0: lower hemisphere.
1: Yeah, it's on the globe. It's over there.
0: You know, wherever Charlize Theron's from.
1: Sure.
0: South Africa.
1: Okay.
0: That's South Africa.
1: Oh, which one's which?
2: I'm just going to move on.
1: Wait, is Bluey, what is it? South Africa?
0: Australian.
1: Oh, so there you go.
0: Throwing you off, yeah.
1: Oh.
0: Charlize Theron, South African.
1: I see what you're doing. Yeah. That's not nice.
0: Mm-hmm.
1: All right. So we have that coming up today. This is great.
0: Gnar!
1: You guys are fantastic.
0: I'm excited. I feel like you do a great job. You love ball, you know, summer of football, all that good stuff. Greatest moments in football moments in movies. I think this is
3: with
0: right
3: one exception,
0: alley,
3: which was it was the greatest football moments in non-football movies. But he had an exception of a non-football moment in a football movie. Get it right.
0: Okay. Yeah.
1: I don't know why it was difficult to comprehend, guys. There are great moments of football that take place in the movies that are not football movies.
0: And there were five of them, so it wasn't a Mount Rushmore. It was a Mount Rushmost.
1: I had a tie. There was also a tie.
0: There was a six, so there was technically six of them.
1: Because there were two beach scenes.
0: So it was a Mount Rushmost.
1: Point Break and Top Gun Maverick both have beach football scenes.
0: That's fair.
1: So I had to shout out
3: just to recap, for everybody, Chris had an idea of the best football moments in non-football movies, and it was going to be five, but he wound up having six because he had a tie. And then he also had in that movie, he had a football movie with a non-football moment. Everybody keep up with all that?
1: I think, to me, Raj, it makes perfect sense. I don't understand how someone wouldn't understand that.
3: Oh boy, I can't wait till you guys understand our fantasy scoring for tonight's game.
1: Yes. Mm. All right, mate. You know, to be fair, not having kids, I don't really have an argument to make to why I can't do this tonight. I understand. I get it. You're going to play the kid card. I understand. As a non-parent, then I do get it. That's the spot that I'm currently in this situation.
3: Splunk the best part is, Black, you could have volunteered to watch his kid for him so that he could then watch tonight's game. I mean, that was on the table. Babysitting with Uncle Chris.
1: Listen, babysitting's always fun. Babysitting
0: you get to give them back, right?
1: Yeah. With Uncle Chris and Auntie Yaya. I mean, it's always a good time at our house, of course. Because I'm the uncle that's willing to
0: be the cool uncle.
1: Ice cream, let's go. You want to go get ice cream? Wait, you want what are those little cookies with they look like koala bears? Remember the koala yummies? Remember those?
3: Talking about Teddy Grahams?
0: No, not Teddy Grahams.
1: No, they're filled with chocolate. They're like
0: little cookies.
1: Yeah, I think they're koala yummies.
0: Man, you are all over the Australian stuff today, aren't you?
3: He is.
1: Yes. we have those. We hand those out. It's great. We get to play with all the toys. It's awesome.
0: Yeah.
1: So, and then take them back.
3: Freeze up Abdallah to watch a little Hall of Fame game.
1: Take them back. It's Blocking Abdallah here on Westwood One Sports and the Westwood One Sports app. Did you guys see this? I know we mentioned it a little bit earlier, but I do want to talk about it. And we were talking about Australia.
0: Mm-hmm.
1: Both the 49ers and the Rams are choosing different approaches to going over and playing the opener for the NFL season.
0: Yeah.
1: One team is going to essentially get in and get out. They're not going to allow their body clocks to change. The jet lag, it doesn't matter. The Rams, per ESPN, are going to arrive the day before the game and leave immediately after the game. The 49ers are choosing to arrive a week early to adjust to the time difference and then leave after the game. And I believe the 49ers also have another long trip on their schedule as well this upcoming season.
0: It's to Mexico City, I believe. Is that correct? And that's the one where they're going to be staying in...
1: Because Shanahan was upset that they have multiple...
0: Yeah.
1: Trips.
0: And this is the one where they're going to be staying in Colorado.
3: They're going to be in parts unknown.
0: They're going to be in parts unknown. To stay and get acclimated to the altitude as well.
1: So who has the better plan, McVay or Shanahan?
0: Oh, it's McVay. It's McVay. I think getting in, taking care of business, playing the football game, teams have gone to London, to Germany enough that you kind of understand and fans understand what the expectation is, right? Like, this is the first time that the NFL is going to be in Australia. So the NFL is going to blow this up. And Roger Goodell has already said that he doesn't expect this to be the only time that the NFL goes there. So I think this puts pressure on the 49ers to be sort of the ambassadors for the NFL while they're there. You're there for a week. Like, you're not going to sightsee. You're not going to, like, I understand they're going to practice. They're going to do all that, but they're also going to have free time. Right, like, what do NFL players when they're not practicing for, you know, the 2-3 hours that's practice? Like, obviously they're going to be in film, they're going to be in meeting, but they're also going to be in a country and a continent that I would say most of them, if not all of them, have never been to before, right?
1: Yeah, you go out. You're going to sightsee.
0: And
1: you do events with the NFL. Yeah.
0: But the issue is, if they were at home, they would be resting. They'd be at home. They'd be doing nothing. They'd be getting ready for the game. So I think that McVay has the much better plan for this.
1: So I'm on a website that tracks jet lag to Australia. And it's suggesting it takes a week to get over the jet lag going east to Australia.
0: Mm-hmm.
1: That's crazy. Because obviously, 17-hour difference, you're essentially going back an entire day.
0: Yeah. So McVay also did this when they went to London and they beat the Jaguars 35-7.
1: Yeah, but that's when they went over there. Did they leave from the East Coast? Because a lot of West Coast teams, when they go to London, they leave from the East Coast where they're there already. So it's not as crazy of a jet lag.
0: Yeah, they stayed in Baltimore
1: the week before, yes. And then they went over,
0: yes.
1: Right?
0: Yeah, they did. They stayed in Baltimore.
1: Yeah, because that happens. Yeah, I mean, I would imagine if it were up to me, all of us, right? Like, we're just thinking about this. If it were up to me, I would rather just go have that long day, play the game, and get out of there.
0: Yeah.
1: Like,
0: so would I.
1: Like, going a week early. Now here's the other item with the 49ers. Maybe they want to get away from the substation. So an extra week.
0: Heal up a little bit?
1: A week of dealing with the time difference and being over there maybe is a benefit. And it's good to get away from the substation next to their practice facility. I don't know. Maybe that's the objective. Maybe that's why they're going to do that.
0: They all come back stronger.
1: Yeah.
0: Healthier.
1: Think about it. That's possible.
0: I think that all of these teams spend so much money on nutrition and health and their training staff that I'm sure they've brought in sleep experts. And obviously the Rams have done this before. They did this last year, that they've done this before. And their sleep expert, their whoever they've brought in to do this, has said, this is the best way. And this is what we think you should do. And obviously it worked for them before. I'm sure that they consulted and thought about this approach. And the 49ers have probably done the same. And their expert told them to do this, and which is why they're also staying in Colorado in parts unknown and getting used to the altitude for Mexico City and for that game. And so their experts have, and listen, these games are so few that you can, especially in the division, like, this is a division game. This is a huge game.
1: Oh yeah.
0: Between the 49ers and the Rams in the beginning of the season.
1: Could be for home field in a playoff game. It could
0: Absolutely.
1: Be for making the playoffs. It could be, there could be a lot to this game. Absolutely.
0: And so this is you're going to see that this is going to be a huge test. And I'm sure that teams will look at this for the future. And if this is announced that this is a yearly thing, that next season two teams are announced and whichever team wins, I'm sure that either both teams will take that approach or one team will decide the other one's approach. I'm honestly surprised that because this is the first time that the NFL hasn't said, hey, we need you both to be there for a few days to kind of do some stuff for the NFL.
1: I wonder if there was pushback to that, and that's why.
0: Yeah.
1: Like, no team, I doubt, even what they're saying publicly, I'm guessing no team was raising their hand to go on this trip.
0: Nobody wants to do this.
1: So no one wants to do it. So to then say, on top of going on this trip, you also have to go a week early and have all these non-football commitments that no one else in the league has getting ready for this season.
0: Yeah.
1: I'm guessing it was, we're just happy that the two teams are going.
0: 49ers, you got to come in. George Kittle's got to fight a kangaroo.
1: We got to do a bunch of stuff, man. You talked about the Hall of Fame game tonight, and you don't want to hear from the like past players. Isn't that what this trip is for? Right? Like, send the 49er greats.
0: Yes.
1: Ram greats.
0: Yes.
1: Yeah, send them on behalf of the NFL.
0: Yes.
1: Like that. The NFL does a great job of promoting the former players and being at events for fans and doing all that stuff.
0: But if you're trying to expand the game, I don't know if Australians that you're trying to get, do they care about that, or do they want to see?
1: They just want to see the game.
0: They want to see the current players.
1: Flip it this way, right? Throughout the summer here on the show, we talked to Raj, and we gave him our opinion on world soccer throughout the summer, right?
0: Yeah.
1: The World Cup was in the United States, and people paid attention, and it was fun. European soccer clubs take American tours every summer.
0: Mm-hmm.
1: They come over here, and they play their friendlies, and then they go back, and they start their season in Europe. All the clubs do this. I think Aston Villa was recently over here. I think
0: Liverpool was just here in Chicago.
1: Liverpool was in Chicago. Leeds United was over here. A bunch of different clubs were here over in the United States. Those aren't even real games. Those are friendlies.
0: Mm-hmm.
1: Do the people who are here care at all if Leeds United or Liverpool send over greats from the past a week early before the match? I don't.
0: No.
1: That stuff has been activated in the city that we live and broadcast from, and I don't care about it.
0: No.
1: All I care about is the actual game, if it's a real game. Since the games that are being played over here are friendlies, it doesn't matter to me. The thing that grows the sport is the real product.
0: Are the actual players who either come in for like the second half or something like that.
1: So my point is, the friendlies that the European clubs go on here in the States, I don't think they really do much. I think last year that Real Madrid played at Michigan Stadium in Ann Arbor?
0: Yeah.
1: And it was like a big deal because they had like 100,000 people in Ann Arbor for that match. Like that's cool, but it's also a friendly. It's an exhibition.
0: Yeah.
1: The NFL is sending a real game with real stakes on the line to open the season over there. That's all you got to do. You don't need the other stuff.
0: But that's
1: send
0: my point.
1: Send a real game where the players are trying because it has impact on how the season will play out.
0: That's my point.
1: That's what matters.
0: You would think that the NFL would want the teams to get there, especially the first time. I could understand second, third. Like, London has just become a thing now. Like, every year there's 3-4 games there, right? Like, it's just whatever now. That the first time you would want, especially if you're sending two good teams, like two of your best teams in the NFL over there, that you would want them to get there a little bit early so you could have them participate in some of the events around the city where the game is taking place, that you would want them to be at some meet and greet, whatever you have them doing, you would want them there. Because again, they don't care about 49er greats or Ram greats of the past. They want to see the current players. Like, if Myles Garrett or Aaron Donald is going to show up, like, that's what people care about.
1: Yeah. Yeah. The best of the best.
0: Yeah.
1: The best,
0: like,
1: players.
0: If George Kittle is going to show up, that's what people care about.
1: That's what grows the sport.
0: Yeah.
1: You can always text the show at 310-840-4910 from the 443. Guys, this Sunday is the last Sunday without an NFL football game until late February. Football is back, both for the NFL and college. Derek in Baltimore with the text. Shout out, Derek. Thanks for listening every day, my man.
0: Love it.
1: How about that?
0: I love it.
1: This Sunday is the last Sunday that we will not have any football on it.
0: I love it.
1: How about that? Until the end of February.
0: Mm.
1: Boy, that's outstanding. It's Buckingham Dollar here on Westwood One Sports. We will go over and under with Raj coming up, and we will talk about a wide receiver that got a new deal yesterday. A lot of cash for this wide receiver. We'll tell you about that coming up next.
4: 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The Cardinals and Panthers take the field in the Hall of Fame game tonight. 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

0: 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Here's Chris Black and Adam Abdallah.
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0: and under with Raj. What's up, Raj?
1: What's up, fellas? All right, we are going to start in Charm City, where yesterday, Zay Flowers, it might have been 2 days ago, Zay Flowers got a new deal. 4 years, $140 million extension with Baltimore. His yards each year have gone up. Last year, he had just over 1,200 yards, but this year, it's new. It's a new offense with Declan Doyle bringing the scent of Ben Johnson with him to Baltimore. So I ask, will Zay Flowers go over or under 1,299 yards? Will he continue that upward progression, get over the 1,300-yard mark now, going into his next season with a new OC, Declan Doyle? What do you say, Abdallah?
2: I'm going to say under. Because I do believe this offense will be good. I do believe that there will be some growing pains, though. Just like we saw with Ben Johnson here with Caleb Williams. Like, Caleb Williams didn't get to 4,000 yards. Caleb Williams didn't accomplish anything great. I think that's why there's been some pushback about him being the Madden cover athlete. That's why there's been some pushback about his placement in the tiers and his placement in all these various lists and rankings and everything like that.
0: There's pushback on Caleb Williams? You don't say.
2: You don't say.
0: Really?
2: And I think that's because he didn't hit certain milestones. So I think, and just the style of offense are these chunk plays, and those are very hit or miss. So while they put pressure on a defense, you know, you might not get the yards that you're looking for all the time. Like, you might end up winning the game, and you might end up, those might hit at a certain point, but they might not hit like we saw with the Bears until like the end of the game, third quarter, fourth quarter. So I'm going to go under.
0: All right, I'll answer the question in a second. Put a pin in that. I just had an idea, and I feel like I need to bring it to you guys.
2: Okay.
0: So on-air production conversation right now.
2: Okay.
0: In the moment. Raj, you said the scent of Ben Johnson. Okay. What if there was like a mock promo of, do you guys remember like all those the like Dior commercials?
2: They still air, yeah.
0: With like Natalie Portman, or like the Johnny Depp ones.
2: They're still out there, man.
0: Like Calvin Klein, and there's like the perfumes, right, and the colognes.
1: Absolutely.
0: It's a mock off of that, but it's buying a bottle of the scent of, and then it's like Sean McVay, right, because of all the coaches
3: as you say that, full disclosure, right? This was not a completely original joke I made. I heard that, and I can't remember who, so I wish I could give credit. A few years ago, and everybody wanted somebody from Sean McVay, and I remember they were like, oh, it's somebody who has the musk of McVay, the smell of McVay. So that's kind of where I got it from.
2: Sean McVay.
3: Yeah. Because now it's like, oh my God, this person happened to be in the presence of Ben Johnson, so my goodness, he's just going to completely change his offense in Baltimore. Mm-hmm.
0: Right. So the three-pack, right, funny comes in threes, right? So it would be Sean McVay, it would be Kyle Shanahan, and then it would be Ben Johnson.
2: Yeah.
0: And you can buy the scent of.
3: Mm-hmm. And you got to make the McVay and the Kyle kind of smell similar, because like they both learned from Mike Shanahan. So it's kind of like off of a similar perfume tree, or I don't know.
0: Yes.
3: All right, yes, ahead,
0: that's what sparked my mind when I heard you say that. So there you go.
3: You can only get that here. Zay Flowers.
0: To answer your question, I'm going to go over, because I understand what Abdallah said. But they have a quarterback who is much farther along in his development. So Lamar Jackson, even though it's a new offense, and in Chicago with Ben Johnson, it got off to a slow start. You have veteran players, Zay Flowers and Lamar Jackson and Derrick Henry, who are ready to go. So I think it's going to cook a little quicker than what you saw in Chicago. So I'm going to say over. I think Zay Flowers has a great year.
2: Okay.
0: Over.
1: All right, guys, let's go to Indianapolis, where they've got a brand new deal for Jonathan Taylor. Jonathan Taylor, 2 years, it's like up to $47 million. They've spent a lot of money on their offense this offseason. Daniel Jones has a new two-year, $88 million deal. Alec Pierce has a four-year, $114 million deal. Abdallah brought this up earlier in the show. It was the highest-scoring offense when Daniel Jones was healthy. They averaged just under 29 points a game last year. By the time the season was done, the Rams led the league in scoring at 30.5. So that's where I set the number for the Colts this year, guys. The Colts and this highly paid offense will score over or under 30.5 points per game, Chris Black.
0: I'm going to go under. Show it to me. Let me see a second season of this before I believe that you will be one of the high scoring best offenses

0: in the National Football League, so I will go under that number.
1: I'm also going to go under. I look at just the schedule that they play, and it's tougher than last season. I mean, we talked about how they got off to a hot start because they were playing easier teams. Not this time. You know, they start with the Ravens, the Chiefs, and the Texans. Like, those are 2 to 3 good defenses right off the bat. You know, so we're going to find out right away what this defense or what this offense is made of, and if they can replicate, if Daniel Jones is healthy coming off the Achilles, and if they can replicate what they started off with last season. So I'm also going to go under, just because I don't think that, well, look, it was great last year, and 7-8 games I don't think is that much of an anomaly, but I don't think they'll be able to replicate it.
2: All right, guys, next up, it's not often I get to have a question that marries our teams, my Broncos here in parts unknown, your Bears there in the city of Chicago, but it came up here yesterday. Broncos defensive lineman DJ Jones was asked about the sack record that was set by the 1984 Bears. This is what he had to say.
3: We can break it. We can break the record.
4: Break the Bears record, the all-time NFL record.
3: What was that, 72? We can break it.
2: Confident he can break it. A year ago, the Broncos led the NFL with 68 sacks, so they were close. That NFL record from the 1984 Bears is 72. So I ask, fellas, the Bronco defense will record over or under 72.5 sacks this season and break that record. Abdallah?
1: Under. Under. Come on. If it does happen, I don't think it's going to be the Broncos. If it's going to happen, it's going to be the Texans this year, or it's going to be the Rams this year with Myles Garrett and Aaron Donald. Like, I don't, no shade, Raj, I'm sorry. But I think it's going to be another team that has better pass rushers. I'm not saying you guys don't have good pass rushers. I'm not saying that. I just think that there are teams that
2: the
1: are...
2: The argument have, for, and I mm-hmm. hear you saying, the argument for would be they got those 68 last year that led the league. And you, Abdallah, mm-hmm. pointed this out yesterday. For all the fourth quarter comebacks that the Bears had last year, the Broncos relied more on fourth quarter comebacks. So the idea being, hey, Jalen Waddle's here. Maybe we're not having to come from behind as much in the fourth. We'll be able to rush the passer more throughout the game. And that's where we find the extra, like, 4 to 5 sacks to get to the record. Bleck, what do you say?
0: I'm going to say under, just because the level that 85 Bears defense played at, you had two Hall of Famers on the edge in Dan Hampton and Richard Dent. You had Steve Mongo McMichael in the middle, also a Hall of Famer. You also had a Hall of Famer at linebacker, Mike Singletary. So, like, in that front group going after the quarterback, you had four Hall of Fame players, all chasing the quarterback, and you had the fridge in the middle as well. So I'm going to say under, because I don't see that level of talent. But I'll say this, Raj. I think that there's a chance that the Broncos do lead the league in sacks. I think that they're going to be the team seasons, that has the best
2: do it again.
0: Pass rush. Yeah, absolutely.
1: Speaking of Singletary, sorry. Chris took us aside for a second, so I will also do that for a second.
0: You got Bears thoughts?
1: No. Remember about a month ago or a month or two ago, we had the news of the Bears being the focus of Holiday Touchdown, a Bears love story coming to the
2: Hallmark.
1: Oh, absolutely.
2: Yes, yes.
1: So yesterday, it wasn't a full trailer, but they released the Bears that would be involved in the movie, and it was just like a montage.
0: Can I guess some names?
2: Go ahead.
1: I got the list right in front of me. Go.
2: Okay.
1: Oh, you do? Okay.
2: Let me guess. Yeah. Look on your next segment of your rundown, Abdallah. It's right there.
1: Oh, yeah. Okay.
0: Yeah. Clearly, Abdallah doesn't look at the rundown, Raj.
1: I did. Yeah.
2: Jeez. Headline. We know where Bleck and Abdallah will be October 17th. Hallmark's Holiday Touchdown, a Bears love story.
0: Let me guess who's in it. Jay Cutler.
2: Nope.
1: Well, see, Cutler's dealing with some love issues of his own, I would admit. No, he's not.
0: Oh, really?
1: No.
0: Is that news?
1: No.
0: You got
1: new
0: information?
1: No, Cavallari was here in town.
0: Was she?
1: Yeah. Yeah, you didn't. Yeah. Didn't she? What was she doing? Was she the one that got

0: PCA, Pete Crow Armstrong, to say that he doesn't believe that Babe Ruth is real?
1: Oh, yeah, I did see that clip.
0: Was that on her podcast?
1: Yes, it was.
0: Okay.
1: It was Kristen Cavallari.
0: Yeah.
1: Way downtown.
2: Oh, boy.
1: Hey, man, I was a fan of the show back in the day. So I'm.
0: Yeah.
1: The whole LLC.
0: All of them. All right, guys.
1: Raj, so other names. Let me guess. Yeah, Justin Fields?
0: Fields will not be sliding into that movie.
1: Mitch Trubisky?
0: No. Okay, no Trubisky truthers. No. Yeah.
1: Who's in it?
2: Colston Loveland. Yeah, Charles Peanut Tillman. Cole Kmet. Mike Singletary. Connie Payton. Staley DeBair.
1: Yeah, the mascot.
2: Dan Hampton and head coach Ben Johnson, star in Hallmark's Holiday Touchdown.
0: Very surprised
2: A Bears
0: that,
2: Love Story, October 17th on the Hallmark Channel.
1: Do you guys really believe that the current players are going, they're going to be like in it?
0: I think it's just like they filmed probably some aside stuff at the facility during the day when they were there.
1: Raj, did we ever tell you like a month ago on our walk into the NBC Tower, the little plaza that they were filming outside?
2: I think you mentioned it. Yeah.
1: So they had like, because the comment was, this looks so stupid because the trees have green leaves on them, but they're pretending that it's winter. So they have
0: like, also extra, one of the hottest days of the year.
1: It was like 95 degrees out.
2: You could be an extra, but you had to stand outside in the heat dressed like it was the winter.
1: Yeah, you had to have a winter jacket. You had to have a hat. You had to do all that stuff. And they had like decorations out like it was winter.
0: Mm-hmm.
1: And meanwhile, the trees are fully green. They look gorgeous in the middle of summer.
2: They'll fix that in post, man. They'll fix that in post.
0: Yeah, that's what AI's for.
2: All right, let's go to Houston, guys. You just mentioned their defense, but their quarterback is looking for a new contract as well. C.J. Stroud. These were his comments on his contract.
3: So I've been brought to this great city of Houston. You know, when I was 21 years old, as a young kid, wet behind the ears, and this city has taught me how to be a man, and, you know, I've made plenty of mistakes, had a lot of successes, but they rooted me on, you know, and I just really appreciate being here. So, you know, right now I'm focused on football and letting my agent and you know, our front office handle it. But, you know, everything's moving forward, and, you know, it seems like, you know, everything's moving up. So I'm happy where I am, and I want to be here, you know, as long as I can.
2: Everything's moving forward. Everything's moving up, according to C.J. Stroud in his contract talks with the Texans. Guys, last week we had a lot of talk about Baker Mayfield, and it seems like the number they were stuck on is 50. They were going to get to over 50. So that's the number I set for C.J. Stroud. C.J. Stroud's next contract will pay him over or under $49.5 million per season. Christopher Black.
1: I'm going to go over. I think he'll play well enough to get that contract, and when the new contract is signed, just by default on the other players in the NFL that are making 50 a year, CJ Stroud will be making 50 a year. I'm guessing it will be slightly above 50, like 52, 53 a year for CJ Stroud.
0: Yeah, I was going to go 55, right in that range, because I think that, yes, he did turn the ball over a lot in the playoffs. But if you look at his regular season numbers, he didn't turn the ball over a lot in the regular season. And a lot of his bad play in the regular season had to do with his offensive line and his inability to avoid the rush because of that. So I think if they fix that, they address that a little bit. I think that he's better because of that. And as long as he fixes whatever was going on with the turnovers and the sacks during the postseason, he's going to get over. But again, I don't think that he's resetting the market. I think he's getting like 55-ish, right around there, like right what Chris said.
2: All right, guys. And finally to the NBA, the villain, Dylan Brooks, has a new extension with the Suns, 3 years, $73 million. By the way, did you know he's a clutch guy? The dude who got front row seats to troll the king of clutch, LeBron James, is also a clutch guy. I did not know that until Shams put out his report about the extension. That was kind of interesting. But that's not our question. Our question is, Dylan Brooks will star in over or under 1.5 more videos trolling Shai Gilgeous-Alexander before the expiration of that contract. Adam Abdallah.
0: Oh, before the expiration of the entire contract? I'm going to say under because he wants to keep that money. And while he might not have to pay any of it, he want like out in court, he doesn't want to have to pay the lawyer fees.
1: Oh, come on. Over. Let's go over. I think Dylan Brooks is here for it. So I think he will instigate.
0: He's here for it.
1: Yes, he's here for it. So I'm going to say over. Yes.
2: More unethical hoops on the way.
1: Absolutely. Right. Yes, I agree. Hoops.
4: Download Underdog now.
1: Yo, don't download, but...
2: So we've learned something interesting, though, that I just connected about the villain, Dylan Brooks. A clutch guy who trolled the king of clutch, LeBron James. Also, a Canadian guy who trolled fellow Canadian, Shai Gilgeous-Alexander. Keep your friends close. Your enemies closer.
1: Dylan Brooks. He has no allegiance to anything.
0: That's awesome. Right? Yeah, he doesn't care.
1: It's great.
2: He does not care. That's over under for today, guys. Thanks.
1: Thank you, Raj. We appreciate it. 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We'll explain coming up next.
5: 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And now the question shifts north. How long before the Lions reward superstar Jahmyr Gibbs with a deal of his own? 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

0: Black and Abdallah on Westwood One Sports. Here's Chris Black and Adam Abdallah.
1: All right, there's a new offensive coordinator in the NFL, Mike McDaniel. He's been a head coach. He's now the new offensive coordinator for the Chargers. Ankles on full display. What does that mean, Abdallah? He's out there in Los Angeles. Ankles on full display.
2: He either, like, rolls up his pants and makes them into...
1: capris?
2: Well, I either call them...
1: Manpris?
2: Manpris or shants.
1: I don't know if you can say that.
2: Why can't I say shants? They're short pants.
1: Easy there. Yes, short pants, yes.
2: Shants?
1: We've been doing this since you were in short pants.
2: Okay. All right, buddy.
1: You always know you get sunned by someone when they say short pants.
2: I've been doing this since you were in short pants,
1: I've been doing this since you were in short pants,
2: since you were in short pants, kid.
1: Yes.
2: Or he wears, like, joggers that are tied up around, and he'll pull them up.
1: Yes,
2: so
1: he does.
2: So they're, like, up around his, like, high up around his calf.
1: Yes. So Mike McDaniel, he opened his press conference yesterday indoors, talking to the media in Los Angeles.
3: I'm really excited to be here. I'm not excited that I'm completely unprepared for an indoor press conference, as I'm wearing sunglasses inside.
4: California.
3: They're prescription.
1: What is going on?
3: Yeah. Actually, you know what? My glasses, my transition lenses are failing right now, so I meant to have not sunglasses on. But
4: it's a little Tony Stark thing.
3: That's exactly what I was going for.
5: You don't bring a backup pair of regular glasses?
3: It's kind of cumbersome. I do.
1: What is this? Start to the press conference.
2: I love it.
3: When I'm prepared. So, like, I have a nice handoff with normal glasses before I'm, you know, at the Bolt from our wonderful PR team.
2: I love this.
3: Joshua. yeah, today, not so much. I'm prepared for practice, though, which I think is
1: great
3: news. And Ron Burgundy wasn't lying. This place is sweet.
5: How'd you feel like first?
2: I love it.
1: Is he okay?
2: Yes. Yes, he is. And he's perfect.
1: It reminds me a lot of, do you remember when Russell Wilson was out there and he was asked about calling plays off his wristband?
2: He
1: didn't want the media or the public to know that he calls plays off his wristband. And so he's stuttering all over himself. Do you remember that?
2: With no offense to you, you could not be

0: more wrong.
1: I'm offended.
0: Okay, that's fine. I've been doing this since you were in short pants.
2: But I think, you know, won a lot of games there with
1: this is Russell Wilson.
2: That one on the wrist, put it, you know, and I didn't know winning or losing mattered if you wore a wristband or not. But I think that you know, I do whatever it takes to make sure that we're rolling and moving and
1: what
2: and everything else. A few times I've definitely worn a wristband depending on the game plan and what we have called and all that stuff. But
1: I mean, they sound the same.
0: Yeah, that's fine.
1: They the sound the exact same.
0: That's fine, but there's a huge difference. Huge difference.
3: Failing right now, so I meant to have not sunglasses on.
0: Huge difference.
3: Yes? That's exactly what I was going for.
1: You don't bring it. Okay, so what's the difference? Explain it to me.
0: Here's the difference.
1: What do you have?
0: One man could not care less about what is happening in front of him with the media. Oh, you want to make your Tony Stark jokes? Yeah, I don't... Sometimes there's a handoff between me and the PR, and they give me the regular glasses,
1: okay, first
0: and
1: of all,
0: I do
1: but
0: this.
1: But he's not being, like, he's not being rude about it.
0: I understand that. I understand. His only focus is ball.
1: Ball.
0: And offense.
1: Loves ball.
0: One man.
1: Dude loves ball,
0: is
1: man.
0: Getting ready.
1: He loves ball.
0: To call what could be the best offense in the NFL this year. And one man sounds flustered, flabbergasted. And
1: who is
0: unprepared.
1: Who is who? Let's take a listen. Here's Russell Wilson years ago talking about his wristband.
2: I don't know exactly what he said, but I think, you know, won a lot of games there without one on the wrist. Put it, you know, and I didn't know winning.
1: I'm so confused. Why do they know? Why do they know that I wear a wristband to call plays? They can't know that I'm a fraud. Come on, I'm Mr. Quarterback, and then the other is...
3: I'm really excited to be here. I'm not excited that I'm completely unprepared for an indoor press conference, as I'm wearing sunglasses inside.
1: So that's the other angle.
0: See, and I love it. He doesn't care. I'm not prepared for this. I don't care about your press conference.
1: Yes.
0: He cares. I'll be respectful. I'll answer your questions.
1: Yeah.
0: I want to get outside for practice. I'm here to ball. I'm here to call ball.
1: Uh-huh.
0: That couldn't make me happier. Now back in on the Chargers.
1: Oh, now you're back in.
0: Back in on the
1: back
0: Chargers.
1: In.
0: Back in on the Chargers.
1: Madison Beer
0: was out.
1: Running her fingers through Justin Herbert's hair.
0: Once I thought I was out.
1: Back in.
0: They pulled me back in.
4: Do women find Justin Herbert to be very attractive?
1: And that's Nick Costos. He asked that question today. We had a lively discussion about this, trying to figure this out for Justin Herbert.
0: Mike
4: Do
0: McDaniel?
4: Women find Justin Herbert to be very attractive?
0: He pulled me back in.
1: Pulled you back in. I mean, you're right. Now you're back in because
0: back
1: ball.
0: In.
1: Because
0: yeah.
1: of ball.
0: Because I knew that this combination would be awesome. The McDaniel-Harbaugh combination, the weirdest in sports and the best in sports. Because they don't care about, like, I'm going to say
1: weirdest
0: weird stuff.
1: In sports.
0: And all I care about is that clipboard in front of me and running plays, dude. I don't care.
1: Ball, the weirdest in sports.
0: Yeah.
1: That's all that matters. Yes.
4: So I know who Madison
1: Beer
4: is. Is she a pop star? Does she have any songs that like anyone knows?
1: I don't know.
0: I don't know a single.
1: I think she has like one.
0: I don't know.
1: I remember hearing one on the radio a while back.
0: Beats me.
1: But yeah, I mean, I don't think she's up the level of, she's not Sabrina Carpenter.
0: I couldn't believe her last name was Beer.
1: I don't even know that she's Gracie Abrams.
5: So according to my information, guys, her highest peak song was called Bittersweet. It hit number 68 on the Billboard Hot 100. So
1: yeah,
5: she hit
0: Is her
5: the,
0: real last
5: she,
0: name
5: she
0: Beer?
5: Hit the list.
1: Yeah, Beer.
5: But it wasn't like Choosing Texas 16 weeks at number one either.
1: Well, no. She's no Ella Langley. I mean, come on.
0: Her real last
4: Do women
0: name
4: find
0: is Beer.
4: Justin Herbert to be very attractive?
1: Raj, your thoughts. Kassos's question.
5: Justin Herbert, to me, I do not consider him to be a particularly attractive guy. He is tall. I do give him credit for the hair, but no, I'm not going to give him the grades. I think Abdallah kind of nailed it earlier when he was talking about
1: Easy.
5: Levels of things, and I would be with you on that one. Adam.
1: Yes, he is tall.
6: The large male.
1: There you go. Thank you, Raj. It's blocking
5: yes,
1: Abdallah
5: yes.
1: here
5: if
1: on Westwood One Sports.
5: If you worked at a Wetzel's Pretzels, you know, down by the boardwalk, I'd be
7: Westwood One
5: guess.
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13: 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Football is back today. This evening, we have the Hall of Fame game this evening, 8 Eastern on NBC television. Carolina and Arizona face off in the first preseason game of the year. And here we go. We're off and running, and we finally have football that's back being played today. I get it. Starters are not starting. You get backups playing. You get Carson Beck out there for the Cardinals, a third-round pick. We'll see how he fares tonight. Kenny Pickett will be the starter for the Panthers. And so it'll be good to have football back on TV this evening.
14: Look, up until, what, a week and a half ago, 2 weeks ago, we thought that Carson Beck might be the starter for this team because of a holding out. So he got all the first-team reps. I mean, the idea is if he can prove something, he's not going to be the starter. But I think that there is some intrigue in this. I think it's just good to have football back on TV. And it means that we're getting closer and closer and closer to the start of the season. You know, the Hall of Fame enshrinement is this weekend. And next weekend, and starting next week, you get the full slate of preseason games. Some starters will play. You get to see how long guys will play for, some of that stuff. So that's when it really starts to get in rhythm and you start to feel the real preseason start.
13: Yeah, but it's good to get it back. It'll be on TV tonight. We can all watch, and there you go. So we have the Hall of Fame game this evening. You can listen to it also on Westwood One Sports. So 8 Eastern, the Hall of Fame game, Panthers and the Cardinals. Abdallah here on Black and Abdallah. We will also have this hour, we will have our Black and Abdallah's Hall of Fame game fantasy draft. Yes, that's right. That's taking place today. Yep.
15: There you go. Come on. Welcome to the
16: Black and Abdallah Hall of Fame game fantasy
15: draft.
13: See, there we go. Today. We will have that this hour in about 20 minutes. We will have that fantasy draft for you on Black and Abdallah because we take fantasy football seriously. We take preseason football seriously.
14: We had our top men and women.
13: Man.
14: Our top people.
13: Top person.
14: Our top people.
13: Right on top of it.
14: Our top people working on that production.
13: Yep, he was all over it.
14: Top men working on that production.
13: Patronize Raj like that. This is good work.
14: Patronize?
13: This is great quality work from Raj.
15: There you go. Come on. Welcome to the
16: Black and Abdallah Hall of Fame game fantasy
15: draft.
13: That's great. That's amazing work.
16: Thank you guys so much.
13: Shout out, Raj.
14: Top professional grade.
13: Abdallah's making fun of you, but I'm supporting.
16: Marconi submission right there.
13: I think that's great. See, there you go. That's awesome. I think we deserve an award for that.
16: If I struggle in the draft, it's because I spent too long working on the production, and I will blame that if I lose.
14: In the mail.
13: I knew Abdallah was going to see. Abdallah's biting his tongue, Raj, because we won an award. When we were on the air in Chicago, we won an award, and then we never received said award.
16: I was going to ask, can you show it?
13: Yes.
16: Can I see it?
13: We never received the award. So, what was it? It was the best duo in the state of Illinois. I think that's what we won. We never received the award.
16: Guys, it may be time to win another one, and that might be coming here in this.
13: Yeah, with this piece of production,
16: the golden spoon.
15: There you go. Come on. Welcome to the
16: Black and Abdallah Hall of Fame game fantasy
15: draft.
13: Yes. So we have that tonight. We will have the fantasy draft for the Hall of Fame game coming up in about 15 minutes from right now. Now it's time to look towards the start of the NFL season, though. We're counting down the days. And each day here on the show, it's a segment we like to call the Summer of Football.
17: I proclaim this the Summer of Football!
18: What the hell's going on out here?
19: We're going to be here all day, baby! 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
0: America, we are killing the Patriots.
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22: I throw, you catch. It's not that hard, okay?
13: Westwood One Sports, your home for the NFL. You can listen to the Hall of Fame game tonight and also the season opener, which is now 34 days away.
14: Oh.
13: So the summer is winding down. We have 34 days until the start of the NFL season.
14: Matriculating our way through the summer.
13: All right, Abdallah. So our topic for the Summer of Football today is, when we look at quarterbacks, how do quarterbacks affect the spread each week in the National Football League? Yahoo Sports has the article up, and the rankings on Yahoo Sports. Odds makers rank all 32 NFL starting quarterbacks by point spread value. Josh Allen is number one, and Abdallah, this is how the list goes. This is on Yahoo Sports, the quarterbacks, how they affect the point spreads around the NFL.
14: Yeah, you got Josh Allen, number one, obviously. He's actually over a touchdown, which is crazy. 7.23, round down, it's a touchdown for Josh Allen. Coming in at number two, no surprise. These are kind of how, like, the rankings go with quarterbacks. Like, it's not surprising that Patrick Mahomes comes in at number two, just over 6 points. Matthew Stafford comes in at number three, just over 6 points as well. Drake May, number four. Behind Matthew Stafford, just under 6 points. His backup is Tommy DeVito. Number five, Lamar Jackson. This is also talks about how good or bad the backup quarterback is, too. You know, so obviously Drake May to Tommy DeVito is a pretty big drop-off. At least Vegas believes that this is a pretty big drop-off between Drake May and Tommy DeVito. Then you've got Lamar Jackson at number five, Tyler Huntley. We've seen him come in and be able to run the offense pretty decent. Justin Herbert comes in at number six. Trey Lance is his backup, just under 6 points as well. So if Justin Herbert were to get injured and miss a game, that spread would drop 6 points. Dak Prescott, 6 points as well, about 5.5 points, closer to 6 points to Sam Howell. Jalen Hurts tied at eight with Jalen Hurts and Jared Goff. Jalen Hurts and Tanner McKee, his backup, Jared Goff and Teddy Bridgewater, right around 5.25, so we'll round down and call it 5 points. Jordan Love and Tyrod Taylor, that's your top 10. Jordan Love and his backup, Tyrod Taylor, is your top 10. Jordan Love is worth 5 points to the spread.
13: Yeah, and when you look at this and you're gambling from week to week, you and I gamble on DraftKings, promo code Bleck and Abdallah, BNA26, shout out. When you're looking at it, right, like obviously if a starting quarterback's not there, the line is not going to be the same. Mm-hmm. I think when you look at the list, the things to point out is like which quarterbacks affect the spread the most, right? And obviously it's the best quarterbacks in the NFL. The name that is, I think, the most surprising at the top of the list, it's not that Josh Allen's one or Mahomes is two and Stafford's three. It's that Drake May is number four.
14: Mm-hmm.
13: That is surprising that people in Vegas and looking at the spreads and how it affects that, Drake May is ahead of Lamar Jackson, Justin Herbert, Dak Prescott, Jared Goff, some accomplished quarterbacks. There's also a name that's on the list that is way lower than you usually see,
14: mm-hmm.
13: and that name would be Joe Burrow at 12. Burrow at 12 is surprising.
14: Yeah, I think it just speaks to the backup, and there's some commentary from some of these odds makers that the article spoke to, and it said, quote, it almost feels insulting to Burrow for him not to be higher, but this is more a compliment to Joe Flacco and how he looked like he still had something in the tank and was solid enough of a game manager to keep this team in the game. I mean, he threw in a game, I believe it was against the Bears last year, he threw for over like 500 yards against the Bears. And so you look at that, and it's more of a compliment to the backup of Joe Flacco than it is a negative against Joe Burrow, and that's why he's low. You know, so like you again, we've talked at length yesterday too about Brock Purdy and how we don't believe that Brock Purdy is that great, or as he's puts up a ton of numbers, that's great for him. But also when he was out, Mac Jones went 5-3. Brock Purdy comes in at number 20, only worth 3 points to the San Francisco 49ers against the spread, because we saw Mac Jones went 5-3. So when Brock Purdy's out, we saw that when Mac Jones comes in, it's not that big of a difference. It's only worth 3 points to the spread. So that's why he's ranked behind guys like Geno Smith and C.J. Stroud and Bo Nix and Baker Mayfield. So it's not surprising, even though we see Brock Purdy put up huge numbers.
13: Yeah, and I think that's where some of the conversations around which quarterbacks are like, are they subpar? Are they just average starters? I think that's where this conversation goes into it, right? Like Brock Purdy and Mac Jones ranked at number 20. You know, you continue down the list, number 23, you have Daniel Jones. Well, Daniel Jones just got a brand new contract, right? And so Daniel Jones and Riley Leonard, okay, so not much of a difference. 24, you have the Vikings with Kyler Murray and J.J. McCarthy. I think another team that's kind of notable as you kind of go down the list, all of the teams where the quarterback battles are taking place, right? Raiders, Browns, Cardinals, Falcons. Those are the four worst. Mm-hmm. But then also, it's like, we know that whoever is starting for either of those teams is not a good situation.
14: No.
13: Like, whoever wins that quarterback job for the Raiders, Browns, Cardinals, Falcons. Raiders a little different, I guess, because Mendoza will be someone that you're growing with. So, like, it's okay that is the difference, that it's ranked 29th in the NFL right now, the quarterback position against the spread and the difference. But when you look at the Browns, the Cardinals, and the Falcons, whoever wins the starting job for all three of those teams, you're not good. Whoever the starter is.
14: Yeah. Like, it's not a good situation.
13: Take offense to whoever that is, yeah. Right? Mm-hmm. Whatever, backup starter, whoever. The quarterbacks are not good.
14: Mm-hmm.
13: So if you think that one of the guys is going to beat out the other and be the starter, it doesn't matter. Against the spread, neither quarterback really matters for those teams.
14: No, it doesn't. And I think, too, you know, if you look at, you know, how the mighty have fallen, some of these guys, too. Look at number 21, Aaron Rodgers. You know, yeah. A guy who used to be right up there, worth 7 points. A guy who you would say, if I needed a guy for one single game, not for longevity, like obviously if I'm starting a franchise or anything like that, but if I needed a guy for one game because of his football brain, his ability to, you know, throw on the run and roll out of the pocket and all that kind of stuff, he's only worth 3 points now. And here's a quote. I don't think he's good anymore. Is he going? He's going to go in and have a couple of good games? Sure. Can he get away from anyone? Not anymore. So I think that right now, the drop-off from Aaron Rodgers and who we presume is going to be Mason Rudolph, at least that's what Vegas thinks, is Mason Rudolph is going to be his backup. The drop-off is only 3 points when a few years ago it would have easily been 6 to 7 points, for
13: yeah,
14: sure.
13: Yeah, it was. Oh, yeah. Yeah, he definitely was. You know, and then that's how good of a quarterback he was. But the thing with Aaron Rodgers, at this point of his career, he doesn't throw down the field.
14: No.
13: I don't know how many times you have to kind of explain it to people when you look at quarterback play. If you're unwilling to stretch the field, you're not very good.
14: I wonder how much this changes, number 24, if you look at it, Kyler Murray to J.J. McCarthy. It's only worth 3 points. If Kyler wins the job in the first two games looks really good, how much that'll change? Because it's kind of an unknown right now, right?
13: I think that's the one team where it could be potential. I also think 26 could be interesting. The Saints with Tyler Shuck and Spencer Rattler.
14: Mm-hmm.
13: I could see Shuck being pretty decent this year. And I wonder if as the season goes, he develops and turns into a decent quarterback, if that number changes as well.
14: What's surprising to me down there, you're looking at Tyler Shuck at 26, 28.
13: Yep.
14: Cam Ward to Mitchell Trubisky, only worth 2 points. Cam yeah. Ward only being worth 2 points. Now, look, it wasn't a good situation last year. Obviously, you had to bring in a new head coach. You're bringing in Brian Daboll to be the offensive coordinator. You're trying to develop a young quarterback. But at the same time, you would think that a guy, everybody knows who Mitchell Trubisky is at this point, a guy who didn't work out for the Bears. He was a backup for the Bills for a while. He's got familiarity with Daboll's system.
13: Solid backup.
14: But you would think that Cam Ward being a first overall pick would be worth more than 2 points if he were to miss a game going to a backup.
13: All right, so against the spread from Yahoo Sports, the quarterbacks that would have the largest drop-off in points against the spread if they were not playing, Josh Allen 1, Patrick Mahomes 2, Matthew Stafford 3, Drake May 4, Lamar Jackson 5. So those are the top five. The article is on Yahoo Sports. And there you go. The summer of football. Day 34, Abdallah.
14: Wow.
13: Of the summer of football. Isn't that amazing that we are already.

0: Here,
1: so close.
0: Yes, we are. You know, here on Black and Abdallah, we have sleuths who help us out with the zoo news,
1: yeah.
0: Right?
1: Mm-hmm. Zoo news sleuths. Yep. Mm-hmm.
0: We also have individuals who are sitting around every day watching QVC. We have individuals who sit there and watch QVC, and when they see something that the Black and Abdallah show could use on QVC, you know, it's like the home shopping network, right? We've got a group of little old ladies who are sitting there in a room watching QVC, and they alert Black and Abdallah when something takes place.
1: I'm proud of them. Yeah. We need a name for them.
0: Yeah, you can figure that out. The last time they alerted us to something that was funny on QVC, this took place.
2: I had tassels on my pasties.
0: Yeah, a lady called in, and she said she had.
2: I had tassels on my pasties.
0: Yes, absolutely. They alerted us again today, Abdallah, as we go to QVC. Now, here's the setup on QVC from what is taking place for the video, the audio that I will play in just a moment. She has hair product, and she's showing off her hair. She is, she's got the back of her head showcasing on camera to the camera to show off the back of her haircut. The lady does.
1: Okay.
0: Mm-hmm. There are two ladies on the set, and when I play the audio, she is showing off her haircut to the viewers at home watching QVC today. Take a listen.
3: I love to show the texture and this wave pattern. Again, it looks like you went and got a blow blowout at your salon.
1: Oh my God.
3: And it looks beautiful.
4: All right, so here's what's happening today. We're having a huge beauty sale. Everything ships to you for free, but that goes away at the end of the day. I will remind you that this is a one-time only price where the price goes up at the end of the show.
0: Her co-host battled through. She fought
1: props
0: through it.
1: Props to her, man.
0: What?
1: First of all, props to her. Shout out to her. The host knew exactly what she said the second she said it.
0: Oh, yeah. And then her co-host with the, oh, my God.
1: Oh, my God.
0: In the background.
3: I love to show the texture and this wave pattern. Again, it looks like you went and got a blow at your blowout.
0: At that moment, she knew she was cooked.
1: Second of all, where is this salon and are they accepting new customers?
0: Okay. All right. Thank you. Thank you very much.
1: What? I am in need of a...
3: salon.
1: Oh my God.
0: The whisper, oh my God, from her co-host is the best.
1: It's live, man. You can't do anything.
3: It looks beautiful.
1: You're just on an island, man.
4: All right, so here's what's happening today. We're having a huge beauty sale.
0: What's
4: Everything
0: happening?
4: Ships to you for free,
0: Tell
4: but
0: us.
4: That goes away at the end of the day. I will remind you that this is a one-time only price where the price goes up at the end of the show.
0: And the lady that said that, she just, like, walks off camera.
1: Yeah, you think? You think?
3: Salon.
1: Oh, my God.
3: And...
0: the whisper, oh, my God, under her breath.
1: Oh,
0: isn't that amazing?
1: That's insane.
0: Shout out to our QVC viewers that are letting the Black and Abdallah show know when there's something amazing that takes place on
1: shopping
0: network.
1: So we've got our Zoo News sleuths.
0: Yeah, what do you want to call them?
1: Our QVC gumshoes.
3: I love to show the texture and this wave pattern. Again, it looks like you went and got a blow blowout at your salon.
1: Trying to schedule an appointment.
3: And it looks...
1: A gumshoe is an old-fashioned slang term for a private detective.
0: Yes. Yes,
1: so I think because of the... Usually the average age of a QVC viewer...
0: Wow.
1: I think we should go with a gumshoe.
0: All right. There it is. It's Black and Abdallah. 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Coming up next, we have the Black and Abdallah Hall of Fame Game Fantasy Draft. That's next.
5: 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Imagine that. His first game back against the team that traded him away.
6: People are worried about the knee.
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0: One Sports. You can listen to the game. You can listen to every major NFL game right there on Westwood One Sports, including the NFL playoffs and the Super Bowl. And tonight, it gets started with the Hall of Fame game. And here on Black and Abdallah, we are going to participate in the very first Black and Abdallah Hall of Fame game fantasy draft. That's right.
1: There you go. Come on. Welcome to the
2: Black and Abdallah Hall of Fame game fantasy
1: draft.
0: There we go. Yes. So it's Black, Abdallah, Raj. We will have our fantasy football Hall of Fame game fantasy draft right here on the show. The first show in the country to do so, by the way.
3: Okay, all right.
0: There's no other show in America or New Zealand that will have this segment today.
2: Arr! What about Australia?
1: Arr!
2: They have it there.
1: Arr!
0: They might have it there, but not
3: getting,
0: in New
3: they're
0: Zealand.
3: They're getting ready for football, so hopefully yes. They're watching preseason action.
0: So we will conduct this Hall of Fame game fantasy draft. That's right. So what are we doing? How does this work?
3: Who has the first pick?
0: What's going on here, Raj?
3: How many rounds and who has the first pick?
2: This is a highly produced national broadcast. All right, we're going to figure this out. Give me sec here, guys.
3: Shouldn't we have done this before the...
2: Now we're asking too much. All right, here we go.
0: We had other things. Hold on.
3: All right, we're on YouTube.
0: YouTube.com/@blackandabdallah. We had other things on the mind.
4: I love to show the texture and this wave pattern.
0: Yeah.
4: Again, it looks like you went and got a blow a blowout at your salon.
0: Yes, at your salon. Yes, at your salon. Raj?
3: Still looking for an appointment
2: We need a draft order, so we're going to go to our friend Copilot here. Hi, Copilot. Can you please create a random fantasy draft order for these names?
3: There's three of us, Black, Raj. Pull a name out of a hat.
2: Thank you, Copilot, for everything you do for us. Here we go, guys. Here's the order. Oh, it's going. It needs a moment. It says, give me a moment. Here we go.
3: Why
1: I got
3: need
1: the number
3: moment?
1: One pick. Let's go.
0: Wow. Shocking.
1: Number one pick.
0: Shocking. Raj gets the number one
3: shocking,
0: pick.
3: Shocking. Because you said thank you.
0: What a shock.
2: One Raj, two Abdallah, three Black. Good luck with the fantasy draft. And thank you for
3: who's
2: the
3: even
2: kind
3: playing?
2: Words.
0: All right.
2: All right. So here we go, guys. We are now
0: before we,
2: going
0: before we start,
2: to do this.
0: What are the rules here? Ground rules. Raj, what are we doing?
2: I don't know. Figure it out.
0: Okay, all right, fine. You guys aren't going to be happy with my selection.
3: Okay,
0: I'm telling you right now. My team's going to win, but you guys aren't going to be.
3: Okay, Raj, you go first, I guess. Pick a guy, any guy.
0: Pick a guy.
2: Well, he's not any guy. I put work into this, okay? I actually prepared. I reached out to our good friend, Josh Grant, a friend of the show.
3: You called him a little guy.
0: You said he was little.
2: I did, which I don't know why. He's just a good friend. Oh, by the way, I got the very official, well-produced draft order up on
3: the screen. The Black and Abdallah Hall of Fame game fan Tessie draft.
2: Okay, so the first pick
3: look at the sheet.
2: Is me. The second pick is
3: the Hall
2: Abdallah.
3: Of Fame game fan Tessie
2: and the
3: draft.
2: The third pick is Black. All right, you got that ready. All right.
0: Are you, so right now, if you go to our YouTube channel, Black and Abdallah Show, Raj is just sharing his screen with the chat.
3: I hope you don't have any tabs up that people shouldn't see, Raj.
2: Make sure that
0: all your tabs secured.
2: This is very official.
3: Make sure you have all the hubs closed that people shouldn't pay attention to.
0: We know that we bore you throughout the show, and you might take a look.
3: It's got Minesweeper up.
2: None of that here. All right, fellas, I reached out to our friend Josh Graham. He is a Panthers fan, and he suggested I select with the first pick, Jasiem Reed. All I know is he's out of San Diego, and he wears number 86, and he is going to win this fantasy draft for me with the first overall pick in the Black and Abdallah Hall of Fame game fantasy draft. I select Panthers, I think, receiver, Jasiem Reed.
3: Okay.
2: Let's go.
0: I think.
2: Lock it up.
0: I love the I think.
3: All right.
0: As a part of it. Okay, all right.
3: Is it my turn?
0: First pick's in.
2: Abdallah, you are on the clock.
3: All right. I'm going to pick a guy that I recognize.
0: Okay.
3: Because he went to Alabama. John Mechie the third.
0: Oh, John Mechie.
3: Yeah, he is also he's a wide receiver on the Panthers.
0: Is he playing tonight?
3: We'll find out.
0: Okay.
3: You'll find out because you're charting these for us.
0: Raj is right now.
3: No. You'll find out if he's playing tonight.
2: We don't know that. The final pick of the Black and Abdallah Hall of Fame game fantasy draft belongs to Christopher Black.

0: How many rounds are we doing?
1: One round.
2: Oh, one round?
3: Not snaking this.
4: Yeah, this is it.
0: Wow. Easy. Okay, so I had
3: the
0: three
3: amount
0: options.
3: Of work I had to put into this so far, guys, I only had enough in the tank for one.
0: Man.
2: We could have taken so many other players.
0: I've got three. So I prepped. I lied, Raj. I actually did prep.
3: I know.
0: I've got three options.
2: You're disgusting.
0: I've got three options. Why? Well, I'm competitive, and I want to beat
3: Minshew.
0: You guys.
3: He's going Minshew.
0: I've got three players. Now I've got to figure out how much impact in tonight's game we will have from these three players so I can beat you. How much impact these three will have on this evening. Do you guys just want my pick, or do you want to know what else I'm considering?
3: I'm going to go.
0: My official pick, I will go with Mike Tomlin.
2: Solid pick. You suck.
0: Mike Tomlin.
3: No, I got to give it to him. That was a solid pick.
0: I'm going to go with Mike Tomlin. It's an NBC broadcast.
3: Yep.
0: He will be on the set. I think I've got a player here. Mike Tomlin.
3: Mike Tomlin's my pick.
0: Mike
3: Cap, Chris Black, this was your first ever preseason draft. You understood the assignment well.
0: Thank you.
3: Good job.
2: First of all, reach.
0: Thank you. What do you mean, reach? He's going to be a star tonight.
2: He's going to see the bright lights and be camera shy.
0: No, you're asking for a choke job?
2: I'm just telling you.
0: Easy. I Tomlin's going to be great tonight.
2: Okay.
0: All right.
3: So there
0: all right,
3: we
0: so
3: have
0: we did
3: it.
0: Just one round.
2: He's no Tony Dungy.
3: Jasim Reed, I think he's a receiver for Carolina. That is per Josh Graham. Abdallah goes with John Mechie, that's the second pick. And Bleck goes with Mike Tomlin. That does it. We will go through the results tomorrow and have a winner. And then the fun picks up next week. This is almost like week zero of the preseason, guys. This thing really ramps up, and we got multiple preseason games to pick from, and the pool expands.
0: Can't wait. There it is. There's the Hall of Fame game fantasy draft as the game is tonight.
5: There you go. Come on. Welcome to the
3: Bleck and Abdallah Hall of Fame game fantasy
5: draft.
0: Yes. All right. So there you go. You don't like my Mike Tomlin pick, huh?
2: No.
0: Do you want to know the other options I researched?
3: Yeah, who else were you considering? Who else was on the call?
0: I was going to go with
2: Carrie Underwood.
0: Broadcast shots of bronze busts.
3: Ooh, not bad.
0: How many times they show bronze busts on the show tonight? I think that there's going to be a lot of PPR action for that. And then I was going to go with Terry McCauley, the rules analyst.
2: You really?
0: Because I'm sure that they're going to go to the rules analyst a few times to explain the new rules.
2: Let me give you some credit here. For once, you out-Abdallah'd the Abdallah.
0: Thank you.
3: You did out-Abdallah.
0: Thank you.
2: For once,
0: you did.
2: I'll give you some credit here. You out-Abdallah'd.
0: You're so mad right now that you didn't think of this.
2: No, it's not that I didn't think of it. It's that you can't quantify how stupid this is. because once the game broadcasts start, you're not going to see Tomlin. So you probably should have gone
0: with
2: Larry Fitzgerald or Drew Brees Adam Vinatieri or even Roger Craig.
0: Video recaps of bronze busts. That was going to be one of my picks.
2: Alive.
3: Kenny Pickett goes undrafted. Carson Beck goes undrafted.
0: Yeah,
3: Gardner Minshew goes undrafted.
0: We're trying to pay attention to the real stuff, Rod.
2: They better score. I've picked the over today.
0: But you guys
2: know DNA26.
0: For a fact that Tirico and Collinsworth tonight are going to bring in the rules analyst. He's going to explain the new rules.
2: He's got to explain the new Tomlin. Kickoff.
3: You went Tomlin. That was a little bit more high risk, high reward. Abdallah could be right. The bright lights. You know, first time.
0: I think Tomlin's going to be a star tonight. I think he's going to be ready to coach up some ball.
2: You think he's going to give his best stuff for the preseason?
0: No, but I think he's going to be a natural, so I'm going with Tomlin.
2: I'm surprised they're even dusting him off for the preseason.
0: There you go. There's the Bleck and Abdallah Hall of Fame game fantasy
2: draft.
0: Normally,
2: you don't let your primetime players out in the preseason.
0: Yeah well, I mean, the whole crew's going to be there, though.
2: I understand that. But normally, you make your debut when the regular season starts.
0: Yeah, so tonight, the Hall of Fame game, 8 Eastern, NBC, the Panthers and the Cardinals. It's Bleck and Abdallah here on Westwood One Sports and the Westwood One Sports app. You can call or text the show at 310-840-4910. You know, we were discussing it and looking

0: forward to the game tonight, Abdallah. And I think when you, it's not like there's actual schematics I'm looking for tonight. I just like that football is back on TV and we can watch it tonight. And obviously, you know, with the first preseason game kicking off tonight, then we're just like one more step closer to the actual season starting.
1: Yeah, it's part two of Football is Back. The first part was when all of the teams had reported to training camp. That was Football is Back part one. This is Football is Back part two. Part three will be the college football kickoff. That is Football is Back part three. And then finally, we will complete Football is Back part four when the NFL actually kicks off for real. That is part four of Football is Back. So we've reached the halfway point of Football is Back.
0: Yes, yes. There's a lot of Football is Back.
1: There is, yes.
0: Did you see this story out of Philadelphia yesterday? A Phillies fan won an auction, and the prize that he won was to call an inning of baseball on the radio. Did you see this story? I believe it's 94 WIP in Philadelphia,
2: shout out,
0: home of the Phillies. Last night, take a listen to this. You have not heard this yet.
1: I haven't.
0: It's incredible.
1: Full disclosure.
0: He got to call an inning of baseball. This is just a fan. I believe he's a teacher. Yes. He's a substitute teacher. He won an auction. Gets to call the play-by-play of an inning of baseball. The Phillies lost 10-4 to the Nats last night, but he got to call the third inning. So take a listen to this. The Phillies broadcast.
3: We are headed to the third inning. Phillies on top 2-1, and we're pleased to welcome Lewis Kalb from Medford Lakes, New Jersey. He is our Phillies fantastic auction winner. He outbid the competition to spend an inning and do some play-by-play in the booth. And Lewis, welcome. Glad to have you here.
4: Thank you, Scott. It's a thrill to be here. It's a lifelong dream to be in the Phillies broadcast booth. So here we go. Painter with the first pitch. To Ortiz, it's in there for strike one call.
0: How about that? That's from the auction winner.
1: No.
0: you think it's fake?
1: No, he's either 90 years old.
0: Well, he's probably an older gentleman. Yes. But did you hear how smooth he said, thank you? Oh, yeah.
1: Right into the call.
0: First pitch strike on the outside.
1: I got to find video of this now. But there's radio. There's no video, so it's radio, right?
0: Yeah, okay. It's just radio.
4: The bottom of the second to take the lead.
0: Listen how smooth he is.
4: As we start at the top of the third, now Painter delivers. It's bounced foul towards the Phillies dugout. And they count 1-1. Phillies winning the first two games of this series.
0: See?
4: One more to go tomorrow night. Setting and then a three-game set with the Blue Jays over the weekend. Now Painter delivers. It's a check swing. It's a called strike three. He got him.
0: How about that? That's not a professional. That was a guy that won an auction.
1: That's nuts. That's nuts.
0: Doesn't he say he sounds like a major league broadcaster?
1: Yeah. Yeah, he does.
0: Isn't that incredible?
1: I need to know if he's doing like, what was that character's name? Brockmeyer. Like a voice, like Hank Azaria.
0: Like don't think that's his real voice?
1: Well, I don't know. It sounds like he's like, if you were to do...
0: He's so smooth with it. There's no way that's not his real voice.
1: If you were to do a voice of an announcer, that's the voice you would do.
0: Hey, welcome in. It's Black and Abdallah.
1: That's the
0: top of the third inning.
1: That's the voice you would do.
0: Abdallah's at the dish.
1: Yes, that's the voice you would do.
0: Raj is on the mound, and here comes the first pitch.
1: That's the voice you would do.
0: Ball, lone outside. Not a surprise with Abdallah.
1: With Raj. Raj is doing the pitching.
3: To spend an inning and do some play-by-play in the booth.
0: Take a listen
3: Lewis,
0: to this.
3: Welcome. Glad to have you here.
4: Thank you, Scott.
0: Listen to how smooth he is. Right into the first pitch.
4: Thrilled to be here. It's a lifelong dream to be in the Phillies broadcast booth. So here we go. Painter with the first pitch to Ortiz. It's in there for strike one call.
0: He sounds like an older guy.
2: No way that's a fan. This story is faker than Freddie. No way.
1: Wow.
2: No way that this dude is an auction.
0: You think it's fake?
2: You don't think it's a real story? I don't think it's real. If Freddie's not real, this isn't real.
0: Think it's a real story?
2: No, I think he's a plant. No one walks off the street with that smooth of a delivery as that dude did.
0: So you think the entire thing is a plant? What's the end goal? To get more people listening to Phillies broadcast?
1: No, the end goal is to not have a horrible inning. The end goal is to not, is you get some guy who used to be a broadcaster and like you're like, hey, guess what? We're gonna say you won the auction.
0: So Raj, yeah. This is now the homework assignment. You need to get to the bottom of this.
2: I'm gonna look into it. I might sort of kind of be friends with the PD, so we'll see what I can find out.
0: Seriously, ask.
2: I will.
0: Ask if this is real. I want to know if this is on the up and up.
1: I need to know more information about this guy. I need to know his age.
4: The bottom of the second to take the lead.
1: The lead.
4: As we start the top of the third.
0: See the pace. He has such great pace.
1: He had to be a former broadcaster. There's no way he's not. There's no way this guy just came in after substituting for chemistry and just walked off the bus and is now this smooth. He's been a broadcaster before. There's no way.
4: Towards the Phillies dugout.
0: I'm more interested in the story now that Raj thinks this is fake and it's a PR stunt.
1: I don't necessarily think that it's fake, but there's no way that he's not a former broadcaster that like used to do college games or high school games or something.
0: There's got to be some level of broadcasting in the
1: for
0: past.
1: For sure.
2: Somewhere. A year ago?
1: No way.
2: A year ago, I may have thought it was real, but Abdallah has tainted me so much. Like, he has, like, ruined my innocence with things to where now I just assume
1: also,
2: everything
1: think about it,
2: is fake.
1: He said,
2: you ruined Freddy for me, Abdallah. You ruined Freddy.
1: Sorry. But think about it. He said lifelong dream to be in the Phillies broadcast booth.
0: Yeah.
1: He wouldn't
0: He's
1: have
0: a baseball
1: said that,
0: fan.
1: But he wouldn't have said that if he
0: That's
1: wasn't a broadcaster.
0: That's not true. You could be a baseball fan. Mm-hmm. You could be someone that just loves baseball.
1: But I feel like if you're a lifelong baseball fan is to like sit in the dugout or to
2: George Costanza wanted to be a Yankees broadcaster. Remember that
0: Plenty
2: was his dream.
0: People want to be the broadcaster of their favorite team. That is definitely something that people grow up thinking
1: well,
0: about.
1: Well, no, Costanza wanted to be the color analyst.
0: Usually they give those jobs to former players.
1: He didn't want to do play-by-play.
0: What credentials do you have?
1: He wanted to chime in with witty quips.
4: Phillies broadcast.
5: Hello, you know how I always make those interesting comments?
1: You do make interesting comments.
4: Oh, Painter with the first pitch to Ortiz. It's in there for strike one call.
0: I mean, he is so smooth. So I will believe that this is a hardworking American who is just getting his one shot
1: American.
0: To be in the booth. And congratulations to that individual. What a great moment.
2: And Chris, let me tell you about this German soccer fan who fell in love with America, and he's coming back this fall to check out college football.
0: Right. Please report back.
1: We
0: got to know if this is real.
2: It's
0: Blocking Abdallah here on Westwood One Sports. We have a quarterback tier list from DraftKings. 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
1: 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Thank you to Raj and Roy for producing today's show. Jim Rome and the Jim Rome Show is coming up in 11 minutes right here on Westwood One Sports. DraftKings has quarterback tiers up, Abdallah. So when we look at the quarterback tiers on DraftKings, they list off, there are Super Bowl winning quarterbacks in the fifth and the sixth tier. Explain this to me. How on DraftKings for the quarterback tiers, now obviously always use code B&A26. Shout out Black and Abdallah right there on DraftKings. Their tiers list, it's a little bit different than what Sando did for The Athletic. Explain to me the tiers list here on DraftKings.
2: So they do an S tier, an A, B, C, D, E, F, and G tier. I don't know how they rank them, what criteria they use, but this is what they did. There's two quarterbacks in S, which is above A, because S is better than A now.
1: Is it?
2: That's what the kids say. I don't know.
1: Is that a young person internet thing?
2: I
1: don't know.
2: I had to explain it to you. I've seen a bunch of lists like this where they rank things, and S is above A, B, C, and D. Maybe I don't know where this started. I just know this is. So I deduced it,
1: sure.
2: And I used my deducing to tell you
1: yes.
2: That I deduced it and
1: okay.
2: Told you. And I sounded smart for a second because I told you.
1: And then you exposed yourself.
2: No, that's fine. I mean,
1: sounding smart.
2: Not on camera.
1: Yeah,
2: but,
1: no.
2: So the S-tier quarterbacks, Chris, are Joe Burrow and Matthew Stafford.
1: Please, tell us who the quarterbacks are.
2: The S-tier quarterbacks are Joe Burrow and Matthew Stafford. The A-tier quarterbacks are Dak Prescott and Jared Goff.
1: Okay.
2: The B-tier quarterbacks are Drake May, Brock Purdy, Caleb Williams, and Trevor Lawrence.
1: Okay, there's a couple really good names that we have yet to see.
2: Yeah. I don't know what they're ranking here. This is frustrating.
1: C category. Mahomes,
2: yeah.
1: Allen, Love, Herbert, and Nix.
2: What are they ranking?
1: I don't know.
2: D-list, Sam Darnold, Lamar Jackson, Jaden Daniels, Baker Mayfield.
1: Are they teams that they think that will win the Super Bowl? Like, are they playoff rankings?
2: I don't know.
1: Because I could see that. That could kind of make sense if you're saying the conference champion games are... You know, you're looking at Lions, Rams, and you're looking at Patriots and Bengals.
2: Yep.
1: That would make a little sense.
2: Yep.
1: I could see that.
2: Mm-hmm.
1: You know, and then you have playoff teams like the Cowboys, the 49ers, the Bears, the Jags, and then so on and so forth.
2: All it says in their tweet, NFL QB tier list, how do we rank the QBs?
1: I think they're just trying to get people to talk
2: this
1: about
2: is
1: it. I think that's the key.
2: You're welcome. Success.
1: I love it.
2: Promo code B&A26.
1: Shout out. Yeah. Shout out to our friends at DraftKings.
2: Mm-hmm.
1: It's Black and Abdallah here on Westwood One Sports and the Westwood One Sports app. I saw this earlier today, and it's in the conversation for like my worst nightmare. ABC News has the video. New Jersey, Ocean City at a boardwalk ride. You know, the festival rides mm-hmm. that take place. It's one of those where it spins you around on like a pendulum, but it's stuck at the top and you're stuck upside down.
2: Nope.
1: You ever see those at theme parks?
2: Yeah, that's my nightmare.
1: You see it swings from back and forth and then it goes to the top. And when it gets to the top, and then it swings back.
2: So I don't ride those carny rides.
1: No, it is stuck at the top.
2: Nope.
1: Riders were dangling upside down for about 7 minutes. Before they were let down, which in these stories that are usually pushed out by the major news companies, usually 7 minutes, that's short.
2: Yeah.
1: Usually it's like people are stuck for hours.
2: On top of a roller coaster or something
1: like
2: that. Yeah,
1: on top of a roller coaster.
2: Yeah.
1: Like, that's where, to me, I don't know, if you're a thrill seeker, I get it. You want, like, I don't, that's why not, I don't go on rides like
2: to
1: that.
2: To me, that's not thrill seeking. That's just a carnival ride. Like, a roller coaster, okay, whatever, that's fine. But that's... That's just your average carny ride.
1: You know, everyone has their hometown festival, mm-hmm. right? And you walk by one of the carny rides, and you can see, you know, there's four posts, and one of the posts is just like rattling off the ground. You're like, I'm not getting on that.
2: Yeah.
1: Yeah, so Ocean City, New Jersey, there were riders of this ride stuck atop of it for 7 minutes.
2: No, not for me.
1: Before they were let down.
2: No, thank you.
1: That's one of my worst nightmares, is a roller coaster getting stuck at the top.
2: No.
1: Mm-mm. It's not for me.
2: No.
1: You know what's for me? The Jim Rome Show.
2: Oh.
1: And the Jim Rome Show is coming up next right here on Westwood One Sports.
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11: From ABC News, I'm Wayne Cabot. It's a landmark victory for families across the country, says the New Mexico Attorney General, Raul Torres. A court there ordering Meta to pay nearly $1 billion for knowingly designing products that put children at risk. In addition to a $375 million civil penalty, the court told Meta to pay $567 million toward youth mental health. Meta saying in a statement, "We disagree with the ruling and will appeal." Lawyers for a man who confessed to setting a Spokane wildfire that burned hundreds of homes say that Aaron Farinacci may not have been in his right mind.
6: His attorney asking a judge for Farinacci to be mentally evaluated before he enters a plea.
12: The court will review documents associated with the evaluation.
6: The judge agreed to hold off on arraignment. Prosecutors say Farinacci has admitted to starting at least 25 fires last year, describing fire as beautiful.
11: ABC's Alex Stone. A Florida man is facing attempted murder charges for allegedly shutting off the air supply of a young diver in a turf dispute over lobster fishing. ABC's Victor Oquendo has the story from Miami.
13: According to the affidavit, 18-year-old Hunter Coffer was diving using a floating air tank attached to a long hose called a Brownie Third Lung when another boat approached at a high rate of speed, circling the vessel several times. There was an argument over who was there first, and moments later, they say they saw Simpson swim over to the air supply unit and intentionally turn it off.
14: We have a diver down there, you...
13: The teen pulled to safety by his partner on the boat, who told police the boy was gasping for air.
11: Airspace over 9 states had to shut down today.
15: What's going on with the airspace?
16: Center is shut down.
11: Confusion at Minneapolis Tower when radar systems went offline. Last we heard, the FAA isn't exactly sure what brought the systems down. You're listening to ABC News.
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11: Cameras that help law enforcement can also give citizens the creeps.
24: Critics are calling Flock cameras a mass surveillance system, sparking protests over privacy concerns.
25: Even if I trust my police department, I don't want them knowing my every movement.
24: In a statement to ABC News, the CEO of Flock, Garrett Langley, maintains the company's products help, quote, solve serious crimes and protect communities. Adding, Flock condemns any misuse of the cameras. And in a recorded statement sent to ABC affiliate WTNH, Langley also saying this.
26: The debate of privacy and safety is an important one. And at Flock, we believe they can coexist.
24: Rena Roy, ABC News, New York.
11: Olympian David Hearn, accused of vandalizing the reflecting pool, can take a victory lap. A federal judge today dismissed the criminal case with prejudice, meaning the government can't charge him again. A Florida man got arrested for allegedly sneaking onto a JetBlue plane at Fort Lauderdale Airport today and taking a nap. Sweetgreens does not serve iceberg lettuce. It has not been connected to the cyclosporiasis outbreak, and still it is lowering its earnings estimate because of reduced sales because the outbreak hit last month and people stayed away. Even before that, though, Sweetgreens was struggling as young people cut back on their spending. Legionnaires patients suing New York City claiming Harlem got poor treatment. Wayne Cabot, ABC News.
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28: A.J. Dillon was running around in Carolina.
29: Yeah, I did too until he scored. I was like, wow, it's A.J.
28: Hey,
29: Dillon.
28: Hey, there he is.
29: I forgot
28: that
29: about that. Yeah.
28: No, so, I mean, as we get ready for this season, I mean, the myriad storylines, plenty of ink and words slung coming out of the Sando tiered quarterback rankings, I kind of shrug. You know, you got the ESPN top 100 again. Shrug. There's going to be a lot of controversial moments.
29: The Athletic, there's shrug on that.
28: You know what I mean? Because it's the, let's do this just so you all will talk about it. It's like, I don't care. It's like, I'm not going to lie to you. We get actually into the training camps and some of the good, the bad, the ugly, the number of injuries. Now you've got my rapt attention. The fact that we've got 10 new head coaches. The fact that we have this game tonight. One of those head coaches wants to show out, right? You got a guy in LaFleur. Who's looking to make some noise. On the other side, you've got a coach that has had his he had his moment a couple of years ago where it was, hey, he's the next genius. But right now it's the question for Dave Canales of, you know, all the success he had as a coordinator, the resurgence of Baker Mayfield. We'll talk about him later on tonight with the Buccaneers brass getting behind the microphone. But it's the, all right, now it's put up and shut up. What can you do with Bryce Young after what was a bit of a surprising season a year ago? He and Tet McMillan, they were able to cobble some things together. But now it's money. Printing time. We're seeing it with the running backs. Bryce Young's on that short list of next quarterbacks to get paid. And to me, it's one of those going back to the movies. Jury's out.
29: Yeah, you got to show me. You got to show me. Yeah, I still got to see it. I mean, you know, it's interesting because in that division, Mikey, the Saints are like the
28: sexy,
29: the hipster pick.
28: Yeah. You know me. I love me some Tyler Shuck.
29: Yeah,
28: just the guy being a little bit. Look at you and me, man. We've been we're warriors in this business a long time. Just because we've been around a minute doesn't mean we don't have some things still to say. Tyler Shuck was sent to the glue factory before he even took a snap last year, based on what everybody had to say with him coming out of Louisville.
29: He was too old. He wasn't any good. The whole thing, and it was funny. Baldy, a good friend of mine, Brian Baldinger,
28: legend,
29: was down there, right? And he goes, dude, he goes, I'm telling you, I think Shuck can play. I know Kellen Moore because he was in Philly with the Eagles. And Kellen, I talked to Kellen, it was right before the season, and he was feeling good. Like, you know, there was a lot of, like, he really liked the kid. So, and look, he showed out the last half of the year.
28: Yeah, I remember defending it on draft night, the 40th pick, in the resume. And look, we look at that. Now you get more experience, more starts. All of those is become what we want, except if it's got a big age behind it. Is that the deal? I mean, he took advantage of the rules that were in place, played as much college football as he could, acquitted himself nicely. And in a year where a lot of those guys that were supposed to be top picks, Anthony, they weren't. They didn't break through, right? Mm-hmm. That last year, like the class that was coming in this year, they were all supposed to be good. And even the number one overall pick, as of now, isn't starting opening day.
29: No, and that's why you look at him and, you know, he makes every throw. He's got a strong arm, can move. I'm buying that hipster pick. If you look at it, look at that division. Tampa's already banged up. Mm-hmm. They got issues.
28: Well, Vita Vea, we'll talk issues. About him. We'll talk right? about, yeah.
29: So, and then it comes down to, are you buying this Carolina team? Atlanta's got issues. You know, like, is one of those quarterbacks going to be healthy?
28: Atlanta's got so many things. They got two great skill position players that they gave a lot of money to. We were joking that Bijan Robinson would probably be doing Wildcat snaps by week 4.
29: I know. I mean, you're going into it. I had Kevin Stefanski on my show about a week ago, and we were talking about it. And it's like, yeah, at that point, it felt like Tua was right before camp. It felt like Tua, he was really leaning into Tua. And then, you know, I mean, that's the problem with Tua, is how long until he can't play?
28: No, that's it, right? You start just looking around, and you got Penix, who's just the great unknown, forever linked. And with plenty of negative ink because of the where he was drafted, how he was drafted, all of that with Captain Kirk in place down there. But I'm looking at that roster. You've already lost one defensive end to an ACL. The other guy's probably going to get suspended for his off-field stuff. You've got two great skill position players and two quarterbacks that I don't think anybody trusts to cobble together anywhere close to a 17-game schedule, even if we Voltron them. I don't think we're getting there.
29: I just don't know how you could. And I love Kevin. He's a really bright offensive guy. He knows offense really well. He came from quarterback hell in Cleveland. And this is like one level up towards purgatory. I mean, my God.

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0: the silly radio people were doing their silly shtick. And when I, a couple of my guys and guys I knew in Boston radio, they got a cameo in a movie as the voices on the radio. That'd be cool. But I don't know that they do that anymore. I don't think that's a thing. I don't believe. So it's unfortunate. We need to bring that back. Let's bring back radio cameos. And we need it. So who says no? Why not? Ferg Dog says, I hope you enjoy your pastrami sandwich tomorrow. Thank you. Well, that's deep commentary, Ferg. I appreciate that. Just Josh in Cincinnati says he's betting on Andre. I don't know that you want to take that bet. I don't know what you want to do with that. Late Night Drug Tester says, I know the podcast always say guaranteed human. Luckily, there isn't a guaranteed canine standard for Willis during Andre's phone calls. Interesting. Yefimi in Chicago says, Andre obviously pressing a sound effect board for Willis. This continues the conspiracy theory that Willis is not a real dog, that Willis is somehow...
1: And he didn't come to the meet and greet, so we can't even say he is real.
0: Yeah, as far as I know, Andre is a real human being. I did meet Andre. I feel like Andre is real. It's possible he's not. It's possible it's all a ruse, and he's actually like the Terminator made out of machinery and things like that. And it's possible that's the case. Yeah. All right, meanwhile, let's go to the Jets, because when in doubt, you go to the Jets. Geno Smith, my guy Geno Smith, making headlines, this time not getting pulled over for driving recklessly. Geno Smith has been the talk of Jets training camp. This is so great. He has been wearing red-tinted contact lenses. Do you see this? No? Okay. I don't care about that, Maller. It's a good story. So Geno Smith wearing red-tinted contact lenses during Jets training camp. And this became a thing in the algorithm. The bots, the Matrix were like, what's going on with Geno Smith? He looks like the devil. What happened? Smith claims that these special red-tinted contact lenses are not cosmetic. They are designed to reduce the sunlight glare and improve visibility during practice. Not a game, practice. Geno Smith explaining the lenses create a yellow tint over everything that he sees, making it easier to track the football in bright conditions. Yeah. He could play with those lenses during the regular season. He can play with glasses and three pairs of glasses. It's not going to help. Smith credited the eye specialist with recommending the lenses, and he claimed that his former teammate Santonio Holmes. What up, Holmes? Used those red contacts years ago. So there you go. Who do you think the first eye doctor that said, hey, here's a good idea. Let's do the red thing. Yeah. I don't think those are illegal. There's not real controversy here. They are legal. It's allowed. You're allowed. I think that's actually good. You should wear different colored lenses every single game to freak out the defense. Like, red's pretty good. Like, you look like the devil when you got the red. You know how you take a photo? You ever take a photo of a dog? And if at night and the lighting, their eyes look really red. And like, oh, man, what's going on there? Pretty wild. So there you go. The amount of crap that they have sold NFL quarterbacks over the years. And, again, with Geno Smith, give him whatever you want to give him. It's not going to matter. The guy stinks. And he's with the Jets for one reason and one reason only. And that is to help the Jets yet again secure a top three pick in the NFL draft. He was able to do it with the Raiders last year. Geno responsible for the Raiders tanking and getting that number one overall pick. So can he do it back-to-back years? And he will be a tank Hall of Famer, Geno Smith, if he can do that. It is the Ben Maller Show. Time now for the Insta Trivia. You can answer this on X at Ben Maller. That's at Ben Maller. So Emmitt Smith, Barry Sanders, and blank are the only players with 5,000 or more scrimmage yards and 40 or more scrimmage touchdowns before turning 24 years old. Again, Emmitt Smith, Barry Sanders, and blank, the only players with 5,000-plus scrimmage yards and 40 or more scrimmage touchdowns before turning 24 years old. That is the Instant Trivia, the answer. And Mallard of the Third Degree will get to it, and we will do it next.
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0: The black sweats. What were you hoping he was going to wear?
1: I'm a fan of the gray sweatpants myself.
0: Okay, well, Roger Craig's like, he's in his 60s, mid-60s. He's like, I don't give a damn. Okay, I don't give an F anymore. The ultimate old guy play. It's like, listen, you're dragging my ass out here. I don't want to be here. I'm going to show up, and I'm going to wear what I want to wear. Let's go to the phones. Bob, here's a name from the past. Bob in Bowling Green is next up on the Ben Maller Show. Hello, Bob. Welcome, Bob.
2: Hey, what's up, brother? Just because I don't call often anymore don't mean I quit listening or I don't love y'all. So
0: I understand. You're very busy, I'm sure. Are you still working at night or do you work during the day now?
2: No, to be honest with you, brother, I broke my back about 30 years ago and it finally went out and I went kicking and screaming, full disability. I didn't have a choice. My last job was a security officer at the Corvette plant, which was a really cool job. And I know you were talking about Freemasonry and stuff, and I've been a Mason since 1992. If you ever have a question, I can answer most things. And the reason I'm calling is that just to remind you and the crew that you're loved and you're appreciated, and what you do at night's a great thing. And, you know, you all are right up there with Jesus, Elvis, and John Wayne in my book. I wouldn't listen to anybody else at night.
0: Well, God bless you, Bob.
1: Aww,
0: you.
1: That was the sweetest.
0: Look at that. We're right next to Jesus. That's a little below, but yeah. Well, listen, Bob, I'm glad you're still listening, number one. Are you able to enjoy your quality of life? I know your back went out, but you're still able to enjoy some things, right? You listen to the show, and so hopefully it's not too bad. Go ahead.
2: Listen, I'm very blessed. My bills are paid. My dog's healthy. You know, it's just, when I broke my back, I ended up having rods and screws, and, you know, I'm 59 now, and it's just the way it is, brother. That's just life.
0: It's the miles on the odometer, right? You got a lot of miles on the odometer, and that's what happens, and so you can still drive the car, but not every day. I got you.
2: Right, and I grew up playing sports, football, soccer, track and field, you know. I don't have any regrets, but, you know, I played active sports until I was 38. Until I broke my back, so it is what it is.
0: I got you. Well, I'm glad you're hanging in there, and call us whenever. Make sure to make a promo coup out of that when he compared this to Jesus. I need that in the promo there. Very important. Thank you, Bob. Have a great weekend,
2: my man.
0: Thank
2: you, brother.
0: Thank you so much. All right, the great Bob in Bowling Green. Look at that. Look at this. Saw that name. My eyeballs lit up. I said, that's my guy, Bob. And I remember him from back in the day, and I hadn't heard from him in a while, and He pops up. Yeah, listen, I know what happens. You work overnight. Most people don't do that for that long, and you go do something else. And so I'm happy that a lot of these guys have been very loyal and listened to the podcast. So that's pretty cool. Anyway, how about the story out of Cleveland? Dateline Cleveland, where Cleveland Browns head coach, the Monk Man, Todd Monken, is not going to name a starting quarterback. Now, why would he name a starting quarterback? They don't have a starting quarterback. Hello? And why would you name one now? They haven't played an exhibition game. And anyway, he refuses to will not name a starting quarterback, said that both Shedeur Sanders and Deshaun Watson still have a legitimate path to winning the QB1 job. Yeah, because they don't have a QB1, and someone's going to have to be the QB1. Monken's message is this. The starting job will be earned through performance, not reputation, contract size, or draft status, which is good. Because neither one of these quarterbacks have a good reputation. The contract is an albatross for Deshaun Watson. And the draft status, well, Watson's been around so long, that doesn't really matter anymore. And Shedeur Sanders' draft status is embarrassing. Monken went on to say that Sanders, even though he's gotten a lot of positive play and he's impressed with Sanders and all that stuff, he would not name him the quarterback. Watson has apparently not been good. I guess he needs more massages there. He's not getting the happy baby yoga massage that he loves so much, and it's affecting his performance possibly on the field. And Monken indicating, head coach of the Browns, indicating the evaluation will continue through padded practices and the preseason. And unlike most of these exhibition games, the Browns will end up playing both these guys And they will not be making any kind of announcement. I would bet you the Browns don't name a starting quarterback until the league says you have to name a starting quarterback for gambling reasons. Until that happens, you have to do that. You have to do it. What else do we have? Let's see. Paid down. All right, we'll skip. I got something I got to get, but we'll pause because Big Ben's lame jokes of the week. Big Ben's lame jokes of the week right around the bend. And we'll see if our buddy Billy is there. I think he will be there. Billy from Miami, better known by his stage name, Weedman Hippie. So for the rest of the hour, it's Big Ben's lame jokes of the week. These are actual jokes sent in by actual listeners, all the zingers, all the one-liners, all of that great stuff. And Big Ben's lame jokes of the week. We'll get to that, and we will do it next.
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5: Again, looking to put limits on birthright citizenship, with the president signing two new executive orders. One bans so-called birth tourism, where a pregnant woman comes to the U.S. for the purpose of giving birth to an American citizen. The other order puts limits on who is eligible for citizenship at birth, banning it for children of, quote, alien enemies of the U.S., members of foreign terrorist organizations, and large categories of people who lobby and act on behalf of foreign governments.
6: The new orders are far more narrow than Trump's first try at tackling the issue, when he sought to end citizenship for children of undocumented immigrants and temporary visa holders. The Supreme Court rejected that in June, citing the 14th Amendment, which grants citizenship to anyone born on American soil.
5: ABC's Karen Waugh reporting there. Meantime, President Trump's executive orders are targeting birthright citizenship. They're being condemned by the American Civil Liberties Union. Hit the roads earlier this Friday morning, inbound to I-55 is slow Cicero to Kedzie, and then into the Dan Ryan Expressway. All clear so far in I-80 and 355 through Will County, and northbound and southbound Larkin are jammed up near Renwick Road. The weather forecast from Will County's Weather Center. Here's Chuck Brady.
7: Good morning from the WJOL Will County Weather Center. The weekend is here. We got to get through Friday first, and it's going to be a nice Friday to get through. Partly sunny skies today with a high of 84 degrees. Tonight, only a slight chance of rain, about a 25% chance of light showers in the late evening hours. Partly cloudy to cloudy skies with a low of 69. Now for the weekend itself, it's mostly sunny on our Saturday. Again, pretty much carbon copy of today with a high of 83 degrees, a 30% chance of rain on Saturday night. And then on Sunday, it's a 60 to 70% chance of rain. Maybe a thunderstorm or two on Sunday afternoon, so you might want to keep that in mind. Our high, once again, will be in the low to mid-80s. Again, though, for today, sunny and nice with a high of 84 this afternoon. From the WJOL Will County Weather Center, I'm forecaster Chuck Brady.
5: Yeah, at 5:40, it is 66 degrees. President Trump says the Strait of Hormuz is, quote, sort of open right now, but that a deal has not yet been finalized.
8: Trump told reporters Thursday that negotiations with Iran are continuing, and that in the meantime, the U.S. continues to blockade Iranian ports and have military control of the waterway. He added he thinks we're doing fine. The president also continued to deny the military was running out of munitions and claimed the U.S. had an unlimited supply of certain types of munitions, insisting that we're in great shape. I'm Tammy Trujillo.
5: The U.S. Senate is hoping to get some things done before leaving Washington today for a five-week recess.
8: Republican Majority Leader John Thune told Politico the Senate hopes to pass a stopgap funding bill today and a bill imposing sanctions on Russia. Republicans are also hoping to get enough votes to confirm Todd Blanche as Attorney General, but Thune indicated that he was still working to get the final vote. I'm Tammy Trujillo.
5: The man suspected of starting one of the major wildfires scorching Spokane right now appeared in court again on Thursday.
9: During the arraignment, bond for Aaron

0: And Farinacci was set at $2 million. He was arrested by a SWAT team earlier this week after a witness said he saw him acting suspiciously near where the Old Trails fire began on Saturday. According to court documents, the suspect allegedly told prosecutors he started 25 other fires in the region since last July. I'm Mark Mayfield.
1: Arizona authorities are working to identify two bodies found at the home of a missing family.
0: Avondale police said yesterday the unidentified remains were found buried in the backyard of a home near Phoenix on Tuesday, and that there was evidence of foul play, including a large amount of blood. The discovery was made during a welfare check on a couple and their adult son. Police say the couple is missing, and they believe their adult son, 27-year-old Matthew Flores, fled the country ahead of the welfare check. Police are looking for information on his whereabouts. In Phoenix, I'm Mark Mayfield.
1: Health officials are warning beachgoers about an increase in cases of a dangerous flesh-eating bacteria. The resulting infections have claimed nearly a dozen lives so far this year.
2: Vibrio vulnificus bacteria live in the warm waters primarily, but not exclusively, along the U.S. Gulf Coast. Florida has recorded 14 Vibrio vulnificus infections since the beginning of the year, including two deaths. Five of Louisiana's nine cases in 2026 have been fatal. Mississippi has seen eight cases, but no deaths. The one outlier is a non-fatal Vibrio infection in Connecticut. Jim Ryan, ABC News.
1: As health officials try to ease the worries about tainted food and the cyclosporiasis outbreak, ABC's Morgan Norwood says a lot of people are still concerned.
3: Health officials in Michigan, the epicenter of the parasite outbreak linked to lettuce, say it's okay to eat bagged salad again. They say the contaminated produce is likely no longer available for consumption. But food safety attorney Bill Marler, who has litigated outbreaks for more than 30 years, says it should have never gotten this far.
4: This outbreak should have been, caught a month and a half ago.
3: And many Americans are still concerned. The salad chain Sweetgreen, which was never linked to the outbreak, just slashed its sales forecast for the year, blaming customers' fear of fresh produce.
1: The FCC has voted to eliminate a decades-old rule limiting how many households a single broadcaster can reach nationwide.
0: The previous cap restricted broadcasters from reaching more than 39% of the national television audience, but the FCC says the change will help TV networks compete with major digital platforms. Supporters say the move will strengthen local broadcasters, while critics warn it could lead to more media consolidation and fewer independent voices. I'm Mark Mayfield.
1: The Labor Department is set to release the monthly jobs report later today. Most analysts expect to see the economy added at least 83,000 new non-farm payroll jobs in July. That would be a notable increase from the 57,000 jobs added in June. Speaking of jobs, taking a summer vacation is not just fun. It makes you a better worker.
5: Psychology Today says taking time off of work improves job performance when you return. They say the break reduces stress, restores mental focus, and keeps burnout at bay. And that renewed clarity lasts an average of 43 days. But Money.com says only about 62% of U.S. workers use their PTO for fear of being seen as replaceable. But they say you should give in because reality will always be there. But a fruity cocktail has an expiration. I'm Bree Tennis.
1: It is 5:45 in the hands of Hope of Illinois and the Joliet Hope Center Newsroom. I'm Dawn Desart. 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

0: It's 5:47. It's sports time on 1340 WJOL. Joliet Slammers lost 2 of 3 down in Evansville to the Otters. Fell last night 4-1. They play at Gateway tonight. Cubs picked up a makeup game win against the Blue Jays. A thriller with an extra innings walk-off win. Pete Crow Armstrong stole third. Catcher tried to throw him out. Threw the ball by the third baseman down the left field line. Crow Armstrong comes in, capped off in another amazing multi-hit MVP-type game. Cubs win 3-2. Cubs have won 4 in a row. They will visit Kansas City tonight. As far as the White Sox are concerned, they blew leads 5 different times. I don't know if I've ever heard of blowing 5 leads in one game. They get walked off and swept by the Red Sox 12-11 and 13. Chase Hedrath slugged a pair of home runs. And a game that featured, again, just a seesaw affair. Chicago is 1-5, but hasn't really seen their lead, hasn't seen their lead go anywhere in the AL Central. Sox will host Cleveland tonight, 7-10 start. They lead Minnesota and Cleveland by 3. Detroit is 3.5 back. As far as the Cubs are concerned, again, that 7-10 start at Kansas City tonight. They trail Milwaukee by 5.5. They are 5 games up on Philly for the number one overall wild card spot. So they're solid there, but they're still trying to figure out if they can track down the Brewers. It's going to be a difficult challenge, no doubt about it. We had football last night. The Panthers took down the Cardinals 33-30 as time expired. Haynes King rushed in the go-ahead touchdown from the 5-yard line for the final play. Finished with 180 yards passing. And 2 scores through the air. Carson Beck threw a touchdown pass, finished with 180 yards for Arizona. Week 1 of the preseason kicks off next Thursday with 6 games on the slate. NASCAR Cup regular season is winding down. Field squares off in the Iowa Corn 350 from Iowa Speedway on Sunday. Denny Hamlin, Tyler Reddick, Ryan Blaney, and Ty Gibbs already clinched postseason spots as they sit 1-4 in the standings. Total of 16 drivers will make the chase, which kicks off in just 4 more races. Bo Hostler is sitting atop the leaderboard of the Wyndham Championship after the first round was suspended due to bad weather. Hostler shot a 9-under-61 to open up the tournament. Saheed Tagala and Ben James tied for second at 8-under-par. They'll play again this morning, or resume play, I should say, at 8 a.m. Second round will begin as scheduled at the Sedgefield Country Club. And back to the NFL, a couple of running backs are making some big dough. Jahmyr Gibbs agreed to a 3-year contract extension with Detroit, worth about $76 million. Now the highest paid running back in NFL history. And Indianapolis Colts running back Jonathan Taylor took the field at training camp yesterday with more job security, signed a 2-year, $44 million deal that makes him the second highest paid running back in the NFL. Actually, number 3 now, because Bijan Gibson from Atlanta got a bunch of money the other day. So running backs at one time were thought to be going by the wayside. Not that important. Not by those 3 contracts. That's sports on 1340 WJOL. It's 5:51. Coming up next, we'll get you traffic, weather, and headlines, things that we're going to talk about on another edition of Slocum in the Morning.
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0: It is 5:54, and this is Will County's News Talk Sports 1340 WJOL. Hello, everyone, and welcome to another edition of Slocum in the Morning. This one for Friday, 7th day of August. Yes, another work week gone. What happened? I don't know. I do not know. We are less than a week away from schools getting started as well. We've got the Braidwood School District, from what I was told, on the 10th. Which would be when? That would, was that Monday or Tuesday? Let me run my calendar out here real quick. That would be Monday. And Plainfield, I believe, is on the 13th. So school is back. That happened fast, didn't it? It's traffic and weather time. Jump into the WJL newsroom. Say good morning to Don Desart. Hey, Don.
1: Good morning. Inbound I-55 right now, Scott. Central to Kedzie is the main delay. A little tight at the Ryan as well. Still clear on I-80 and on 355 through Will County. Looking at Larkin, northbound and southbound is jammed up near Renwick Road. Not sure why that is, but that's a pretty hefty delay in both directions. And inbound on the Dan Ryan, we've got a crash blocking the right lane at 51st Street. The forecast, we could see patchy fog this morning, but then sunny skies. And a high of 84 degrees. Right now it is 66. I'm Dawn Desart at the WJL Traffic Center.
0: All right, thanks, Dawn. Appreciate that. Homer Glenman has been denied a pretrial release after causing all kinds of issues for law enforcement on Tuesday. I will have more on the story of 32-year-old Michael Leahy. I talked to Police Chief of Mokena, Brian Benton, yesterday. They had a serious situation take place with a guy that had Molotov cocktails in his vehicle and was all ready to go, was going to blow something up until the Mokena Police Department realized what was going on.

0: and they were able to stop him in his tracks. So we will give you more details on that. We were able to bring the news to you yesterday on it, but was able to do some digging and found some more information out yesterday, and we will share that with you. An incredible job, incredible police work by the Mokena Police Department. We've got other things to talk about here this morning on 1340 WJOO. Longtime umpire for softball, longtime basketball referee Mike Mackey lost a short battle with cancer just a couple of days ago. One of his good friends, Jake Thomas, will be live in our WJOO studios at 641 this morning to discuss the life and times of Mike Mackey and talk about the terrible illness that he suffered from, and it took him very, very quickly. So we'll talk with Jake coming up this morning here on WJOL. Interesting story, and it's kind of a double-edged sword. The headline the other day was bragging about how much Illinois is making on gambling and how much of a player we are nationwide when it comes to gambling. And then a couple of days later, the Rockford Register puts out a news story that says Illinois recognizes gambling addiction, allowing new treatment options. Well, at least they're doing that. But if not for one, would we need the other? But we need the tax dollars, I guess, right? They're called sin taxes for a reason. We're also going to talk about the speaker down in Springfield. Speaker Welch says, I'm embarrassed by it. What did he do? You know the Harry Benton story? Something kind of similar. We'll get into that coming up a little bit later on this morning. And some things that all of a sudden are socially acceptable that in no way in a million years should be. Tickets go on sale today for Chevy Chase. We've got Minute Work, Toad in the Wet Sprocket, and Big and Rich with Matthew and Gunnar Nelson in New Lenox tonight and tomorrow night for the country. We'll update you on ticket information, so make sure you keep it tuned right here to Will County's News Talk Sports, 1340 WJOL, as we have a very, very, very, very busy Friday morning. We are at 815-254-7300. That is the studio line brought to you by our friends at Turk Furniture. 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As we broadcast from the Abree Credit Union Studios in Crest Hill, this is WJOL.
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3: From ABC News, I'm Mike Dubusky. Facebook's parent company is now facing an additional $567 million in fines after it was found liable in a New Mexico court for contributing to the teen mental health crisis. It comes on top of the $375 million a jury there had previously ordered Meta to pay. ABC's Sophie Flay.
4: The ruling says Meta intentionally used features such as endless scrolling, autoplay, notifications, and content recommendations to keep users on its platforms longer. Finding those features played a role in higher rates of depression, eating disorders, and suicide risk among young people. The court also said the platforms contributed to child sexual exploitation.
3: Meta has promised to appeal. President Trump says the United States military has massive amounts of munitions available. The president responding there to reports that the war in Iran has depleted the American weapons stockpile, particularly air defense missiles. One official speaking to ABC News characterized the levels of defense missiles as being extremely low. ABC's Louis Martinez.
5: There have been some public estimates that maybe the U.S. had about maybe 2,500 Patriot missiles at the start of this conflict with Iran. We have heard from at least one U.S. official who says that the U.S. has gone through at least two-thirds of that. With regards to the THAAD missiles, we've been told that maybe more than half of the missiles that were available at the start of the war have been depleted or used against Iran.
3: Alaska Senator Lisa Murkowski says she's opposed to confirming Todd Blanche as Attorney General, citing concerns about the weaponization of the DOJ. Maine Republican Susan Collins has also said she's against Blanche, who currently serves as acting AG and can only afford to lose two votes if he's to be confirmed. And at least six people are dead in Thailand after a gunman opened fire at a school in Bangkok. Authorities say the suspect, who was killed, was a student at the school. You're listening to ABC News.
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3: Kellogg's is speeding up the end of artificial colors in its cereals.
8: Coming next year, a year earlier to a cereal bowl near you, Fruit Loops that actually contain fruit. Colors made from fruit and vegetables, not synthetic dyes. The change is coming to all its colorful cereals like Apple Jacks. And Kellogg is also removing BHT, the artificial preservative. The rush is coming as Target says it will stop stocking cereals with artificial colors in the spring. Walmart is pulling artificial food dyes from its store brands by January. Wayne Cabot, ABC News.
3: Locals call him the master of disguise. The FBI says an armed robber held up 10 businesses around the Atlanta area between October 2025 and January of this year, while disguised as a construction worker, a healthcare employee, even a security guard. 33-year-old Tracy Mingo now faces several charges, including attempted robbery and possession of a firearm. Theodore Hertzberg is U.S. Attorney for the Northern District of Georgia.
9: To rob these people at gunpoint and to get away with thousands of dollars each time, it's really a blessing that nobody was hurt or killed.
3: Mingo is also charged with a number of Hobbs Act robberies, which affect interstate commerce. Boston University is the latest institution to cover tuition for families with incomes under $200,000. Families who qualify will pay no more than $20,000 to send a student to BU. I'm Mike Dubusky, ABC News.
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12: Good morning, I'm Dawn Desart. 32-year-old Michael Leahy has been ordered to remain behind bars, denied pretrial release. The Homer Glen man is accused of breaking into a Darien home, injuring the homeowner, then leading police on a high-speed chase and then barricading himself into his home in the 13,000 block of Maverick Trail in Homer Glen. Around 2:30 Tuesday afternoon, Darien patrol officers responded to the 1400 block of Sequoia Lane in Darien for a call from a homeowner stating that someone broke into his house. The victim heard a sound of breaking glass in his home, and when he went to investigate, saw an unknown man standing outside of his home. It's alleged then that Leahy threw a piece of glass, a piece of broken glass at the victim, causing a significant laceration to his arm and a cut to his torso. Leahy then entered the home through the broken front window and took the victim's cell phone. Leahy allegedly threw a stool at the victim, striking him. The victim was then able to escape through a back door. Leahy then led police on a high-speed chase, reaching speeds in excess of 75 miles per hour in 35-mile-per-hour zones, speeding through a construction zone while workers were present, and driving into oncoming traffic on multiple occasions. Officers pursued the Ford that Leahy was driving for 11 miles into Will County before terminating that pursuit out of safety concerns. Leahy drove to his Homer Glen home, where he then barricaded himself for hours, putting his neighborhood on lockdown. He faces charges of 2 counts of home invasion, 1 count aggravated fleeing and eluding a police officer, and 1 count of misdemeanor theft, not exceeding $500. Leahy's next court appearance is scheduled for August 31st. On our roads this morning, inbound I-55, seeing delays already from Central Avenue to Kedzie and then into Dan Ryan. Clear on I-80 and 355 through Will County. Inbound Dan Ryan, we've got a crash in the right lane at 51st Street. The weather forecast from Will County's Weather Center. Here's Chuck Brady.
13: Good morning from the WJOL Will County Weather Center. The weekend is here. We got to get through Friday first, and it's going to be a nice Friday to get through. Partly sunny skies today with a high of 84 degrees. Tonight, only a slight chance of rain, about a 25% chance of light showers in the late evening hours. Partly cloudy to cloudy skies with a low of 69. Now for the weekend itself, it's mostly sunny on our Saturday. Again, pretty much carbon copy of today with a high of 83 degrees, a 30% chance of rain on Saturday night. And then on Sunday, it's a 60 to 70% chance of rain and maybe a thunderstorm or two on Sunday afternoon. So you might want to keep that in mind. Our high, once again, will be in the low to mid 80s. Again, though, for today, sunny and nice with a high of 84 this afternoon. From the WJOL Will County Weather Center, I'm forecaster Chuck Brady.
12: At 6:08, it is 66 degrees. A Joliet woman is going to prison for causing a 2024 deadly hit-and-run crash in Crest Hill. Mary Mosqueda was sentenced to 7 years behind bars after pleading guilty to failure to report an accident involving personal injury or death. The accident happened in March of 2024 in the 2100 block of Plainfield Road. Lori Cooper and Danny Cooper were pronounced dead at the scene. A Naperville woman is going to prison for getting down her fiancé more than a decade ago. Rosa Legrone has been sentenced to 38 years behind bars. She was convicted of murder in February. Prosecutors say the crime happened in 2020 when Legrone and her fiancé, Darnell Manns, argued about him seeing another woman. The defendant then shot the man, who died from his injuries 3 days later. An Illinois House committee is launching an investigation into State Representative Carol Elmans. During a hearing yesterday, committee chair and Democratic State Representative Curtis Tarver said that they shouldn't take this matter lightly.
14: Precedent has shown that this process is reserved for actions so egregious, so contrary to the core values of this institution, that we must act immediately to restore public trust.
12: Amons and her husband, Champaign County Clerk Aaron Amons, were indicted last month on charges of wire fraud and conspiracy to obstruct justice. Federal prosecutors say the Urbana native, or Democrat rather, is accused of directing state grant money to her daughter, taking kickbacks on bonus campaign expenses, and lying to the FBI. That probe could result in reprimand, censure, or even removal from office. Today is National Sea Serpent Day. Some think they're tales of sailors, but there's a rather large percentage of us who think otherwise.
15: Today we lean hard into mythology or reality, depending upon if you believe, and about 44% of us do. We celebrate the legends, the Loch Ness Monster in Scotland, Ogopogo in Canada, and the Gloucester Sea Serpent in Massachusetts, because we can. Today, embrace the tale of ocean monsters rising from the depths, because thousands say they've seen them. And it's fun to believe. I'm Bree Tennis.
12: It is 6:10 for the Hands of Hope of Illinois and the Joliet Hope Center Newsroom. I'm Dawn Desart. 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
0: Thursday night, Double J Sports Bar on Islington Road in Joliet will be the scene once again of the annual Coaches Show. All the coaches from the area will be there. 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Edgy Tim, Joe Rod will grill them, find out what their thoughts are on the 2026 season, who their best players are, and who's got the best shot to go all the way Thanksgiving weekend down at Illinois State University. Coaches Show. 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
0: It's 6:13, and you are listening to Will County's News Talk Sports, 1340 WJOL. Slocum in the morning. It is a Friday, 7th day of August. Good to have you on board. I am Scott Slocum. It is, yeah, and you heard the promo right there. It is less than a week away from the official start of the high school football season. Okay, maybe not the official because there's no games being played, but our boys, Edgy and Rod, I'm sure Dewey will be hanging out in the crowd. They will be there with us, WJOL Radio, having the coaches show next Thursday night at Double J Sports Bar. That is open to the public if you would like to attend. It's going to be a bunch of fun. Coaches will be there talking about the upcoming season, which starts. Are you ready for this, Don, to start? Are you ready?
21: I'm ready.
0: 2 weeks from tonight.
21: Wow, that is fast. Yeah, I drove by a couple of schools yesterday afternoon, late in the afternoon, and saw football players out practicing, and just, it was so delightful. It made me want a pumpkin spice latte.
0: Absolutely. Stop it. As Denzel Washington would say, or did say, you want to talk football? Let's talk football.
21: Let's talk football.
0: They're talking football. Remember the Titans, boys. Remember the Titans. Oh, I might have to watch that movie this weekend. Oh, so good. So good. Okay. Hi there, Don. We've got a busy morning. I don't know what's in the water over in the Mokena, Homer, Lockport area, but it's not been a good week for that area at all. We had the story from Homer Glenn. Guy smashes a picture window at a home in Darien. Darien police chase him down the interstate or the tollway, and he flies into Homer Glenn, goes into a house, barricades himself, and he was in there for a long time.
21: He was in there for hours. Yeah. I mean, the last report I saw, I believe that was Wednesday morning, they got to his home, SWAT set up, all Merritt set up, all these people set up in front of his home about 4 p.m. And then it was close to midnight before they got him.
0: That's a long time. Very serious as well. Very, very serious. I know someone who knows someone who lives two houses away, and they said there are cops everywhere. It was intense. Again, this is Homer. You maybe get a couple of speeding tickets a day. You know, that's about it. A couple of speeding tickets a day, and then you move on with your life. But no, not earlier this week. So that happened. And then I don't know if you saw, Villanova Pizza is a very popular pizza place in Lockport. We are going to be grabbing the video of that smash and grab from the Lockport Police Department. We are in contact with them, and we should have that at some point this morning. These four or five guys, maybe even six guys, break in the Villanova Pizza. They got pickaxes, sledgehammers, and... ladies and gentlemen, they're not going after pizza. They're not going after the jukebox money. They have gambling machines. That's what everyone is going after, gambling machines.
21: Yeah, you know, Julie's brought that up, too.
0: Yep.
21: Oh, down by her.
0: It is. It's remarkable. They you know, the good ones are smarter than going after the gambling machines. They go after the ATMs. And there are, and Julie told me a story off the air yesterday, and I want her to share it on the air. She will, because she's got some experiences with these gambling parlors, as I like to call them. There are professional ways of getting the cash from an ATM, and there are non-professional ways. The clowns in Lockport, those were not professionals. When you come in with pickaxes and sledgehammers and start smashing and grabbing, you're going to get some. But you want to be a pro and you want to go after the ATM only the way professionals know how to go after ATMs. So, again, video is scary, just like, you know, the situation at Homer the other day. This scary situation in Lockport. No one was there. It was way after hours and before hours, right? Smack dab in the middle. And everyone's fine, but the building got beat up pretty badly. Now, here's another one, and this one should concern us more than anything else. I apologize to, I actually called Chief Benton yesterday, Don, this mosque situation, Molotov cocktail guy in Mokena.
21: Yes.
0: I did not do a good enough job yesterday giving credit to the Mokena Police Department, who I think it's pretty clear to see, Don, they stopped a firebombing somewhere, and we think we know where. So Brian Benton was telling me yesterday, and again, they can't say much. This is now a federal case, and the feds are involved with it, so they can't say anything. They can't do anything else, but I did talk to Benton yesterday, and he said Mokena PD was the arresting agency, even though I think the charges are out of Orland Park, most of them anyway. The officers, Benton said, did a great job, definitely prevented something from getting firebombed, but we were just not sure what his target was. So this guy was from Oak Lawn, and I probably won't get his name right. No, this is not too bad. Hamad Alsadi, 31 years old, arrested at 191st and LaGrange on August 1st. Police found him walking in the street. When questioned, Alsadi gave Mokena PD a false name. Police then, once you lie to the cops, let's go. Let's take a look and find out who you are and where you're from and what you're doing. So they began searching his belongings, including a backpack filled with Molotov cocktails and a map mentioning a suburban mosque. That's according to the Mokena Police and the Will County Sheriff's Office.
21: Wow. I mean, I did the story on Wednesday. I knew about this situation, but I didn't know on Wednesday, you know.
0: Yeah, you did the story. I didn't follow up on it on Thursday, and I should have, so my apologies again. Alsadi was arrested for being in the roadway and obstructing officers by providing officers a false name. Additional search efforts uncovered a piece of paper with what appeared to be Middle Eastern language or scribblings and a reference to the 167th Street area and a mosque, according to Mokena. Will County Sheriff's Office said Al-Saadi had a hand-drawn map, the area around the Orland Park Prayer Center located on 104th. Sheriff's Office said they believe the location was a potential target for Al-Saadi during the 4 a.m. hour of prayer. Benton said Mokena police were unable to verify the writing and whether or not it was targeting the mosque. The FBI, state's fire marshal office, and the Bureau of Alcohol, Tobacco, and Firearms were contacted to assist in the investigation.

0: Al-Sadi was also charged with unlawful use of a weapon, obstructing a police officer. He has been released and is now on electronic monitoring. Well, that's a whole other hole I could go down. So this guy had Molotov cocktails, looked like he was going to blow up a mosque, and they let him go home on electric monitoring. Okay. That is the America that we live in here in 2026. Al-Sadi is in custody, or was in custody, in Bunkerville, Indiana. At one point, his country of birth is located and noted as Jordan. And Al-Sadi entered the country illegally through California in March of 2024. So whatever happens here, if he is going to jail for a while, or if he's going to get slapped on the wrist, he will be leaving the United States of America. Because what happens when you break the law now, you go bye-bye. You go back to your original place of birth or where you were living prior to coming into our country when you shouldn't have come into our country. 8 Molotov cocktails in all. So again, the theme is, what's up in Homer, Lockport, and Mokena? Usually quiet little towns. Not this week at all. 22 minutes after 6 o'clock. Coming up next, Don's got a quick check of headlines, and I've got sports to get to, including 2, dare I say, classics. One at Wrigley and one at Fenway, both involving Chicago baseball teams.
1: It continues today from 10 this morning till 6 tonight, but you do need to hurry to take advantage of it. They're setting in motion the final weekend of that $6 million wall-to-wall summer clearance at Turk Furniture in Joliet, Bradley, and Ottawa. 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And this year, it's bigger and better than ever. 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
4: Excuse me, headlines we're watching this morning. President Trump says he's working to finalize a deal to completely reopen the Strait of Hormuz. President Trump's latest executive orders targeting birthright citizenship are being condemned by the American Civil Liberties Union, and the world's longest yard sale is underway now in multiple states. On the roads right now, inbound I-55 is slow from Central Avenue to Kedzie and then into the Dan Ryan. Inbound Ryan, we've got a crash in the right lane at 51st Street. And the forecast today, we could see some patchy fog this morning and then, sunny skies later today. High of 84. Right now, it is 66. I'm Dawn Desart in the WJOL Traffic Center.
0: Thank you, Dawn. 1340 WJOL Sports Slammers pick up another loss at Evansville last night by a final score of 4-1. They'll be at Gateway tonight. The Cubs pick up a victory. A couple of classics. Cubs win a close one in extras. The White Sox lose a close one. Cubs score with 2 outs, bottom of the ninth inning. Bregman hits a 2-run home run to force extra innings. And then in the 11th, PCA, as he's stealing third, forces a bad throw by the Toronto catcher into left field. He scores. Cubs win. Cubs celebrate. They've won 4 in a row. They'll play in Kansas City.

0: tonight. Still trail Milwaukee by 5.5. Lead the wild card, though, by 5. So they're in good shape for that, but they'd still like to catch the Brew Crew, but doesn't look like it's going to happen. You ever heard of a team blowing a lead 5 times? I never have. White Sox did just that at Fenway Park, and they lose 12-11 in 13 innings, one of the most entertaining baseball games of the regular season. Sox lose, but still lead Minnesota and Cleveland by 3. Detroit is 3.5 back. Cleveland in the town tonight for a big weekend series that gets underway at 7:10. There was football last night, and boy, what a game. I know you don't know any of the players that were on the field, but that's okay. You knew the uniforms. The Panthers took down the Cardinals 33-30. Haynes King scored the go-ahead touchdown from the 5-yard line for the final play of the game. He ran for a touchdown after throwing for 180 yards and 2 touchdowns. Carson Beck started for Arizona and threw for 180 yards. Week 1 of the preseason, that was the Hall of Fame game last night, kicks off next Thursday with 6 games on the slate. NASCAR in Little Newton, Iowa, later on this weekend. Bo Hostler, the suspended because of inclement weather, partially completed first round. He leads at the Wyndham Championship in Greensboro, North Carolina. And I'm not sure if I mentioned it or not. If I did, sorry for being repetitive. Slammers lose to Evansville last night, 4-1 there at Gateway. I think I already did mention that. Speaking of sports, coming up in just about 12 minutes or so, we're going to talk to nephew of a gentleman that I really, really liked. Mike Mackey was a longtime umpire, longtime official in the area. Mike was recently diagnosed with an illness and tried to battle it, but it just consumed him too quickly. Jake Thomas is going to join us here in just a little bit. Jake is the nephew of Mike, and he will be here to talk about his uncle and what he meant to softball, what he meant to basketball in the area, and what he meant to his family. So we'll do that coming up in just a little bit right here on Will County's News Talk Sports 1340 WJOL. 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Coming up next, Don Desart brings Joliet and Will County's early morning news, and then we will talk more about the life and times of Mike Mackey. This reminder also, we've got tickets to give away to Shanahan Three Rivers Fest. 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
3: Good morning, I'm Dawn Desart. The Trump administration is again looking to put limits on birthright citizenship, with the president signing 2 new executive orders. One of those orders bans so-called birth tourism, where a pregnant woman comes to the U.S. for the purpose of giving birth to an American.

0: 10 into the Dan Ryan, still clear at I-80 and on 355 through Will County. And inbound Dan Ryan, we've got a crash in the right lane at 51st Street. The weather forecast from Will County's Weather Center. Here's Chuck Brady.
1: Good morning from the WJOL Will County Weather Center. The weekend is here. We got to get through Friday first, and it's going to be a nice Friday to get through. Partly sunny skies today with a high of 84 degrees. Tonight, only a slight chance of rain, about a 25% chance of light showers in the late evening hours. Partly cloudy to cloudy skies with a low of 69. Now for the weekend itself, it's mostly sunny on our Saturday. Again, pretty much carbon copy of today with a high of 83 degrees, a 30% chance of rain on Saturday night. And then on Sunday, it's a 60 to 70% chance of rain and maybe a thunderstorm or two on Sunday afternoon. So you might want to keep that in mind. Our high, once again, will be in the low to mid 80s. Again, though, for today, sunny and nice with a high of 84 this afternoon. From the WJOL Will County Weather Center, I'm forecaster Chuck Brady.
0: At 6:33, there's a little bit of fog in the area. It is 66 degrees. President Trump says the Strait of Hormuz is, quote, sort of open right now, but that a deal has not yet been finalized.
2: Trump told reporters Thursday that negotiations with Iran are continuing, and that in the meantime, the U.S. continues to blockade Iranian ports and have military control of the waterway. He added he thinks we're doing fine. The president also continued to deny the military was running out of munitions and claimed the U.S. had an unlimited supply of certain types of munitions, insisting that we're in great shape. I'm Tammy Trujillo.
0: The U.S. Senate is hoping to get some things done before leaving Washington today for a five-week recess.
2: Republican Majority Leader John Thune told Politico the Senate hopes to pass a stopgap funding bill today and a bill imposing sanctions on Russia. Republicans are also hoping to get enough votes to confirm Todd Blanche as Attorney General, but Thune indicated that he was still working to get the final vote. I'm Tammy Trujillo.
0: Cyclone psoriasis cases are continuing to rise. Ellen Levine has more.
3: Iowa Health and Human Services says 272 cases of cyclosporiasis have been confirmed this year in 55 Iowa counties. That's almost 50 more cases than last week's report and over 200 more than this time last year. The CDC has linked Iowa to a multi-state outbreak of cyclosporiasis tied to recalled shredded iceberg lettuce. I'm Elaine Lee Irvin.
0: Health officials are warning beachgoers about an increase in cases of a dangerous flesh-eating bacteria. The resulting infections have claimed nearly a dozen lives so far this year.
4: Vibrio vulnificus bacteria live in the warm waters primarily, but not exclusively, along the U.S. Gulf Coast. Florida has recorded 14 Vibrio vulnificus infections since the beginning of the year, including two deaths. Five of Louisiana's nine cases in 2026 have been fatal. Mississippi has seen eight cases, but no deaths. The one outlier is a non-fatal Vibrio infection in Connecticut. Jim Ryan, ABC News.
0: The FCC voted to eliminate a decades-old rule limiting how many households a single broadcaster can reach nationwide.
5: The previous cap restricted broadcasters from reaching more than 39% of the national television audience. But the FCC says the change will help TV networks compete with major digital platforms. Supporters say the move will strengthen local broadcasters, while critics warn it could lead to more media consolidation and fewer independent voices. I'm Mark Mayfield.
0: Matthew McConaughey and his wife Camilla met Pope Leo at the Vatican Wednesday.
6: All right.
5: They were at the Pontiff's general audience at St. Peter's Basilica. McConaughey was photographed shaking hands with the first U.S.-born pope. Earlier this year, McConaughey was in Italy filming a movie for Netflix. I'm Mark Mayfield.
0: And President Trump is celebrating the athletes of Team USA during the 2026 Winter Olympics and Paralympics Games in Italy.
5: Surrounded by over 100 Olympians at the White House Thursday night, Trump said the athletes trained hard and made sacrifices to wear the red, white, and blue in the Olympics.
7: At the 2026 Olympic Games, Team USA won more gold medals than any American Winter Olympic team has ever won before.
5: Trump acknowledged outstanding individual performances and gave a shout-out to the gold-winning men's hockey team who were not in attendance. Trump called all of the Olympians amazing. I'm Mark Mayfield.
0: A release date has been set for the new biopic starring Nicolas Cage as legendary football coach John Madden.
2: Amazon MGM Studios says that Madden will begin streaming worldwide on November 18th on Prime Video. The film, directed by David O. Russell, is centered on Madden coaching the Oakland Raiders to a Super Bowl victory in 1977 and co-stars Christian Bale as Raiders owner Al Davis. Nicolas Cage has released a promotional video for the movie and said that accepting the role to play this larger-than-life legend has been a highlight for him. I'm Tammy Trujillo.
0: And Heart is getting ready to release a brand new album.

0: During an interview with Gold Derby, Nancy Wilson shared the news, saying the recording's all done and the record is almost finished. The new album would mark Hart's first album since 2016's Beautiful Broken. A release date has yet to be announced. I'm Mark Mayfield.
1: It is 6:38 from the Hands of Hope of Illinois. I'm the Joliet Hope Center Newsroom. 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
6: 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This is Will County's News Talk Sports, 1340 WJOL. It is a Friday. This sums it all up. This text message that I just got to the R.E. Duchesne Construction text line, 815-254-7300. Mackey was the man. Friend, co-worker, fun ref, slash ump to argue with. He will be missed. I think that says it best. Mike Mackey, age 63, when he passed away on August 3rd earlier this week, faced a very, very brief, and we'll explain it in a moment, battle with cancer. Stubbornness, courage, grace, humor, grit. Those are just a few words that describe Mike in his obituary. He's... arrangements have been made, and we'll get into those here in just a couple of moments as well. Family wants to thank everyone for all the well wishes up to

0: this point. Mike is survived by his beloved wife of 34 years, sons and sisters, and, of course, other family members as well. One of them is Jake Thomas, who's a nephew of Mike Mackey, who joins us live in our WJO studios. Jake, sorry for your loss, man. We appreciate it. This came out of nowhere for Mike and for the whole family, didn't it?
1: Absolutely. Absolutely, Scott. Thanks for having me.
0: Yeah. So he was diagnosed just a few weeks ago.
1: It was about the second week of June he was diagnosed. He was actually going in for hernia surgery.
0: Right.
1: And during the initial pre-op for it, they discovered that his calcium levels were high.
0: Mm-hmm.
1: So that they just, they're like, all right, we need to get you checked out. Let's see what's going on. And then a couple days later, he was diagnosed with cancer.
0: And what, 6 weeks later?
1: Just over 6 weeks.
0: Just over 6 weeks. This was a very aggressive form of cancer as well. In fact, it debilitated him. He couldn't even walk at the end.
1: That is correct. He was fighting. He fought the good fight the whole time. He wanted to beat it. I mean, every time I went and saw him, he was good spirits. It's just, as much as you hate to say it, you're at ease because the pain, he's not suffering.
0: Right. Absolutely. Talk a little bit about his life and times. He's a Pravi guy, Crest Hill guy, whole family, Crest Hill, either Lockport or Pravi in terms of the family members. This had to have been a shock to everyone.
1: Yes. I mean, huge. I mean, he worked for the city of Joliet for 23 years. He was a IHSA official.
0: Mm-hmm.
1: Proud member of JBO for the last 30 years. And the last couple years, he has been assigning that the Catholic Conference of the Joliet, that big conference that they formed with the north side of the city.
0: Mm-hmm.
1: And he just gave opportunities to men and women just to try and referee or umpire, to put money in their pocket, just a little extra few money.
0: Sure,
1: bucks,
0: absolutely.
1: Just to take care of people, you know. And he was, like you said, in that text message, people adored that man. And he was, hands down, yes, he was my uncle, but he was a great man, and he was my guy.
0: I would even see at junior high games, people giving him grief. And knowing Mike the way I knew Mike, you knew exactly what he was thinking. He was thinking to himself, dude, this is a sixth grade game, or this is a seventh grade game. Just give it a rest.
1: Yes. I mean, don't get me wrong. Everyone's allowed their passion, and right. We get it. But sometimes you just got to know your audience.
0: I saw him one time. I think it was a seventh grade game, and he was getting chewed. The ref, the coach was getting him. Somebody for the fans was getting him. So you're taking the ball out of the bounds on the sideline, and he just kind of flipped it up in the air. Let it bounce instead of handing it to the kid and walk down the court.
1: Oh, yes, he was a great man. I mean,
0: that was the best.
1: I was very blessed. Later on, as my career in the officiating world has progressed, he was always there for me to talk about what he might have saw higher up, or ask me what I saw when I was.
0: Sure.
1: And it was just, we'd have a conversation.
0: Right.
1: And those are the things that I'm going to miss the most, of having a conversation, just about anything.
0: Yeah, if you're not a high school basketball fan and a softball fan instead, you would have known him from umping softball, which he did passionately as well.
1: Absolutely.
0: Which one did he like best, softball or basketball?
1: He did coach basketball, too.
0: He
1: coached both his sons. And I think his passion was softball because he, you know, he played, he umpired forever.
0: Right.
1: I mean, like I said, he was going to be well missed in this.
0: He did. Area. Yeah, but he was still out at Inwood, right?
1: Still out of Inwood, yes, doing stuff out of there, all over, you know, all over the Midwest.
0: That's awesome. Tell us a little bit about his family and his sons, would you please?
1: Yes. My Aunt Jackie, she worked for the township. Phenomenal. I mean, I was just heartbroken when she called me.
0: Yeah.
1: And Matt and TJ, Matt is the older son. He works in hotel management.
0: Okay.
1: Here in town, and then TJ is going to be a teacher down at Joliet Central. He's coaching on the coaching staff. You know, he's following his dad's passion
0: awesome.
1: In the sports world and wrestling as well.
0: Awesome. And then, of course, he's got some brothers and sisters.

0: sisters?
1: Yes. My Aunt Debbie, who was from down in Florida, but retired, has been up here and been a mainstay between my aunt Jackie and Aunt Debbie. They've been back and they were back and forth, and just trying to make Mike as comfortable as possible.
2: Yeah.
1: My Uncle Chuck was here as well. He was, and my mom, she was right there too, just trying to take care of what's best we could do. And then my Uncle John came up near the end when we were, you know, because, you know, he lives in Florida as well. So right. It was kind of tough when you got family all over the place,
2: sure,
1: too.
2: Sure. And when everything happened so quickly, that's what still, I haven't had, thank God, I haven't had a lot of experience with family or friends with cancer, but man, six weeks is this, unheard of.
1: You know, my sister was diagnosed a couple years ago with breast cancer, mm-hmm. and her cancer, cancer's terrible no matter what.
2: Right.
1: It was just the battle that he went through and the battle she went through, you would think they were like polar opposites,
2: right.
1: of the spectrum of that disease. And that's just, I just cannot believe that it happens that,
2: yeah.
1: that one way or another. That
2: I love the fact that in the obituary, and we're going to post it if we haven't already at WJOL.com, he mentions his good friend Tom Seddon. And when I heard about Mike passing, I immediately thought of Tom, who was, I think, a little younger than Mike when he passed away. Not, maybe 4 or 5 years younger. I think they were about the same age, or would be if Tom was still here. But same thing. It was shocking to the refereeing and umpiring world when Tom Seddon passed away. It's amazing. It's these two good friends that had the same passions. Both leave us way too early.
1: Absolutely. I mean, Tommy was another pillar of
2: yep.
1: the JBO and the umpire world. I mean, you and same lifestyle of, you know what, let's have a good time.
2: Yeah.
1: You know, no matter what, it's just looked at the good outlook of life and just said, hey, let's have a conversation.
2: Yep.
1: Talk.
2: Yep. A memorial visitation will be held this Sunday at Fred C. Dames on Black and Essington, or at Black and Essington, 2:30 to 7. Time for sharing memories of Mike will be at 6. That ought to be interesting. All friends and relatives are invited to meet Monday, August 10th, 9:45 at St. Ray's for a memorial mass of Christian burial at 10 a.m. And interment will take place at Woodlawn Memorial Park. Anything else, anybody else you want to mention before you go?
1: I just want to thank everyone that has reached out to our family and friends, and the world lost a great man.
2: Yep.
1: And I just, let's honor him the right way this weekend, the way he deserves.
2: Well said. Absolutely well said. Mike Mackey passes away at the age of 63. Jake Thomas, nephew, thank you so much for coming in this morning.
1: Thank you.
2: 6:50 coming up next. Don DeSart's got a quick check of 1340 WJable headlines, traffic, weather, and we'll give you sports as well. 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
13: The man who broke into a Darien home on Tuesday and then barricaded himself at his Homer Glen home is denied pretrial release. An Illinois House committee is launching an investigation into State Rep. Carol Ammons, and thousands of spectators showed up to watch the 21st annual Chicago Ducky Derby. On the roads right now, inbound I-55 closes Harlem to Kedzie and into the Dan Ryan. Heading west on I-80, that's on the brakes from Chicago Street to Rainer. And in Bensonville, we've got a crash at Bussey and Mark Street. The weather forecast, we could see a little patchy fog this morning, and then sunny skies for today. High of 84 right now, it is 66. I'm Dawn Dessart in the WJOL Traffic Center.
2: All right, Don, thanks. Evansville beat our Slammers 4-1. They'll be in Gateway tonight. Cubs walk off the Blue Jays an extra 3-2. They are in Kansas City tonight. White Sox home to take on Cleveland after losing 12-11 in 13. In the first football game of the year, Panthers took down the Cardinals. As time expired, 33-30. 1340 WJOL. 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We've got our What's Happening segment. 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
21: From ABC News, I'm Mike Dubusky. Meta is now on the hook for nearly $1 billion after a court in New Mexico issued a second major fine against the company. It's all after that landmark ruling, which found the company liable for putting young people on Facebook and Instagram at risk.
22: The judge now also ordering Meta to make changes to its apps, including eliminating push notifications on Instagram for users under the age of 18 from 10 p.m. to 7 a.m. and during school hours from 8 a.m. to 3 p.m. and putting time limits on the app for those users, no more than 90 hours a week. Meta was not ordered to change its algorithm.
21: ABC's Elizabeth Schulze, Meta has vowed to appeal that ruling as well. Officials in Michigan say the bagged salads that had been linked to a cyclosporiasis outbreak in the state are now safe to eat. The tainted products are no longer available. Taylor Farms has been at the center of that outbreak, which grew the impacted lettuce in Mexico. The company says its own tests don't show any contamination, but food safety advocate and lawyer Bill Marler says there may be a simple reason for that.
23: The reason why there usually are not positive tests is that people eat the evidence. I mean, that's how people get sick.
21: The outbreak made thousands of people sick across 15 states. We're learning some new details about that deadly shooting at a school in Thailand, which killed at least 6 people.
24: Thai police say the suspect killed his grandparents at home before going on this rampage at his school on the outskirts of Bangkok. Authorities saying he used a 9mm handgun belonging to his grandfather. This is the second deadly school shooting in Thailand this year, now renewing calls for tighter gun control.
21: ABC's Brick Clennett, the suspect, also died in the incident. This hour, the Bureau of Labor Statistics will release its non-farm payroll report for the month of July, with experts expecting the economy to have added about 83,000 jobs during that time. You're listening to ABC News.
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1: Congressman Rob Menendez says there's been another death at the Delaney Hall Detention Center in Newark, New Jersey. This is the third death at the facility and the second in just a month. It's believed to have happened 2 weeks ago when the detainee had a seizure. The agency is required to notify Congress when a detainee dies in their custody, but ICE says the death actually happened at the hospital.
2: The death of this third detainee was never reported to Congress. It was never disclosed to the public. That's because he was not technically in federal custody when he died. And New Jersey Democrats and advocates say this is just part of the pattern of ICE and the private contractor here who runs Delaney Hall of fundamentally being unsafe, documented failures. And they say this is the wake-up call to finally shut this facility down.
1: ABC's Darla Miles, a salmonella outbreak tied to recalled jalapenos has grown to 345 cases across 27 states. The pepper came from Sinaloa, Mexico, and were distributed across restaurants including Chipotle and Qdoba. ABC News medical correspondent Dr. Darian Sutton.
3: So salmonella is a bacterial infection. It most often comes from contaminated food, foodborne illnesses. It's actually one of the most common foodborne illnesses. And the symptoms typically can start either 6 hours to up to 6 days after you've eaten that food, and they can last from 4 to 7 days.
1: And starting today, campfires are banned in Olympic National Park on account of an elevated wildfire danger. I'm Mike Dubusky, ABC News.
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7: 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A Homer Glen man is accused of breaking into a Darien home and injuring the homeowner before leading police in a high-speed chase. Michael Leahy faces multiple charges, including home invasion. Prosecutors say Leahy broke into a house on Tuesday in the 1400 block of Sequoia Lane. He threw a piece of broken glass and a stool at the homeowner, leaving him injured. Officers then chased him for 11 miles into Will County before he was taken into custody at his home in Homer Glen. Read details on the story, including Leahy's mugshot, on our website at WJOL.com. On our roads right now, really pretty easy through Will County. No Will County delays on I-55, I-80, or 355. Inbound I-55, though, does slow down from Harlem to Kedzie and into the Dan Ryan. And then in Bensonville, we've got a crash at Bussey Road and Mark Street. The weather forecast from Will County's Weather Center. Here's Chuck Brady.
8: Good morning from the WJOL Will County Weather Center. The weekend is here. We got to get through Friday first, and it's going to be a nice Friday to get through. Partly sunny skies today with a high of 84 degrees. Tonight, only a slight chance of rain, about a 25% chance of light showers in the late evening hours. Partly cloudy to cloudy skies with a low of 69. Now for the weekend itself, it's mostly sunny on our Saturday. Again, pretty much carbon copy of today with a high of 83 degrees, a 30% chance of rain on Saturday night. And then on Sunday, it's a 60 to 70% chance of rain. Maybe a thunderstorm or two on Sunday afternoon, so you might want to keep that in mind. Our high, once again, will be in the low to mid-80s. Again, though, for today, sunny and nice with a high of 84 this afternoon. From the WJOL Will County Weather Center, I'm forecaster Chuck Brady.
7: Yeah, at 7:07, it is 66 degrees. A Joliet woman is going to prison for causing a 2024 deadly hit-and-run crash in Crest Hill. Mary Moscato pled guilty and was sentenced to 7 years behind bars after pleading guilty to failure to report an accident involving personal injury or death. That accident happened in March of 2024 in the 2100 block of Plainfield Road. Lori Cooper and Danny Cooper of Plainfield were found dead in the road at the scene of the crash. A Naperville woman is going to prison for getting down her fiancé more than a decade ago. Rosa Legrone has been sentenced to 38 years behind bars. She was convicted of murder in February. Prosecutors say the crime happened in 2020 when Legrone and her fiancé, Darnell Manns, argued about him seeing another woman. The defendant then shot the man, who died from his injuries 3 days later. Detectives are investigating a bizarre scene at a funeral home on Chicago's South Side.
9: More than 50 decomposing bodies were discovered at the South Side Chapel on 95th Street. This man says he's noticed unusual smells in the area.
10: Every time I come through here, I smell a foul smell in the air. And I was wondering what that smell was, and I kept thinking maybe it was the sewer.
9: The Cook County Medical Examiner's Office is working with authorities to identify the bodies right away and notify their families. I'm Perry Williams.
7: Illinois is awarding another round of regional site readiness program grants. Governor Pritzker announced that a total of $35 million in grants will support site readiness activities at 22 sites across Illinois.
11: The state has been providing planning grants that lay the foundation for capital grants, moving projects from conception to actual construction.
7: The Regional Site Readiness Program prepares sites to attract future industrial investment and new job opportunities in the state. To date, the state has awarded $115 million to support 63 projects across Illinois. Portillo's is laying off about 25 employees at its corporate headquarters in Oak Brook. The hot dog chain says the move will save the company over $1 million. The layoffs will not affect restaurant workers. Portillo's officials are continuing to reset after low sales at the eateries. And 90,000 rubber ducks were dumped into the Chicago River yesterday for the 21st annual Chicago Ducky Derby.
12: Rubber ducky, you're the one.
13: Thousands of spectators showed up to watch a dump truck unload a cascade of yellow duckies off the Columbus Drive Bridge into the Chicago River, then watch them float downstream to the finish line. Each rubber duck is adopted for a minimum donation of $10 to the Illinois Special Olympics, and whoever's duck crosses the finish line first wins a new SUV. This year's Ducky Derby raised over $700,000 for Special Olympics. I'm Tammy Trujillo.
7: It is 7:10 for the Hands of Hope of Illinois and the Joliet Hope Center Newsroom. I'm Dawn Desart. 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

0: 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We are going to start here this morning with what's happening in our area. Are you ready for a concert tonight? Men at Work, Toad and the Wet Sprocket, they will be in New Lenox tonight. It is the summer concert series. Gets underway. Gates open at, what time do the gates open? I think gates open around 5 o'clock or so. And tomorrow night, it's Big and Rich with special guests Matthew and Gunnar Nelson. Andy Grammer will be there. Next weekend? Yeah, next weekend. So if you want to do the, oh, honey, I'm good, if I probably should not, that song. I don't know the words, obviously, other than honey, I'm good. But you know what song I'm talking about. And then at the end of August, I'm burning for you, baby. Blue Oyster Cult will be there on the 29th. Roger Daltrey, by the way, Robert Daltrey will be there on the 12th of September. A great night out. So a lot going on in New Lenox tonight. You'll be able to check that out. Romeoville is hosting a national, get this, Don. Romeoville is hosting a national wheelchair softball tournament this weekend. How about that? Actually, it is, what is the, we'll check that. Yeah, they'll be having some games. Teams in town to compete from Nebraska, Arizona, Missouri. So congratulations to Romeoville. I was not aware that they had a wheelchair-accessible softball field, but they do. There aren't many in the country. They've got one there. Very, very cool. Kind of reminds me of the Field of Dreams that they have outside of Slammer Stadium, outside of center field. Really, really neat for kids with special needs. So very, very nice. All right, I want to stay here locally and move away from events and talk about a story that you reported on, Dot, and the headline at WJOL.com is Joliet woman to serve just 7 years for killing two. Her name is Beth Mosqueda, 37 years old. She hit and killed two people as they were walking across Plainfield Road, not far away from our radio station. I remember reporting on this story.
1: I do too. Yeah. Yes, sir.
0: So Lori and Danny Cooper of Plainfield just moved to our area. They lived in, I'm pretty sure they lived in Iowa for a while. Danny was dealing with chemotherapy, and they walked across Plainfield Road, and they were trying to go to, I think it was Gusto's, and hit by a car driven by Mary Beth Mosqueda and killed.
1: And they were both found dead at the scene. Yes. That's how, you know, that's how she really plowed into
0: right.
1: them.
0: She had a history of run-ins with the law, jailed multiple times at the Will County Adult Detention Facility on charges including aggravated battery to a police officer and drug possession. Now, was not in the courtroom at the time of the sentencing or the trial, but was she high that night? Was she drunk that night? Was she doing any other illegal activities, which she's done in the past, that would have led to the deaths of these two people. But she gets just 7 years. And I found the headline interesting, Donna. I know it was you who put the headline up. And I got to thinking, so we put it out on our social media pages. Is that long enough? Is 7 years long enough for someone who's got a record? We don't... I don't know all the extenuating circumstances of what happened that night, but still kills two people and gets 7 years.
1: Yeah, I put that up there because I was shocked when I read that. We're doing a story this morning as well about a Naperville woman who was found guilty of killing her boyfriend, and she got 38 years. Here's another woman, the Joliet woman that we're talking about, kills two people and gets 7 years. Now, to give you a little more clarity, I guess she got 7 years for each death, but she was granted time served, which is about 700 days, and so that's why it brings it down to 7 years.
0: Okay.
1: But I don't know, Scott. Think about it. If your loved one was mowed down by somebody who then just left the scene, left you there to die, is 7 years enough? That's my question.
0: No, it's a legitimate question, and I cannot wait to hear some of the reaction, because, you know, the keyboard warriors, I don't like to encourage that activity or that behavior, but I'm going to, in this case, because I want to know what people are thinking, because are are you upset about you personally? Well, we already know how you feel about it, but you know, well, what do you think? What,
1: you know, and also this isn't her first run-in with the law.
0: No, she wasn't.
1: A you know, a good clean citizen. Who this is just an accident that happened the first time. Not that she was in a car accident before, but she had drug. She was in jail for drug charges for aggravated battery of a police officer. So this woman has had some problems.
0: All right. Let us know what you think. Go to our social media pages, Facebook, Instagram, and X.
2: Number two.
0: So you just did a story a couple of minutes ago about Portillo's. Portillo's seemingly is bulletproof. In fact, Becca, our board op here today, when she heard you say Portillo's is struggling a little bit, she goes, no, that can't be. Desart's nuts. She's crazy. She didn't say that. I'm throwing that in there. So, Don, square me up on this one. I've all never right. been by a Portillo's that wasn't. Now, they're not all as crowded as the one in Shorewood. It's one of the busiest around. Okay. The one, the drive-through only, or drive-through only in Joliet. All right, I don't notice many cars there often. The one in New Lenox doesn't appear to be very crowded. I know around lunchtime and dinner time you're going to be, but the one in New Lenox, when I drive by there and when I usually do, it's about 11 or 11:30. Doesn't appear to be too crowded. So what's going on?
1: Well, you know, the people that they're letting go, they're only letting go 25 people, and they're from the headquarters in Oak Brook. So it's not like they're letting go of, you know, people in each restaurant. They're not. The restaurants will stay the same. The service will stay the same. Theoretically, the quality of the food will stay the same. They're letting go of white-collar workers, 25 of them, and they say that it will save the company $1 million.
0: Right. Just $1 million.
1: $1 million for 25 people, yes.
0: Well, they must not have been very well paid, because I would think it would be a lot more than that. But it's a sign of problems. You don't fire people unless there's a problem. And I understand they are bringing in a new director of operations now. I don't eat at Portillo's often, but when I do, it's good. I mean, fries are good. I think the best thing that they sell there are their burgers. I like the flame.
1: Oh, really? Not their Italian beef?
0: No, I'm not a beef guy. No, I mean, I'll eat beef if it's there, but I won't go out of my way to order it.
1: I also like their Maxwell Street Polish. Okay. I'm kind of addicted to that.
0: Yeah, I'm kind of addicted to that. But no, it's good. Burgers are good. The dogs are fine. I'm not a big Vienna hot dog fan guy. And Becca's looking at me like I have three eyes now, just like she did at you when you said Portillo's was struggling. But no, I'm not a Vienna guy.
1: Scott, I wonder if it's the result of a greater picture, and that is that people who eat fast food, like us, people who can't go to the Ritzy Ritz restaurants, and so we eat fast food. Maybe we're eating less of it just because everything else is so expensive.
0: I was going to say, expensive.
1: So maybe it's not just Portillo's, but maybe it's a bigger picture.
0: It's, what, 16, 17, 18 bucks for one person at Portillo's?
1: Yeah, that's about it.
0: Hey, here's what I say, though. Portillo's is now in 1, 2, 3, 4, 5, 6, 7, about 11 states. Okay, I mean, it's not a mass chain like a McDonald's, a Burger King, or a Wendy's.
1: Sure.
0: But they are in Indiana. Again, probably just northwest Indiana. Arizona, Texas, Florida, Minnesota, Wisconsin, Michigan, Georgia, California, Iowa. So they've grown. I think what Portillo's needs to do, because a buddy of mine goes down in Georgia, they put another one in the Villages, for crying out loud, down in Florida.
1: Oh, really?
0: Yeah, there's a Portillo's in the Villages.
1: Okay.
0: The very south end of it. My point is, they either need to, you know what, or get off the pot. They're good enough. Everybody loves Portillo's. They're good enough to blow this thing up and become a national player, more so than they already are with scattered locations in some of these states.
1: Yeah.
0: I think so. I think Portillo's could compete with the big boys.
1: Family out of town love Portillo's so much that's what we send them for Christmas every year.
0: Absolutely. Yeah. There's no question about it. And if I think they could go up and do very, very well against the, and I know it's a huge layout.

0: in terms of capital and cash and things like that. But I could easily see them going up against, you know, the Culvers of the world and being successful if there were as many of them as there are Culvers. Or, you know, Burger King, McDonald's, that's a whole other animal. But, you know, the, I guess the Freddy's, they could go up and compete against the Freddy's of the world. I think they need to figure out who they want to be. And I don't know if they know who they want to be. So maybe that's one of the reasons why they're firing a bunch of white-collar workers. All right, let us move on.
1: Number 3.
0: Chevy Chase is coming to the Rialto Square Theater. That is,
2: I think this is the coolest thing.
0: Yeah, I...
2: So cool.
0: Never thought in all my years I would say that sentence. Chevy Chase is coming to the Rialto Square Theater.
2: But first you get to...
0: What?
2: Watch the movie.
0: Oh yeah. Well, okay. Yeah, we'll get there.
2: You get to watch a Chevy Chase movie and then talk to him after the movie.
0: That's right. Tickets go on sale today. Even though I think they've already been on sale, I was able to get in and try to buy some. I didn't, but I just wanted to see because somebody said, "Oh, I already bought mine." So anyway, officially, tickets go on sale today at 10 a.m. Dawn's right. They're going to show Christmas Vacation. And then you can hang out with Chevy afterwards. They're going to have a meet-and-greet opportunity. This all starts on Friday, November 20th at 7:30. So what do you suppose Chevy and his wife do during the movie? They don't sit there and watch it. And he was in it. Do they hang out at Chicago Street Pub and then somebody comes over, "Hey, Chevy, the movie's over in 8 minutes. Come on over." You think that's what he does?
2: I don't know. Maybe he sits there and watches the crowd's reactions to the movie.
0: Maybe so. So I got to thinking. And you know how I like to think.
2: I know you like to think.
0: Chevy Chase's best characters of all time. I put together a little list. And I got to tell you, folks, not bragging or anything like that, but I'm a Chevy Chase guru. I can sit here and regurgitate about 100 Chevy Chase lines right now. Would you like me to?
2: 100? How about 5?
0: I will spare you all. But all right. I did a deep dive into Chevy Chase shows last night. And I came up with my four of these. I'm going to go top 4.
2: Okay.
0: And I'm going to kick out the fifth one just because, it's not a classic. All right, so here we go. Number 4 is, you guys are going to laugh at me for this, Dusty Bottoms. You remember that
2: character? I
0: remember
2: Dusty Bottoms, but I don't remember the context.
0: You remember the movie
2: Three
0: Beagles?
2: Was that a role played on SNL?
0: No, these are movies.
2: These are actual movies.
0: Yeah,
2: okay.
0: I'm not messing around with TV. TV's for the amateurs, okay? We're talking Hollywood, baby. Dusty Bottoms, Three Amigos. Don't you remember Three Amigos?
2: The Three Amigos, yes.
0: Yes, Steve Martin and Martin Short.
2: Yeah. Give me a minute.
0: Yeah, I thought he was great. He was stupid, but it was great. All right, moving on. Number 3 on my list of top 5 characters of all time. Caddyshack, Ty Webb.
2: Oh, for sure, yes.
0: Yes, a Zen-like, wealthy golf prodigy who gave all kinds of BS advice to Danny Noonan. All kinds of BS golf advice to Danny Noonan at the country club with complete and utter detachment from societal norms. All right, let us move on now to number 2, the all-time character, number 2 for Chevy Chase in one of his most iconic scenes of all time.
3: If I did some sit-ups in the morning or bent over like this, I'd probably feel 100% Moon River.
0: You remember that scene from Fletch?
2: Yes, I do.
0: And he goes on to say, "Doc, are you using the whole fist?" Which was a great line. Well done, Chevy. One of the best of all time. No doubt about that. But it's not even close. It's the reason for the season. It's the reason he's coming to Joliet. Chevy Chase's best character of all time was...
4: This is a part of America we never get to see. Roll him up.
0: That was Clark W. Griswold III. And Vacation, one of my favorite scenes ever. Pardon me, Holmes, do you know where the interstate is? Oh, God. So many lines in that movie. Anyway, that is Chevy Chase's best character of all time.
2: Oh, for sure. Griswold.

0: Yep, Clark Griswold.
1: And even the bad one, European Vacation, and then the really, really bad one, Las Vegas Vacation. He was still good in that. It was amazing about the vacation movies. Classic, the first one. Classic. Second one, European. El Stinko. Third one, Christmas Vacation. Killer. Last one, Vegas Vacation. It made me nauseous. That's how bad it was.
0: It was that bad, huh? I don't remember seeing that one. Of course, Christmas Vacation is the tops for me.
1: That's number one?
0: Yeah,
1: I'm still a first vacation guy. Yeah, you mean you put Aunt Edna on top of the car after she died?
0: Yes.
1: And putting an umbrella in her hand as they leave her outside of her house dead because they had to get to Wally World. And he put an umbrella. Dad, she's already dead. It doesn't matter if she gets wet or not. I'll stop right now. All right, time for the Weird, Wild, and Wonderful with Don Desart.
0: Well, this is just wild, I think. This is a cautionary tale about being super careful about what you put out on your social media. Miss USA organizers have dethroned Miss North Carolina. Apparently, after some of her old tweets resurfaced, Brittany Boltonhouse was crowned Miss North Carolina in June and was set to appear in the Miss USA pageant later this month. But on Wednesday, the organization said Boltonhouse will be stepping down as Miss North Carolina. The chairman of the Miss America didn't mention her actual social media post specifically, but said the organization does not tolerate language that strips any person of their dignity. So the runner-up, Myla Hadley, will assume the crown and go to the upcoming Miss USA pageant in Miami.
1: It's been a while since we had someone canceled.
0: Yeah, well, we don't cancel people canceled. All that much anymore. Can you imagine winning the Miss North Carolina crown and then getting canceled because of something you wrote a while ago?
1: I'd like to know what she said.
0: I do, too.
1: I do, too. We'll find.
0: Here's what they said. Yeah, language that strips any person of their dignity. So that gives us a clue, but it doesn't tell us obviously what she said.
1: Why don't they should come out and say why. Exactly why. What is it?
0: Exactly
1: yeah,
0: why.
1: Becca says it's looking like maybe a racist comment, but what exactly was it? I mean, racist in their eyes, but as we know from a lot of things that people have been canceled for, there are some people who think it's really, really bad, that something that someone says, and other people are like, that's not that big a deal. Come on, man, cut her some slack. Oh, okay.
0: Okay, I'm looking right now. What did Brittany Boltonhouse say?
1: It looks like she used the N-word several times over a few years in her tweets. So, yes, goodbye, Miss North Carolina. You need to go and be canceled.
0: Yeah, she is canceled. There you go.
1: And deserved. We can't argue about that one. All right, it's 7:30. That's what's happening, powered by Joliet Electric Motors. Don Desart is in the newsroom. She's got Joliet and Will County's early morning news coming up next.
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4: 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The Trump administration is again looking to put limits on birthright citizenship, with the president signing two new executive orders. One bans so-called birth tourism, where a pregnant woman comes to the U.S. for the purpose of giving birth to an American citizen. The second order puts limits on who is eligible for citizenship at birth, banning it for children of, quote, alien enemies, members of foreign terrorist organizations, and large categories of people who lobby and act on behalf of foreign governments.
5: The new orders are far more narrow than Trump's first try at tackling the issue, when he sought to end citizenship for children of undocumented immigrants and temporary visa holders. The Supreme Court rejected that in June, citing the 14th Amendment, which grants citizenship to anyone born on American soil.
4: ABC's Karen Hua reporting there. President Trump's executive orders targeting birthright citizenship are being condemned by the American Civil Liberties Union. On our roads this morning, pretty light traffic through Will County. Inbound I-55 is a little bit snug from 53 to 355 at LaGrange and then central to Kedzie and into downtown. Westbound I-80 slows just past Lorkin, right before where the road work begins there. In Addison, we've got a crash at Lake Street, right at the 355 ramps, and in Lombard, heads up for a crash at North Avenue and Swift Road. Now the weather forecast from Will County's Weather Center and Chuck Brady.
6: Good morning from the WJOL Will County Weather Center. The weekend is here. We got to get through Friday first, and it's going to be a nice Friday to get through. Partly sunny skies today with a high of 84 degrees. Tonight, only a slight chance of rain, about a 25% chance of light showers in the late evening hours. Partly cloudy to cloudy skies with a low of 69. Now for the weekend itself, it's mostly sunny on our Saturday. Again, pretty much carbon copy of today with a high of 83 degrees, a 30% chance of rain on Saturday night. And then on Sunday, it's a 60 to 70% chance of rain and maybe a thunderstorm or two on Sunday afternoon. So you might want to keep that in mind. Our high, once again, will be in the low to mid 80s. Again, though, for today, sunny and nice with a high of 84 this afternoon. From the WJOL Will County Weather Center, I'm forecaster Chuck Brady.
4: At 7:37, it is 68 degrees now. The man suspected of starting one of the major wildfires scorching Spokane appeared in court again yesterday.
7: During the arraignment, bond for Aaron Farinacci was set at $2 million. He was arrested by a SWAT team earlier this week after a witness said he saw him acting suspiciously near where the Old Trails fire began on Saturday. According to court documents, the suspect allegedly told prosecutors he started 25 other fires in the region since last July. I'm Mark Neufield.
4: A body has been found in a burned home that could be the first wildfire fatality in California this year.
8: The Calaveras County Sheriff's Office found the body Thursday in Angels Camp, inside a home burned by the Gann wildfire.

0: wildfire. The fire so far has burned more than 10,000 acres. Herbert Wayne Smith, a 65-year-old from Valley Springs, was arrested Monday in connection with that fire. He was arrested on suspicion of using equipment in a yard that allegedly sparked the blaze. Smith told KCRA he's sorry for what happened and was out using a saw to cut scraps when the fire started. More than 2,700 firefighters are currently working to contain that fire. I'm Tammy Trujillo.
1: The Trump administration is proposing some major changes to the federal Head Start program that serves low-income children.
2: The Trump administration wants to reduce regulations that govern Head Start, with proposed changes that could eliminate class size limits, teacher qualification requirements, and other standards. The proposals will still go through a federal review process, but could take effect next year. Officials have also suggested shifting Head Start funding from the federal government to the states. Critics say the deregulation would harm a program that has helped 40 million children since 1965. I'm Rory O'Neill.
1: There is an increase in the number of Americans who believe couples with children should be married.
2: Roughly 4 in 10 Americans say it's very important for a couple to be legally married if they have a child together. That's up 10 points from a previous Gallup poll taken in 2020. The increase is driven by Republicans, where 58% say the marriage of parents is very important, a 22-point bounce in 6 years. 82% of the people who took the survey said their parents were married when they were born. 67% were raised in two-parent households. I'm Rory O'Neill.
1: Barbara Streisand can now add children's book author to her resume.

0: The singer will soon release her first children's book titled And By the Way. It follows a grandparent and grandchild as they contemplate life's most important truths. Streisand says one of her favorite activities with her grandchildren is reading. It adds, I thought it would be fun to write my own book for them. And By the Way, hit shelves on March the 30th. I'm Mark Mayfield.
1: A major character has been cast in Marvel Studios' X-Men reboot. Reports say Kit Connor is in talks to play Scott Summers, a.k.a. Cyclops, in the film that's expected to be released in 2028. It comes after Samara Weaving has reportedly been cast as Emma Frost. It was revealed in Spider-Man Brand New Day that Jean Grey is being played by Sadie Sink in the MCU. No release date for the reboot has been officially announced. And the 127-yard sale, also known as the world's longest yard sale, is now underway in multiple states.
0: The event begins in Michigan and runs 690 miles through Ohio, Kentucky, Tennessee, and Georgia before ending in Alabama. The event gives the public the chance to stay off of busy highways and instead enjoy scenic routes through small towns and rural communities. It runs through Sunday. I'm Mark Mayfield.
1: It is 7:41 from the Hands of Hope of Illinois and the Joliet Hope Center Newsroom. I'm Dawn Desart. 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
2: Thanks, Dawn. And in case y'all missed it, Spider-Man did pass Avengers Endgame for the largest opening weekend ever. They were 2 million short as of Monday morning, but they thought once the estimates became a little bit more clear, or the actual sales became a little bit more clear, they moved it ahead of Endgame, which I am just blown away by. Marvel fans are thirsting for something good, because for a couple of years they put out some really bad stuff after Endgame, and I think Marvel fans need a little break too, a little decompression after Endgame and Thanos and all of that. So kicking it back off with Tom Holland and Spider-Man making the most ever. I don't think anyone saw that coming. I knew they knew it was going to be big, but not the biggest weekend of all time, both domestically and globally. Hey, are you stuck in a state of falling behind, struggling to keep up with your kids, your finances, your insurance, your life? 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

0: 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Coming up next, social norms that should not be social norms. So many things have become socially acceptable in the last decade. And when you see people do them, you realize just how rude they are. I'll explain coming up next on WJOL.
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0: You're listening to Will County's News Talk Sports, 1340 WJOL. Slocum in the morning. Welcome to Friday. School starts in Braidwood early next week. One of the largest school districts in the entire state of Illinois. I think it's up to number 4 now, Plainfield School District. They'll get underway on the 13th. We'll talk to Superintendent Glenn Wood coming up next week, and he'll give us a preview into what the school year looks like. So I found this list, Don. We're going to bring in Becca for this as well because she's chomping at the bit. She's our trainee board op personality in training. Say hi, Becca.
8: Hello.
0: Okay, we got everybody here.
9: Becca.
0: Hi, Becca. All right, you guys good? You want anything else? What we're doing this weekend? Are we good?
8: Like what we're doing this weekend?
9: Yeah, we're my daughter and I are going to a couple of.
0: Don, I was joking because I sounded like you and Becca were going to go into this deep conversation.
9: Oh.
0: No, I don't care what you're doing this
9: Becca,
0: weekend.
9: Well, Becca, let's have lunch. We'll talk.
0: That's what it sounded like. Hi, Becca. Hi, Don. All right, so I found this list, and some of these are really, really good. Things that have become socially acceptable in the last 6, 7, 8, 9, 10 years that just shouldn't be socially acceptable. Okay? Some of you may agree with. Some of you, you're like, Slocum's off his rocker. I'm going to start with this one because I'm guilty of it now. Bringing a water bottle everywhere.
9: Uh-huh.
0: Most people can't go anywhere without a bottle. And I,
9: yeah, I don't know how we're still alive, people of my generation. We should be dead because we didn't drink water.
0: We did not.
9: We never drank water. And no. If we wanted water, we drank it out of the hose in the backyard.
0: Absolutely. The plastic tasting hose. Yes.
9: Yeah, exactly.
0: 100% warm, nasty. Had to wait a little bit because when the sun shines on a hose, Becca, it makes the water warm. That's yep. in the hose hot.
10: Oh, I know. Whenever I water my plants and it's a really hot day out, I'm like back like, ow.
0: You're torching them. You're torching them. But water bottles, they're it. So I used to make fun of everyone. I like to coach.
9: I remember these days.
0: All the kids run out with water bottles. So I make them before the game, before we come out for warm-ups. You got to put the water bottle on the, you know, on the floor next to the bench, then get back into the locker room. Then we do the big run out onto the floor thing. But I got to admit, I do not go most anywhere now without my Yeti or whatever I have. Stanleys are too big.
9: Yeah.
0: I took a Stanley on a golf course the other day, and I didn't know the guy that was in the cart. He's like, dude, what are you doing? That thing's massive.
10: Yeah, it's too big.
0: It's too big.
9: And you're like, well, I'm thirsty.
0: I'm sorry.
9: Thirsty.
0: But then as I have my water, and he's waiting for the golf cart girl, and when he buys water, it's $5. He looked at me, and he goes, it's a pretty good idea to bring a water
9: Smart
0: bottle.
9: Smart man.
0: Yes, yes, yes.
9: Smart man.
0: Here's something else.
9: I asked the question earlier. I seriously don't know how we stayed alive because we never drank. And I know that, you know, even in the World Cup, they were taking hydration breaks.
0: And don't let it fool you. Those were commercial breaks.
9: Oh, were they?
0: Yeah.
9: I thought they were actual some water breaks because we care about
0: you. When you give hydration breaks to guys that are playing indoors, some of those games are inside, it's a commercial break. Betting and gambling. Online sports betting, prediction markets. A few years ago, oh my God, you gamble?
10: No, not me. But after working in a high school, it's so normalized amongst even high schoolers.
0: Is it really?
10: To start online gambling and sports betting, and it just makes me a little sick.
0: Makes you a little scared.
9: Makes you a little scared. Beck makes a great point. I thought you couldn't gamble unless you were, 21 or something? And she's saying high school people gamble?
0: They find their ways.
9: I know it's online, so they don't really know your age, but how do they differentiate between what's legal and what's not legal?
10: I mean, I don't know how they were doing, because also I had to keep a certain distance away from, because I also didn't, since I was a mandated reporter, I was like, I don't want to hear too much. But, no, even if, none of them, use any of, the fantasy football apps, they have, physical running logs for themselves so they can still bet money. There was a lot of sports betting, even if it was just without any apps.
0: Yeah, with each
10: to
0: other.
10: To be tracking. And yep. Yeah, it was just getting started. And then plus, a lot of celebrities and, people on TikTok are like, you should play on this app that I'm endorsing, and then they play on it and they realize that it's basically gambling.
0: Absolutely.
10: Or prepping them for it.
0: You bet it is. Profanity is becoming commonplace now. F-bombs are not all that odd now. Our politicians are doing it. Everyone else is doing it. So profanity is socially acceptable. Here's one that really bothers me. Open, guilt-free cheating academically when we're using AI and other resources. People are cheating. They're not researching. They're cheating. Now, in AI's defense, you still, when you want to do research, what do? You go online and you look for the information. AI just gives it to you faster.
9: Mm-hmm.
10: Yeah, as I also, even when I was working in education, the amount of people that would get a study guide and then plug their study guide into ChatGPT to break it down for them, or they would go back and forth with ChatGPT about ideas for essays, and even I guess if that's not technically
0: sure.
10: cheating in the middle, it still feels like cheating, where you can't just read the book and get some ideas for yourself.
0: All right. This is a pet peeve of mine.
10: Oh.
0: And I was guilty of doing it. That's how it and why it became a pet peeve of mine. Being on your phone while having a conversation with someone. Now, what I mean, so I'm sitting here, Becca. We'll do a little play out here. So you're talking to me, and I am looking at my phone, and then I'll look up and make eye contact with you, and I'll go back to my phone.
9: Mm-hmm.
0: That is one of the most rude things anyone can do. It's absolutely terrible. Do not do it. Here's something else that's become socially acceptable. Photos of your kids online. Not only are people less concerned about sharing images of their own kids, but other family members, other parents, even the kids' schools seem less hesitant about posting photos online. I see pictures all the time of little kids online. And a few years ago, no one wanted to do that at all. No one wanted to do it. Now everyone's doing it. I don't have a problem with it, but it isn't. There's a lot of creepos out there.
9: That's what I was thinking. That's why I no longer post pictures of my kids.
0: A lot of creepos. Location sharing. It used to feel creepy, but now many people have at least one app that will show people right where they are. I don't have any experience with this. We did not put trackers on our kids' phones. Mm-hmm. I know parents whose kids live out of state, and they still have trackers on their kids' phones. Do your parents still have
9: my daughter and I both track each other. Mm-hmm. She can track me, I can track her.
0: Okay.
10: I don't have any.
0: Becky, you're what, 26?
10: Yeah, I'm okay. 26. I share my location with my brother because sometimes my mom, when I was in college, she's like, I don't know what. She's like, I don't want to see where you are. But she if I wasn't answering for a couple hours, she would just ask my brother, be like, is she in her apartment? Or like, I have my friends where like that actually my boyfriend figured out that I was in a car accident that way because I wasn't answering my phone. He's like, why are you in the middle of the road for the last hour? And I was like, oh, I actually got in a car accident. And he's like, you just scared me a little bit. Things like that. I think it's nice. But I've been a couple times where like I've been at Target and I'll get a call from my boyfriend saying, can you pick something up for me? I'm like, this is creepy.
0: That's a little much, man. That is way too much. Don, did you do that because you wanted to know where your daughter was when she was growing up? Did you do it as a protective parent?
9: You know what? Honestly, Scott, we did it because she wanted to know where I was.
0: She didn't.
9: Are you still at work? Are you coming home? She wanted to know where I was. And you know what? I'm not the person who talks on my phone a lot. In fact, I don't even have my ringer on. If you call me, you have to leave a message, and I'll call you back pretty quickly. But I don't have my ringer on. I don't want the distraction. I don't want the distraction when I'm driving. I don't want the noise. And so I have my ringer off, so I don't even answer the phone. So if she's looking for me, she can see where I am on the tracker.
0: See where you're at. All right. Now, hey, you're two adults, you're two consenting, so why not go for it? Maybe I'm the oddball out of this group. Those are socially acceptable things that are a bit questionable. Do you have any of your own? You can text the R.E. Duchesne Construction text line, 815-254-7300. Coming up, quick check of headlines with Don. We'll do it in 1 minute. Mark this date down. September 17th, that's the Rathlin, Servignac, and Kozel charity golf outing at Bolingbrook Golf Club. Frank Servignac's doing this again this year. He'll raise, because of your generosity, thousands of dollars for little kids who need the help of big brothers, big sisters. 18 holes of golf, continental breakfast, lunch reception, sponsorships, registration now available. 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
9: Headlines we're watching this morning include The man who broke into a Darien home on Tuesday, then barricaded himself in his Homer Glenn home, is denied pretrial release. An Illinois House committee is launching an investigation into State Representative Carol Ammons, and the Naperville woman is going to prison for gunning down her fiancé more than a decade ago. On the roads, very light traffic this Friday morning. Inbound I-55, a little bit tight from Veterans Parkway to 355 at LaGrange, and then this row into Kedzie and into downtown. In Addison, there was a crash at Lake Street at the 355 ramps. And in Lombard, there's an accident at North Avenue and Swift Road. The forecast looks gorgeous, sunny today with a high of 84 degrees. Right now, it

0: 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I'm Dawn Desart of the WJOL Traffic Center.
1: 1340 WJOL Sports. Slammers lose to Evansville 4-1. Cubs knock off the Blue Jays. They've won four in a row. They're at Kansas City tonight. Sox will host Cleveland after losing to Boston 12-11. And the first NFL game of the year last night, the win for the Panthers 33-30 over the Cardinals.
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1: 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It's 8 o'clock.
6: I'm Mike Dubusky. Jobs numbers far worse than expected for the month of July. ABC's Jim Ryan has the latest.
7: The consensus was for a net gain of 83,000 positions last month. Instead, the Labor Department has reported a loss of 23,000 jobs. The same report shows the no-hire, no-fire employment market still dominates. At 4.1%, the unemployment rate was essentially the same as the June figure, as was the number of unemployed Americans at 6.9 million.
6: The Labor Department also revised down its jobs numbers for May and June to show 103,000 fewer jobs were added in those months. Alaska Senator Lisa Murkowski says she's opposed to confirming Todd Blanche as Attorney General.
8: She's now the second Republican senator to publicly come out against Blanche after Maine's Susan Collins. If both of them vote no, Blanche couldn't afford to lose any more Republicans. His fate is now in the hands of Louisiana's Bill Cassidy, who's indicated he's on the fence too. Trump helped defeat Cassidy in a primary earlier this year. The Senate could start voting as soon as today.
6: ABC's Jay O'Brien. Meta has been ordered by a New Mexico court to pay nearly $1 billion after the social media company lost a case that accused it of designing intentionally addictive and harmful features and for failing to protect children from online predators. A new analysis of air defense systems finds the U.S. stockpile of Patriot missiles has been depleted by two-thirds amid the war with Iran. ABC News senior political correspondent Rachel Scott reports from Washington.
9: The war has already cost about $37 billion. The Trump administration is asking for another $67 billion from Congress. And we talk about how much money it is to make those Patriot missiles, nearly $4 million each. Well, compare that to how much it takes to make an Iranian drone. That's about $35,000 each, so quite a difference.
6: The White House tells ABC News the United States military has more than enough munitions, ammo, and stockpile to serve all of President Trump's strategic goals. 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
2: There are lingering delays after the closure of Midwest airspace late yesterday. Hundreds of flights were unable to take off. Others were forced to divert due to an outage at a Minneapolis air traffic control facility. That shutdown affected flights in at least 9 states. There is new backlash against Amanda Knox over her scheduled performance today at the Edinburgh Fringe Performing Arts Festival. Her stand-up show is called Cartwheel, a reference to a story that claimed Knox did cartwheels in the police station after the death of her roommate, Meredith Kircher, in 2007. Knox was convicted and then later acquitted of murdering her. Kircher's sister, Stephanie, spoke to Sky News about Knox's upcoming show.
3: In this instance, I think there was quite a sort of impact on many people. We felt very strongly that the violence surrounding the theme is not appropriate for a platform at a comedy show.
2: Rudy Herman Good from the Ivory Coast was eventually convicted of murder after his DNA was found at the crime scene. He was freed in 2021 after serving most of his 16-year sentence. A 51-year-old man is accused of turning off the air supply of a diver in Florida. He's now denying all charges in a new interview with ABC News. He was charged yesterday with second-degree murder. And a woman in Georgia is filing a lawsuit against Kaiser Permanente, saying she was wrongly diagnosed with cancer and had an unnecessary hysterectomy. I'm Mike Dubusky, ABC News.
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8: 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A Homer Glen man is accused of breaking into a Darien home and injuring the homeowner before leading police on a high-speed chase. Michael Leahy faces multiple charges, including home invasion. Prosecutors say Leahy broke into a house on Tuesday in the 1400 block of Sequoia Lane in Darien. He threw a piece of broken glass and a stool at the homeowner, leaving him injured. Officials say that then he was chased for 11 miles into Will County before he was taken into custody. Read the details on the story, including Leahy's mugshot, on our website at WJOL.com. On the roads this morning, pretty light traffic across the board. Inbound I-55 just taps the brakes at LaGrange, and then from Cicero to Kedzie and into the Dan Ryan. Looking good right now on I-80 and on 355. The weather forecast from Will County's Weather Center. Here's Chuck Brady.
9: Good morning from the WJOL Will County Weather Center. The weekend is here. We got to get through Friday first, and it's going to be a nice Friday to get through. Partly sunny skies today with a high of 84 degrees. Tonight, only a slight chance of rain, about a 25% chance of light showers in the late evening hours. Partly cloudy to cloudy skies with a low of 69. Now for the weekend itself, it's mostly sunny on our Saturday. Again, pretty much carbon copy of today with a high of 83 degrees, a 30% chance of rain on Saturday night. And then on Sunday, it's a 60 to 70% chance of rain and maybe a thunderstorm or two on Sunday afternoon. So you might want to keep that in mind. Our high, once again, will be in the low to mid 80s. Again, though, for today, sunny and nice with a high of 84 this afternoon. From the WJOL Will County Weather Center, I'm forecaster Chuck Brady.
8: At 8:07, it is 70 degrees. A Joliet woman is going to prison for causing a 2024 deadly hit-and-run crash in Crest Hill. Mary Mosqueda pled guilty and was sentenced to 7 years behind bars after pleading guilty to failure to report an accident involving personal injury or death. The accident happened in March of 2024 in the 2100 block of Plainfield Road. Lori Cooper and Danny Cooper of Plainfield were found dead in the road at the scene of the crash. A Naperville woman is going to prison for gunning down her fiancé more than a decade ago. Rosa Legrone has been sentenced to 38 years behind bars. She was

0: convicted of murder in February. Prosecutors say that the crime happened in 2020 when Legrone and her fiancé, Darnell Manns, argued about him seeing another woman. The defendant then shot the man, who died from his injuries 3 days later. An Illinois House committee is launching an investigation into State Rep. Carol Ammons. During a hearing yesterday, committee chair and Democratic State Rep. Curtis Tarver said they shouldn't take this matter lightly.
1: Precedent has shown that this process is reserved for actions so egregious, so contrary to the core values of this institution, that we must act immediately to restore public trust.
0: Ammons and her husband, Champaign County Clerk Aaron Ammons, were indicted last month on charges of wire fraud and conspiracy to obstruct justice. Federal prosecutors say the Urbana Democrat is accused of directing state grant money to her daughter, taking kickbacks on bogus campaign expenses, and lying to the FBI. The probe could result in reprimand, censure, or even removal from office. Van Buren Street will be closed to through traffic between Chicago Street and Scott Street beginning at 7 o'clock Monday morning to accommodate crane operations at the Rialto Square Theater. The road is planned to be reopened by 5 p.m. Monday. The temporary closure is necessary to allow safe crane access to the roof of the Rialto. Motorists are encouraged to plan alternate routes and to allow for extra time. And today is National Sea Serpent Day. Some think they're fairy tales or tales of sailors, but there's a rather large percentage who think otherwise.
2: Today we lean hard into mythology or reality, depending upon if you believe, and about 44% of us do. We celebrate the legends, the Loch Ness Monster in Scotland, Ogopogo in Canada, and the Gloucester Sea Serpent in Massachusetts, because we can. Today, embrace the tale of ocean monsters rising from the depths, because thousands say they've seen them. And it's fun to believe. I'm Bree Tennis.
0: It is 8:10 for the Hands of Hope of Illinois and the Joliet Hope Center Newsroom. I'm Dawn Desart. 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
3: I used to be fascinated, and still am, with Bigfoot when I was a little kid. And
0: really?
3: The Loch Ness Monster, too. Yeah, I was big into those.
0: I am fascinated by the Loch Ness Monster. I think Nessie is down there somewhere.
3: Absolutely. And Bigfoot,
0: and you know,
3: as too
0: deep as the ocean is, in the deepest spots, there are creatures we don't even know about yet.
3: Very true. And as dense as the forests are in the Great Northwest and the Great Northeast, there are big, giant, hairy men walking around.
0: That's what our podcast should be about.
3: There are. That's right. You, Don and I are going to start a podcast. Joe Rogan makes $82 million a year.
0: And that's our goal. Our goal would be $82 million.
3: Yeah.
0: Anything less than that would be failures at the podcast.
3: Yeah, I think it would be good if we could get 82 people to listen.
0: To listen, I agree.
3: You know, when
0: $82 might be a little much to consider.
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8: 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A woman gets 7 years for killing two people while driving her car. They were walking across the road a couple of years ago, Plainfield Road, right down the street from where I'm sitting right now. She'd had a lengthy criminal rap sheet, but still only gets 7 years in jail for killing two people that lived here in the Crest Hill area, moved to Iowa, and just recently had moved back. One of the individuals, the husband in the case, was battling cancer. So that story's on our website. We've got an update on the 32-year-old Homer man who holed up in his home a couple of days ago after trashing someone's house and trying to break into their house up in Darien. That was earlier this week. So that story on our website. And a shout-out to the Mokena Police Department as well. And it's a story that I did not pay enough attention to this week, and I'm sorry. I should have. Don did it on, I think, Wednesday. And
9: right,
8: I should have
9: Wednesday,
8: followed up
9: yes, sir.
8: Yesterday. But what the Mokena Police Department did is they saved something or someone from being firebombed. There was a guy that was walking down the road. They stopped him, said, hey, give us a license. He wouldn't. And you know, there's protocol then. And they looked into his bag and they found 8 Molotov cocktails. These are little bombs. They're bottles filled with flammable material. And you put a piece of cloth in it, like a ripped up T-shirt. You put a cloth in it, light the cloth, catches on fire. And once it serves as a wick, basically. And it goes kaplooey. It's a little bomb, is what it is.
9: It's a homemade bomb, sure.
8: Yeah. And they were able to catch this guy. He is in custody. I don't believe they let him out. Did they let him out? No, they didn't. Hold on. There's one guy this today that I said, I can't believe they let him out. And I think this is the guy that's on electronic monitoring now, which slays me how that can happen. He had Molotov cocktails and a map of a mosque and the Orland Prayer Center. Is the Orland Prayer Center a Muslim church? I don't know, because I'm trying to figure out who he was going after here. Was he going after the Muslims, or is he going after Christians?
10: It's a mosque.
8: It is a mosque.
9: I'm
8: so, okay,
9: right,
8: he's going
9: now
8: after
9: Orland
8: the Muslims.
9: Prayer
8: yeah.
9: Center.
8: Yeah, we got it. So, okay, so that's who he was going after. But anyway, Mokena did an
9: it's
8: amazing
9: in Orland
8: job.
9: Park.
8: Yep.
9: And let's see.
8: Yeah, actually, I've seen it. Yeah, Becca's got it right here, Don. She, she's got it, and it's beautiful. It's beautiful. It's massive.
9: It is huge. Gorgeous.
8: Yeah, it is. So anyway, good
9: Islamic
8: job.
9: Islamic education. There you go.
8: Well done. Well done. Well done. Hey, a story I saw, and this is unrelated to anything else we've been talking about, but it bothers me. We haven't really had much to say about this recently. I don't know if Will County has finally stopped it or not, but rodeos being held all over the place. Will County, McHenry County, I'm guessing even Grundy County, Kankakee County. And these are rodeos that are very popular among the Mexican population. They are not necessarily hardcore organized, nor do they have permits, but they still hold them. And law enforcement, at least in my recollection, has done very little to stop them. They say it's hard to stop them. What are we going to do? There's 1,000 people there. It's just going to create more ill will than anything else. And if you remember, there was a, and I think there still is, a rodeo ring. I don't know if that's how they're described officially or not, but a rodeo stadium on Brig Street up by the old Silver Cross Hospital, Route 6, just north of that on Brig Street on your way into Lockport. There's one up there. And there were all kinds of videos that were circulating of mistreatment of animals. That's.
9: I remember that story. Yeah. Wasn't somebody accused of punching one of the animals?
8: Yeah, and we had the
9: in
8: video.
9: The face?
8: Yep, we showed the video on our website. So they're known as backyard rodeos. There's other ways to describe them as well. Now, there's a big, big story out. You're going to be hearing probably a lot about it. Backyard rodeos, according to Chicago.com, come under fire because of, again, this is a Mexican tradition that apparently is done south of the border, but north of the border, not supposed to do it. So a man on a horseback in a corral rides alongside a steer that is desperately trying to flee. The guy reaches for the, gives me the willies, man, reaches for the animal's tail. And y'all know what happens next. He skillfully wraps the tail around his right cowboy boot while maintaining a grip on the tail. The steer twists and tumbles to the dirt. The rider gallops off holding part of the steer's tail, which was ripped free.
9: That is absolutely disgusting.
8: It is.
9: That is disgusting.
8: It absolutely is. The injury is common at these types of events, according to animal rights activists. They've been trying to stop what's known as steer tailing, saying it amounts to animal abuse. Gee, you think?
9: Yes.
8: Which is illegal under state law, though it's seldom enforced, just like these rodeos are seldom stopped. There's been resistance to cracking down on steer tailing, called coladero in Spanish, because of its place in Mexican rodeo culture. It dates back centuries. Doesn't make it right. And herein lies the problem with a lot of things that people bring in from other countries. You can't do it here. It's against the law.
9: Right.
8: So you shouldn't be doing it here. They're ripping these animals' tails off. How inhumane is that? And if they do that in public, how are these things treated in private?
9: Right.
8: There were reports of some of these animals being drugged to make it easier for the people that are trying to wrestle them to the ground when they do, you know, steer wrestling. I don't understand it, man.
9: I don't either. I find it disgusting.
8: People that abuse animals, I don't want to say an eye for an eye because that's not very nice, but find an animal that you love. Do you have a dog?
9: Mm-hmm.
8: Got a cat? Find an animal you love and then try ripping its tail off. See if you like it. God, I can't even imagine that.
9: It turns my stomach.
8: It does.
9: Just hearing you talk about it makes me
8: physically
9: ill.
8: So we're going to stop talking about it. It is 22 minutes after 8. Quick check of headlines coming up on this 7th day of August, 2026.

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2: We're keeping an eye on this morning. The man who broke into a Darien home on Tuesday, then barricaded himself into his Homer Glen home, is denied pretrial release. A Naperville woman is going to prison for gunning down her fiancé more than a decade ago, and thousands of spectators showed up to watch the 21st annual Chicago Ducky Derby. On the roads right now, light traffic, inbound I-55, a little bit snug. Route 53 to 355 and then Cicero to downtown. No delays right now on I-80 or 355 through Will County. The weather forecast, sunny skies today with a high of 84 degrees. Right now it is 70. I'm Dawn Dessart at the WJOL Traffic Center.
3: Thanks, Dawn. 1340 WJOL Sports. Slammers lost to Evansville 4-1. They play Gateway tonight. Cubs, good week. Really, really good week. They've won four straight, including a sweep over the Dodgers. They rallied to beat the Blue Jays. They were down 2-0 late in the ninth inning. Score two on a two-run dinger by Bregman, and then PCA steals third. Throw gets away, walks in. Cubs win over the Jays. They still, though, are 5.5 behind Milwaukee in the Central. Lead the wild card, though, outright by 5 full games. They're in Kansas City tonight. The White Sox were walked off by the Red Sox. Sox had the lead 5 times and lost it 5 times and lost the game 12-11 in 13. They'll host Cleveland tonight. Sox still have a comfortable, because these other teams are not very good, comfortable lead over Minnesota and Cleveland. Detroit is 3.5 back. That is a 7-10 start tonight. At the rate, in case you missed it, we had football last night. Let's talk football. 33-30, the final score. Panthers over the Cardinals. They score on the final play. The Wyndham Championship taking place down in Greensboro. Round one suspended because of darkness. Bo Hostler, the leader. And NASCAR is going to be in Little Newton, Iowa this weekend. And that is your look at sports on 1340 WJOL. Well, would you like to win tickets to Shanahan Three Rivers Fest? Sure you would. $40 in food vouchers and free admission into the beer tent on Thursday night. Go to WJOL.com and register to win. It's simple. You can do it every day this week, and you can get $40 in free food. That'll get you. Elephant ear. I'll get you a corn dog, maybe a lemonade. You know, one of those lemon shake-up kind of deals? Yeah. I had a snow cone yesterday for the first time in a long time. Now, before you ask me, why were you acting like a child, Scott? I was at a unveiling yesterday. Shannon's got a brand new outdoor fitness center, for lack of a better word. The National Athletic Federation and Blue Cross Blue Shield chose Shannon as one of 30 Illinois locations to put this beautiful new outdoor athletic. 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And it's right next to brand new pickleball courts, bocce ball courts. It's beautiful. It's right there at Central Park. It's gorgeous. It can be used by anyone and everyone. I don't care if you live in Shanahan, you can use it. It's awesome. And then the Shanahan Arts Commission came up with, there's a big blue wall on the side of it, and they wanted to do something that Shanahan, you know, you could advertise your town. And Greg Peerbolt and Pat Clower and the Shanahan Arts Commission did an incredible job coming up with this mural. You got to check it out. Go to our Facebook page, X page, or Instagram page, and you'll see everything right there. 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You don't even need to be in district. Maybe I'll see you there. I'm going to be there a little bit later on this morning. 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
2: 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The Homer Glen man is accused of breaking into a Darien home, injuring the homeowner, then leading police at a high-speed chase and barricading himself into his home in the 1300 block of Maverick Trail in Homer Glen. It all started around 2:30 Tuesday afternoon. Darien patrol officers responded to the 1400 block of Sequoia Lane in Darien for a call from a homeowner stating that someone broke into his house. The victim suffered non-life-threatening injuries. Leahy then led police on a high-speed chase, reaching speeds in excess of 75 miles per hour in 35-mile-per-hour zones, speeding through a construction zone while workers were present, and driving into oncoming traffic on multiple occasions. Leahy drove to his Homer Glen home, where he barricaded himself in for hours, putting his neighborhood on lockdown. He faces charges of 2 counts of home invasion, 1 count aggravated fleeing and eluding a police officer, and 1 count of misdemeanor theft not exceeding $500. Leahy's next court appearance is scheduled for August 31st. On our roads this morning, inbound I-55 slows Route 53 to 355, and then from Cicero into downtown. No delays right now on I-80 or 355 through Will County. The weather forecast, here's me.

0: carbon copy of today with a high of 83 degrees, a 30% chance of rain on Saturday night. And then on Sunday, it's a 60 to 70% chance of rain and maybe a thunderstorm or two on Sunday afternoon. So you might want to keep that in mind. Our high, once again, will be in the low to mid 80s. Again, though, for today, sunny and nice with a high of 84 this afternoon. From the WJOL Will County Weather Center, I'm forecaster Chuck Brady.
1: At 8:34, it is 70 degrees. A Joliet woman is going to prison for causing a 2024 deadly hit-and-run crash in Crest Hill. Mary Muscata pled guilty and was sentenced to 7 years behind bars after pleading guilty to failure to report an accident involving personal injury or death. That accident happened in March of 2024 in the 2100 block of Plainfield Road. Lori Cooper, Danny Cooper of Plainfield were found dead in the roadway at the scene of the crash. Detectives are investigating a bizarre scene at a funeral home on Chicago's South Side.
2: More than 50 decomposing bodies were discovered at the Southside Chapel on 95th Street. This man says he's noticed unusual smells in the area.
3: Every time I come through here, I smell a foul smell in the air. And I was wondering what that smell was, and I kept thinking maybe it was the sewer.
2: The Cook County Medical Examiner's Office is working with authorities to identify the bodies right away and notify their families. I'm Perry Williams.
1: A Florida man is facing attempted murder charges for allegedly shutting off the air supply of a teenaged diver.
4: Police in Miami say Michael Simpson initiated a confrontation July 29th over a lobster diving location he said was his spot. The Miami-Dade Sheriff's Office says Simpson shut off the air supply of a teen diver during the confrontation. The 18-year-old was diving using a floating air tank attached to a long hose called a Brownie Third Lung. The teen was pulled to safety by his partner on the boat, who told police the boy was gasping for air. Simpson is a former Florida Boating Safety Task Force member. I'm Michael Kastner.
1: Job creation stalled last month.
4: The government's monthly employment report out today shows no new non-farm payroll jobs added in July. In fact, the Bureau of Labor Statistics says 23,000 jobs were unexpectedly shed. Most analysts had been expecting to see as many as 83,000 new jobs created. Meanwhile, the unemployment rate did slip a bit from 4.2% to 4.1%. I'm Michael Kastner.
1: Speaking of jobs, taking a summer vacation is not just fun, it also makes you a better worker.
5: Psychology Today says taking time off of work improves job performance when you return. They say the break reduces stress, restores mental focus, and keeps burnout at bay. And that renewed clarity lasts an average of 43 days. But Money.com says only about 62% of U.S. workers use their PTO for fear of being seen as replaceable. But they say you should give in because reality will always be there. But a fruity cocktail has an expiration. I'm Bree Tennis.
1: Earth, Wind, and Fire was forced to cancel its performances with Lionel Richie after a band member suffered a medical emergency on Thursday. Thousands of fans at San Francisco's Chase Center were asked to leave just minutes before the iconic band was set to take the stage. Officials have not announced which band member is sick or provided details about their condition. This comes after Richie himself was forced to postpone two shows after becoming dizzy during a concert in Minnesota back in June. And Joan Jett is canceling two upcoming concerts in September after having surgery to address a recent injury. The news was announced in a post on social media that said that the singer underwent orthopedic surgery at a fractured vertebrae and will not be able to perform at her upcoming events. The 127-yard sale, also known as the world's longest yard sale, is now underway in several states.
6: The event begins in Michigan and runs 690 miles through Ohio, Kentucky, Tennessee, and Georgia before ending in Alabama. The event gives the public the chance to stay off of busy highways and instead enjoy scenic routes through small towns and rural communities. It runs through Sunday. I'm Mark Mayfield.
1: It is 8:38 from the hands of Hope of Illinois and the Joliet Hope Center Newsroom. I'm Dawn Desart. 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
7: Thanks, Dawn. We've got Hollywood headlines coming up next here on 1340 WJOL. Johansson & Anderson is a York-authorized dealer. I've had so many people tell me over the years, Scott, thanks for

0: suggesting Johansson and Anderson for their furnace, air conditioner. I got a little stack full of emails that I get from people. It's just nice to hear. You wanna know that the people that you like, I like, are just as good out as they are when they come to my house. 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I have never in the dozen plus years I've endorsed Johansson and Anderson, because I've been using them that long, never had a complaint. 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That's unheard of. How does it happen? 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

0: That music means it's time for... You got it. It's the Hollywood Headline Edition. Hey, Don, you know the song that I play here. Do you know what this is from?
1: I do not, no.
0: Okay, do you remember the show Entourage on HBO several years ago?
1: Yes, yes.
0: Yeah, this is the theme song from that song.
1: Oh, wow.
0: And it was about Hollywood.
1: I did not know that.
0: Yeah, it was stars. That was a really good show. It was on for...

0: guessing probably 4 or 5 years.
1: Okay.
0: You know how they run through, they'll do Game of Thrones for, you know, 10 or 11 weeks, and then it goes away, and then they'll do, sure, like Ted Lasso's on Apple now and things like that. Entourage was really good. I enjoyed it a lot. It gave you a behind-the-scenes look into Hollywood, what it was all about. It centered around a guy who had an entourage. Bunch of groupies, not groupies, but his entourage. He had, you know, a guy that helped him. You know, just they would do all of his chores because he was too big of a star. So, no, it's good. So,
1: interesting.
0: Yeah.
1: I never watched that show, but now you're making it sound really good.
0: I you'd like it because you kind of have a history of, you know, media and being behind the scenes and meeting famous people when you're doing your TV thing at Channel 5. Yeah, you would appreciate it and you would like it. I mean, you would probably say it's very, very accurate as well. Okay, we've got some Hollywood headlines. I still don't. And I'm not trying, don't want to be, and I'm not trying to be a hater, but anytime I see a story about Adam Sandler, I just kind of shake my head. And this one did not disappoint. Adam Sandler has a weird swimming habit. He wears socks.
1: Oh, I know what it is.
0: Yeah, well, you wear socks, right?
1: He wears socks.
0: He wears socks in the
1: pool.
0: Because
1: he can't bend over and take off his socks, apparently, before he jumps into the
0: pool.
1: That's
0: pretty much it.
1: He takes them off and then wrings them out, and then he and his family play catch with them.
0: That's it. That's just, he's a weird dude, man. At some point, I know it's his shtick to be childish and sophomoric, and I'll even throw in moronic, but, man, my favorite Adam Sandler movie of all time was Spanglish.
1: Oh, really?
0: You remember that movie?
1: I remember it, but I did not see it. I'm not an Adam Sandler fan either.
0: You know why?
1: You know what? His daughter, Sunny Sandler, has a movie coming out, and I just saw some clips. It looks pretty good.
0: Good. A little nepotism happening there. Anyway, it was the only movie that I know of where he didn't, and I guess 50 First Dates to an extent, but anytime he puts Rob Schneider in his movies, I lose respect for him. It's one of his buddies, so he throws him a bone for most all of his movies. But Spanglish is a movie where he's married to Taya Leon. And they have a bad marriage. They've got kids, and Cloris Leachman's in it, for gosh sakes, as the drunk mother-in-law. Anyway, he doesn't act like an idiot. He actually acts, and he's pretty good in it. And they have a maid that comes in, and Adam starts falling for the maid. I'm not telling you anything that would spoil the movie for you. You'll figure that out in the first 5 minutes. But he's pretty good because he doesn't play an idiot. He doesn't play the word. He does his stupid little voices all the time and everything like that. He acts.
1: Yes,
0: and I think he's capable.
1: You know, Adam Sandler, here's why I don't like his shows, his movies. Here's the reason. And I hate to be superficial, but I will be. Taya Leone. Are you kidding me? She's gorgeous.
0: Absolutely.
1: Jennifer Aniston. Are you kidding me? She's a knockout. And Adam Sandler plays the husband of these women. he wouldn't. He wouldn't be the husband of these women. I'm sorry. I'm being petty. But these women would not marry an Adam Sandler kind of a guy. Okay, I'm done. I said it.
0: Well, I don't disagree. Becca, she's making some comments over here.
2: I think I disagree just a little bit. Just cause, I mean, I haven't seen those movies, but I feel like humor goes a long way. And if you're a good person, because there's like a lot of very attractive people that know they're super attractive and kind of are narcissistic about it. So yeah. I was like, I think it's possible.
0: Right. I am down with that. Hey, here's one. Speaking of Taya Leone, have you ever seen the movie The Family Man? With Nick Cage and Taya Leone, way back in the day, 2000. Love story around Christmas. Watch it. It's very similar to a modern day It's a Wonderful Life. Don, would that be a good description?
1: Yeah, I'd say that's a good description.
0: Okay.
1: Yeah. The Family Man. I'm gonna watch it again this weekend.
0: Okay, all right.
1: If I can find it on, you know, one of my networks.
0: I just got a text message to the R.A. Duchesne Construction text line, 815-254-7300. Uncut Gems was another one of his good movies.
1: Oh, all right. I'll write that one down, too.
0: Yeah.
1: Uncut Gem. I've got a lot of movies to watch.
0: And J.K. I haven't seen that. The person that tells me this has good taste, so I trust this individual. And Adam was good in Jay Kelly as well, played a regular person. And I think he can act.
2: He was good. I saw him in Uncut Gems.
0: Oh, was good?
2: He played like a guy who made jewelry for like celebrities and whatever, but he was also had like a huge gambling issue behind the scenes. And so he gets like in trouble with the mob in New York. And it's pretty good. I think it's one of his better ones, but I'm also kind of off Adam Sandler movies. He has a really bad one where it's like a Christmas one. And it's so bad. I think he voices every single character, and it's the worst movie ever.
0: Yeah, I've not watched Happy Gilmore 2, nor will I. And I'm kind of moving that way. Will Ferrell's got a movie out called The Hawk. It's a golf show. It's on Netflix. It's like number one or number two in the country right now. And I'm just kind of off of Will Ferrell now, too. I'm just kind of over and done with it. I got off of Vince Vaughn several years ago.
2: Yeah.
0: They had a great run. Those guys did.
2: Yeah, I think it kind of plays on the same, like, how you're talking about, like, Macaulay Culkin wanting to revive the Home Alone. Mm-hmm. I think it's kind of, like, trying to reheat what they already had, and it gets a little...
0: What they already made. Yeah. Heat it back up. Oh, real quick, too, Dawn, I know you'll appreciate this. Entourage was loosely based on Mark Wahlberg.
1: Oh, Mark Wahlberg.
0: Yeah.
1: Wow.
0: So it's kind of like what his life could have been or maybe was like. Thank you for a very, very insightful text message. We appreciate that. We talked earlier this week about how much money these podcasters are making. Joe Rogan, $82 million. And there's some people in there that are making stupid coin that I don't even know who they are. Once I saw that they were making so much money, I've started to watch them a little bit. And a few of them are hardcore right or hardcore left. But they're bringing it in. And I think this guy it's going to explode. Charlie Sheen is going to start his own podcast. It's called Mostly Sheenius, you know, rhyming with genius. And
1: genius.
0: He's going to interview
1: celebrities. You know, he's a loose cannon, so that could be a fun
0: podcast. That's my point. It will be great if he does tell some stories.
1: Mm-hmm.
0: He does talk about some of his flings, because he had a bunch of them. Charlie says, quote, I was pushing for pure genius, which I think would have been even better. But the producers go, no, we're going with mostly, because you're not pure genius. You're mostly genius. I like this. And here's one, too. BMW owners, you're getting annoyed with their cars because people with newer models are being force-fed advertising. So when you turn your car on, a brand-new BMW, guess what comes up on the screen? Spider-Man.
1: An ad for BMW?
0: Spider-Man brand-new day will show up on their dashboard. And it'll show a little bit of a trailer. It's a brilliant idea.
1: Yeah.
0: I mean, it really is. And I don't know why I would tick people off if it's only 10 or 15 seconds. What difference does it make? But another way that Madison Avenue is getting to your eyeballs and to your ears. And those are your Hollywood headlines for Friday, the 7th day of August 2026. Coming up next, Don's got a wrap-up of our news headlines. I'll look ahead at a busy day in the world of sports. This is 1340 WJOL.
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2: Headlines we're watching this morning. The man who broke into a Darien home on Tuesday, then barricaded himself in his Homeward Glen home, is denied pretrial release. An Illinois House committee is launching an investigation into State Rep. Carol Ammons, and a Naperville woman is going to prison for gunning down her fiancé more than a decade ago. On the roads right now, inbound I-55, still slow from Route 53 to 355, and then from Cicero into downtown. Doing okay on I-80 and on 355 to Will County. In Addison, we've got a crash at Lake Street at 355. And in Lombard, there's an accident at North Avenue and Swift Road. The forecast, we could see sunny skies all day with a high of 84 degrees. It's 72 right now. I'm Dawn Desart of the WJOL Traffic Center.
3: 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And that's what's happening in the world of sports. A couple things here I want to mention to you. Those Chevy Chase tickets go on sale at the Rialto this morning at 10 a.m. You're going to watch on, I think it's November 12th, the Friday night, the Christmas Vacation movie, and then Chevy and his wife are going to come out, and you're going to have a Q&A. How cool is that? There are some meet and greets available. That would be cool. We're talking, I know Chevy hasn't done a ton recently, but he's still a star and a huge name, and that is a great get for the Rialto. Congratulations to them. Toad the Wet Sprocket tonight, along with Men at Work. Men at Work, the headliner. They'll be part of the New Lenox Summer Concert Series. And tomorrow night, Big and Rich with Matthew and Gunnar Nelson. They will be performing. Next weekend, it's Andy Grammer. And end of the month, you got Blue Oyster Cult. And then Mr. Daltrey from The Who coming in September. Rathbun Cervenac Cocozal wants to remind you they've got a golf outing. 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It's going to be held on the 17th of September. 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
9: From ABC News, I'm Mike Dabesky. It was not a great July for the labor market, according to the latest report. ABC's Jim Ryan has where we saw the steepest declines.
10: The Labor Department says 50,000 jobs were lost in the education sector, 19,000 in retail trade. The healthcare industry continued to be a job generator in June, adding 22,000 positions. Still, that wasn't enough to counter the declines. In all, 23,000 jobs went away last month.
9: A new review from the Government Accountability Office finds Elon Musk's Department of Government Efficiency, or DOGE, vastly inflated how much money it claimed to save taxpayers. ABC's Jay O'Brien reports.
11: In one example, the GAO found that DOGE couldn't provide information for 96% of purported savings from canceled federal contracts. And the review also found that more than 2,500 of the contracts DOGE touted as having canceled were never truly terminated. But DOGE still upended the lives of federal workers. More than 300,000 were either fired or opted to leave across all corners of the federal government.
9: Todd Blanche's path forward to becoming Attorney General just got narrower. This morning, Alaska Republican Lisa Murkowski joining with Susan Collins in opposing his confirmation. That leaves Blanche only able to lose one more vote in the Senate if he's to be confirmed. A deadly school shooting on the outskirts of Bangkok, Thailand today. ABC News foreign correspondent Brick Clennett has the details.
12: Horrific scenes out of Thailand this morning. Children running for their lives as a teenage boy opens fire on his classmates and teachers. At least 7 people killed, including the suspected shooter. 15 people are injured, 2 in critical condition. Chilling video circulating online showing students huddled together under their desks, terrified, reaching for each other as gunshots ring out.
9: And Meta has been hit with a second major fine from the state of New Mexico. It's now on the hook for nearly $1 billion, but says it will appeal. You're listening to ABC News.
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9: Health officials are warning beachgoers about an increase in cases of a dangerous flesh-eating bacteria.
14: Vibrio vulnificus bacteria live in the warm waters primarily, but not exclusively, along the U.S. Gulf Coast. Florida has recorded 14 Vibrio vulnificus infections since the beginning of the year, including 2 deaths. 5 of Louisiana's 9 cases in 2026 have been fatal. Mississippi has seen 8 cases, but no deaths. The one outlier is a non-fatal Vibrio infection in Connecticut.
10: Jim Ryan, ABC News.
9: We're now learning about the two towns in New Jersey affected by cyber attacks at local water systems. Facilities in Woodbine and Cape May were hit with the attacks, although they say water quality was not affected.
15: Similar hacks have hit water utilities in more than a dozen other states. Iran remains the prime suspect, though it's unclear whether the goal is harm or fear.
9: ABC News chief investigative correspondent Aaron Katursky. Bad news for those under wildfire evacuation orders in Washington state.
16: It is going to be weeks before we can safely let you in. That is disappointing news, probably angering news, but the preservation of life is in our foremost thoughts and in the front of every decision we make when we talk about these evacuation zones.
9: Spokane County Sheriff John Knowles there, who points to toxic fumes and hazardous materials as the main reasons why the area remains hazardous. I'm Mike Dubusky, ABC News.
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1: Hello.
0: It's Friday morning. You're listening to Mary and Natalie.
2: We're all here.
0: Oh my God. We are here.
2: Representative Manley to my left and Jeff Gregory to my right and Rich Renick on the board.
3: Hello, everybody.
4: And
3: we're brought to you every week by Realty Executive Success, the guy with the low blood sugar, Jeff Gregory. 815-954-7314. I'm worried about that.
4: Getting old sucks.
3: You will pass out. And Warmer Rogers, Duran and Ruzan. They won't make you pass out. Well, hopefully. 815-730-6250 for all your tax and
0: stuff.
3: Bookkeeping and bless you, estate and trust and just about anything you can talk about with trust in it. Just trust them. Trust them.
4: It's Friday.
3: Why is the summer almost gone?
0: It better freaking slow down.
3: Right?
0: It better.
4: Here's a clue.
3: We haven't even had enough sun. If it wasn't smoke, then it's the rain. We've had so much rain.
4: It can be 20 degrees and snowy tomorrow. I'm ready.
2: Really?
3: I am not.
4: Winter
2: is
4: my
2: favorite. Closer to tax time. That's my whole thing. I want it to slow down. I want to enjoy everything.
4: It needs to snow in August for you.
2: Yeah, I don't really care about the weather.
3: I care about the weather.
2: And I do want to do things. I want to, you know.
4: When do you start? Okay, so for our new listeners, there are probably 6 months of the year that Natalie totes a blanket with her, regardless. does the blanket start? Like October?
3: Whenever the air comes on.
2: Because if you're
3: places.
2: At a restaurant or something.
4: It is all
3: blanket.
4: Time of the year.
3: Yeah. Because I like to wear summer clothes.
2: Which you look adorable today.
3: Summer clothing is odd in summer, isn't it? Only if you go inside, in which case.
4: It's cold.
3: If you sit on a bench or a chair that's either leather or pleather or whatever it is in a place, you are freezing cold because your thighs are on the cold bench.
2: You'll lose a layer of skin, too.
3: Me. Yes.
2: When you get up off of it.
4: She's swaddled.
3: Oh. Yeah.
2: Right.
3: People think I walk in with a blanket.
4: You know, you walk into a restaurant, you're trying to find who you're having lunch with. Hi, I'm with the lady that's swaddled. Oh, yeah, she's right over here.
3: I always wear some sort of jacket that I can pull the sleeves down on.
2: Yeah.
3: But the bottom, because I like to wear dresses or shorts or whatever, I will sit on the blanket and then wrap my legs up.
2: So there's no leg exposure.
3: No.
2: Yeah, no, I always bring something in. And I don't run cold typically, but I always bring a jacket into a restaurant.
3: Ugh, I would sit on your jacket.
4: We all bring extra stuff just so that you can wrap up in it.
3: Thank you.
4: Not me.
3: Alan used to give me his jacket all the time.
4: People say dress in layers, it's not for me to stay warm. It's for me to be able to have the option to get comfortable by taking off layers.
2: Oh, yeah.
3: I am more comfortable in the winter because of the layers. I am very fortunate to have I would wear
2: a layered
3: outfit, cuddle dud, then a long sleeve shirt, then a vest and a scarf. I can, as the temperature, as I warm up, then I can remove them. I've worn scarves in the summer because it is ridiculous inside places.
2: Yes, some ridiculous. Of these restaurants are really cold.
3: Oh.
2: I agree. Yeah.
3: That, and I sit outside as much as I can, even when it's scalding hot.
2: Yeah,
4: Rich, so Rich and I are looking at each other like this is like men are from Mars, women are from Venus. I don't remember the last time I walked into a restaurant in the summer and thought that it was cool enough.
2: Seriously?
3: My God, it's so cold in here.
2: You too,
5: no,
2: Rich?
5: Not one time.
4: No.
5: Not at all.
4: Like,
5: not at all.
2: Well, I run hot, but I've experienced, always when I go out, I bring a jacket.
4: Wow. No.
3: Yeah. I don't know what that is, but.
4: I do know for the most part, if I'm comfortable, everyone else with me is cold.
3: Yeah.
2: Mm. She probably needs to drink more. You probably need to drink more. I mean, alcohol.
3: Well, that's why I can unlayer.
4: Yeah. She's swaddled and has a flask.
3: If I have a wine.
2: I'm going to take this sweater off.
3: Then I'm like, whew, it's hot in here. Yeah, the wine does help. It does help. That's why I drink, just to stay warm.
2: That's the only reason I drink.
4: That's why.
3: No, I wish.
2: Maybe some schnapps.
3: I've got some
2: something.
3: Other things I drink about.
2: Right.
3: Yeah, I've got other reasons. It's delicious, and I have a driver. Stuff like that. I drive Alan and I, he hates to drive. Hates it. Mostly because he doesn't know where he's going.
2: Uh-huh.
3: And I'm like, I can get anywhere.
2: You are the queen of alternate routes.
3: I can get anywhere.
2: You are GPS. Same. You don't even need it. You can have Natalie.
3: Yes. Sometimes he calls me my Indian name is Little Bird because I know the directions. I can stand anywhere and know which direction I'm facing. It's something my mother taught me, which I have passed on to my own daughter.
2: I'm pretty good at the direction, the north, south, east, west. But
3: yes,
2: I'm
3: you
2: very
3: are.
2: Difficult. It's difficult for me sometimes.
3: To think ahead where the street might come out.
2: I can't picture it. You know, there may be two that run parallel that I'm having a hard time remembering which one comes first.
4: When I first moved to Joliet, mine were the cutoff streets.
3: It happens
4: like
3: a lot.
4: I lived on Mason. Yeah. Except for if you live in the block of Mason.
2: Yes.
4: If you need to get to the 1500 block of Mason, you do not drive on Mason to get there.
1: Mm-hmm. What about angle streets?
4: Oh, Lama. You know what?
1: That I'm
4: when
1: I'm
4: I was on Route 30, the
1: streets.
4: First few times I was on Route 30, I'm like, I don't know where
2: right.
4: I am.
2: Right. Am I north, south?
1: Yeah,
2: am I east, west?
3: I'll go down. Yep. Plainfield Road, take a right on Dawes to get to Black to get to Bridget Street.
4: Yeah.
2: Yeah.
3: I do all these cutovers.
4: The zigzags.
3: I do the cutovers. Yeah. And Alan's, where are you going? I said,
2: just sit back.
3: Yeah. I got
4: So I use GPS every time I'm out. I'm with you,
2: it's
4: Natalie.
2: It's amazing.
4: There are maybe one or two times a year where I'll get a request to show a house on a street that I don't know where it is. But I always use GPS just in case because it has you get on 80 sometimes to
3: you need
4: go
3: to
4: on
3: know
4: the east side. And
3: if
4: you're like,
3: they're rerouting you.
4: It's
3: yes.
4: 50 minutes of a delay if you get on 80.
3: I always use the GPS.
4: Same.
3: Yes,
4: same.
3: Yeah. Just people, because of the traffic.
4: My clients are like, oh, I'm surprised you need to use GPS. I'm like, I don't need to use it. I use
3: oh,
4: it so I
3: don't
4: lead us into
3: to.
4: A trap.
2: Yeah, it becomes like an integrity. I don't need to.
3: One time.
4: You have to be like a cab driver if you
3: time
4: do what
3: Alan
4: I do for a living.
3: Yeah,
4: I don't know.
2: No, I agree.
4: Yeah,
5: that's right.
2: Well, anywhere. We use it too.
4: Yeah.
2: When we go into, like, Reed lives in Oak Park, and there's like five different routes.
4: Honest to God.
2: Depending on where the traffic
4: is. 290 is never clear.
2: Yeah, and then coming back is going to be a different story, you know?
3: Yeah. So it's always good to see where the red line is.
2: We always say, this is so amazing. Like, what did we do
3: remember
2: without
3: the map?
2: This? Well, just the stress of having to go. I remember going to, like, a new client when I was very young and trying to figure out how to get there beforehand and the stress of doing that. I knew people that would drive to places the night before.
4: Yeah.
3: Steve Brandy used to do
2: that's
3: that.
2: That's who I was thinking of. That's exactly who I pictured.
3: So that he could get there, know where he's going. Yeah. I think it's a minimizing stress thing.
2: Right. Yep. So this whole GPS thing.

0: has totally taken that out of the
1: Alan
0: equation.
1: Gets wherever he's going. Like when he would leave for work in the morning and he would take 55 back in the day when he worked.
2: B in the D.
1: That far away and had to take an expressway, he would leave 2 hours early.
3: Wow.
1: Get to work an hour because he didn't want the stress of being late to work. Sometimes on 55, really an hour early is not enough. And he would rather sit. He'd read a book.
0: I'm like that at the airport. Yeah.
1: He would rather sit and read.
0: I'd rather sit for 2 hours than stress about getting there.
1: Yeah.
3: I had the conversation last night in my 20s, not 30s, early 20s. There is no feeling worse than I'm about to be late for a flight. Oh, my God. I got to run through the airport. I got to do this.
0: Literally running.
1: Because it's expensive.
3: It is, right? And here's what's interesting. Now, when we can afford it, we don't let it happen. One flight, I missed one flight in my entire life. I was going to Omaha, Nebraska for work. It was at Midway Airport, and they only had the one security area. And this is way before 9/11.
1: Yeah.
3: My boss and I get to the line, and we're like, he looked at me, I looked at him, and he said, yeah, we're going to miss our flight, right? Mm. But we were there 90 minutes ahead of time, but it wasn't enough. So now, like, I am in.
1: 2 hours minimum.
3: 2 hours
1: usually
3: minimum.
1: Three.
0: Me too. Me
3: minimum.
0: Too.
3: Yeah.
2: I've missed a flight recently.
3: Have you?
2: It was because we had to switch planes, and they wouldn't allow the baggage handlers out on the tarmac to move the stuff, you know? So everything sat because it was storming. I think it was lightning, so they can't go out there. So everything just sat.
1: Go get my metal case.
2: Sat.
1: Go
2: sat.
1: Out there. I was sad. It was terrible.
2: Sat. And then we literally ran, but like all the way through the airport just to find out. Grab your luggage back up. No, you're not going anywhere. It's like, oh, okay.
1: Yep.
2: All right. I don't know if I've missed anything other than that. I know I've run before. I know literally full out running to get like switching flights.
3: Yeah.
2: But not because I didn't get to the airport.
3: Mom and I missed a flight in Madrid. It was the same airline, but we were going to, this is 2 years ago, Milan. And we had a 55-minute time to get between it. And our flight was 30 minutes late.
2: Yeah.
3: And there was just no way to get across the airport.
2: Exactly.
3: And there, whatever. And they were super sweet. And they took us to their equivalent of like the club, Admiral's Club or whatever. And so we sat for 3 hours and had brunch and mimosas. I'm like, you know what? I said to the lady that helped us get to the gate.
1: I miss my next flight.
3: We arranged for us to miss our flight going home. I'm like, because just hanging out there.
1: Was that recent?
3: That was 2 years ago.
1: Okay, so that's nice.
3: Yeah.
1: That's nice. I thought all the nice stuff happened before COVID.
0: Well, this was in a foreign country, though.
1: Yeah.
3: So here's what's interesting. My mom is very able-bodied. You know, you've seen her, right?
1: We traveled, and beautiful. And she's beautiful.
3: Stunning, right?
1: Yeah. Stunning.
3: We traveled 3 years ago with a group professionally to a conference in Utah, and two of the ladies we were traveling with needed to use a wheelchair.
1: Yeah.
3: Just because their airport, if you haven't been to Salt Lake,
0: it's
3: that
0: kind
3: airport
0: of clutch,
3: is ridiculous.
0: Though, using the wheelchair.
3: Let me tell you, if there's anyone in your group, you want to travel. Want to travel with a person who needs assistance.
0: Yeah.
3: Because
0: I don't disagree.
3: You skip, for the most part, the security line.
0: Yeah.
3: And everything is just now.
0: You get on the plane
3: now,
0: first.
3: Fast forward or transition this story to Europe. They treat you like royalty in Europe if you're in a wheelchair. So even when we didn't miss a flight, British Airways, we get there and, oh, it was 3 hours before our flight because that's what they tell you to do. Oh, yes, Mr. Gregory, come with us. And I'm like, okay. And they take us to their Admiral Club.
1: Could you use the accent while you're saying
3: it? No, I can't. I'm a terrible accent person. I'm not. Who am I, Meryl Streep? But they just take us.
0: We had both of my parents in wheelchairs, and it was more for convenience. I mean, there's no way they
1: could. And they were screaming, I don't want to go on this flight.
0: Yeah, right? But you do get, there are some perks. There are absolutely some perks
3: and
0: to it.
3: So I don't know that it was because she was in a chair, but there was nothing else that made sense as to why they took us there.
0: Yeah.
3: Like,
0: they get priority. They want to get them on and get them settled and all that good stuff, too.
3: Yeah. But in the U.S., not always.
0: It worked pretty good with us on Southwest. A couple of times we went with them. Yeah.
1: So travel with someone who needs assistance.
2: Yeah,
1: the moral of the
2: story.
3: No, let's not pretend. I was trying so hard to say don't say fake it. But here's the, if it's

0: If it's O'Hare, mom's totally fine getting off the plane, walking to baggage.
1: It's a lot of,
0: in Utah,
1: it's a lot to walk.
0: They have a sign in the Salt Lake Airport when you're at a certain point, and I didn't know this, but there is this, just because somebody told you a story doesn't make it true, but it makes sense. There was something about when American Airlines came to the terminal in Salt Lake that they and the city government of Salt Lake had a spat or whatever, and so they put American the farthest point away. It's over a mile walk.
1: Really?
0: From the American terminal to baggage claim. Over
1: no
0: a mile.
1: Transportation?
0: They will have some of the walking, moving walkways, but not all over
2: it's
0: the place.
2: It's a lot for somebody older to do.
0: We could call for a cart, but it was just easier when you got a group of people.
2: Yeah.
0: Just get two or three chairs and.
2: No, I agree.
0: And even I say to the people, look, you don't have to push. Like, we got it, because there's always, if it's a conference, there's 20 people in our group, so we'll all do it. But you know, a couple of them don't have ambulatory needs, but one of them gets short. And she has to
1: stop and rest. That's a long haul.
0: And then she's embarrassed. Yeah. I'm like, it's a mile. Like, if we don't walk a mile to dinner.
1: And how are you going to, like,
2: I agree.
1: You know how you hold on to the back of a wheelchair and you go fast and then you jump up and ride it with them?
0: Yeah, no, I wouldn't do that.
1: How can you do that?
0: Yeah.
1: Right?
0: Good time.
1: One time Jake, my nephew, my mom was staying in a rehab facility after a time in the hospital, and there was this ramp that went down to this beautiful, almost like where you...
2: Like a sunroom?
1: Like a gazebo this pond.
2: Mm-hmm.
1: He let her go at the top of the hill.
0: No.
1: And she...
0: No, she did not.
2: Oh, my God.
1: She didn't go into the water.
0: Oh, God.
1: But she was screaming as she was cascading.
2: Did he intentionally? Right.
1: Yes, he did it intentionally.
2: Oh, my God.
1: And he was laughing so hard, and my mother was so mad at him.
2: I can see my kids doing that to me.
1: She was like rolling down the hill, and we're like, Jake! And he was laughing so hard.
0: Runaway wheelchair.
1: We're going to take a quick break. This is 1340 WJOL, Will County's News Talk Sports. You're with Mary and Natalie. We'll be right back.
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0: Good morning. You're listening to 1340 WJOL, Will County's News Talk Sports. It's Friday morning. It's the 9 o'clock hour. That means it's time for Mary and Natalie. And we're here with our good friends Jeff Gregory and Rich Rennick. And it's another Friday. They just keep rolling.
1: Rolling along.
2: That's how you know you're getting older way too fast, because it seems like about, what, 3 days until it's next Friday? It doesn't seem like a week.
0: No. What do you do to make time stand still? Like, what do you do?
3: Taking a accounting class.
2: The only thing I can think about is being in school. Being in a class. But even real estate classes.
3: Go to tax school.
0: Oh.
3: Right?
2: No, wait. Yeah. Go to church. That would make an hour last 3 days for me.
0: Yeah, even that moves fast for me now. I remember as a kid.
3: Yeah, it would take forever. You're like, I read along. I know what's going on.
0: Right. I read along.
3: I'm like, come on. Let's go. Yeah.
2: Hey, wait, I know something that some people might think is boring and lasts forever, but it sets up what I wanted to ask you about, Natalie. Mm-hmm. Some people may be bored if they sat in the gallery of a government body and was watching that kind of business take place. I, however, am not one of those people. I'm fascinated.
0: You ever look over in there?
2: We talk so much about what Mary does all the time, what I do. So what's going on that you think our listeners would be interested in Springfield? What are you personally working on, or maybe what's the house at large working on?
3: I'm working on a few different things, actually.
2: And I didn't prepare her for this, so I apologize.
0: No, not at all.
3: No.
0: She's pleasantly surprised.
3: It's interesting. So I was explaining to a constituent the other day how I'm working on the Bolingbrook water problem. I'm working on the bottleneck for kids getting services that have been diagnosed with autism. I'm working on the fact that we need cameras on officers in the county jails. I'm working on ethics with our overdue issues we're having in Springfield. I'm working on getting elected, which is outside of, because of the cycle I'm on, every 2 years I got to run for office, right? So you're never not running for office, but there's just never enough hours in the day to do everything. So if I'm doing, I'm working on House Bill 5391 to revamp, and this has been such a heavy lift, how governments are audited. And the requirements for the governments being audited, because there's a lot of governments. We have a lot of layers of government in Illinois, yes. But in order for the tax dollars to give some assurances, there's audit requirements for all bodies that have, that collect.
0: Mm-hmm. Yeah.
3: But as time goes on and the availability or even the existence of auditors that can actually do the work and fulfill the standards, peer review and all that thing that they have to do, there's a deficit of people that can audit the government. So we have this, we call it, audit Armageddon? They're calling it audit Armageddon. So we have to change the standards. You would think I was pulling people's teeth.
0: Who's opposed to it?
3: Everyone. Every government. Because what they want, and I am adamantly opposed to this, they want to lift the revenue so that they don't have to have an audit.
2: Right.
3: What we're trying to propose is they have some sort of an agreed-upon procedure.
0: Okay.
3: Because audits are expensive, and they legitimately can't find people to audit.
0: Yeah.
3: But when you're a small government and your whole fee goes to pay for the audit...

0: cameras on the officers in the jail. Not that the AFR wasn't titillating, and that is not in reference to a body part when I say titillating.
1: Audited.
0: But it was not.
1: What does it stand for?
2: Annual financial report.
0: There we go.
2: And it's, and
0: I had a couple other suggestions.
2: Government bodies have to file it with, is that Mendoza's office?
1: Yep, the comptroller.
2: So all, just about every government. So whether it's a sanitary district, a park district, a city, a village, a township.
1: Library.
2: If they're getting taxpayer money, in other words, if they're getting tax revenue, they have to file this.
1: They have to account for how they've spent public dollars.
2: Yeah, it's a financial recap kind of how they spend their money. And some of them, in addition to that, have to have an audit, which, as Natalie said, can get very costly. Yeah.
1: Because it takes a long time, and it's not like the auditor coming up with ways to make the time go further. It's the standards and the requirements.
2: It's a lot.
1: So
0: they thought I was kidding about the cameras on
1: the way, the way that they want to fix this problem. This is what accountants do. We love this stuff. They want to just raise the standard or the minimum.
2: So all of them below won't have any.
1: So nobody looks at it.
2: Yeah.
1: And I am like, oh hell no, you can't. And that's what we've been doing, piecemealing this. So a township will come or a park district will say, we need to raise because they don't have it. And we're like, oh, okay, so we vote to raise. So no one's looking at the books.
2: Right.
1: That's ridiculous.
2: Right. Well, they do submit the AFR still. They still have to put
1: but
2: the AFR.
1: But they're not from audited financial statements.
2: No, correct.
1: So how reliable is that?
2: It's a good question. Yeah.
1: Right?
2: Yeah.
1: And because I understand, albeit very little, because it's been years since I've done an audit.
2: But you make a good point.
1: But I have some basis for my objection, and that is to protect the taxpayers, right?
2: Yeah.
1: People that make these laws don't understand that. So I'm fighting this tooth
2: so
1: and nail.
2: So what would the oversight theoretically be? There is
1: they'd
2: not?
1: Have an, they would be, they, nobody just, looks at it.
2: Oh, okay.
1: How do you like that? I don't like that. I'm opposed to tax dollars not being at least.
2: Well, we don't look at the federal.
1: At.
2: So,
1: anything else you want to ask me, Jeff?
0: So about these officers, about these officers.
3: Back to the cameras. Right?
0: So, so truly in the Will County Jail, they're not
1: you know
0: wearing
1: what?
0: Cameras.
1: I know they are doing it in the Cook County Jail. I don't know about Will County.
0: So what's the objection? Who?
1: So the
0: doesn't want them to wear them.
1: So the what's the, why can't I think of it? The people that care about our
0: you
1: liberties.
0: You got AFRs on your
2: the advocates or the
1: yes, but the ACLU.
0: Okay.
1: They would argue that is people's home. When you're being held in the jail,
2: oh, wow.
1: That's your living space. And that you have a right to not be filmed.
2: Did you think it was going to be the other way around?
0: Totally. Thinking that the AFR, I was thinking that they would say
2: the
0: that
2: law.
0: Prisoners' rights are being violated by officers and they're not held accountable because
2: right,
0: no one can see
2: right.
0: them.
2: I didn't see this coming at all.
0: Wow.
2: Yeah.
0: Wow.
1: This
0: wow,
1: is what
0: wow.
1: I deal with.
0: Wow.
1: Yeah.
0: Oh
1: the
0: my.
1: ACLU would say that. The
0: wow.
1: officers, I think, I can't speak for them, but some of them want them because they want the protections when a person that's being held in custody, I think they call them, this sounds terrible, I think we refer to people as a justice-impacted individual now.
2: I'm sorry, I'm laughing. That's, I know it's not funny.
1: I lose track of the monikers
4: the
1: for things.
4: The correct
1: terminology. Anyway, so the person yeah. living in the jail who's
2: being held.
1: Yeah.
2: Okay.
1: Yeah.
0: So that's interesting. I would have not considered that point about but if you are living in a jail, I get the point they're saying that's where I disagree with the terminology home. That's not where your home. That may be where you're currently being housed, right? But in my mind,
1: you're living there.
0: That's not a private space.
1: Maybe
0: that's
1: I use the word home,
0: but that's a public space.
1: Don't dice words because
0: I may be
1: saying it wrong.
0: But that's a public space.
1: But they live there.
0: They're living there, right.
1: And they don't want to be filmed.
0: Right.
1: So. Part of the reason,
2: wow.
1: So I had a bill several years ago that the county officers, sometimes people do naughty stuff in jail,
0: sure.
1: right? And they subject the officers, especially women, to types of harassment.
0: Right.
1: we can go from a visual harassment to a bodily fluid.

0: sexual harassment to an act, you know, all kinds of things. Right. They have particular jumpsuits so that people can't get their junk. Parts out of
1: their junk,
0: but they manage to do it anyways.
1: Like, look at this,
0: right? Or right. So
2: Rich is so funny. His yeah. facial expressions. Do you want to go back to AFRs, Rich?
3: I was thinking,
0: yeah,
3: no,
0: go
3: no,
0: back to the accounting
3: no,
0: stuff?
2: No. Let's talk about so body anyway, parts in prison.
0: So anyway, wow. We passed that bill, God. But there's so.
1: What bill was that about the jumpsuit? You mean
0: about
2: protecting with harassment and stuff?
0: Yeah, I can't remember.
1: So there's something in place where they can't harass.
0: Yes, but it doesn't go as far as I'd like it to go to protect the officers.
1: Okay.
0: Because of the ACLU.
2: Yeah.
0: So everything's a negotiation. Everything that you think, like common sense, somebody will come up with something that makes it objectionable.
2: And here is, I typically find myself politically agreeing with the ACLU. So this is not... This is less of a partisan take because that's an organization I typically agree with.
0: Yeah.
2: And my Republican friends who typically don't agree with the ACLU, there are times that I find myself agreeing with my more conservative friends saying, okay, wherever the line is, that argument is so far beyond the mm-hmm. line of what's reasonable, mm-hmm. I can't embrace that. It's the conversations that I miss, right? Fewer conversations are existing today about... What do you think? What do I think? Where can we reach a compromise? That's the part that I think we're missing.
0: The narrowness of conversation because we get so
2: on
0: offended.
2: Both sides.
0: I find the older I get, the more I'm open to listening to things. But there are some lines that I shut down.
2: Well, and you are.
0: And anything that hurts the rights of an individual or... We cross a line over the rights of an individual after they've harmed a child. Mm-hmm. Anything. That's a line for me. I don't care.
2: Right.
0: I don't care. I'm done there. Women have had their rights rolled back, and I'm not playing this game anymore.
2: Right.
0: It's just... I hope I live long enough to see everything reversed. You know, it's a matter of principle.
2: This has to be the only time. No, it probably isn't. So whoever's listening who's a history buff, remind me of another time in history where we've actually lost rights that used to be there, in this case for women.
0: Mm-hmm.
2: But remind me of a time that a protected class of folks have lost rights over a 10-year period, mm-hmm. right? Because this has been 10 years.
0: And it's always at the expense of other people.
2: Right.
0: Right.
2: Well, that's what
0: so
2: was the analogy. It's not like rights are not. It's not like it's pie, right? There's enough for everyone. Like
0: yes.
2: in a pie, you cut it into
0: right.
2: so many pieces, and when the pie is gone, you're done. Like everyone can have.
0: It's like love. There's enough love for everyone,
2: honest
0: right? There's
2: to God.
0: Enough.
2: Mm-hmm.
0: There's enough.
1: That's
0: liberty
1: point.
0: For everyone.
1: Yeah.
2: Here's
1: yeah.
2: what's interesting.
1: It's not going to affect yours.
2: Politics can be a bloodbath in the election phase. But after that's done, now, and again, for you, Natalie, like you said, it's a 2-year cycle. You're almost always having to campaign. But when it comes to the governance part, that part doesn't have to be the bloodbath, except for people are motivated by if I compromise, then it's going to make me look bad when I'm up for reelection. And who I love in politics are the people who have decided I'm not running for reelection because for the rest of their term, you see what a person who is a moderate looks like.
0: Mm-hmm.
2: And that's what we're missing. Now, I do know that you're a member of a moderate caucus
0: mm-hmm.
2: in Springfield. But
0: I'm
2: when you
0: pretty much the poster girl for this district, right?
2: When you look nationally, there aren't many people who are on either side, Democrat or Republican,
0: extreme.
2: Who are moderates. Almost
0: yeah.
2: everyone.
0: Oh, they're out
2: extreme.
0: There. They're just.
2: They're afraid.
0: Yeah.
2: They're
0: out there.
2: And both
0: but
2: parties,
0: we need them so bad.
2: We need
0: them so badly.
2: Well, but we say that. But when you think about it, I believe we need them. You believe we need them. But the people that we know. Many people that I consider close friends
0: mm-hmm.
2: want what they want. They don't care what, as long as they want and get what they want, they don't care what other people are denied. They ignore the fact that other people are denied. I saw a story yesterday. This is Puerto Rico, right? This is a territory that we control. And in San Juan, they're going to go in a rotation. And for 2 days, whatever part of town you're in, for 2 days, you have no water. For 2 days.

0: is a U.S. territory.
1: Are they trying to repair something?
0: It's a drought. There's a water shortage in San Juan.
2: My friend.
0: 2 days. 2 days. Think about, you can't flush a toilet. You can't take a shower. They were talking about the kids' uniforms. It's 100 in Puerto Rico every day. Mm-hmm. So the kid's going to wear the uniform to school 2 days, and you can't... This is an American territory, but when you bring it up, the culture has become... They're brown. They don't matter. Like, okay, even whatever color they are, if we don't want to take care of the people that are in a territory supervised by the U.S., then let them go to another country.
2: Hello. Welcome to America.
0: I know.
2: Here, what we do is we put billions of dollars into a war while our own people are starving, are on the street, and apparently we're not attending to, like, water deficits. Ask anybody in Arizona, California.
0: Yeah, no, I get
2: this. This is epic problem. This is problematic.
0: Yeah. Mm-hmm.
2: And we are so spoiled. We are so spoiled to think that we would not have to endure these things. These things are coming if we don't get it together.
0: The rest of the world, by the way, this isn't new to the rest of the world. But my point is, the richest nation ever, right, has these problems and are ignoring it.
2: Led
0: and
2: again, by the richest president ever.
0: And it also, let me be fair, because the three listeners that are on the air that maybe voted for Republican, it isn't like during the years of Barack Obama that we weren't at war. We were at war, and we did have poverty then, and we did have other issues then. But those wars, A, were inherited. B, supporters could tell you the purpose. I tease my Republican friends. I said, tell me in three sentences why we're in this war with Iran, in your own words. Tell me why. Not one of my friends has been able to tell me. Not one. And I don't have dumb friends. I have a few dumb friends. But most of my friends get it, even if they believe differently than me.
2: Okay, let me ask you this about your friends. Why are they Republicans?
0: Many of them are business owners. Many of them.
2: Why can't you be a business owner and still
1: equate it with high taxes?
0: Many of them consider the Democrats and our desire
2: tax
0: to
2: and
0: help
2: spend,
0: people.
2: Tax and spend, yeah.
0: It's back in the 70s, tax and spend. But here's the conversation that I have. I remember when the Republicans were very much anti-government spending, let the private sector handle it. The Democrats are tax and spend. You're just spend. So you're like all the money that Trump has given away, he's not finding the revenue for this. It's like, oh, well, we're gonna make money in the future. That's never worked. Mm-hmm. When Reagan tried supply side, when Bush tried supply side.
2: Well, Reagan did that to kill the union.
0: Correct. But when you look at the history of supply side economics and the trickle down, it's never worked. Right? Regardless of who...
2: Not for the people they said it was going to work for.
0: Correct. Well, and here's what's interesting to me. A friend of mine posted on Facebook, how do you convince the people of the working class when you're a party of people who've never supported the working class? How do you get the working class to vote for you? But in a brilliant messaging over the last decade, mm-hmm. the Republicans have figured that out. Kudos to them. They figured it out.
2: Huh. I'm not going to do it. I'm not voting for them.
0: Right.
2: This is 1340 WJOL, Will County News Talk Sports. You're with Mary, Natalie, and Jeff and Rich. We'll be right back.
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9: 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I've been working at it every week since I left Springfield.
10: And not to belittle it. Thank you for that.
11: But you've got to remember her goal is oversight.
10: I know.
11: Oversight for government spending. And isn't it what we're always hearing complaints about? Isn't that what Doge was supposed to address?
10: Yeah.
11: Then now they're saying that it wasn't accurate, their reports of what they reduced.
10: Here's what I would love, a whole hour.
11: Don't we have the same goal? And that's what you're doing.
10: Yeah. Mm-hmm.
11: She's trying to provide oversight.
10: Yeah.
9: People don't like change, and they don't like the way things are.
10: Well, but here's the attack.
9: What about
10: the people? The people who want to find the waste, fraud, and abuse don't want the government officials doing it. They want somebody like Elon Musk.
9: They just want me to raise their motivation, and they are heads of these groups, like the Township Officials of Illinois and the Park Districts of Illinois, and these are people that are advocating on behalf of their members. I get it. My job is to advocate on behalf of the taxpayers, and I have a background in this.
10: Yeah,
9: so my knowledge, and I'm surrounded by people that may not be fun at a party, but boy, they know what they're doing. The guy that wrote this legislation is the smartest man I've ever met in my life. But he's off-putting, and sometimes he sounds like he's being condescending, because he is.
10: Because he is. Mm.
9: But we are arguing with lawyers who don't really like accountants all that much because they don't know what we're talking about.
11: We're talking about numbers.
10: When you're talking about finance, you shouldn't have a committee filled with attorneys.
9: Well, that's
10: Bill Foster told me the story in Washington, D.C., in the House of Representatives.
11: Yeah.
10: He was the only scientist on the science committee. And people didn't
9: take his advice. They tend to not
10: like
9: you when you're that person.
10: Right.
9: But I'm on
11: the...
9: It's
11: hard to sway on emotion when you've got that.
9: Yeah. I'm on the Legislative Audit Commission, something I enjoy very much. It allows me to use those parts of my brain that haven't been used for, you know, the knowledge that I have. It's kind of... And there's one other CPA on who's a Republican House member, which she and I get along fabulously. We have some differences, but, like, we have some... I'm a pro-choice Democrat. She's a pro-life Republican, right? Though, but we can function on other topics. And even on that topic, we just don't agree. We can function on other topics beautifully. She's smart. I respect her. She's fun. You know, she's an accountant. She likes things in an orderly fashion. She thinks in a linear way.
10: But here's where people, when they're trying to...
9: She says words I know.
10: Here's something that you taught me. And this was when the last time that we changed the income tax in Illinois. I grew up in Indiana, and many people, many of the Republicans are like, hey, I gotta have to move to Indiana. We can't afford this income tax, whatever. And Natalie explained to me how Indiana and their income tax works as opposed to Illinois. In Illinois, there is a tax at the state level on your income, not at the county, not
9: if you're
10: city,
9: retired.
10: And not if you're retired. Mm-hmm. 3 points, right? No county tax, no municipal tax on your income, and no retirement income tax. Where I grew up in Indiana, Anderson, Indiana, Indiana has a state income tax. Madison County has a county income tax, and the city of Anderson has a city income tax. Whether you are retired or not, you pay a tax. And when you add the state, the county, and the city together, if I lived in my hometown of Anderson, Indiana, I would be paying more income tax at the state level, county,
9: get
10: county,
9: it all federal, together.
10: Than
9: mm-hmm.
10: Illinois. So are they right when they say our state income tax is higher than Indiana? Yes, they are. Are they correct when they say you're going to keep more? No, they're wrong. But that doesn't sell their point, right? So if a state is having trouble paying its bills, taking in less revenue doesn't help, right? So why are we looking for ways to mislead the public? It's for our own objective, right? And for getting elected. But learning how the system works and differentiating, and not every state's the same, right? And here's the deal. So all these county taxes that we pay, when it snows, do you not want the roads plowed? Do you not want good schools?
9: It's a frustration that people have. I think they're frustrated. I think when people are worried and there's fear, I had a man sitting in front of me the other day. I was telling, was I telling you? No, I was telling the girl who was training on the board. I have never seen more threadbare. He is my husband's age. He looks like he's 90. His shoes were cracked. This man cannot have less. He's done without. He's an immigrant, probably Eastern Bloc-ish from Europe. I have never seen clothes this thread. He cannot do without.
11: And what was your relationship? What was happening?
9: He's my constituent.
11: Okay.
9: And he's upset because of his utility tax. Like, his utility bill is so high. He uses a fraction. Like, his usage of electricity is so low. You don't even know if he has a refrigerator running. He showed me his bill. But most of what he's being charged is for the delivery, and he is furious. It's not a lot of money, but for him, choosing to live with, I don't know what his financial situation is, but you can clearly see he is not living high on the hog.
10: Right.
9: And it was so upsetting to me because I don't know what to do to help him.
11: We'll talk after because I think there's an agency there might
9: okay.
11: be part of that.
9: Okay.
11: So
9: I hope so.
10: And if so, let's share that on the air next week.
9: Yeah. Yeah. Let's do that because people are going to need it.
10: People need that.
9: It's a lot. There's a lot.
10: I want to have a whole show, Natalie. I want to have a whole show. I know you're shy about this sometimes, but I want a whole show that we talk about this stuff.
9: Okay.
11: Well, I think we should say what's happening.
10: Yep.
9: Yeah. I should bring in one of my colleagues because
11: that's a great idea.
9: Maybe somebody who's a little bit more progressive in their thinking than me and get a different spin on things.
10: Yeah, absolutely.
11: Well, just factually, what you're working on.
9: Yeah.
11: I don't think that has to be interpreted.
10: Same.
11: You know? All right. We've come to the end. Have a great weekend.
9: Don't forget to file your AFR.
8: Don't forget to

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0: back here, everybody. Ed and Michelle, every Friday from 10 to 1. And yes, I cannot believe the month is flying by. We are already at the 7th. I got to tell you, not bad, right? Rich?
1: It's terrible.
0: It's terrible.
1: It's terrible. The 7th of whatever. What happened to June?
0: I know. The only thing I hate about August is that once we hit Labor Day, summer's done.
1: Yeah.
0: And all that work I did around the house, all those plants, everything else, I got to start worrying about taking out. It's horrible. But anyway, welcome to the show. Check us out on Facebook. Like our page, Ed and Michelle. Go check out our website.
1: What a downer way to start the show.
0: Yeah, well,
1: what a downer way. Everything's going away. It's cold. The plants are going to die, and it's...
0: Well, I have to tell you what. This studio preps me for winter. It's usually about 33 degrees in here. I mean, I have to bring a sweatshirt in here. You have water over there. Is there an ice? Is there ice?
1: Yeah,
0: is there ice on the top of it? Like a layer of ice from being cold?
1: It's just now starting to form. So there
0: Yeah, well, I hate winter. I hate winter.
1: But I'm not a fan. Barb prefers the cold weather over the hot weather. I prefer, well, of course, you'd like to have something right in the middle there, about 70 degrees. But I'm leaning toward I would rather have summer because you can sit outside. You can do a lot more things in summer than you can in winter.
0: Yeah, and if anybody says they like winter and snow, there's help for you. There's help for you. But so we are on baby watch.
1: Yeah.
0: We have a grandson that's due any minute, any day, any hour. So we're on.
1: What is the effective time of delivery? What was the predicted?
0: Well, it's supposed to be next week.
1: The arrival time.
0: But the doctor said early. I don't know if they're going to make her have it early or whatever. But I'm hoping the baby comes the next day or so.
1: It's going to be a boy.
0: Yeah, it will have a boy in the family. Yep, pretty excited. So I have the two granddaughters and the boy. A lot of fun.
1: And speaking about arrival time, what a segue, yeah?
0: Well, it's a good question because Michelle's, I know her meeting is going to be a little shorter than usual today on Friday, but Michelle's late for the show every week. It's Ed and Michelle from 10 to 1, and it's usually Ed and Rich from 10 to whatever. So we decided we bet each weekend what time Michelle's going to arrive. And whoever is the closest within 2 minutes wins. You are the big winner. Now, being the big winner, you get to buy everybody else that bets breakfast or lunch. That's free winning. But on the other hand, if you lose and somebody else wins, you're still a winner.
1: That's right. It's a win-win.
0: It's a win-win because that person...
1: You kind of wonder how we can do this. I mean, you know, it just makes sense. It makes so much
0: sense. Well, Nick is on the show today, so maybe he might win.
1: Yeah. If he's not listening... When
0: Nick from Embers.
1: Yeah. If he's not listening. Then he won.
0: And then he won.
1: He won.
0: So what time are you... Now, keep in mind, her meeting this morning is a little shorter than normal.
1: 11:28.
0: Okay. I'm going to go early today because she's busted us a couple of times last week.
1: Yeah.
0: So I'm going to go with 11:06.
1: Ooh. Okay.
0: Yeah.
1: All right.
0: Not bad, right?
1: Well, we'll see.
0: Yeah, I don't know if Mike Sales is listening or not, Chef Bobby or any of the guys listening. You're welcome to text me if you want to.
1: Or Harry.
0: Harry Hickstein, Mr. Big Stuff. Mm-hmm. We also have my friend Brittany just sent us a message that she likes winter and snow, that I knew there was something wrong with her. Yeah. I know. But we have a good show planned for you today. I have Sam, he's from Barber Boulevard in Lockport. I have Embers coming in today, Nick Morrow. Deb Hoof and Dick talking about barbecuing for the summer. And then Mike Sales. I don't know, those of you who don't know, Carlson Holmquist Sales Funeral Home had a fire at the funeral home this week. And Mike wants to come on and talk about that. And they're doing great. I was over there a couple nights ago after the fire, and they were working hard to make things look good. I couldn't believe how great the place looked. So he'll be in today talking about that.
1: And it just goes to show how fast things can happen, you know.
0: Well, he was there
1: when
0: the fire started. So, I mean, if he wasn't there, I can imagine the whole place would have burned down. Would have been a different story because there was damage enough just from that. The fire department looked like they did an incredible job and they got there fast. So, but he'll talk about that and what they're doing, and they're just open for business.
1: Yeah, just get a update from the source. Absolutely.
0: Indeed. Yeah, that's for sure. But anyway, I could go for a chili dog today if anybody's listening and they're in the area of Babe's Jumbo Hot Dogs. But it doesn't help my diet.
1: Well, you know, so what? You got it. You got it. You have to, gotta. See, I went to public school. You don't have to, I think, withdraw everything that's good from your diet. Just don't do a lot of it.
0: You know what, though?
1: One franchise a year would work.
0: I still want to lose 25 pounds. I'm going to get down to 165. Now, all summer, I haven't gained any weight, but I haven't lost any more. Because you know why? Because we went to Door County for a week and all these trips and apple cider donuts in Door County. I didn't gain anything, but I'm just not losing. And I still have 25 to go.
1: So a zero net gain.
0: Yeah,
1: so
0: down 160 pounds.
1: I've you look great. Ed, you look great. You had on Facebook a post that had you standing next to Michelle when you were about 400 pounds.
0: 350.
1: Yeah.
0: Yeah.
1: And then side by side with you now at about 170?
0: Yeah, 185. Yeah. Now I'm sexy and mentally ill all at the same time, which is quite the burden.
1: Mm. Yeah. Yeah.
0: Yeah.
1: No,
0: oh, well. Nothing's ever easy either.
1: Yeah.
0: You know, nothing's ever easy. But anywho. Well, why don't we take a commercial break, and we'll talk with a friend of mine, Sam. He's got Barber Boulevard. He owns a couple of barbershops and a mini-mart. So, yeah, we'll be back.
1: Okay.
0: At a machine.
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7: It's 8 a.m. or 10 a.m. to 1 p.m. Ed and Michelle, I always feel like you need a bottle of Cavassier and some candles when Scott does that bumper, huh?
8: Yeah.
7: Anyway, Ed and Michelle every Friday from 10 to 1. Check us out on Facebook. Like our page. And we have a new friend of mine. We have Sam. He is from Barber Boulevard in Lockport, and he's got a cool little shop. I just thought it'd be fun. Well, it's not really a little shop. It's a good size, actually. He's got a couple of them. I thought it'd be kind of nice to have him come in and talk a bit. Hey, Sam.
9: Hi, how you doing, Ed?
7: Doing good. How are you? All good?
9: I appreciate you guys having me here today.
7: Okay, so I love a barbershop. I love barbershops.
9: So do I.
7: Yeah, I used to go to like the hair salon.
9: Right.
7: No bueno. There's nothing better than a barbershop.
9: That's a big difference.
7: Yeah, I love barbershops. How did you get started into being a barber? How did someone get started?
9: Well, I got started because one of my friends was a barber. He used to cut my hair back in the days when I used to live in the Midway area. And he kind of really put it in my head to become a barber because I like making people feel better, making them look good, feel good. Yeah. That's what they say, right?
7: Yeah, no, absolutely. But it was funny because once I switched, I actually started going to one of the big franchises. Okay. And it was interesting because you're in there and you're in and out of there in like 10 minutes.
9: Right.
7: Your place, I'm in and out of there maybe a half hour.
9: Yeah, it takes more work and more detail, more effort put in the type of haircuts that we give out at a real barber shop.
7: Yeah, we take the time and they have a brushy thing they brush you off. And
9: yeah, a neck duster, you get a hot towel when you get a shave, you're relaxed, yeah, you're reclined. Straight razor blade.
7: Yeah.
9: Real barber shop like they used to do back in the days.
7: Yeah, I actually met other people at the barbershop that, I don't shut up, I guess, but I like talking to everybody.
9: That's good, so do I. I got to talk. It's part of my job also, besides cutting your hair.
8: There you go. Kind of like a bartender.
9: Yeah, bartender, psychiatrist, counselor.
8: There's a key there, bar. Bartender, barber.
9: Yeah.
8: See? You see, there's a little link there.
7: I think my father-in-law, his wife, they use a Flobie. Remember the Flobie? Mm. Do you even know what a Flobie is?
9: No, what is that?
7: Is that old enough to know? It was a haircutting. You don't remember the Flobie?
8: I don't know that
7: name. It was this haircutting utensil, like automatic scissory thing.
9: Okay.
7: And it attached to your shop vac.
9: Oh. Wow.
7: And you turn that on and you'd cut your hair and everything would be sucked into the shop vac. A Flobie. You've never heard of a Flobie?
8: I did, but I didn't know that was the name of it.
7: Yeah, it's called the Flobie.
8: Because back in when I was growing up, the key tool was a bowl.
7: Put a bowl
8: on your head and just cut around it.
7: So when I worked for the,
8: right. I could do that.
7: I worked for.
8: You don't do that though.
9: No,
8: you,
9: we Sam? Don't.
8: No, you don't do that.
9: You can do that at home. Save yourself the money.
8: Okay.
9: And the trip.
7: When I worked for the federal prison system, I would find myself in Omaha.
9: Okay.
7: And there was a place out there, it was called Harley's.
9: Okay.
7: And you go, like you, you go and get a great haircut.
9: Right.
7: I mean, took all this time, you did a great job. But you know how you cleaned you up? Pulled out the shop vac. It was the weirdest thing. It was like this nice classy barbershop. Next thing you know, he's got the shop vac out. And he's sucking your hair up and all over. Yeah, it was hysterical. I never said anything to the guy. I just thought it was really weird. A little bizarre.
8: Now, Sam, how many barbers are in your group?
9: Well, I think I want to say it's about between 10 and 15 of us. It's always a revolving door in this industry. People come and go.
8: Yeah.
9: At one point, it's 20 of us, 25 of us, where I didn't have enough room for every single barber.
8: Now, do you bring the people in? Are you the person who does the hiring?
9: Yeah, I do.
8: All right. What are your criteria to determine who's going to become a barber?
9: Well, I mean, most of them come in looking to cut hair at the barbershop. They got their own experience or, you know, they've been to barber school or they're just looking for other shops to elevate at.
8: Yeah, I was just wondering how do you evaluate the resume, for instance?
9: Well, they come in, you know, they'll bring in a friend of theirs or I'll give them a client to cut up and see how well they do.
8: Okay, maybe we don't want to use the word cut up.
7: Yeah, cut up.
8: You know, maybe we want to use a little different phraseology, but bring a guy to cut. Anyhow, I understand. So there has to be like a little trial period.
9: Yeah, trial. Yeah, they'll come, they'll do the haircut, they'll do the shave, and then I'll take a look at it after they're done. And
8: yeah, I got you.
9: See how good they do.
8: How do you keep up with the styles?
9: Oh, man, you have to keep up with the styles.
8: Yeah.
9: I mean, you just kind of... You're a barber. You're supposed to know how to cut hair, and whenever the styles change, you gotta adapt to the change as well.
7: I see these young guys, like they get. I call it the llama, or the pachyderm, where it's big furry thing up on top,
9: right?
7: Like a big fluff,
9: like the mop.
7: Yeah. Are you still get guys that get, want the flat top?
9: Yeah, we get flat top people.
7: You do still?
9: Yeah, we get flat top customers. Yeah, I mean, which is still good.
7: Coaches.
9: Yeah, I mean,
7: old Marines.
9: We like doing a diversity of cuts, which is good.
7: That's funny.
8: Your clientele as a barber, is it male only, or do you have female clientele?
9: It's male only for the most part, but we do have a lot of females that come in that have short hair to wear their hair short.
8: I got you, yeah, yeah.
9: And
8: that's the style. That's pretty much the style these days.
9: Right, yeah, it is.
8: Yeah.
7: You know, how about coming in, you get someone come in and just say, I don't know what I want.
9: Yeah, then we give our recommendations. We base it off of what your hair looks like at the moment and the shape of your head and how you like to wear it, if you explain all these things to us in the beginning during the client consultation.
8: You know, there's that technology. I think you can even do it at home where you could take a photo of yourself and adopt different hairstyles at home and just take a look at what I would look like, you know, if I had the bozo, cut.
7: Bozo cut.
8: No, but I mean, seriously, I mean,
9: you're right.
8: If somebody would come in like that, or do you offer that?
9: No, yeah, they come in asking for whatever they want and showing us pictures.
8: Yeah, I got you. Okay. You know, all right.
9: They pull up images all over the web. The internet's crazy with how many styles.
8: Could you describe one of the wackiest hairstyles you've ever done?
9: Oh, yeah. I mean, we got young guys that get a old man's cut. When I say old man, I'm talking about 7-8 years old. You know, you're kind of balding up top and you keep the sides long.
7: Comb over?
9: Yeah, not even a comb over. I mean, like the Benjamin Button cut.
8: Yeah.
9: Zero on top and you got like a 6-7 on the sides.
8: Now, why are you looking at me when you say that?
9: Well, I'm not really. You got more hair than me, so you're doing better than me.
7: Yeah, Rich, you do have a good head of hair.
8: Thank you.
9: That's a nice style.
8: It's the best money can buy.
7: So when you go in and you see Sam, he doesn't look at you in the eyes. He's looking at your hair.
9: Yeah, that's what I look at first.
7: Look at your hair.
9: I don't care what you look like or how you dress like. I look at your hair and see what I'm going to do to it.
7: Yeah. Well, the one good thing about your business is it grows back.
9: Right.
8: Yeah, repeat customers. What is it? Is about 4 weeks average for a haircut?
9: Five weeks?
8: What do you think?
9: For the most person, yeah. But we do have our weekly and biweekly customers as well.
8: Really?
9: Correct. Yeah, that's biweekly or weekly customers. We got customers that come back as soon as 4 or 5 days.
7: Wow.
9: To keep up with yourself.
7: Well, once a month.
8: A friend of mine, Andy Avalos, was he's retired now, but a meteorologist on Channel 5 and NBC. And we had the same barber, and he would go like pretty much every other day.
9: Yeah.
7: Knowing Andy.
8: Yeah.
7: Yeah. He comes to our veterans breakfast once in a while.
8: Oh, does he really?
7: He still looks the same. His hair is perfect.
9: That's a good thing. He keeps up on himself.
7: Yeah. So I was in Florida for a month. I got my hair cut when I was out there. I felt like I was cheating on you.
9: No, it's all good. I mean, you got to do what you got to do while you're in Florida.
7: Yeah. You couldn't wait till you got back?
9: No, that's how it is. You know, we get a lot of people that come in before they go on vacation as well, too, and talking about they wanted to get their hair cut before they head out. I was like, well, you know, you just got to find a local barbershop, look at the reviews, and see who does a good job.
8: Years ago when I was, before I even went into the Army, when I would go for a haircut, one of the fragrances that I remember that were always on the shelf was Pinaud.
9: Pinaud.
8: P-I-N-A-U-D.
9: Yeah, you're right.
8: And
9: that's old school.
8: It is. But you can still get it. You can still buy it. Yeah. I just love that fragrance. Yeah. I don't use it a lot. But
7: Canoe. High Karate.
8: Yeah, Canoe.
7: Yeah, High Karate.
8: Yeah, remember that was the thing. But Pinaud, that was one of the things. It was Pinaud. The fragrance that it was either on the, I guess it would splash it on my face.
9: An aftershave.
7: Yeah.
9: Do you remember the color of it?
8: Yeah, it was gold.
9: Goldish, yeah, yellowish, yeah. We still have that.
8: It was more like a cognac.
7: More like a cognac?
8: I put everything in terms of color.
9: Yeah, he's right. Yeah, you're right. We still got that. That's still around.
8: Yeah, I'll be darned. I'll be darned. I love it. I like it.
7: Yes, but what makes a barbershop different?
9: The environment, the people in there, besides the barbers, the customers that come in as well, the ambiance, you know, just a diversity of people coming in, the cuts, the interactions, the conversations.
8: Do you have the barber pole outside your store that twirls?
9: Do we have what?
8: The barber pole?
9: Yeah, we do have a barber pole inside a barber shop.
8: I know where you can get another one.
7: I have a barber pole in my house, a very large barber pole.
9: That means a lot. That's a good thing.
7: It's a very cool barber pole. Yeah, you have all ages in there, too, though. I've seen guys way older than me. And we were in there a couple months ago, and this woman and the daughter came, the guy's wife and his daughter came in, and they said, you got to do something with his hair. He needs to do something different.
9: Mm-hmm.
7: By the time he left, he had the same haircut because he didn't want anything different. It was just so funny.
9: A lot of people are like that. Even the kids that come in with their parents, they come in for a trim or to shorten the haircut, and next thing you know, they barely want to take anything off their hair.
7: Yeah.
9: So it kind of looks the same, but we just freshened up a little bit,
7: Clean it up.
9: Right.
7: Yeah, all right. So what kind of, you have a shop in Lockport? You have the shop in Lockport.
9: Yeah, the barbershop in Lockport.
7: It's called Barber Boulevard.
9: Barber's Boulevard.
7: You have one in Mokena. That's where I started to go to the one.
9: Yeah, that's the one that we originated opened up with. That's the first one I opened up in Mokena, right off 191st and Wolf Road.
7: And you also had that mini mart.
9: The mini mart is the one next to the Lockport, yeah, correct.
7: Yeah, well, I had no idea that you even owned that.
9: Well, I mean, kind of got hungry one day. I wanted some snacks. I got tired of going to the gas station, so I figured I'd open up a convenience store next door to us.
7: I mean, what the heck, right?
9: Yeah.
7: So I like ice cream. Maybe we should try to open an ice cream shop.
9: We got ice cream in there, too.
7: Oh, do you really?
9: Yeah, no, not yet.
8: Yeah. Now, Sam, being the kind of work that you do as a barber, does that affect the type of a license that you have to have, or what are the criteria for a license for a barbershop?
9: A licensed barbershop, you just got to go to barber school, put in 1,500 hours. It takes some time. It takes 1,500 hours. It's 12 to 15 months, depending on how fast you get it done. And that's what allows you to use a straight razor blade, which is like the old school shave, and holding clippers in your hand.
7: Is that different than a hair salon?
9: Yeah, big difference, because they go to cosmetology school, so they're hair cutters as opposed to being barbers.
7: Oh, that's right, because you do shaves.
9: Yeah.
8: Okay.
7: Yeah. Well, it's a great place. I highly recommend it. Go check them out. It's Barber Boulevard in Lockport, right on 9th Street. Sam, you want to give out details?
9: Yeah, the number is 815-524-3245. It's 1215 East 9th Street. Like you said, it's called Barber's Boulevard. We do walk-ins only, no appointments at all. We're open 7 days a week, 9 to 7. We do stay late, and we do open up early. So.
7: And just walk in. You don't need an appointment. And you know where Coombs Corner is? It's in that same little strip mall.
9: Yeah, it's just right next to Coombs Corner.
7: Yeah, so get a hold of them. Go check it out. I think you'll be happy. I do. I go once a month. I should probably go more often, but I do go at least once a month.
9: That's good enough. We appreciate you coming and supporting us every time you come in. You have great conversations as well.
7: Yeah. Well, I like busting on them a little bit, too, you know. It's kind of fun.
9: We like that, instead of not saying nothing while you're in the chair.
8: Do you try out your little stand-up routine?
7: I have a couple of times, but it's you know, my father-in-law went with me last time, so... And, of course, the guy that I had cut my hair a couple times, Sam,

0: has too. Yeah. I can tell him all my jokes I want, but he's hard of hearing. He's deaf.
1: He's deaf. He's a good barber, but he's a deaf barber.
0: Yeah, he's really good.
1: Yeah, people don't believe that.
0: Yeah, but so his jokes, my jokes go over great with him. You know? But anyway, so yeah, I'm glad you came on.
1: Yeah, thanks for having me.
0: Again, it's Barber Boulevard right in Lockport by Coombs Corner on 9th Street. You know, so they have the little mini mart. So yeah, thanks
1: come
0: for
1: check
0: coming.
1: Us out.
0: I appreciate it. I'll put a post on my social media later today that has all their information so you can go over and check them out. I think you'll be happy you did.
1: All right.
0: Thanks for coming in. I hope you had a good time.
1: Thank you guys for having me. I had a great time.
0: First time on the radio?
1: Yes.
0: It wasn't hard, right?
1: No, not that hard. I thought it was going to be worse.
0: You thought it was going to be worse?
1: Yeah. Okay.
0: Yeah. Yeah. So, all right. Why don't we take a commercial break, get a couple of pictures, and then Nick from Embers. I accidentally called it Embers Tap House this week, I think because I put it out the page and it came up as, anyway. But Embers, a beautiful downtown Lockport. So, Sim, thanks for coming in.
1: And thanks for having me again.
0: All right, we'll be
1: back. Check us out.
0: Yep, Ed and Michelle.

0: 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It's right here in downtown Lockport at 933 South State Street.
1: Of course. I went there last week and it was amazing. Their menu is perfect for any occasion, from date night to a family gathering.
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1: We're back here, everybody. Ed and Michelle, friends of our 50 show. Glad you're here today. I cannot believe we're already in the 7th of August. And Sam was a good guest. I think he was a little bit nervous, but he's got a great shop. And we're sitting here now with Nick Morrow, general manager, and we've gotten to be friends.
2: Hi, everybody. How are we doing today?
1: Yeah. Embers in downtown Lockport.
2: I know Sam.
1: Yeah.
2: I know Sam. I've been in there, DeBarbers Boulevard. It's a great place.
1: Nice. Did you see that? I sent you a picture. I'm sure you've seen it 100 times this week. I sent you a picture of Embers before it became Embers.
2: Oh, I have seen that.
1: Isn't that crazy?
2: Yeah. What a transformation, huh?
1: And that building sat there a long time, vacant and burned out.
2: Oh, the fire. There's a great fire. Yeah. It happened at Embers, and there's pictures of it on the Lockport Fire Department website. Oh, my God. The flames were shooting out of everywhere.
1: I figured you saw that picture I sent you a million times, but
2: I
1: was kind of cool to see it on Facebook.
2: It's always cool to see the history. Yeah.
1: Oh, yeah.
3: Now, Ed, I don't know if you noticed or not, but as soon as Nick walked in, did you see that grimace on my face? That smile,
1: and going,
3: yeah, because I heard the clanking of two glasses.
1: Well, wait a minute.
3: And
1: wait
3: a
1: minute.
3: Bottle.
1: Michelle's not here yet, and he could actually win or lose.
3: Yeah, we can make this official.
1: Because normally we make you win when you're not here if you're not listening.
2: Yep. I got to guess the time.
3: Not that beyond that, but
1: are you in? You want to try?
2: Of course, I'm in.
1: Okay, so what are the times we were expecting?
3: Here's what we have. Ed says 11:06. I say 11:28.
2: Oh. No, it's kind of early for Michelle, isn't it?
1: It is, but her meeting this morning was going to be shorter than normal. So I threw that out there because I wanted to make sure that we're being legit.
3: The Fairness Act.
1: The fairness part.
3: The Fairness
1: Act. Like when you're not listening and you're not here and you win.
2: I got a number in mind.
3: Okay.
2: A number. I think we're going to go with, in the middle, 11:23.
1: Oh, okay.
3: Okay.
2: Does that work?
1: Yeah.
2: All right.
1: I have a feeling I may have the better. I have a feeling maybe none of us will win today. So get here early because last week she really threw us for a loop.
2: I wasn't listening last week.
1: She got here
3: Well, then you won. You won. Congratulations, by the way. We forgot to tell you.
1: You owe us like 20 lunches now.
3: Yeah.
1: Oh boy.
3: That's right. But let's get back to those empty glasses.
2: Absolutely.
1: What's that beautiful bottle you have?
3: That looks very exotic.
2: One of my favorite things about running a bar and a restaurant is when the wholesalers come in and they give me different things to taste and to try. What you are looking at is a Classe Azul version. So have you heard of Classe Azul tequila?
3: I have not. No.
2: Most people are familiar.
3: Classe?
2: Classe. That's my best Spanish accent.
3: Classe Azul.
2: Classe Azul. Most people know the Reposado, which is their
3: blue
2: most...
3: Blue agave.
2: Exactly.
3: Blue agave. Yeah.
2: That's their blue agave. The one I brought in is technically not a tequila. It's a mezcal.
3: Okay.
2: So this is a mezcal based in San Luis Potosí. All right. So most tequilas are in Jalisco, Mexico.
3: Mm-hmm, correct.
2: But mezcals can be made anywhere. So it's kind of important to remember all tequilas are mezcals. Not all mezcals are tequilas.
1: That's a cool bottle.
2: Okay. Mm-hmm.
3: Did you notice that bottle is the identical color of your T-shirt?
2: When you
3: brought it in, it blended in with your T-shirt, and all that I saw was a little cap.
2: I almost coordinated that a little bit.
3: Did you really?
2: I intentionally wore this T-shirt because
3: it's perfect.
2: You know, this was our 10th anniversary T-shirt at Embers, and I'm just really proud of the fact we're now on our 11th anniversary. It's a bright red T-shirt, and on the back it says "Still Lit After All These Years." So I'm pretty proud of that fact that we've been around for 11 years with our team.
3: That is one of the classiest bottles I think I've ever seen.
2: I want you to actually take a closer look at it.
3: Yeah.
2: Take a closer look at it and kind of describe some of the things you're seeing on there, right?
3: It appears to be, it feels like it could be terracotta. If it's not, but it feels like a terracotta. It has the swallows on the lid. It looks like a Aladdin's genie bottle.
2: Okay.
3: People have
2: described it like that.
1: The fancy cork on top.
3: Yeah, it is. It's just a beautiful.
2: So Classe Azul

0: Every bottle is handcrafted. All right? Every bottle. And if you take a look at the top, at the cap on that bottle, those are red finches on that bottle.
1: Okay, right? Not swallows.
0: Not swallows, okay. Red finches. Near the bottom of the bottle are some agave plants. And then there's arrows on the bottle to signify the Spanish conquistadors that came into Spain at one point. I'm sorry, into Mexico.
1: Into Mexico, yeah.
0: And there's more finches, and the finches, there's some folklore to that, how the finches possibly notified the Mexican authorities of their coming. And then at the very bottom of the bottle, you'll see some, you see the bottom down there?
2: Yeah.
1: Mm-hmm.
0: That's peyote.
2: Ah.
1: Ah. Okay.
0: Don't get too excited. There's no peyote in the
1: No, but I got it. I got it. 86 proof. It's 43% alcohol.
0: Yep.
1: And, yeah.
0: So every bottle's handcrafted, and that goes along their whole line. And it takes, I think, about 30 hours just to do the top of the bottle. So they employ a lot of people just making the bottle down there.
2: Okay, so it's an expensive bottle. Now, is this available at Embers, or do you need to go upstairs to the speakeasy?
0: Oh, you got to come upstairs.
2: Okay, so those who don't know, there's a speakeasy.
1: Yeah.
2: Upstairs, it's beautiful at Embers. So the normal part looks like a sports bar to me, right?
0: Yep.
2: Restaurant with good food.
0: We got about 20 TVs on the first floor getting ready for football season, all excited about it.
2: The second floor you go up, there's a speakeasy. There's a you can rent for banquets, weddings, parties.
0: All of that.
2: All of that.
0: You mentioned earlier about Embers Tap House. So we're trying to get away from the word tap house.
2: Yeah.
0: And the reason for that is we've got a great big banquet floor on the second floor where we have lots of weddings and things. And what we kind of discovered is when brides came in, there was a little hesitation about having their wedding at a tap house. And so it's a little bit of a rebrand.
2: Yeah.
0: And we're kind of getting a little bit away from all those beers on tap. And we can kind of get into that later. I'd like to give a little update.
2: And the banquet rooms are beautiful.
0: Big banquet floor. We can go up to 300 people, 200 people seated. We have a catwalk that goes all the way around the top, so you can look down onto it, and that's the speakeasy level, and all kinds of craft cocktails. We just changed our menu again, so it's my 20th menu that we've done up there. That's a lot of cocktails, guys.
1: Wow. Now, I look at that bottle. I hate to even call it a bottle here, Nick, because it appears to be something that I would see at a high-end home decor store. It would be something you would use to decorate your home.
0: By all means, it's a decoration on our shelf.
2: Yeah. It's hand-painted?
0: Yeah, it's hand-painted. Well, this particular one is made from clay.
2: Yeah.
0: It's made from a red clay. But all of the other ones is a hand-painted bottle. So when you see the Clase Azul Reposado, which is the white and blue bottle that everybody knows, that bottle's hand-painted. Wow. Every single bottle is hand-painted by this company.
2: Wow.
0: So not only is it a beautiful bottle, and let me tell you about the shape of it a little bit. They were looking for something new and exciting, and they were in their grandmother's house, and they just happened to look over at a table, and this is the shape of the table leg. If you turn it upside down,
1: I see it.
2: Right? Woman's leg, kind of, when you're from here.
1: Yeah, from Home Alone.
2: It looks like a Christmas lamp. That's right.
0: Doesn't it? It's a little sexy.
1: Yeah.
0: But here, let's go ahead and give it a taste.
1: Oh, okay.
0: I know Rich wouldn't.
2: if you're forcing him to do it.
0: There we go.
2: Wow. I'm pouring it in.
0: I always measure everything out.
1: Why?
2: Why don't you why?
1: Just take it right from there.
2: You know, I've been to bars, though, that they pour heavy. Is that how you say it? They
0: pour heavy.
2: And
0: yeah.
2: I would get it just, I didn't like that.
0: I don't want to drink.
1: Where's heads?
0: They think, they think they're doing you a favor, but it actually changes the flavor of your drink. Like, if you like a rum and coke and you get a lot more rum in it, it's not really a rum and coke anymore. It's a rum and a more rum.
2: Yeah, I want it to just taste the way it's supposed to taste.
1: Okay, so this is a Reposado.
0: So this is a mezcal. It's not a Reposado. It's a mezcal. It's made from green agave from the San Luis Potosí area. All right. Anytime you're paying more than $20 for a drink, everybody, take it slow.

0: shoot it. You know, always kind of bring it up to your nose. Always take a smell, take a whiff.
1: Here.
0: Right? We're going to cheers.
2: I can smell it.
1: To Mexico.
0: To Mexico. So give it a big whiff. Activate. Activate your taste buds by smelling it.
1: It's activated.
0: Okay. Take a small sip. Kind of swish it around your mouth a little bit and get that flavor everywhere first.
2: Yeah, I smell it. It smells good. Smooth.
1: Oh, my.
0: So smooth.
1: Oh, my.
0: So smooth, so flavorful, right?
1: But a little bit, there's just a little bit of that tongue tang, which...
2: Tongue tang.
1: I don't know, I just made that up. Yeah,
0: yep.
1: Where when you take the breath in, it releases even more of the flavor.
0: It's just the flavor keeps
1: it's
0: coming.
1: Very, very good.
0: The tongue tang, I think...
1: not bad for $12 a bottle. Oh, am I a little off on that?
0: You're a little bit off on that. It's okay.
1: Yeah. Wow.
0: But anyways, so this is one of, I think, 103 tequilas that we have up in the speakeasy.
1: What would the price range be
0: for these guys?
1: For this one here?
0: These guys, I think, range from about $24 an ounce. And then we have all the way up to their... Añejo, they're extra añejo.
1: Mm-hmm.
2: We say that on the radio.
1: What'd you call me?
2: Yeah.
0: And you know that one gets a little more pricey. I think into the $70 an ounce range.
1: Wow. And the bottle, just multiplying the about $300, maybe.
0: Well, you can probably pick something up like this for $300 or $400. Yeah. At the store, you know, we get a little bit of a discount. Buying it wholesale.
1: If I came home with a bottle of that, I would have to find a new home.
2: Why? You just don't see anything.
1: I think Barb would say, you can take your little bottle there and just take a hike.
0: We bought four bottles of their collection.
1: Wow.
0: It wasn't, you know, it was well over $1,000 for us to purchase
2: four
0: bottles.
2: Yeah, but you want to offer some high-end
0: stuff. We want some high-end things.
2: Heck yeah.
0: Our clientele, we like to say, is elevated.
1: This is excellent. This
2: people
1: is
2: love
1: really
2: that speakeasy.
1: Good.
0: Yeah.
1: It's how could it not be?
0: I mean, this ain't the tequila. This ain't the Jose Cuervo we drank, you know,
1: you're not
0: way back
1: turn this
0: when.
1: Into a tequila sunrise.
0: So don't, no.
1: Don't add orange
0: no,
1: juice to this
0: I would frown at
1: one.
0: You if you asked for that.
1: Holy cow. Nick, this is really good. It really is.
0: So, like I said, one of, I think, 103 tequilas. We have approximately 130-something bourbons and whiskeys, and so if you're looking for a nice elevated experience,
2: it's beautiful. It smells good in there.
0: Southwest suburbs. It smells good. Good.
2: All the fresh garnishes that you have out on the bar.
0: It smells smoky, right?
2: It smells good.
0: We smoke cocktails up there, so it smells smoky and nice. And as soon as you get off the elevator, we're on the third floor.
1: Wow. Now, somebody who would come in would probably not have had this before. So what would the
2: Whoa.
1: Oh my goodness, look at this.
2: She did it to us again.
1: Oh, we have a guest.
2: Wow, Michelle.
1: We all lost.
0: I don't think I won.
2: Yeah. Yeah, Nick, I think you won.
1: Yeah. Look at that. Do you remember what time you put?
2: Yeah,
0: I said 11.
1: Otherwise, if you didn't remember, you did win. That's right. Oh, my goodness.
2: It's nice when you have someone that runs a restaurant comes in. Yeah, you won.
1: Michelle,
2: wow, what are you doing?
3: What's Hi, going guys.
2: On? Good morning. 2 weeks in a row. What's going on?
3: I love all the red.
1: We're doing a tequila tasting. Are you interested?
3: That sounds awesome. No, thank you.
1: No.
3: But, yeah.
1: Just trust
3: it
1: us.
3: It smells great.
1: It's really good. Really good.
2: That's funny.
1: But again, a person who came in, you would not have, most people would not know what this tastes like. So what would be the motivation to say, I think I'd like to spend $30 for a taste of that? What would be the motivation to try that one over the other 100 that you have?
0: You know, I think people sometimes want to treat themselves.
1: Okay.
0: You know, they want to come in. They know they're coming to a speakeasy. And they want to try something nice.
1: Yeah, okay, I got it, yeah.
0: And so if you come in and you're a tequila connoisseur, this is definitely something you're going to notice up on our shelf. And then you're going to say, hey, what's that red bottle?
1: Mm-hmm.
0: And then And then we'll kind of go, we'll go ahead and tell you a little bit about
1: it. It's unlike any tequila I've ever tasted because it's got its own character.
0: Yeah. It's got its own depth. It's got a couple layers of flavor. I think it ends in a nice sweetness.
1: So it's really good.
0: Yeah.
1: It's really good.
0: Well, good. I'm glad you enjoyed it.
1: You're not going to take that back with you, are you?
2: Yeah. So why don't we take a commercial break? I know Nick has some important things he wanted to talk about, too. So does that sound okay?
0: Well, absolutely. All
1: right. Let's wait a little bit because I'm not done with my drink.
3: That all bottle right. Is
1: yes, we can.
2: We'll be back.
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3: Right here in downtown Lockport.
2: Hey, you made the place smell good.
0: Yeah, I did.
3: It does.
0: That's a good tequila.
1: Oh, my.
0: You know, I kind of wanted to come in today to talk a little bit about the state of affairs of the restaurant industry a little bit. I know several restaurants that have unfortunately had to close their doors. You know, a good friend of mine out in Vancouver, Washington, ran a very popular LGBT restaurant out there. They had to close recently, and you know nothing about it, you know, by their social media. We're always trying to keep on a good, happy face
2: yeah, right.
0: for everybody. I mean, that's why you go out to eat,
2: yeah.
0: is to get away, right? You know, unfortunately, on our block in Lockport, there's been a couple closures.

0: due to certain circumstances. And I kind of just wanted to talk a little bit about the state of it.
1: Yeah, nice.
0: And it kind of started with a dream I had last night. I was thinking about it. What are we going to talk about? And it was me and Annie. I mean, you guys know Annie.
2: Yeah.
0: Annie is our co-GM, and she does all the hard work. I'll be honest. Annie does everything. She's amazing. She's fantastic. And I had a dream. It was me and Annie, and we were in a church, and we were supposed to sing the song Alleluia. And we're nervous, and we're like, let's talk about, let's get some advice on how to do this. So we tried to talk to the pastor. Pastor came up to us, and she was a blind pastor coming at me and Annie.
2: Okay.
0: And then someone handed us her hand, and we're like, help us sing Alleluia. And she was blind, and she just goes, you guys are covered in mud. And that got me thinking, oh my God, we're covered in mud. that's one way to kind of put things.
2: Huh.
0: And what I got that is, there's a lot of obstacles out there that are kind of dirtying up some of the restaurants. Everybody sees the rising prices. Everybody goes to the grocery store, and everybody sees it. We're all minding our wallets. Well, the restaurant industry is the same way. We've all seen the rising cost of everything. Overall inflation is up in restaurants about 3.3% year over year. At home, food costs are up about 2.7. So the grocery stores are lagging restaurants a little tiny bit. From there, avocados, they're up 89% year over year. Our burgers, we sell 150 burgers. 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We've held our prices for the last year, and it's not easy. Everything's going up. Mm-hmm. Electricity, our water bill, everything. And it's not easy with our slim margins. Our typical labor cost at a restaurant is about 30%. So if you got a burger for $10, that's a good deal. 30% of that, $3, is going to pay staff. Another 30% of that is going to pay the food cost. And the rest is utilities and rent or your mortgage, everything.
1: Cleaning service.
0: All of that. God, we got a good cleaning guy, Ben, right? And what I wanted to get at with all this is please, please, please keep all that in mind when you're going to the restaurant, when you're going to a restaurant. It's tough sometimes. There's a little bit of a high turnover. We employ 45 people at Embers. That's 45 people paying their mortgages and their light bill and their food for their kids every year or every day. Sorry.
2: Yeah.
0: So if you're going to write a review, please keep all that in mind. A bad review can really hurt a restaurant. And I got to tell you, it goes a long way to just give us a call and say, hey, our burger, we got a burger and it was overcooked. As opposed to going out and telling the world that. Mm-hmm. Because when you tell the world that, it affects 45 people at our restaurant.
1: Yeah.
0: Right? Mm-hmm. And I just wanted to say that. I wanted to reach out, let everybody know. Please, we do love reviews. We read them all. We've got a great staff. Our staff has been our serving staff from Avon to Jackie. I can't even remember the names. Angie, Jackie, Avon, Cheryl, bartender. Nikki's been around for a long time.
1: And you can't control food prices either.
0: And we can't control that. So keep it in mind. We're all doing our best. And I would just love for you to give us a call.
1: Embers of Lockport.
0: I would rather talk.
1: Embers of Lockport and the speakers. Yeah, thanks for coming. We appreciate it. See you soon.
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4: From ABC News, I'm Chuck Sievertson. Todd Blanche has just enough support from Republicans to become the next attorney general. He could only afford to lose two GOP votes, and two Republican senators already said they plan to vote against his confirmation. It all came down to outgoing Republican Senator Bill Cassidy, whose primary opponent received President Trump's endorsement on the Senate floor today. Cassidy said he would support Blanche's nomination.
5: The choice is not between perfection and Mr. Blanche. It is between Mr. Blanche and another acting attorney general who may not run the department effectively under President Trump and who, indeed, may not be as good as Mr. Blanche.
4: The economy's top job generator continued to struggle in July. ABC's Jim Ryan says non-farm payrolls came in at a loss.
6: The consensus was for a net gain of 83,000 positions last month. Instead, the Labor Department has reported a loss of 23,000 jobs. The same report shows the no-hire, no-fire employment market still dominates. At 4.1%, the unemployment rate was essentially the same as the June figure, as was the number of unemployed Americans at 6.9 million.
4: A setback for this President Trump construction project.
7: In a 2-1 decision, a panel of judges at the D.C. Circuit Court of Appeals concluded that President Donald Trump exceeded his own authority when he set out to build a $400 million ballroom at the White House without congressional approval. The majority writing, quote, each president is a temporary tenant, not the owner of the White House, and that only Congress has the right to approve the changes. The ruling doesn't take effect for 2 weeks, and the Trump administration is expected to appeal to the Supreme Court. Peter Harlambus, ABC News.
4: Ukrainian long-range drones hit a warehouse of Russia's biggest online retailer in the Ural Mountains. Pakistan, Turkey, and Saudi Arabia have signed a mutual defense agreement. You're listening to ABC News.
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4: In Thailand today, a student opened fire at a high school outside Bangkok, killing at least 7 people, including students, teachers, and administrators. Officials say the 14-year-old also appears to have killed his 2 grandparents in the family home earlier in the morning. They say he took his own life at the school. More restaurant chains are pulling peppers off the menu. They're linked to salmonella. Sweetgreen now joining Chipotle and Qdoba.
9: Several national restaurant chains use the jalapenos tied to that salmonella outbreak. The CDC says it requested additional funding in the federal budget for food safety and has a dedicated team now supporting the outbreak response, working closely with the FDA and state health departments. And there are some positive signs on cyclosporiasis. Cases in the epicenter of Michigan, they're leveling off. And health officials there say eating bagged lettuce is now safe with the contaminated products off the market.
4: That's ABC's Lara Spencer. Amanda Knox is doing stand-up now. Knox was convicted, imprisoned, and later acquitted of killing roommate Meredith Kircher in Italy 19 years ago. Kircher's sister, Stephanie, tells Sky News that her family would like Knox to move away from Meredith's name.
10: The violence surrounding the theme is not appropriate for a platform at a comedy show.
4: Knox, a show called Cartwheel, referring to a story claiming Knox did cartwheels in the police station after Kircher's death. Chuck Sievertson, ABC News.
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2: 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So we'll have that on our social media
14: and
2: platforms.
14: A new menu. And he's got a new menu.
1: Check it out. And we're getting ready to talk barbecues.
2: So forth. And now we're here with our rock star. Deb Hoofendick.
1: Yeah.
2: Her microphone's way over there. Go ahead and pull it over. And she brought me some treats and my dog some treats. And I'm so excited.
15: Yes, I brought some pullet eggs for you. So our new batch of chickens are finally laying. And so they'll lay the smalls, and then they'll lay the mediums and the large and the extra large. And so we're just in the small and the medium size right now. So I thought I'd bring some for you. So everybody's betting against Michelle, and she's here. So I guess I won. And so I brought breakfast.
2: Thank you. Thank you. We'll definitely use them. The ones you brought us before, we ate them right up. We had a cousin in from Alabama, and she was like, oh, yeah, all over those.
15: Yeah, they're kind of cute. They kind of break up. They're kind of like a little tea party.
2: Like little baby eggs.
15: Well, thank you.
1: And as soon as you walk in the door, all I can think about is barbecue.
15: Oh, happy day.
2: I know. It makes me think of brisket, like every time I see her.
15: There you go. Brisket burgers.
2: I love my brisket. I love brisket.
1: So, pulled pork, brisket.
15: Mike's trying to catch up with everything. He's been busy. He's been splitting his time from up here and then also taking care of his dad down at the farm in Quincy. So he's been stretched a little bit thin, but we've been making it through the summer.
1: And Quincy's not a quick drive either.
15: No. He makes it all in one day. He drives down in the morning, takes care of his dad, of whatever his needs are and everything. He's back living at the farm now. And then Mike does the mowing of the property and whatever maintenance needs to be done. And then he'll leave about 7 o'clock and get home around, 11 o'clock at night.
1: Wow.
15: So there's a lot of... Then our son's been taking the animals in on Mondays, so he's kind of helping out with that a little bit. Yeah. So, yep.
2: Yep, fabulous.
15: We celebrated Mike's birthday on Wednesday. It was kind of nice. The shop's closed on Wednesdays. We're open Monday through Saturday, 10 to 6, Sunday, 10 to 5. We're closed on Wednesdays. So it was nice that Mike could have a little bit of a break on his birthday, and we celebrated with our family, had a nice cake for him and everything. So it was just kind of real low-key, something just to celebrate him.
1: Sounds good to me.
2: That is awesome. Yeah, for sure.
1: Yeah, yep. Does he give you a list of what he wants for his birthday?
15: Well, our family's a little bit different. So we celebrate Christmas year-round. We celebrate each other year-round. We don't need a special holiday just to celebrate that. And I also say that the giving back to your community, you know, we're not standing there in the line. It's great to go ahead and help out during the holidays, Christmas and Thanksgiving, but please consider giving back to those soup kitchens and everything year round. The need is just not at Thanksgiving and Christmas. So I'll get off my soapbox. But you know, we need to celebrate each other year round. So really at our home, it's Christmas year round. If we see a need or something like that, we try to step up and help each other with that.
1: So I should be giving my birthday list to Michelle all year round.
2: He does, though. As you soon know, as birthday's over, then he's like, oh, what's the next holiday? Because I have a new list.
15: And my list is the thing that I cherish most at Christmas, and I say it's my gift to myself, is I take my grandchildren to a ceramic shop, and I get their handprints or their footprints made into an ornament. Mm. And that is the thing that I cherish the most. Mm-hmm. My family purchased one of those electronic picture frames.
16: Yeah.
15: And so we'll be sitting there in the living room. All of a sudden pops up a new

0: picture. Man, sure. That gives me more joy than opening any present. Yeah. Mm-hmm. So my grandson and I, we sat there. I've got some cards, one of those packages of cards from Costco that I bought. So we're going through, and he saw one with a monster truck, and he says, oh, no, that's for me. Can we give that to Papa? But then he wanted to give him a special gift, and I says, okay, well, go in the gift closet and everything, and he found a Hard Rock Cafe from Bogota. So it was kind of funny. We wrapped that up in some little bag or something like that. So it was just cute. The giving spirit in his heart is what you need to nurture that for year round for everyone. Yeah. So nice. I'm sorry. I didn't mean to put a damper on that, but I really want everyone to see the joy of giving year round to everyone and not just a specific day. We made a special cake and everything for him, but it was more of seeing the riches.
1: Did he make the cake?
0: Huh?
1: Did he make the cake? Or?
0: No, I did.
1: Okay.
0: I did. It was an angel food cake. That's his favorite.
1: Oh, yeah.
0: And then one of the girls at the shop, she made a key lime cheesecake with our duck eggs.
2: Oh. Wow.
0: Yeah, that was good. So, yeah.
3: Yeah. It's very interesting you say that because the whole spirit doesn't stick with people, right? Like, I was at Pete's out in Orland yesterday, and I was...
1: Grocery store.
3: I was... hemming and hawing over some cheese that I wanted and didn't want and that. And this young man just randomly came over to me. And he goes, get the one in green. And he kept walking. Like, you know, he was just outgoing young man. Had a backpack on and da-da-da. I get to the checkout, and he's like, go ahead, ma'am. And so I went in front of him. It was the same kid. He goes, I have to figure out how I'm paying for this anyway. And so... I kind of like let it simmer for one moment, and I saw there was a manager standing there, and he was like, oh, here we go again, to the cashier. And this young man said, you know, I could work here. I can do her job. I could do his job. They just won't hire me.
0: And can I have his number?
3: I said,
0: I said, send him my way.
3: I'm like, give me your chicken. I'm going to pay.
1: Is there something wrong with him?
3: No, I think he was maybe lives on the street, and he had chicken to eat, and it was $7.
1: Like
3: and
1: fried chicken?
3: Everyone was looking at him like he was, you know, maybe he comes in there a lot and annoys them or something. But it's totally different than how it probably would have been at Thanksgiving or Christmas season, right? Yep. And I was like, just put it here, buddy. Just put it here, buddy.
0: Yep.
1: Nice.
0: Christmas year round. Year round. Always the giving spirit.
1: Yeah, we've done that. Yeah, it happens.
3: I mean, he was literally at the counter asking the manager for a job to pay for his chicken. And I'm like, you guys should hire him. He probably would be a great add to your team. Yep. But
1: what about the green cheese?
3: I have the green cheese, too.
1: And what is green cheese?
3: Well, it's the label is green instead of purple. It's just the difference.
0: There you go.
1: Well, that's a nice story. I didn't know you did that.
0: Mm. Well, and that's the joy of it. Is doing it anonymously. Mm. Is, you know, the other day it was raining at the farmer's market in Batavia that we do on Saturday morning. I did very well. Well, I did well. Guess what? You walk around to the other people. All those people who were bakers that are taking home all this stuff, I can toss it back in the freezer.
3: Yeah.
0: You know, my eggs, don't worry. I can sell those eggs. Lickety-split. Mm-hmm. They'll be gone in no time. But those bakers and then the girls that had cut flowers or something, think about it. You know, it was a special time. My daughter-in-law, she cut her finger, and I was wanting to get her some flowers anyway. So I went down, and I made sure that I grabbed some flowers that somebody had left over. Right. You know, I'm not ringing my own bell, but those are things that we can look out for that, you know, how can we help them out? Because I want to encourage them to continue to come to the farmer's market, because I was trying to buy something from my friend Chris at Soul Garden. He's like, oh, no, take this. And I says, you don't understand. Because you're here, you draw a lot of people, and that's why I do so well. Mm-hmm. And so they, you know, I need to pay it back to them as well, because their blessings have come upon me. Mm-hmm. So then I need to turn around and make sure that I give it back when they're in most need, or, you know, anytime. It doesn't even have to be when they're in need.
3: Yeah, it's interesting. You don't think about going to a farmer's market to buy meat. You think about all the other things, and then you happen to be there. Is that how we met her?
1: It was
3: how we met you.
0: At the dog treats and everything.
3: I'm like, you know, we never would have known.
0: There's certain communities like Batavia. They are incredible. So they have nurtured that environment, or maybe I'm not sure how it all happened, but those market managers are just incredible. And they will nurture that market where the people use the market as their grocery store. They know. And then also with Green Earth or McDonald's Farm, Conservation Farm that we participate in Naperville,

0: People are finally realizing when you've got all the recall of all the lettuce and everything, they had record sales. They were sold out. It's like, yes, they're local and everything. So in, and there's sometimes you'll go to a farmer's market, not Batavia, but there are some where you can tell the ones that go downtown Chicago and just resell it.
1: Yeah.
0: You know, you have the same as we're asking people to have a relationship with us, to hold that trust in us of how we raise the animals and everything. Same thing with the vegetable people. And there's so many wonderful things that are offered there at the Batavia Farmers Market. They just do an absolutely beautiful job with
2: they
0: that.
2: They do. What time is that tomorrow?
0: That one goes Saturday from 8 a.m. until noon.
2: Wonderful.
0: Miss Susie still has the Plainfield Farmers Market. Mm-hmm. That has just been phenomenal, off the charts. She does a great job with that one as well.
2: And she was so sweet. It was so hot when we were there last time. Uh-huh. She invited my parents to chill underneath her tent with her.
0: Aww.
2: Turns out she grew up with my mom like years and obviously years ago, and when I met her probably about 2 years ago, she put it all together. She's like, wait a minute, your mom is blah blah blah. I'm like, yes. So they ended up just chit-chatting, but it was really kind of her to invite them under because she could just see that they were overheating. Yeah. But
1: JP's Treats, the pancake lady.
2: Yes, our JP pancake girl, we met her there. But the
1: tacos,
2: you know, Lauren wasn't there, so I said, where's Lauren? They said, go out to the front, out to the stand. She's probably out at her stand.
0: There's once a month she goes to a senior citizens something.
2: Yeah.
0: And so she was there last week. But what the vendors are seeing, they're getting sold out. So the market goes from 11 until 3.
2: Yeah.
0: And even the one girl with her sourdough, the people started lining up at 10:30. By 11:15, she was sold out.
2: Mm-hmm.
0: So
2: amazing.
0: If you're talking to any of these, I know with us, with me, when I'm at Batavia, if somebody comes more like 11:30 or something like that, you know, I don't have the best of selection. But if they text me ahead of time or if they call the shop, I can set it aside for them and they can take their time coming and then they know they'll have a good selection.
1: Mm-hmm. Yeah, we like calling.
0: Yeah.
1: Make sure we have what we want.
0: Yeah, so I've been told that I need to get lambs in, so I'm going to be working on that. I'm going to ask my son went out and checked the lambs this morning, because I look at them all the time when I was out giving them hay and water this morning, and so we'll just see how many are going in.
1: Well, we take a quick commercial break, Rich.
3: Okay, you got it.
1: Let's pay some bills. Ed and Michelle.

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5: We are back, everybody. Ed and Michelle. Yes, every Friday from 10 to 1. Check us out on Facebook. Like our page. We are here with a good friend of ours who sponsors the show, Deb Hoofendick from Hoofendick's Farm Market in downtown Plainfield. The best of the best is where
6: Thank you.
5: Yeah, they raise everything products they sell at the store.
6: Yes,
5: and how cool
6: do.
5: Is that? Yep. People are always going, I'd love to have something local. Well, here you go.
6: Absolutely. And really what we offer our community is a lot of people, in order to get a clean protein like what we offer in the shop, you would have to buy directly from a farmer and purchase a half of a hog or a quarter of a beef. And what we allow, or what the opportunity is with Hoofendick Farm Market, is we bring in the whole carcass. The whole carcass of the beef is 30-day dry aged. And you're able to go into the shop, pick and choose the steaks, the burger, the ribs, all that. We finally got our baby back ribs back in. Our processor cuts them out for us. And so when he was a little bit behind, because he too is a one-man show. He was really short on cutters, and he was doing all the work himself. So we're all struggling. So we kind of feel like we're all in the same boat there. So, So if anybody is looking for a job, please come over to Hoofendick Farm Market. We would love to see you. Give us a hand so we can get up to speed on our production, because we're a little bit behind, but we're making it work.
2: And what about the experience that you would require?
6: Well, we're going to start you out as a dishwasher. Mm-hmm. You're going to start out as a dishwasher, and if you can do a great job at washing dishes, then we'll go ahead and we'll give you other opportunities within the shop. You know, really, what our master butchers say is, it's easier to teach someone right the first way than they have bad habits and trying to reteach. Mm-hmm. How's that?
7: Mm-hmm. Mm-hmm. Amen.
6: Yeah, because we've had a couple people come in and say, oh, they've got all this experience. No, they didn't. And so, yeah. So as long as you were teachable.
7: Bad experience, but it could have been bad experience.
6: Well, we won't go into that. They weren't teachable.
7: Yeah.
6: So I guess that's one thing. We want you to be teachable and open to the opportunity. But yet everyone in the shop needs to know that if there's dishes there, you're going to jump in, you're going to wash those dishes. So nobody is above, even me as the owner, my husband as well, we're going to jump in. Now, we do need you to be at least 18 years of age because of our workman's comp with the knives and everything that you'd be washing. So other than that, teachable and willing to work. Those are the two criteria that we would love to have somebody in our shop with.
5: Right downtown Plainfield, beautiful area.
6: Yeah, 24032 West Lockport Street, right across from Mojo's. Phone number is 815-436-8992. Or, I'm sorry, 8997. I think that's the number.
8: And we were on break when you were explaining what you brought me. So can you tell the listening audience?
6: Well, I brought you
8: listening
6: some of
8: audience.
6: The pullet eggs. So the chickens are, as they start laying the eggs, they'll do the smalls and the mediums and the large and the extra large. And then I also brought the dog treats for you as well. And I've got some beef liver treats for Bo.
8: So for those who are listening, our dog has a little bit of a finicky belly. And we learned that, you know, just like us humans, they just need real food instead of all that processed stuff that's in the treats that people have for them. And so we started buying dehydrated
6: beef liver.
8: Beef liver from
6: our cows.
8: Hoofendick and
6: Yep. And so I just dehydrate it. And then I always have my Anatolian Shepherds, our guardian dogs on the farm. They personally taste test every batch. They're just givers. They're the best. And Annabelle makes sure it's a quality product. If I've got some, our processor will slice it all for us. And I've got some smaller pieces, and I'll walk out and I'll offer those to her. So she knows it's a quality product going in the dehydrator. And then halfway through, I've got to go check. It goes for like 48 hours. So
5: Bo appreciates your dog.
6: They do. They're wonderful.
5: He's nuts over this. He could be sound asleep. He hears that jar open, and his head is up, and he runs.
6: It's fun at the farmer's market, too, with the dogs and everything. You get those special dogs that come through that are kind of every market that I go to, you've got a special dog that's always been there.
8: Really nice. Thank you. This is wonderful. Fun. He loves them.
5: Well, we need brisket burgers, Michelle. We don't have any.
8: I know. We need to stop
5: actually,
8: out.
5: Our freezer is pretty empty.
6: Uh-oh.
5: Which is unusual.
8: Yeah, I probably
6: brought
8: need to
6: in,
8: do
6: I
8: us.
6: Think, three hogs, and they got through 2.5 of them yesterday. And then he did a whole beef he brought in this week. So they're busy cutting. They're just trying to keep up with everything, with all the brats and everything and the burgers. And so the Plainfield Farmers Market is just phenomenal, the way that it's really brought a lot of people into town. And we're hoping that those people see how wonderful downtown Plainfield is and that they keep coming. So a lot of new people we see in the shop every week because they're attending the Plainfield Farmers Market.
8: I might have to do my Sunday morning Hoofendick trip. He always laughs. He's like, you're going to go all the way to Plainfield for bacon? Well, of course I am. It's Hoofendick's bacon.
6: Yeah, well, you know, I had a guy who his friend out in Sandwich, or I forget what town it was, but it was out towards the west of 34. He meets him every Wednesday. So he says, I'm going to go over to Hoofendick's, and I'll go ahead and I'll grab that bacon for you. He's like, I buy the whatever brand in the store or everything. When he actually saw it, he was kind of balking a little bit at the price. He saw what the bacon looked like. He says, oh, my goodness, I need 2 pounds for myself. Uh-huh. There's a huge difference between the pork bellies that we have versus what you see in the store.
8: Yeah.
6: So it is a no nitrate. I would say if you're looking to eat healthy, eat in moderation. I would personally stay away from the turkey bacon just because the belly of the turkey is the breast. So what they're doing is they're highly processed in order to make it look like bacon. So you think you're doing yourself a favor with that. We're trying to stay away from that highly processed. So try and keep it simple and eat in moderation. We also have the beef bacon because the beef has a belly as well. So Michael's Smoking Cure that as well. We have a lot of people who cannot eat pork for one reason or the other, and so the beef bacon is very popular as well.
5: Your bacon's like Lay's potato chips. You're sitting here saying in moderation, you can't just eat one. You know what I mean?
6: And well, so I like the sausages, to tell you the truth, because I rarely get the bacon unless there's some in the shop if Mike's cooked up some ends or something like that because it's so popular. And so a lot of times we'll have sausages, and I love the sausage patties. He'll also did a couple of the Sassy Honey Barbecue brat burgers. So when they're pressing out the brats, there's like 3 pounds in the press at the end that they can't press through. So a lot of times they'll put those into burgers, and then we'll put those out for sale. And just
5: She'll take our tomato out of the garden, cut a piece of it, put a little Duke's mayonnaise on it, Hoof and Dick's bacon, and some avocado.
6: Oh, very nice.
8: It's a nice snack, you know, and it's just a little piece of bacon. So it's also, besides the Duke's mayonnaise, the healthy.
6: Yeah. Like you said, all in moderation. You know, you can't eat 100% ribeye all the time. Just a little bit of ground chicken here and there.
5: I can eat 4 pieces of that. When I say 4 pieces of Hoof and Dick's bacon, that's bacon. I mean,
8: well, I usually get the thick. Cut too, but you can. That's the other beauty of this nice local shop is you can choose what you want and what you desire. So some people like thick bacon, some people like super thin bacon, so that they can make it super crunchy. And I don't like that because I feel like it's overcooked, or you're not getting like that yummy flavor out of the bacon when you overcook it like that. But people in my household always request extra crispy, so that's how they get it.
5: Yeah, just before, I don't want to burn, but
6: there you go.
5: Crispy. It's great on with the tomatoes. And,
8: it is.
6: Yeah. We can make anything into a meat holiday. So.
8: I started making them egg bites because somebody had some from one of the local big box stores, and he was like, "Oh, we need those egg bites." I'm like, "No, we don't. We'll make those."
5: Well, she said all the stuff that's in them. You know, I try to be halfway okay if I'm buying something, because sometimes she'll make fun of me and say, "Well, you eat this, you know, what's the problem?"
8: I do.
5: Well, you know, you try where you can. I try to cut out like seed oils, and then she's telling me about all the stuff in those egg bites. And the one she made me were incredible anyway.
6: Mm.

0: There you go. So he'll eat like whatever he wants to eat. You know how he is. He'll eat whatever. But then I'll bring up something and he'll look at the ingredients and he'll go, "Did you know this has?" And he'll read it to me. And I'm like, "Are you kidding me? Do you know what you just put in your body yesterday?"
1: Well, all in moderation. You know, we can't go cold turkey all at once. No, so
2: you fight your battles.
1: Give us some grace. We're making those changes and everything. We're slowly but surely finding out the errors of our ways, and we'll make those little tweaks one at a time.
0: Well, you have everything everyone needs. Stuff that is, you know, born and raised right here in our land and ground. And
1: it's all healthy. Illinois. Our farm is based in Illinois, just south of Norway, Illinois. 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Our processors are all humanely certified, USDA inspected. That's huge for us because we feel, we know that we get all of our own meat back. That's a big deal. Two, we know that those animals are always treated with dignity and respect throughout the whole time, not only while we're raising them, but also through the harvest process as well, because it shows up in the quality of the meat. And then our processor that does all of our chickens and our turkeys, they are no chemicals in that water bath. So a lot of people ask, is it air chilled or what? I believe it is water chilled. And then they'll package it up and then they finish chilling it out. So I don't know 100%, but I know that there's
0: air
1: no
0: chilled thing is new to me, and it's on everything now. It's on all the labels for all the chicken. Like what? All of a sudden, it came.
1: I haven't researched it, but I think I had asked my processor, and they said, "No, we're not air chilled, but they're not using any chemicals." So I think that's the whole key.
0: That's the whole point.
1: Because the processor is a smaller processor, so they can go ahead and they can change out that water and keep it clean and testing it and everything. And we try to get our birds in as one of the first batches. With our chicken, you'll notice that our chicken are out walking around, so you'll notice a difference in the texture. It's more firm, it's not going to be tough, and you're going to have a beautiful flavor to it, and you're going to even see the color when you purchase it because it hasn't gone through with water bath that has the ammonia and bleach in it. And that's how those big processors, just think how many birds that they're processing at one time.
0: Right.
2: I'm going to buy one of those processors, and I saw the cages where the birds were in. They were packed in there.
1: The crates, yes. A lot of people will transport their turkeys and their chickens. They're called poultry crates. And instead, what we do is we put them in the big livestock trailer, and we've got three compartments in it and everything.
0: Flop around in there.
1: No,
0: I shouldn't call it flop around. No, they get to go in there and play.
1: Mm-hmm. Well, they'll just kind of chill. So we'll load them the night before, and so we've got to take food away from them 12 hours before so that they're not dirtying up that water in the cleaning process and everything. But we are offering them water, and then what we do is we back it into either under a shade tree, depending on what time we load them up, or we'll go ahead and if it's cold out, we'll back the trailer into the shop, and then we'll run the heater just so that they're, make sure that they're taken care of.
0: Right.
1: And then I go check them out, and I just kind of look over there, and they're just kind of cooing, like the turkeys when we take them out or the chickens when we take them down. And it's 2-3 o'clock in the morning when we're pulling out of the farm go down there, because it's a good 2.5 to 3 hours pulling it with the truck and trailer.
0: Awesome. And if you're just joining us, we're here with Deb from Hoofendick Farm Market right here in Plainfield.
2: And Brittany just sent us a message that she's having hamburgers from your place
1: tonight. Oh, thank you.
2: We like hearing that.
1: Thank you. Do you know, just a little bit of salt and pepper. A lot of people say, what's in those pub burgers? And I tell them, it's just the ground beef. We just made it into a patty. But just with those burgers, just a little salt and pepper. When we make those onion on Tuesday night, I think this next Tuesday night is going to be the last car show night for downtown Plainfield from 5 until 8.
0: And already Michael always, the last one? Oh, summer is flying by.
1: but yes, I believe it is the last one. But like, if Mike makes the burgers up, and then he'll go ahead and he'll cook something for Miss Susie, she's running the register, and then for me and himself. And a lot of times we're finished cleaning up, and those burgers are just sitting there wrapped, and we'll eat them on the way home. So they might have sat there for 45 minutes to an hour. And Mike's saying to himself, he's just, damn, this burger has been sitting there for an hour, and it's a good burger. And he's not adding anything other than a little bit of salt and pepper to it.
2: I like that, and a little bit of onion, and I don't need anything else. I could just not have anything on it at all and just have it.
1: Well, he'll do garlic aioli sauce, and I like that. I like dipping my french fries
0: arugula
1: in that. And then he'll also do

0: take advantage of all that surplus that Miss Susie has. She'll be bringing in a lot of tomatoes for us so we can get back to making the tomato basil soup. Just oodles of stuff that we work with. Everything good and wholesome.
1: Right. It's awesome. Awesome. Deb from Hoof and Dick Farm Market right here in Plainfield. Deb, you would have died laughing. Rich, we went to greet our friends who were running from Chicago to Peoria last weekend, and we wanted to greet them at the finish line.
2: St. Jude.
1: And so it was super cool. We were down there. The place is jamming, raining and cold, but we were down there jamming with the people at the finish line. But to get there, my GPS suggested a back road route. So we took some back roads through some towns that Ed had never seen before. He acted like he had never seen a farm before. He was literally like, you guys, are you seeing this? Look at this. I mean, it was literally like he had never seen a farm, because all the towns, it was literally just farm after farm after farm.
0: Okay, so I've got to stand up for you a little bit, because when I go down to Arthur, they've got all of the horses, and they've got the horse and buggies, and then they've got the draft horses. I just sit there in awe. I'm like, oh my goodness. It's just so cool, and it's very obvious. What are they don't use tractors, so they'll use the horses rake the hay or mow the hay.
1: And
0: or
1: you
0: they'll
1: act
0: have
1: like
0: a little
1: you never
0: motor
1: saw a horse before?
0: Well, no, but it's just if you stop and think about it, yes. No. But it's just so beautiful to watch it, and
3: that's
0: just
3: an Amish community, isn't it?
0: Mennonite, okay. I'm not sure the difference.
1: But he's really cool. Because he just, you would have thought he had never seen a farm before. We drive from here to St. Louis like every month, and he's
2: acts on 55.
1: Like, he's like, well, that's exits, that's highway, it's all farm. That's all I see the whole entire trip.
0: Okay, so you want to hear some jokes, what farmers do? They're all like, who's going to be the first one planting their field? So what they do is they make sure that even though they're not going to go plant, they just take the tractor with the planter and they just drive it down the road to see all the reactions. They go, oh, I've got to get out there. And then the same thing with harvest. They'll go ahead and they'll pull the semi just out there in the field.
1: And let it sit.
0: They got to get first.
1: That's why we see
0: it's
1: that.
0: It's kind of funny.
1: That's
0: hilarious.
2: Can I defend myself?
0: I thought I was. You kind of can defend yourself.
2: When you're on 55, driving towards St. Louis, I mean, you see farms. But when you're off on the side roads, the roads are little, and you see you actually see the houses and all the farm stuff.
0: True.
2: It's a whole different feel. And then there's no roads breaking up for like hundreds of miles of corn and soybean. It's pretty cool to see.
0: Yeah, but what's really cool about 55 is south of Bloomington.
1: Yeah.
0: There's some international dealer or something like that. And a true farm boy that I have, my son, when he was little and we were going down to State Fair and everything, when we coming back, Mom, let's go through the dealership, just like an old man. And all those old farmers, you just got to pull real slow through the dealership.
1: That's
0: hilarious. Oh, it is. And then even my grandson, he likes to play, you know, dealership, or we have older equipment. So we invest in a lot of repairs. And so it's funny to hear my grandson, oh, it broke down. Oh, we have to bring the semi in to haul it home.
1: Oh, and he's playing.
0: Yeah, it is.
1: So cute.
0: It's sad, but it's true. But we keep everything maintained well. But they're old and they're going to break down. Yeah. It's not like the new stuff. But the new stuff, you replace a clutch in a new tractor, your minimum $50,000. We were gasping at our, it's not cheap. Like with our 2+2, which is a big tractor to us, our four-wheel drive tractor, we put it up at the dealership because we had to have it split and they had to put a new clutch in it. It was over $13,000.
1: Mm.
0: And we just said, please, don't make it.
2: We're in the wrong business.
0: Huh?
2: I think we may all be in the wrong business.
0: Well, what's happening is nobody is purchasing the new equipment, and that's where they were making all their money at. So my son will call up to get a part, say, okay, what is the part number that I need? Unless you buy it at the dealership, he says, they're not telling you what the part is, because the part's $500. The dealership, you go to Napa, it's $80.
1: Oh yeah.
3: Mm. But you have to know what you're looking for.
0: You do. Well, we're seeing that with parts at our butcher shop too. A seal for the sausage press, I think it's $120 or $180. I'm like, this little rubber thing?
2: Make it yourself.
0: I wish. But you know what? It works, and the press, so we say path of least resistance.
2: Yeah, I'm with you.
1: Right.
2: I'm with you.

0: anyway, thanks for helping me out on that one.
1: No problem. I'm here for you.
0: You're laughing at me. I'm like, no, look, you see all the rolling that you don't see.
1: It is. It is really cool. And then you can see the equipment and everything. And those row crop farmers, they got a lot of time on their hands.
2: I went to college at ISU, so I have a lot of friends who are down in that area farming. I just was sharing with you some pictures of awards from their showing their hogs and so forth. But, you know, so I've been out into those communities where there's just a grain elevator and a bunch of farmers, and so I was just cracking up at him. But he sleeps usually when we're driving.
0: I can't sleep in the car, Michelle.
1: So you guys live in Lockport, right?
0: Yeah. Mm-hmm.
1: Well, you've got Cargill and Continental. I know they're closed down, but boy, that was the coolest thing, riding with Dad in the grain truck to go to Continental. I like the Continental one because the off-ramp was more straight, where the Cargill one, you had a hairpin turn after. But if you went to Cargill with Dad, you got a soda pop when you were a kid, and it was cool. And even my husband says when they go to Warsaw, because he was down by Sutter, Illinois, where the family farm is,
2: okay,
1: you know, that was the big deal, to go to the waterway or over to the river and dump the grain load it up into the barge, and then you get a soda pop.
2: How exciting.
3: I like that.
2: How fun
0: Anyway, let's take a commercial break. How's that sound? All right, we'll be back at it, Michelle.

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1: Oh, yes. 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
4: 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We're just chit-chatting a little bit extra tonight today because, I don't know, it's a fun topic. We just want to talk about farms.
5: Everybody wants to, get the grills going. It's going to be a beautiful tomorrow.
4: Yeah. Okay, yeah, so my favorite, nice. The brisket burger.
6: Yeah.
4: We have this brick oven. There was supposed to be a pizza oven. It's not.
6: Oh, happy day.
4: And I had a custom top made for it, you know, to the grill, the griddle. And it says Kerfin Resort on it. It's
6: nice.
4: Steel. And I love getting that going. I'll get mesquite and let it soak for a few hours.
6: I
4: like putting on regular charcoal on there, and then I put the mesquite on there, and then your brisket burgers.
6: Happy day.
4: I got to tell you, there is nothing better on this earth than that.
6: Just a little bit of salt and pepper, and life is good.
4: Maybe a little onion. But yeah, really, throw that on a nice bun, toasted bun.
5: It's so funny. We have some stuff being done at our house, and I asked the people who are helping us what they would like me to cook, and they said tacos. And I'm like, I made you guys tacos like last time you were here. Well, we could have tacos every day, they said. But I've been thinking about burgers ever since we had the taco discussion.
4: I'm thinking brisket burgers.
5: Might have to do my Hoofendick
6: run. Wow, they must be pretty important people because you're really territorial with those hot dogs from Hoofendick Farm.
4: Oh, you want to get it? Oh.
5: Well, you really want to upset him?
6: No, I don't.
5: Serve the Hoofendick hot dogs and serve the brisket burgers. And don't,
4: to the kids.
5: And don't, like, explain to people, these are brisket, these are pub, these are...
4: Yeah.
5: Not from Hoofendick's.
6: Sorry. He's got Wagyu hot dogs at the shop, and he's got... regular hot dogs. They're all in the natural lamb casing. They're smoked. They got that nice snap to them.
4: They're great unless you come home and the kids have eaten all your hot dogs. Okay? It's your private stash. You have an own little basket in the freezer that they're hidden.
5: He does.
4: And they find and that you come home and all your Hoofendick's hot dogs are gone.
5: He does get upset.
4: They should have given him Oscar Mayer. Give me my Hoofendick's.
6: Oscar Mayer. They're now those little, like, you put little toothpicks in them about the size. I'm going through the grocery store. I'm like, holy cow.
4: Don't be giving away my good ones.
6: There you go.
4: I mean, geez. Get it to a little bit of a private stash. There's no, you know, nothing sacred anymore.
5: No. Nothing sacred.
6: No.
5: Listen
6: just think
5: to
6: of
5: him.
6: It as you're giving your Christmas year round. They just had their wonderful Christmas.
4: When those kids are around, it's Christmas every day for them.
6: Oh, I told
5: my
6: you.
5: Goodness.
6: Yes.
4: Okay. Those kids.
5: Yeah, and they were here for a month. You know,
4: they broke me.
5: The 17th.
6: Well, it doesn't have to be monetary gifts. It can just be spending of your time with them, going out on the
4: streets. Oh, no, they come with a list. They want me to take them here, there. They want the hot dogs that they're not supposed to be eating.
5: The hot dogs are not supposed to be eating. Yeah. Well, we want them to be healthy little kids.
4: But
5: so they need to eat Hoofendick's, not the others.
4: They'll eat their own.
6: Like my grandson came in, and we were talking about the blueberry pie, and so we had some there. And it was like 8 o'clock in the morning. So what's the difference between a Pop-Tart and blueberry pie? Pie from Hoofendick Farm.
5: Yeah.
6: So I asked him, I says, would you like a piece of blueberry pie? And he's like, well, yes, I would like that. I says, would you like Grandma to heat it up for you? Well, yeah. Would you like a little scoop of ice cream on that too? I better go ask my dad if I can have ice cream this early. And my son comes in, he says, am I being punked? What are you doing? Ice cream? I says, it's better than eating a Pop-Tart now, isn't it?
4: Well, why would you go ask? I wouldn't.
5: It's like having Pop-Tart. Pop-Tart and milk, blueberry pie and
6: ice cream.
5: Well, he gets
6: in trouble enough as it is, so I guess.
5: Our kids will be like, well, you don't have any cream. And Ed's like, put ice cream in your coffee. So that's been a whole thing in our house. Like, oh, where's the ice cream at you know, 8 in the morning, 7 in the morning, like, what do you need ice cream? Oh, yeah, your coffee creamer is ice cream, yeah.
4: Okay, but when their parents tell them no, crabby Uncle Ed says yes. And I always tell them, why would you ask your parents? You're here at my house. Why would you ask your parents? They have no say.
6: I don't know. There's rules, and so they say, don't keep secrets away from mom and dad, so...
4: Yeah, they can tell me they had ice cream. I don't care. My daughter.
5: That's one thing that the oldest granddaughter is like, there's no secrets. There's no secrets. I'm like, that's true. Go ahead and tell mom what grandpa did.
4: Yeah, and grandpa doesn't
5: care. Just a sidekick.
4: Yeah, my daughter and my son-in-law will tell them no about something. I'm like, psst.
6: Like my grandson asked for a couple of graham crackers, and I noticed that we had the nice big marshmallows and we had some chocolate bars. So I decided to roast some of them off of the stove
5: make
6: a sweet little s'more. I'm not sure if I'm supposed to have marshmallows.
4: Sure you can.
6: I says, you can tell them later. Here you go. And then he asked for seconds. I thought you weren't supposed to have those marshmallows. So I'll tell mom when she gets home. Okay.
5: He'll never forget that. Yeah. He'll never forget that. I have to do a quick shout out, though, really quick. It is my Aunt Lori's birthday today.
4: She's 78?
5: She's the baby.
4: Oh. She's not 78.
5: I don't even think she's 65 yet.
4: She's younger than me? Who is it? Ouch, Rich.
5: Well, anyway, happy birthday, Aunt Lori.
4: Somebody
5: love you. I hope you're having fun out on the boat if you're listening.
4: Okay, maybe she isn't 78. I don't know. Oh, well. All right, well, give out information on how to get a hold of
6: Hoof and Dick Farm Market, downtown Plainfield. 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Sometimes you might see the lights on. Come on in if you see the lights on, but otherwise, call ahead, please.
4: And then the farmers market is this Sunday in Plainfield. And
6: yes, from Saturday 11 to 3.
5: Saturday in Batavia.
6: Saturday, we are going to be in Batavia from 8 until noon. So it's looking to be a beautiful day on Saturday. There's a lot of great vendors there to fill your pantry and your cabinets for your regular shopping trip. When it comes to Sunday, we're praying for sunny skies for them.
5: Yes, on Sunday from 11 to 3, right downtown Plainfield,
6: in the
5: right next to the
6: library parking lot. Yep, to the library parking lot. There's got
4: walk.
6: Something for everyone.
4: Mm-hmm. Yeah, it's
5: wonderful.
4: Not my hot dogs alone.
6: Yeah, I think Mike's making those hot dogs today. He'll smoke them off tomorrow. Mm-hmm. So
4: yeah, nice.
6: And then he'll have some fresh hot dogs. We're kind of limited supply right now.
4: We're going out for Greek food tonight for dinner.
6: Happy day.
4: Palos Heights called. Keefe or something, what is it called?
5: Keffy?
4: Yeah.
5: Something like
4: that. Last time we went, they were closed. They were putting in a new floor, so we'll see what they're doing today.
6: Very good.
4: Hey, we'll get
6: so you're going to say, oppa.
4: Yeah.
6: There you go.
4: Never heard anybody.
6: Mm-hmm.
4: I'm ready to go now. I can actually go for a chili dog. Hoof and Dick's hot dog with some good chili on there. Oh, yeah.
5: I made chili.
4: I know. So last night, she goes in the kitchen. And she's cleaning out the refrigerator. And she's like taking my stuff out. They're like, well, why would you put this in? There's only a little left. Because there's still a little left. I'll finish it tomorrow.
5: The container that I keep the chili in after I made it was like this big, right?
6: Uh-huh.
5: It was like probably 2 gallons.
6: So he doesn't downsize it to a smaller container. He just leaves a little bit in the big container?
4: Yeah. Mm-hmm.
6: Oh, well, just downsize it to a smaller
5: container. Because he doesn't want to do extra dishes.
6: Yes, of course. Yes. But then there's more room for another large entree that you might consider.
5: Yeah, that
6: just
5: maybe.
6: Just think it's a bonus for you.
5: Because I'm looking in there saying, the fridge is full. I'm not going to make anything
6: there,
5: else.
6: Yeah.
4: And then she made these egg bites and she takes the container. Oh, there's only one left. Yeah, that's one left. Let's put that back in the refrigerator.
5: In the big container again.
4: It's not that big of a container. Good grief.
5: Why? Okay.
7: Let's pile on Ed.
5: Men and women have different thought process, I guess.
4: Yeah, but why would you want to wash two
5: downsize,
4: containers?
5: Downsize, right size.
4: But why would you want to wash two containers?
6: That's just what we do. That's my job at home. I just wash the dishes.
4: No, I usually do the dishes. Dean's been doing them a lot lately, too, but
7: Yeah, I don't know.
6: Yeah, once I started traveling, Mike's like, I'll do the cooking. So, and his mom always did the cooking. So she taught both of the boys how to cook. And so the kids like dad's cooking better than mom's, which I'm okay with. And I just do the dishes.
4: See, my daughter had her mom teach her how to cook.
6: Mm-hmm.
4: And her mom taught her how to cook. And her, my ex-mother-in-law, she was the worst cook on earth.
6: Oh.
4: I'm not even kidding you.
6: Well, I was the oldest in a farm family, so guess where I went?
4: In the kitchen?
6: Cooking? No, I was out on the tractor, and Dad had me out walking beans.
4: Oh, yeah.
5: And tasseling corn. I had to teach him that.
6: No, we didn't have seed corn. You do tassel when you've got seed corn. No, they had us, we had to weed the sweet corn.
5: Oh, wow. And
6: that was not
4: Why would you do tassel? Because isn't that where the pollen falls into those little strands that go to each one of those corn kernels?
6: That's the seed corn.
5: Oh, look at him.
7: Whoa.
6: That's the seed corn. You have the male and you have the female in the seed corn.
4: Yeah.
5: He had to figure out why my friends all had, that was their college, their high school job was
6: to tassel the corn. Yeah, I lasted one day with that. Yeah, no, I didn't do that.
4: What job is that? That sounds horrible.
6: It was. It was. Try being out there at 6 o'clock in the morning walking beans and your pant legs all the way up to your hips are wet because of the dew. But you're out there walking beans. They better be clean by the time they're, once you're finished out with that row.
4: So what is walking beans?
7: It sounds like you should have a leash involved.
6: You walk through the soybeans, and you have a hoe in your hand, a tool, a hoe, and you either...
4: I knew what you meant.
6: Well, I've got a joke for you out of Louisiana about moving hoes around and everything, and they meant track hoes, and she thought it was something else. But anyway, you would have a garden hoe in your hand walking around through down the rows, and we would have a team of other high schoolers or grade schoolers with me, and Dad would pay them and everything, and we'd all be out there walking beans.
4: But how do you find a good hoe? How do you know if it's a good hoe?
6: Where do you have a hoe in your garden? Do you like go to Ace
4: Sometimes.
6: Hardware? Okay, there you go. You would have that, or you'd have gloves on and you'd be pulling those weeds because it's morning and you'd have all that dew. So the
4: but if you have a good hoe, you don't have to pull weeds.
6: Sometimes.
7: You don't know how proud I am of my restraint.
5: He's not gonna stop.
6: He's wrong. Stop. I'm gonna make you get out there and walk beans.
4: You started this.
6: No, I didn't.
4: You did. You started it.
6: Nope.
5: Ed's over here, like in a sweatshirt with a hoodie, and is frozen. I think he's getting sick or something. The way he's acting.
6: I'm gonna have you on a car ride with Mike on Monday to go down to go walk some beans.
5: Yeah, please.
4: I would
5: show
4: totally
5: him
4: do
5: a
4: it.
5: Farm. He's like sitting here, like he's half dead this morning, and then Deb comes in and talks about hose and his whole face lights up.
6: I thought it was the barbecue that made him light up.
4: Oh my gosh, the show went south quick. It was all Deb this time.
6: I'm sorry.
4: Ask me if I have a hole in the garden.
5: I'm That's so glad you
6: it's like if a
5: us.
6: Rooster goes on top of the roof, which way does the egg roll? The right or the left?
4: I don't know.
6: Made you think, huh?
4: Made me think.
7: All right. All right. Don't let us hanging here. Don't let us hang. Wait a minute. Wait a minute.
4: Well, first of all, how would it get on the roof?
7: Oh, yeah. Okay. I mean, geez. And which, so which way would it roll? I'm confused.
4: Findick's Farm Market, downtown Plainfield.
6: I sure hope that we don't have fun taking you out to milk the bulls.
4: Won't be doing that either. That's what hoes are for. Oh, my gosh. All right. We'll be back after the network news. We'll be here with Mike Sales from Carlson Holmquist Funeral Home, kind of giving an update on their situation over there, which you'll hear all about that soon. So I guess right here. Thanks, Deb.
6: All right. Take care.
5: Bye, Deb.

0: downward. At 4.1%, the unemployment rate was essentially the same as June. KPMG chief economist and managing director Diane Swonk says as far as possible reaction from the Federal Reserve.
1: This doesn't take a rate hike off the table in the month of September, but it makes it much more fraught with risks now to the labor market if inflation remains persistent.
0: A panel of judges at the D.C. Circuit Court of Appeals rules that President Trump exceeded his authority when he set out to build a $400 million ballroom at the White House without congressional approval. ABC News national correspondent Stephen Portnoy in Washington.
2: The appeals court judges say work related to security can continue, but Congress must approve the ballroom itself. The panel's 2-1 decision has a pair of Obama and Biden-appointed judges blasting President Trump's decision to tear down the old East Wing, saying, quote, "We are aware of no instance in American history in which a president unilaterally and using privately collected funds demolished substantial portions of the White House that Congress authorized to be built and American taxpayers paid for."
0: An appeal to the Supreme Court's expected. Iran-backed Houthi rebels launched attacks on Saudi Arabian forces in eastern Yemen today. The same day Pakistan, Turkey, and Saudi Arabia signed a mutual defense agreement. 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
0: Most of Colorado, parts of Wyoming, Idaho, Oregon, Spokane, not just air quality alerts, but red flag fire warnings today. In the Northeast, says ABC News chief meteorologist Ginger Z.
4: As you go through the day, you'll notice that heavy air you can wear. Philadelphia, northern Delaware, up through Hartford, Boston, Bangor, Maine even, in a heat advisory, feeling like the 90s. And we are going to stay hot and sticky, most of us, through the weekend. It looks a little better on Sunday, and then we really break things up with some storms Tuesday. So get ready for the humidity.
0: It sounds like science fiction, but gene splicing technology holds promise for people with predispositions to certain diseases. Plus,
5: researchers have been able to genetically splice out an allergy-inducing protein from a pair of dogs so their fur, dander, and saliva won't make their owners sneeze. The benefit?
6: It opens the door to a lot more people being able to own pets.
5: But bioethicist Arthur Kaplan sees a darker side.
6: It may discourage people from trying to use strays and unwanted animals. They're not engineered to be allergy-free.
5: At a time when shelters are filled with dogs and cats that don't have a home. Jim Ryan, ABC News.
0: A teenager accused of dressing as a clown and randomly stabbing a man to death at a bus stop in East St. Louis, Illinois, has been charged with murder, say state police. No word about why it happened. The teen will be detained until at least his next hearing in juvenile court. Chuck Sievertson, ABC News.
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11: Here we are back. Ed and Michelle, the Friends Over 50 show. We're glad you're here. Check us out on Facebook. Yes, we are August 7th, and we're looking forward to a good, nice weekend.
12: It's my Aunt Lori's birthday. Happy birthday. No, she's younger than you.
11: She's not younger.
12: That's what I was trying to find out.
11: We have a great friend of ours who's in the studio right now who had Mike Sales from Carlson Holmquist Sales Funeral Home. And those of you seen it on the news and social media everywhere, he had a nasty fire at the funeral home this last week. And, of course, Michelle and I were very worried about you, especially when you didn't return our text early. And we know you were very busy.
13: A little busy. Yeah.
12: Especially when he didn't answer to food. I was like, I'm cooking. I'm going to bring you food. But then he immediately answered that.
11: Right, yeah,
12: that
11: was right.
12: Thanks, Michelle. But
11: it was the only one you answered right away was the food.
13: Well, yeah,
11: you should have said, what do you make it? And... But anyway, you had a fire at your business. Yes. You're beautiful. I mean, seriously, your business is beautiful.
13: Thank you.
11: And you help a lot of people. You take care of a lot of people. And we just thought it would be nice because I've seen all the social media with comments, you know, good luck and this and that, and wonder what's going on. Figured get you on here and talk about it.
13: Yeah, yeah. Well, thanks for having me on.
11: So what happened?
13: So we did. We had a fire late Tuesday afternoon. It was thankfully confined to obviously non-public areas. It was on the second floor in the back of the building. We really don't know what happened. We have no idea how or you know what triggered it. Obviously, it's still under investigation. People still looking at it. But it really. You know, I've done this my entire life. I was born into this with my parents and have been around it my entire life. And I'll tell you, to stand outside of a facility, a building that you've...
11: Heart and soul.
13: Heart and soul, and yeah. And watch that, you know, flame away. And it's hard. It was really hard. And it's kind of hard to talk about, too. But of course, you know, a building is just a building. It's the people that we are privileged to take care of, the families that we're able to take care of. That's what really is the true essence of who we are.
11: And your employees.
13: Our employees.
11: Nobody got out. Nobody was hurt.
13: So I was actually the only one in the building.
11: Oh, nice.
13: I was up in front in the office, typing away, and the phone rang, and it was the police, and they said, "Are you at the funeral home?" I said, "Well, yeah, I am. I'm in the front office here." He says, "Well, get out." He says, "It's on fire." I said, "No, it's not." I said, "What are you talking about?" He says, "It's on fire."
12: And you thought you were being punked.
13: I really did. I thought somebody was you know just kidding around. And so I, you know, left the office there. I go wander through the building, looking through all the rooms, and looked everywhere. I didn't see a thing. There was no smoke. There was no fire, nothing. Then I went outside. I thought, well, okay, he says it's outside and back. I went outside, and I looked up towards the roof line, top of the roof there, and, yeah, there's smoke coming out, and then some flames, you know, started growing.
12: Oh, my goodness.
13: Yeah, so you know, of course, we do have people in our care right now, and that was our first concern. That was my first concern, and I called all of our directors and all of our staff, and everybody came in. Thankfully, the fire was nowhere near where our preparation area is.
11: Yeah, great.
13: So they were never, you know, the people in our care were never in any. Any risk,
12: harm's way.
13: But you know the firemen. They did tell me you gotta leave. You gotta go. I said, I am not leaving. I will go down with the ship before anything happens to people in our care. I just you know that's it's our sacred duty. I mean we take that just as serious as possible. And I would have hate to have anything happen. So you know that being said, the fire department. Was there, I mean, almost in a blink of an eye.
12: Yeah.
13: They really were. I mean, they were wonderful. The police department, the fire department, all were wonderful. And they got the fire out. Unfortunately, you know, they have to pour a lot of water on the fire. They don't know where it's at. And
11: usually you have flames visible from outside, right?
13: Yeah, we have flames visible.
11: That's
13: so
11: serious.
13: They did have to ventilate and open the

0: tough. So, you know, it is what it is. So right now we're mitigating the water and the smoke damage, and we're still open, still.
1: But the good news is.
0: The good news is it's very containable. I walked in this morning and most of the smoke smell is gone.
2: Wow.
0: So yeah, it's incredible. We have ServPro of Kendall County, Steve Pearson. He's related to us, and so he was my first call. It was my first call.
2: Of course.
0: He was there. I think I hung up the phone. And he was standing right next to me. You know, he was unbelievable.
2: It's
0: and
2: wonderful.
0: His team was there probably within a half hour.
1: Was he saying the same thing? What?
0: Oh yeah.
1: Seriously?
0: Yeah. He couldn't believe it. I was calling him. So yeah, it really, it's almost hard to believe that this happened.
2: Yeah,
0: it really is, you know. And so we've been putting in a lot of long hours there.
2: You just did a beautiful renovation
0: we
2: of
0: did.
2: The property.
0: Yeah.
1: I stopped in.
2: But again, we, like you said, there was nobody hurt. None
0: right.
2: of your, you know, none of the people that you're in your care were injured or risked
0: yes.
2: or taken.
1: Well, I came
2: taken in.
1: I stopped to check on him.
0: Yeah.
1: And he was there, and they were like, working bees.
0: Mm-hmm. Oh yeah, they
1: place
0: are.
1: Look great.
0: They are.
1: Place
0: are
1: great. It looks like you have no problem with business again. It looks great.
0: Yeah.
1: The only thing that's scary is that you were in the front office and you didn't know there was a fire. Even when you
0: right.
1: walked out.
0: Yeah.
1: I mean,
0: oh,
1: it's
0: yeah.
1: kind of it's a big building.
0: Yeah, it is. It's a big building, and you know, you walk out and you're looking around, and you know, it kind of caught my eye to look up, and wow, there it is.
1: Yeah.
0: But I have to tell you that the outpouring of sediment and concern and care from the community is unbelievable. I mean, we just couldn't ask for better friends and colleagues that have reached out to us and offered anything that they could do or help with. We're very very grateful, very grateful. So, but we'll take it one day at a time. We do have services planned for next week, and those will not be a problem. And we continue to go forward.
1: Anybody needs you, they can still call you.
0: Anybody needs any time, they can call
1: us
0: there.
1: You don't know there's a problem. If you pull up to the place, you'd never.
0: No, you wouldn't. Like I say, it was contained to the second floor. In the back of the building, which you know, is mostly garage and storage area. So yeah, you would never know.
1: Even your cars were okay.
0: The cars were okay. Yeah.
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1: Yeah. 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Ed and Michelle.

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9: I was just telling Mike that when over at a Masonic Lodge, we have a problem. The Jewish Community Center in Joliet is always, I'm not kidding you, always the first one to call me and say, hey,
10: right?
9: Do you need help? You can use our facility.
10: Yeah.
9: Isn't that crazy?
8: That's really kind.
9: Nice. Yeah. Like, where are they? First of all, they're right down the street. But yeah, they're always the first ones to ask if they can come help us out.
10: That's right. Yeah, the Masonic Lodge did have a fire. Well, gosh, that's
9: That was a long time ago. We had other things, too, where someone drove through the front during Patrick's Day.
10: Yeah, they did.
9: We had the graffiti stuff.
8: If you're just joining us, we didn't introduce the fact that we're here with Mike Sales from
9: Carlson
8: Holmquist Sales Funeral Home.
10: I'm going to have to write that out for you guys. I know it's a little stumbling sometimes.
9: Yeah, but no, I can see that.
8: No, I was taking a breath, and he
10: you can
8: tried to correct me.
9: I didn't try.
8: Carlson Holmquist Sales.
9: Help his sister out.
10: Well.
9: So, but everything's, your day-to-day business, you're pretty much back to normal.
10: Yes.
9: You can take calls.
10: Nothing's changed, and we're still able to conduct services. We still have people coming in,
9: But just so you know, when you come in their place, you'd never. It place looks beautiful and perfect.
10: Thank you.
9: Just like it always does and always has been, and you would never know.
10: We do have a few air handlers right now, air scrubbers that are a little loud. You know, that get the smoke
8: out,
10: and the odors out. But other than that, I mean, you wouldn't know any other difference. So,
9: well, the crew you had out there, the equipment they had out there, the guys they had out there, they were like beehive.
8: Yeah, thank goodness that they were available to you for you. There's so much going on with storm activity. Our restoration companies are so swamped and backed up, but this is a completely different need as far as, you know, talent and machinery than all the storms causing the damages that they've caused. But we were talking on the break a little bit. I have a client who had a fire in his garage, and it was from a lithium battery, by the way. And
10: Ed's not getting an e-car.
8: Ed just ignored me. Did you see that? He's back. He goes right to his phone when I start talking. Anyway, his the people who knock on the doors to tell this gentleman, you know, how they can help him, and they're trying to sell their services or calling him to try to sell their services. You know, we just were talking on the break about how just good, you know, public service announcement reminders to just, you know, deal with the people that you know, like, and trust, and don't let strangers on your property to to handle these types of bigger issues. So
10: we have not had anybody knock on our door, so to speak. I don't know. That's probably a good thing. People usually don't knock on funeral home doors.
8: So yeah, great. I'm glad that everything's getting moved forward, and you'll be as if business never was impacted there.
10: We're very grateful for, again, the outreach by the community has been just tremendous. You know, friends, family, people we don't even know have called and or sent, you know, messages, and it's so nice to see. I mean, the community really has come together for us.
9: You've been around a long time.
8: Yep,
10: we have. In fact, you know, this is 100 years for us.
9: And you look great.
10: Well, yeah, I'm preserved very well. Thanks.
11: Mike, is it the insurance company or the fire department that conducts the investigation?
10: So they both do. The fire department has their investigators that come in and, you know, look through everything, and the insurance companies as well. You know, the standard procedure.
11: Mm-hmm.
10: So,
11: do you think they work together?
10: I don't know.
11: Independent.
10: I'm not sure. I imagine they probably share information back and forth. It's hard to say, but I'll be interested to see, you know, what the origin was and how that is, because at this time we have no idea, just no idea what transpired.
9: You need to know.
10: Yeah. Well, we want to know. I mean, you know, obviously.
9: I can fix it, prevent it from next time.
10: Right. Right. Yeah. Right. Yeah. Absolutely.
9: Have an extra smoke detector over there.
10: Yeah. Well, like I was saying, you know, this is 100 years for us, and not exactly the way I wanted to celebrate. Really not a celebration, and not exactly the fireworks that I wanted. So, but we will go forward.
9: Yeah.
10: Yep.
9: That's what I think. Well, good. Well, we're glad everybody's okay. We're glad you were safe.
10: Thank
9: it
10: you.
9: Is funny, the police department call you, say, hey, are you at the funeral home?
10: Yeah. Yeah.
9: I mean, get out.
10: Right. Right. But everybody's, they've been wonderful. I mean, the police were there. The fire department was there. I mean, I think we had, at least 6 fire trucks there, and probably half dozen or more ambulance, police, and even people that we've known have, you know, stopped by even while we were standing there watching everything and showed their support for us. So really the community has just been tremendous.
9: Well, good. No, good. We're glad everybody's good. And
10: thank you.
9: Carlson, give out the website.
10: Sure. It's chsfuneral.com, or they can call us. You know, somebody's always by the phones, 815-744-0022.
9: And I'll put a post up later connecting with your Facebook page.
8: And you're on social media as well.
10: We are, yep.
8: Check them out on social media, too.
9: You have some fun videos on there, too. I know you've been doing some videos.
10: Oh, yeah, we have, yeah.
9: A little lighthearted is good once in a while.
10: Yeah, it is.
9: You're a serious business. It's nice to, you know.
10: Yeah. Well, you got to have a little humor. Otherwise, you know, you do go crazy.
9: Yeah, so. Since you're videoing you getting ready for your Netflix series.
10: Yeah. Wait till the documentary comes out. That'll be interesting. this is maybe a probably a half hour segment of that documentary.
9: Yeah.

0: All right. Well, I'm ready for the weekend, to tell you the truth.
1: Oh, I am too. Yeah. Yeah.
2: You guys got, we're going to go to a Greek restaurant tonight?
0: Yeah, in Palos on, oh, nice. On Harlem Avenue.
3: Mm-hmm.
2: Okay. Is it new?
0: I don't think so. I think they've been around a couple of years at least, right?
3: Yeah, I believe so. Okay. We tried to go one time and they were closed.
0: Putting in a new floor.
2: Oh. Yeah. Is there a Greek restaurant really local in around Joliet? I don't know of.
0: Oh, there's one
3: like
0: in
3: a Greek
0: Orland.
3: Cuisine, you mean?
2: Yeah.
3: I mean,
2: yeah,
3: there's a lot of.
2: I don't think there is.
0: I like Greek Islands in Lombard.
3: Oh, yeah.
0: It's the best rice pudding I've ever had.
3: We did go there. Oh. We did go there, yes.
0: Yeah, I would go there and just tell them, give me a half gallon of the rice pudding, I'll go to the dinner.
2: I know there used to be one up Naperville off of 59 there. I don't know if that's still there or not. Sort of behind where Fox Valley Mall used to be, or is, I guess.
0: Yeah, that's a tough business. Restaurant business, that's hard.
2: Yeah, yeah. You have to be there. You have to be open, regardless if you have one, none, 10, 100
0: and the
2: people
0: walking
2: in. Mm-hmm. Oh, yeah, man. Yeah.
0: Yeah, it's a lot.
2: It is.
0: Yeah, we're looking forward to I think we're going to go to the range at 355 tomorrow. They have an open house for, their 10-year anniversary or something?
3: Yes. So we'll go check that out,
0: too. I think we're going to take a quick run over there to see that.
2: Are you getting ice cream later? Because Rich and I aren't doing anything. We're free for ice cream.
4: We're open for Rainbow.
2: Rainbow.
3: Yes,
2: rainbow.
3: Rainbow cone.
0: Well, I might be doing rice pudding
3: tonight.
0: We
3: had such a great time with you guys doing that.
0: We did. Booked that again once you settled down a little bit.
2: Got a little, couple plates in the air spinning right now. So.
3: And just a few.
0: Well, yeah, the stress levels, that's the...
3: The range at 355 has Celebrate 10 Years with Us. Join us Saturday, August 8th from 10 to 5. They will have all sorts of fun things happening, including food trucks for Ed.
0: Well, actually, the range at 355 has a lot of toys there that I like.
3: Yeah, well, I'm going to keep you focused on the food trucks because we don't need another gun. We don't need knives.
0: Well, wait a minute. what do you mean we don't need another?
3: You already have your concealed carry.
0: Michelle?
3: Yes?
0: How do you know I don't need another gun or another knife? why would you say that?
3: They do have a interesting basics. Hold on. It's coming up. They have a back-to-school thing happening.
0: So I am
3: situational awareness for back to school. They have a seminar. That would be a good one for people.
2: Absolutely. Mm-hmm.
0: So I have my concealed carry, but I also took the NRA gun safety class. So it was my first thing I did. But, you know, it was good. It was actually a really good class.
2: Oh, yeah. They're very informative. I've sat through one. And
0: In the Army.
2: Of course, I just did the civilian one. But
0: in the Army, it's a weapon, not a gun.
2: This sort of is mandatory,
0: your,
2: isn't
0: this
2: it?
0: This is your gun. This is your rifle. That's right. You got a chuckle out of that one.
4: Well, it brought back memories.
3: these two Army brats over here.
0: Yeah. Yep. And if you said gun,
3: inside
0: you were holding
3: jokes.
0: Your gun for quite some time, in a lot of push-ups.
2: A lot of push-ups. Yeah.
0: Well, I did a lot of push-ups.
2: I can't imagine you, Ed, would have anything to say to any superior officer. In a smart comment.
0: No. Well, I had a couple of things. The first one was the drill sergeant. I'll never forget him. I really liked this guy. I mean, he was a drill sergeant, but I really liked the guy. And he said, Kurt, when you were here, you really worked hard, but you can't march. You cannot march. I can do push-ups. He had me doing lots of them.
2: Just can't march.
3: Yeah, he had an easy-peasy Army boot camp.
0: What?
3: Look at him.
0: Oh, no, Michelle. I did push-ups more than anybody because I couldn't march. Although when they did... So here's my favorite story.
3: Be serious, guys. You should see his face. I couldn't march.
0: So we're in basic training, and the drill sergeant makes an announcement that they're doing a parade. There's a general retiring. Next thing you know, I hear my name being screamed to get out of his formation. So I run over and I scream, yes, drill sergeant. He goes, Kerfin, you cannot march. You will not be in my parade.
2: How could you not march?
0: It's like
2: left foot, right foot.
0: Well, because you know you'd have to do these drills.
2: Okay.
0: Do you know what I mean? You know what the drills I'm talking about? And I would be a mess.
2: Well, what are you doing? Like left, right, right, left, right.
0: I mean, it was a mess.
2: I mean, I've been in band my entire life, and we learned to march when we were in third grade. Ed.
0: Well, the marching band. You know how they would do all those formations? That was my issue.
2: Well, so we had to do formations, but we also had to play. And I still was able to put my left foot in front of my right.
4: Or did they call you Skippy?
2: Oh, that, see, now that might be
0: well,
2: a problem.
0: I can't tell you this, Mike. I can't tell you this. That the one parade we had, it was at Fort Jackson, South Carolina. It's like 900 degrees out.
2: Mm-hmm.
0: And he had his cooler under a tree, and it was my duty to protect that.
2: Probably the
0: so I sat under the oak tree the whole afternoon, good portion of the day, and watched his cooler.
3: His cooler.
0: And mm-hmm. I'd have different officers come by and say, "Hey, probably, what are you doing?" Just like that. What are you doing?
2: Rich, don't you want to see that on his DD-214? Guarded the general's cooler.
5: That's right.
0: No, it was the drill sergeant's. And these officers would go, "You're guarding the cooler?" "Yes, sir. That's my job for the day." They kind of they actually giggled and walked away.
2: Well, see, when I tell the story, it's going to be a colonel. Or a general.
0: Yeah, Kerfing, you won't be in my parade today.
2: You're the best cooler watcher we've ever had.
0: Yeah, you can't march.
3: We had a colonel come to my breakfast.
0: We had three colonels. Well, normally we have three colonels.
3: Usually the folks that we know are colonels. But we had an active duty colonel show up to our breakfast.
0: He was a bit intense.
3: He was very intense.
0: I found out why.
3: Oh, you did?
0: Yeah.
3: Okay, well, you'll have to tell me.
0: He's fresh back from doing a couple of tours.
2: Oh, well, that.
3: Yeah, and I did. I did bring up a couple things in talking to him and regarding my employee that works on my team who just retired from the Army as well. He's 26 years, Purple Heart recipient, so forth. And I was talking to this gentleman. I don't even know his first name. I only know his last name because it was on his uniform. But he just looked at me and just his whole face just dropped and stopped. And I was like, I better shut up right now before I say something that triggers him. You could just see it in his face. He was very, very so intense and fresh from the war zone. And it's bad over there still. And people don't know it. And there was a gentleman with him who kept saying that. And I'm like, okay, I get it. He's like, yeah, it's bad over there. So stop. Right. I'm like, okay.
2: I don't think there's anything in my life that I could even compare to what these guys go through.
3: And that's what he said. And he did finally, he talked after I shut up. He was like, there's literally, nobody you can talk to. Nobody understands except the person who was next to you.
0: Yeah. Well, he's responsible for all these guys.
3: Yeah.
2: One of our employees, he's since passed away. He was a World War II veteran on the beach at Normandy. Him and Bob Dole were three people apart. They were in the same unit.
3: Mm-hmm.
2: And he got injured. He got shot through the mouth and on his arm.
3: Mm.
0: And Bob Dole did too, right?
2: Yeah, Bob Dole did too.
0: That arm thing.
2: But if you ask him about being in the service, there were certain things he would tell you. If you ask him about going to the beach in Normandy, I can't even talk about it.
3: Mm-hmm.
2: He says, obviously the worst experience of his life. Don't press it.
3: Mm-hmm.
2: But I think he could talk to other guys that went through that because they have the same same look. They went through it together. They know what each other's feeling. Where you and I, we don't have that experience.
3: No idea.
2: And I respect that. I mean,
3: what everyone seems to love about the breakfast. I never imagined how powerful it would be for them because they do get to sit next to people who they were sitting next to during that. But it was kind of cool because this time we had him as an active duty member, and then we had a visit from Ray, who is a World War II vet, and he is friends with our new friends from A Clean Start, and they brought Ray out. He's 101. He's
2: really
3: a World War II vet.
0: He's feisty. Wow.
3: And he
2: that's why he's made 101.
3: He just looks at you and he's like, I don't know why you're so excited about me. I'm just me, And I'm like, oh my gosh, you were in World War II. So I would love to hear that story. We have a podcast with a gentleman named Rich who was, right there in
0: Utah Beach, a medic on D-Day. Is a medic at Utah Beach. And he goes, the guys in Omaha Beach had it much worse. I'm like, okay, Rich.
2: Wow.
3: Yeah, he told his whole story on our podcast, and I'm glad we did because we've since lost him. But Ray has an interesting local story of him being a hero, and he made mention that he had never been to prom because he had to go off to war. And the girls at Matea Valley High School picked him up. They decorated their whole bus in red, white, and blue. Not like a school bus. They went and rented a fancy bus. I'm sure it's, some of this was donated, yeah. but

0: and took him to prom last year. He was 100 years old and cool. got that to is. Go to prom for the yeah. first time with six young women.
1: That's all you have to do, just make it to 100. You're going to be set. You know?
2: Oh, I'm sure Michelle Love had me make it to 100.
0: Stop it.
2: Stop it.
0: I always say we're going to make it to 100.
2: Okay. All right. What are you doing?

0: The Usurl Command, Fairbanks, Alaska, Fort Wainwright.
1: Okay. And what was your
0: my your MOS?
1: MOS, yes.
0: My MOS was 12E40, Atomic Demolitions.
1: Oh.
0: Wow. Oh, yeah. Oh, yeah.
1: Interesting.
0: Yeah, it didn't prepare me too much for the outside, as I can say.
1: So, I was going to say detonating, but that's deactivating.
0: We had three atomic bombs that we were trained on. It was a small atomic demolition musician. It was Saddam, Laddam, and Madam. Yeah, small, medium, and large.
1: Yeah.
0: And our job would have been to blow up parts of the Bering Strait in the event of a Russian invasion.
1: Invasion. Well, yeah, that's right. We're so what was it?
0: Using atomic weapons. I said, well,
1: was it 2 miles or 3 miles apart? Or maybe,
0: oh, it's real close.
1: Yeah, I know it's close.
0: Yeah,
1: I'm not sure
0: close.
1: How. I'm sure the fallout from that would have been something.
0: But we didn't have to do it. But we apparently did a good job because they did not invade. We scared them off.
2: Yes.
1: Yeah, that's it.
0: We
1: good
0: scared
1: job.
0: Them off.
1: Yeah.
0: You know, when you were talking about the colonels at your breakfast, the story I have to tell you is when I was in Fort Wainwright, we would have like a yearly medical exam. We would have a yearly dental exam. So I went for my dental exam, and the assistant, I guess the one that would clean your teeth and so forth, was a specialist, was an enlisted man. And so he's cleaning my teeth. He went, oh, my God, what's this? He went, what? He said, we got something going on here. I said, what? He said, "He said, here, do you feel that? And I put my tongue. I went, yeah, it was a lump there. So he brought in the doctor, a captain, the dentist. He said, I don't think I've ever seen anything quite like this. So they took an X-ray and sent it to the mainland. For a review. Now I'm starting to panic. I said, geez, what's going on? I got mouth cancer.
2: Yeah, right.
0: Well, came back. What it was a
2: popcorn kernel.
0: That had stuck and adhered because it was like a suction
2: feeling.
0: Thing. And it stuck to my gum.
2: Oh my goodness.
1: We've never seen that before.
0: I've never seen that
2: I kind of had a feeling when you said, speaking of kernels,
0: yes,
2: and then you
0: right.
2: went down that
0: well,
2: dentist
0: that's
2: route.
0: Right. Well, there you go.
1: Which was a kernel for a couple days. I'd go to the orthodontist, and I'd have to go in because something was in there, and it ended up being popcorn. I loved going to the orthodontist, though. I had no problem going.
0: Yeah. But this was the specialists and the captain who said, oh, I've never seen anything like this before. Yeah. Well, okay, there you go.
1: Can I tell him the orthodontist
2: That's
1: story?
2: That's great. That's great. Before I tell Ed's orthodontist story, I want to make sure I alert everyone. Free back-to-school haircuts at my office on Sunday, this Sunday, like 2 days from now. Call 708-301-1800 to get yourself on the list from 10 to 2. We do have some openings still. Come on out. We have a professional coming in. He's going to set up shop right at our office from 10 to 2 and cut back to school hair for everyone.
1: That's a great idea.
3: You obviously have... I'm looking too close at my hair.
2: You can Black come on there. Out, too. He has the zero clearance.
1: Zero clippers, yeah. Yeah, thanks.
2: I'm just kidding, Mike. I'm just kidding. We had Sam on from Barber Boulevard earlier, and he was talking about some things with Rich and his beautiful hair, so that was cute.
1: he's looking at his hair, and he's going, oh.
2: He was jealous over there.
0: Yeah.
2: So... Ed, when I first met Ed, I had braces, and Ed was like, oh, yeah, I used to love going to the orthodontist, you know, and I was like, really? I don't hate it, but I didn't love it.
1: Sure.
2: He's like, yeah, you know, I just get in that chair, and the women would be there with their, you know, their, yeah, their breastises, and he would literally like talk about laying on them,
1: pull you in
2: and like laying on these women. I'm like, what? My people don't do anything like that. They don't touch me. They don't want me near them. They just reach over and work on my teeth and I'm out. Well, then, you know, a couple years later, he's telling a different story about his braces and how he was, you know, 32 when he had his braces. I'm like, what?

0: a minute. Here, all this time, he's telling me the story about going to the orthodontist and how he enjoyed it. I'm thinking he's a 14-year-old boy, right? Like, he enjoyed going to the orthodontist for those reasons. He was 32 years old when he had his braces.
1: I have to question, what orthodontist are you going to?
0: Yeah, right?
2: I don't know. They're working on your teeth. They just pulled you in close.
1: Well, no, they don't.
0: I mean, he is an older gentleman. So this was like 30, this was like 40 years ago.
2: That was it. 40 years ago.
1: Back in when you were 50.
2: 35, maybe.
0: My aunt is only 63, by the way. Happy birthday one more time to my aunt down there in Alabama, enjoying her boat time today. The Dolphins came out to play and said happy birthday to her. So.
2: I paid a lot of money for those braces.
1: Yeah.
3: Do you still have them?
2: No, but my teeth are pretty good. I have good teeth.
1: Rich, that's don't start them. That's his next collection.
3: Yeah, that's right.
1: He's gonna start collecting braces.
0: Huh? Oh my goodness! So, yeah, this is speaking of collections. All of a sudden, my cousin was here,
2: here
0: for
2: we
0: a
2: go
0: week,
2: again.
0: And she's going into criminal justice. And I said, "Well, kid, do you want to see what a real police department does?" And hooked her up with my buddies over in Joliet. She did a ride along with them. And she came back after 4 hours just exhausted. She's like, she said, I was like, you didn't send me any pictures all day long or even a text that you were okay. She said, I was too busy saving lives, okay?
1: Oh, wow.
0: And I'm like, woo, okay. She came back sassy, too, because she was with a female officer here in Joliet who's,
2: She took good care of her, too, though.
1: Did she?
2: Please woman, great care of her.
0: She got to see all the action. They didn't, they didn't keep her away from any of it. She went into the John Holmes complex. She got to arrest somebody. She got to see the full gamut. So that being said, they stopped by and dropped off a patch for her because they forgot to give it to her when she was there, and they brought a spare patch. So now we have started.
1: Now we're collecting
0: a patch collection.
1: Police department patches. Okay,
0: Mike.
1: Yeah.
0: Help me.
2: Police and fire.
1: Isn't he going on vacation soon by himself? We'll just clean everything out.
0: Oh, yeah, we talked about that one time. In fact, CJ's a professional with AI. He came over to the house and took a picture of Eden. Ed has, for those who are listening and don't know, Ed has an office at the house that we call Eden, Ed's Den. And it has several of his collections that have outgrown Eden. But CJ took a picture of it and had AI clean it up. He was like, look what we did for you, Ed. He was having a mini heart attack. Like, what?
2: I have a good collection. I have sword collections now, Civil War stuff collections, Masonic collections. I collect.
1: Place. Sure you do, Sanford.
4: Fred G. Sanford, the G stands for gold mine.
1: Mm-hmm.
2: Yeah.
0: Mm-hmm.
2: Yeah.
0: Mm-hmm.
2: Another big shout out to the Lockport Police Department.
0: Yes, they had a wonderful National Night Out event on Tuesday night. They call it the Community Celebration Night.
2: Officer Andy and Frank did a great job. All the police officers were there.
0: Mm-hmm.
2: And you know, Deb, one of the women who was on the police department there, she must have hugged 5,000 people that night. I swear she knows everybody. But that's a good policeman, right?
1: Yeah.
2: They know everybody in town.
1: Well, they're invested in the community. And
2: they did
1: and
2: such a good job, Mike.
1: Yeah.
2: That was an awesome event.
0: Like probably, what was it, 5 years ago or so, whomever the chief of police was there, I think it was Terry Lemming, he made it aware, he made the whole community aware that his goal was for everyone to know his officers but on a first-name basis.
2: Just one officer's first name.
0: He didn't want just, two community officers who were the face of the force. He wanted all of his officers to be the face of the force. And so it was really cool. I think, they've really just brought that along and kept that as one of their main missions, I think, because they're all just so out there and friendly and they want people to know.
1: It humanizes them.
0: It does.
1: People are able to relate then.
0: Yeah.
2: We even drove by one of the policemen with another guy. Looks like there was an issue, and he was standing quite a distance from him. Mm-hmm. I don't know if he was worried, but I'm like, that guy goes at him, Michelle. We're going to have to stop and help that poor cop.
0: No, the police officer was standing like almost on the street, and the gentleman that he was dealing with was standing at the strip mall. So that's how far the distance was. And That was the first time we drove by, and I'm like, man, that doesn't look good. I hope he calls for backup. And then we went by again, and he had called for backup, and it was one of the female officers. And the female officer was standing, like, literally maybe 5 feet from the guy that was giving him problem. I'm like, okay, who's the tough one over there? The female officer.
3: Ed
0: she
3: Griffin,
0: wasn't.
3: Back,
0: whatever.
3: Backup police.
0: Yeah.
2: We would have stopped. Yeah. And, you know, there was a thing on TV. They did a survey and talking to him, and they did some fake things with police to see who would stop and help. If it was a cop was in a fight and getting the raw end of it, how many people wouldn't help?
3: Is that right?
2: They would just walk by.
1: Like, I couldn't do that. I'd have to stop and help.
2: Whatever.
1: Yeah.
2: People are nuts.
1: Yeah. Well, that's unfortunate.
2: Yeah, it is. But, you know, hey.
0: Well, I don't know if it's like, what would I do? I would be afraid, I guess, for my own well-being. I might call somebody. I'm not going to be able to stop and do anything, though.
2: Well, I'm not going to get
3: it. Not you. Come on. You were in the Army. You couldn't march.
2: No, I couldn't.
0: You were a fireman. You were in the Army. You can do it all. Well, my niece has her big wedding coming up, and this is the cutest thing ever. She sends me a message this morning saying, unfortunately, we had to cancel the wedding. Here's a picture of my dress. There's a huge spider in her dress. Oh. And he's a traditional guy. He's not going to go near that dress.
1: Yeah.
3: Oh, jeez. Wow.
0: And she won't kill this. She won't go near the spider. So she can't get in her dress because there's a spider in it. And her fiance won't take care of it. So I think Grandpa was on his way over to her house to go on a spider hunt.
2: Oh my God. That was Michelle's wedding dress.
1: Was it really?
2: Yeah.
0: Yeah. So it's so cute because whenever they come over, my soon-to-be nephew, he won't look at pictures of our wedding because he doesn't want to see the dress.
1: Yeah, that's good.
0: It's really cute.
2: You know who's officiating the wedding, right? Yours truly.
1: Father Ed?
0: Crabby Uncle Ed.
2: Crabby Uncle Ed.
1: Okay. are we going to be a reverend or a father or just Ed?
2: I'm not sure. I'm probably just going to wear, you know, just my black sport coat and white shirt, bow tie.
0: You have some sort of thing that you put on.
2: I'll look spiffy.
0: Her only request was to get out of the way when he says you may kiss the bride, because she wants the photo to not contain him.
2: I'm going to photobomb and be like...
0: And I was like, well, if he does, you know, we have a photographer. She does photography.
2: Oh, okay.
0: So I'm like, I think you might be able to Photoshop him out.
2: Yeah, I need to... Yeah, she's like, yeah, get out of the way right away.
1: Yeah.
2: Okay.
1: Otherwise, you have to tell AI, you know, get the weird guy out of the picture, you know.
2: And the guy making a smirk. Like, right. What is this?
0: Yeah.
2: Oh, well. This should be fun. We're at in Ottawa at Starved Rock next weekend for that.
3: Oh, that'll be nice.
1: Well, that is.
0: So there was some discussion about the new trend, I guess, is phone-free weddings, where they ask, can you please not use your phone during the ceremony? It looks really horrible in our photos, those types of things. And I was like, well, I vote that you do that, because otherwise you're going to have a Father Ed, Reverend Ed, Pastor, whatever you want to call him, on his phone in the middle of his spiel.
1: Yeah, just spiel. Remind me not to text him during that.
2: My spiel?
1: That time.
0: Yeah, don't text him on the 18th at 5 p.m.
2: It's Mike,
0: I got
2: to take this.
1: Hold on.
2: It's Mike, I got to take this. Well, I'm kind of worried, too, because we have another grandchild coming. We have a grandson coming, and he's due any time now.
0: So it'll be the phone call. We'll be in the middle of the wedding, and then the phone call will come.
2: And I was like, excuse me, I got to take this.
0: Baby's
2: gotta go.
0: On the way.
1: hurry up with the service. Let's go.
2: Yeah, well, I was sitting thinking, what happens if it happens like the day before the day of? Well, we just have to go after the wedding. But
0: Well,
1: I think Rich can fill in, can't he?
2: You can bring his accordion.
3: Oh yeah. Yeah.
1: Oh hey.
3: Yeah. There you go.
1: You're
0: you ordained, aren't you?
1: No.
0: Oh,
1: no.
0: Who else is? Oh, SK is.
2: SK?
0: Aesthetic Adespa.
1: Rich played the accordion for a memorial service at our funeral home. What was that? It was last month. And I'll tell you what, the family was just,
0: aww,
1: they couldn't have been more happy because their parents, it was for both their parents, they loved polka music. They loved accordion music.
4: He's good, isn't he?
1: Oh, yeah.
0: That's
1: yeah.
0: Amazing.
1: So their father played accordion, and one of the daughters plays accordion, and they just loved you. They really did.
5: Oh, God, I love it.
0: That's
5: they
0: were, great.
5: It was fun. And they had an accordion on display.
1: Oh, yeah, yeah.

0: it back. It was really accordion.
1: It was really cool.
0: And
1: I had to put that on my resume, so now I'm going to be doing the funeral circuit.
0: Funeral accordionist.
2: Yeah. Yeah. Well, Rich knows we're thinking of him wherever we go. Anytime there's an accordion, I take a picture and send it to him.
0: I'm sure you've seen an accordion. I don't know how you do it.
3: Events we've had. As a matter of fact, I called him this week and booked him for our American Legion St. Patrick's Day event, March 21st.
2: He's in high demand, so you have to get him booked.
1: Yeah. I'm getting about 2 bookings a year now. And,
4: careful now.
1: Oh, yeah.
3: I called him and said, I'm calling you for official business. We're calling to book you.
1: I had to turn you over to my agent.
0: You got an agent now.
1: Oh, yeah.
3: And like, what did we pay last? She's like, you paid me?
1: I said, I think it was $800, wasn't it?
3: Yeah. Charge.
1: Wasn't it something like that?
0: I really have no idea how the accordion works. I mean, I know there's a keyboard, and I know there's a whole bunch of buttons that you push, but how do you
1: 120 of them.
3: Did you lift it? Did you lift it? First of all, where did the show go?
0: You know what?
3: She left the show.
0: She's done.
1: Every time we talk about accordions, that seems to be the natural
0: effect.
1: It's
0: a conversation
1: killer,
0: isn't it?
1: Yeah, absolutely.
3: Do you lift one, though, how heavy that thing is?
0: Oh, they are. They're immensely heavy.
1: I did. After we were talking about how heavy, I said, this has got to be about 50 pounds. And for the heck of it, I weighed myself, and then I put the accordion on, and I weighed myself. It was 25.
0: Was it really?
1: It was 25 pounds.
0: Wow. That's something. But, yeah, those things are
1: feels like 50.
3: Oh, it's only 25 pounds? I thought it was like 70 or 80.
0: Yeah, but
1: that's what I thought.
0: With it.
1: But when you say only, I mean, you're holding this thing on, on your back and everything. Well,
0: it's a good thing we got you a stool. You brought a stool.
1: I did. Yeah. I can't stand and play that.
0: No, not for that long.
1: I can't.
0: You played for a good half hour, at least.
1: It was about 43 and a half minutes.
0: Not that we're counting.
1: Roughly, yeah.
3: You weren't paying attention, right?
1: Non-stop, by the way.
0: I know, non-stop, and no music, no sheet music.
1: No.
0: Fantastic.
1: I made up a lot of stuff, but...
0: It sounded great.
1: Thank you.
3: Oh, Michelle,
1: great fun.
3: Thought you left. You up during the show, you just got up and left.
1: As soon as we started talking about accordions, you kind of booted out of here.
3: She had enough.
1: Right. By the way, happy National Water Balloon Day.
3: National Water Balloon Day.
1: Today's National Water Balloon Day.
2: Okay.
1: So there you go.
3: Wish it was National, Chocolate Donut.
1: So go celebrate.
2: That was the other day. It was a donut day, wasn't it?
0: It was, yeah.
3: It's often.
0: Is it? Maybe once a month would be good.
2: I feel like it is.
0: Maybe National Take Mike and Rich to Lunch Day would be better.
1: Ooh, I
0: like
1: that.
3: I like that even better.
0: Yeah.
3: I got to tell you what, I haven't gained any weight over the summer. I weighed myself the first time in a couple months this morning. I was so nervous about it. I didn't gain any weight. I didn't lose any more either.
0: It's all right. You're maintaining.
3: But I'm sitting there thinking I made it through the summer without gaining weight. I should be happy.
1: But that's good.
0: Yeah.
1: That is good. And you're not starving yourself, and you're not keeping stuff that you like out of reach. You can have a little bit. You can have a franchise.
3: I don't want to finish losing my weight.
0: I think you said you're lighter than I am now.
2: Well, if you guys want... I would be willing to find a Friday where I could take you all out to lunch.
0: We could do a remote.
3: A remote lunch?
2: We could do a remote show and stay for lunch.
3: Wow, we're okay, guys. Where would we go for lunch from here?
2: I don't know.
3: Ooh. I like that Mexican place over there, Don Rafa. Is that what it's called?
1: I don't know.
2: Oh. I don't know.
1: Well, there's no shortage of great restaurants. In the area here.
3: There's Metro's over here.
0: Yeah, Metro right around the corner. Sure.
1: In downtown Joliet, holy cow, there's no shortage there either.
0: You know, Michelle, I think we'll take you up on that offer. We'll let you do it.
2: We just have to find a Friday besides today when we're all here and available because I can't after this.
3: Is that hamburger place open during the day?
0: Mm-hmm.
2: Yes. What hamburger place?
3: It's across, it's by
0: Hamburger Syria.
2: Oh, Richardson's.
0: Oh,
2: Richardson's.
3: By the new park downtown.
2: By the
0: new
2: city center.
0: Oh, okay.
2: It's been there forever, but you couldn't see it because they had so much other
3: stuff
2: around it.
3: It's been other things, too. It was like a...
2: It's called Richardson's.
3: Columbia Place.
0: Really? Have you been there?
2: By the florist. Yeah, I forced him to go one day. They were doing an event out there. I think it was the opening of the city center. So they were on... Slocum was out there doing a...
1: the book signing.
2: A remote and a book signing and stuff. Yeah. And he saw Richardson's and he told the dude, hey, come over here and talk to us. So they're like, what are you known for? And he said, burgers. And then just all day that day, I was like, we're getting a burger at Richardson's because we were going out there for the book signing event. And we walk in, and it is a, you know, seat yourself, first come, first serve. And the place was packed.
0: Was it?
2: And Ed's like, we're not waiting. This is...
3: I sound just like that?
2: Yeah, we're not waiting. And he makes this face. Yeah, see the face he's making?
3: Yeah. Oh, yeah. We're not waiting.
2: We're not
3: sound
2: waiting.
3: Sound like your mom there.
2: No, this is you. We're not waiting. So I'm like, I'm kind of like standing over by the bar, just looking around who's going to finish eating. And then I'm standing over this table while they're finishing
0: Hovering over the table. Are you folks done yet?
2: I'm like, oh, they're going to be done in a minute. It's no big deal.
0: I brought Krabby with me. He really wants to sit down.
2: Yeah.
3: We ended up waiting.
2: So we waited and had burgers and fresh cut fries. Wow. That's what it was. I was like, we're getting fresh cut fries. It was good.
1: Now, when the show is over here, Ed, I'm going to ask you if you would march out of here. I want to see this.
0: I do, too.
3: I can march. It's the drills that I can't do.
0: Left,
3: do
0: right.
3: Different cadence. Mm-hmm. I can't. It just didn't go well.
2: He doesn't even like when I try to sync up with him when we're walking. Like, we'll go right, left,
3: I can do that.
2: And he's like, what?
3: If we're marching just marching somewhere, I'm just fine. But we're doing these drills with Ed. Where this guy's going this way, that way, and you got to go back. I just couldn't. I would be the guy.
2: So it's not that you can't march. It's that you can't do whatever.
3: Well, the drill sergeant.
2: Parade shows.
3: Again, he said, Kerfin, while you're here, you really worked hard, but you cannot march, and you will not be in my parade.
0: I just have visions of the movie Stripes. You know?
3: That was me. Tank Candy.
0: I do, yeah.
3: Well, you want the barracks look just like my barracks.
0: Do they really?
3: Tank Hill at Fort Jackson. But yeah, while the other guys were doing the cadence, I was doing...
2: Was John Candy Uncle Buck?
3: Yeah.
2: That's funny, because back when Ed was a bigger gentleman, we had visited a friend of mine, and her daughter called him, said, he reminds me of Uncle Buck, because he's funny, and he was a bigger...
1: Looking for something to watch, Barb and I found the documentary on John Candy. It's called I Like Me. It's on Netflix.
3: Yeah.
2: Oh, really?
1: It is really good.
2: I
1: had no idea about this man
2: and
1: how revered he was among the folks in the entertainment industry. John Candy, and I think it's called I Like Me.
2: Wow, we'll have to watch that.
1: It's really good.
2: Yeah, we'll have to watch that.
3: The Great White North.
1: Yeah.
2: Well, don't forget, we have Sunday at my office right in Homer Glen on Bell Road from 10 to 1. Free back-to-school haircuts. If you want to get signed up to guarantee your spot, call 708-301-1800. We'll get you on the list. And, yeah. Check it out.
3: Well, thanks, everybody. Mike, we appreciate you coming out, and I'm glad everything's okay.
2: Yeah, we're so glad you're good.
3: Funeral home. Yeah. That's really great news. And, of course, Mr. Incredible. Thanks again.
2: Thank you, Rich.
1: Thank you.
0: Right, wonderful weekend.
3: See you all
2: next
3: week.
2: Happy birthday, Lori.
3: Bye, everybody.
2: Bye, Mom.

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1: A Homer Glen man is accused of breaking into a dairy and home and injuring the homeowner before leading police in a high-speed chase. Michael Leahy faces multiple charges, including home invasion. Prosecutors say Leahy broke into a house on Tuesday in the 1400 block of Sequoia Lane in Darien. He threw a piece of broken glass and a stool at the homeowner, leaving him injured. Police say they chased him for 11 miles into Will County before he was taken into custody in Homer Glen. The weather forecast.
2: From the WJOL Will County Weather Center. The weekend is here. We got to get through Friday first, and it's going to be a nice Friday to get through. Partly sunny skies today with a high of 84 degrees. Tonight, only a slight chance of rain, about a 25% chance of light showers in the late evening hours. Partly cloudy to cloudy skies with a low of 69. Now for the weekend itself, it's mostly sunny on our Saturday. Again, pretty much carbon copy of today with a high of 83 degrees, a 30% chance of rain on Saturday night. And then on Sunday, it's a 60 to 70% chance of rain and maybe a thunderstorm or two on Sunday afternoon, so you might want to keep that in mind. And our high, once again, will be in the low to mid-80s. From the WJOL Will County Weather Center, I'm forecaster Chuck Brady.
1: 90,000 rubber ducks were dumped into the Chicago River on Thursday for the 21st annual Chicago Ducky Derby.
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4: Thousands of spectators showed up to watch a dump truck unload a cascade of yellow duckies off the Columbus Drive Bridge into the Chicago River, then watch them float downstream to the finish line. Each rubber duck is adopted for a minimum donation of $10 to the Illinois Special Olympics, and whoever's duck crosses the finish line first wins a new SUV. This year's Ducky Derby raised over $700,000 for Special Olympics. I'm Tammy Trujillo.
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10: The Markley, Van Camp, and Robbins show. Thanks so much for being here. I'm Jamie Markley, the Gen Xer, the Millennial, David Van Camp, the Sexy Boomer, and the Tie-Dye. That's Scott Robbins.
11: Yep.
10: All right, Trump's about had it.
11: Yeah.
10: The SAVE Act, it's not going to get passed.
11: No. I don't think so. President Trump, very frustrated with Senate Republicans because they're protecting the filibuster instead of actually passing nationwide voter ID. And he vented about it during his interview with Punchbowl News.
10: Okay.
12: I'd like to see a termination of the filibuster.
13: Well, you don't have the votes for that, right?
12: Oh, that's one I really can't believe.
13: Well, why? I mean,
12: that's even a step.
13: You say Democrats will do it. They try.
12: You don't have Democrat votes right now. But if they get in office, 100% they'll terminate the filibuster. You know that.
13: Well, they tried. They weren't able to last.
12: Well, but those two people are now out of service.
13: That's true.
12: They're doing other things. They're no longer politicians. And they wouldn't have been able to get elected in the, they couldn't have gotten the nomination. But, and look, it's incredible. Termination of the filibuster, so good. And you have most Republicans in favor.
13: Good.
12: And then you have some old line people that they actually believe, some of the Republicans actually believe the Democrats won't do it. And I would
13: say. I actually don't think that, I think there are a lot more people who are against it than it seems possible.
12: I think the Democrats will do it in the first hour, day, and if it's, they're really slow, week.
11: Yeah. Think about how much things have changed just in 5 years. Mm-hmm. The pressure on the Democrats. Like, if you're one that voted against it, like Sinema did, or yeah. Manchin, oh, buddy.
14: It's a foregone conclusion.
11: Yes.
14: That, yes, they will do it.
11: Yes. 100%.
15: These old school guys make me nuts.
11: Yes.
15: It isn't your old man's party.
11: Yes.
15: It isn't. And Trump's right. That's probably going to be the first thing they do.
11: Yes.
15: First 10 minutes they've been sworn in.
11: Oh, it's not about protecting something.
15: Hell
11: I think it's about protecting money.
15: Well, it's power. Yes. You know, I mean,

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0: The Markley Van Camp and Robin Show. People talk about weight loss injections, especially people that want to lose significant weight because they've seen the results from other people, and then they hear about the needles. Some people don't want to deal with needles, and then some people hear about side effects. They don't want to deal with that. They don't want to eat at some of the places David's ate at. It's like instant diet. Oh, golly. But you're like, no, I want to sensibly lose weight. 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And there is one called Lean. It's worked for a lot of people.
1: Yeah, it works like the shots, but no needles. 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
0: Thank you.
2: Yeah.
0: Appreciate it.
2: All right.
0: News update, David Van Camp.
1: When I was telling you that story, it's just that's why I'm laughing right now about eating at a particular, like, it's like a barbecue / Thai place. Mm-hmm. I ate that last night, and it's been an adventure ever since.
0: Yes. Yeah.
1: With all the stomach stuff that you've had and sickness and all that.
0: Seriously, man.
1: Just get a handle.
0: Yes.
1: Get a grip.
0: Rice and ground beef for a year.
2: Maybe applesauce.
0: Yeah. It's basic.
2: Yeah, right.
0: Yeah, well, I tried this thing last night, and it had, like, these ingredients I've never heard of. I'm like, what are you doing? Your stomach was a mess last week. Let that thing recover.
2: Mashed potatoes, plain.
0: Yes.
1: Yeah. Rice, beans. Done.
2: That's it.
0: Yeah.
1: Let's get a handle on it. It's just what made me laugh when you said that right before.
0: Get a handle on your stomach.
1: Get a handle on
0: that. That poor thing's been through enough.
1: Anyway. Yeah, Jason Arday, you know that guy, he's the youngest black professor at Cambridge. Well, he's gone now because of plagiarism stuff. He's got a book that's supposed to come out next week. I don't know if it's going to make it because The Atlantic obtained a copy of his book. He claims to have experienced locked-in syndrome for several months after being hit by a car. He awakened miraculously from a coma. He's been through testicular cancer, although in the book it was changed to brain cancer. Pretty different.
0: What?
1: He had an aborted suicide attempt on a bridge after listening to an Eagles song.
2: Curious to know which one that was.
1: And was told by a shaman woman in Brazil that he would suffer greatly but also do great things.
0: Okay.
1: He's a nut.
0: Desperado. We gotta get to Nimrods. Sometimes I think your stories just lead right into it, too, man. It does.
3: When the going gets tough.
4: Damn it, this is too hard.
3: The dumb get dumber.
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4: I love the poorly educated.
0: All right. Nimrods in the News, we go to Florida. 42-year-old Eduardo Moraga. He's working at a Planet Fitness. And he just takes this female member's credit card and then goes to a local barbecue joint. He's got barbecue and beer. Puts it on her card. She's alerted. Well, they look at the camera. It's him in his Planet Fitness uniform.
1: Oh, gosh.
0: That was an easy arrest, and that's Nimrod's in the News.
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7: Ask yourself this question. Is it really worth holding on to that timeshare that you know you need to get rid of? Here's the truth. The average maintenance fee just went up over 17%. That could have been 117%, and there's nothing you can do about it. When you buy a timeshare, you give them a blank check for annual.

0: Not Kamala?
1: Do you want to make this a game? Somebody said the other day they missed the games.
0: I don't, but...
1: We don't have to.
2: Let's make it a game.
1: Okay.
0: We already know what number one is then, don't we?
1: Already know number one.
0: How many places are there here?
1: We can go down 1, 2, 3, 4, 5, 6, 7. We can do 10.
0: Oh, God.
1: As we normally would.
0: I don't even know if I know 10 names. Okay, yeah.
1: All right, then let's make it official. Here we go. Bring it in. It's been a while. Game time. With the current champ, the millennial, David Van Camp, against the wily veteran. It's been a while for a win, but he's due, Mr. Scott Robbins. Okay, and we got about, you know what, just for fairness sake, do you guys promise not to look anything up because we're up on it a little bit?
0: Yeah. I got nothing.
1: Okay, 5 stories that we're watching today. We got to get to that. And as soon as it's done, it is game time.
0: Oh, gosh.
1: Who are the leading contenders for the Democratic Party in 2028? And I will tell you, there are a few surprises in there. But this will be fun. Don't look like you're already beat, dude.
0: Well, I'm just in my brain. Scotty. I'm trying to play this game in my head, and it's all getting tough already.
1: All right. Yeah. It's all coming up in just a few right here. It'll be fun.
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5: Yes. Friday 5 today. Songs with women or woman in the title. Why, David?
9: Well, because, I mean, now it's breaking news that Enos Kanter, Freedom,
5: yes,
9: has declared, former basketball NBA player, has declared his intention to be in the draft for the WNBA because the WNBA doesn't know what a woman is.
10: That's right.
11: Yeah, he's making a statement, and I think he'll follow through on it. Should this, nobody will draft him. That's my guess.
10: Yes. Well,
11: no,
10: why
11: would
10: they deny
11: this on it?
10: Beautiful.
11: Well,
10: woman.
11: Exactly. That would be the counter argument right after that. Yes.
10: All right.
11: Yeah, could have bettered the team.
10: Well, yeah.
12: Oh my
10: Dude,
12: gosh.
11: You know. Yeah.
12: He's
11: like,
12: an MVP.
11: Yeah.
10: He's 34 years old and he's 6'10".
11: Yeah.
10: Yeah. He would dominate.
12: Yeah. To say he'd be a problem in the paint is a gross understatement.
10: Yeah. Okay, so woman in the title. There's some great songs. As always, we rank it by how big a song was it, like either by chart or how iconic is it, and then test of time, and then how much you personally like it. Really good list. I would say the honorable mention's better than the top five, oftentimes, because you have certain rules you got to go by.
11: Yeah.
10: 1-888-485-MVCR is the number. Who's up first?
12: Let's talk to Woody in Vancouver. Hey, Woody.
13: Hey, guys, love your show. I've been trying to think of something intelligent to say about your earlier report, but I don't think there's anything intelligent about the phrase, save it for the podcast.
10: Well said, Woody.
11: No.
13: Oh,
11: boy.
13: All right.

0: Let's go with the guilty pleasure song of mine and Enos. Shania, Man, I Feel Like a Woman.
1: Oh, yes. Good call, Woody.
2: Man, I feel like a woman.
1: That thing was huge. That was a multi-format smash, wasn't it?
3: Well, I don't know. I got us out of top 40 by then. I don't know if top 40 played this or not. I'm not sure.
1: Okay.
3: But it was big.
1: Yeah, it was all over
3: the place.
1: It's
3: a line dance song, too.
1: Oh, yeah.
3: It's played at weddings and stuff, man.
1: Oh, yeah.
3: Everybody, grandma, grandkids, everybody's out there line dancing.
1: That's true. All right, David, who's next?
4: Oh, let's talk to Mary. Hey, Mary.
5: Hey, guys. Happy Friday.
1: Hey, happy Friday, Mary. You know now you have your own fan club. You've heard this, right?
5: I have heard that. What, I have one member?
1: it's way bigger than that.
3: It's
1: just
3: way bigger.
1: One professing member. There's an army out there, Mary.
5: Right.
3: The Mary Army.
5: Oh, my gosh. Too much.
1: What you thinking today, Mary?
5: Well, before what I'm thinking, we're getting ready to go see Joe Bonamassa down the street. Playing.
1: Nice.
5: And, yeah, it's going to be a hot time, that's for sure.
1: Yeah.
5: But looking forward to that, yeah. So anyway, my pick for today is American Woman by the Guess Who.
1: Well done.
6: Number two. Oh. American Woman, stay away from me. American
1: Woman, mama let me be. Robinson loves this song.
3: I do love this song.
1: Hey,
3: I'll tell you what, in his prime, that was one of the top vocalists in rock was Burton Cummings.
1: Distinct voice.
3: And great voice.
1: Yeah.
3: He can't quite get it done anymore to the extent, but he's still out there.
1: Yeah.
3: Touring with Randy Bachman right now. Nice little lead here.
1: Didn't like the Lenny Kravitz cover of that one, did you?
3: It was okay. I didn't hate it, but
1: yeah,
3: not near as good as that one.
1: Yeah, I know what you're saying. All right, David, who's next?
4: Let's talk to Pam. Hey, Pam.
7: Hey. Happy Friday. Long-time listener every day.
1: Oh, thanks,
3: thank you,
1: Pam. Appreciate that.
7: Yeah, you betcha. I'm calling with L.A. Woman by the Doors.
1: Well, you're pretty cool, Pam. Love that song. Well played,
7: you
1: yes.
7: You too.
1: Robbie Krieger's got a cool lead in this song, too.
3: Yeah.
1: Oh, Scott doesn't like this, I can tell by the sour look on your face.
3: I'm just not a Doors guy.
1: Come on, man.
3: All right, Jim.
1: 7 minutes, 39 seconds.
3: I whipped the horse's eyes. I made him laugh. I made him cry.
4: Wasn't that nonsense with L.A. Woman? That's just a good rock song.
1: People always said that's a great driving song.
4: It is.
1: It is.
3: Yeah.
1: Yeah.
3: Okay. That's fine. It's good. It's all right. It's all right. I like it.
1: Really
3: it's okay.
1: Good. All right, David, who's next?
4: Well, let's talk to Don in Oregon. Hey, Don.
8: Afternoon, gentlemen. Happy Friday.
1: Happy Friday, Don.
8: Some really good... Thanks. Some really cool old ones coming up. The L.A. Woman and America Woman. Two great songs. So I'm going to stay in the same realm. How about Long Cool Woman in a Black Dress by the Hollies?
1: Don, today is your day. Well played.
6: Number one.

0: I don't know that I would have guessed this ends up number one, except I think it was my number one.
1: It was.
0: Dude, that's a 10 for a hit.
1: Yeah.
0: A 10 for Tessa Time.
1: Yeah. And it's just cool.
0: The production on that is really cool, man.
1: Yeah, and you know what? It's one of those things where, and I think I bring this up anytime this makes it on the countdown, like, that sounds like something that could be released today. Like, with sort of like a retro vibe to it.
0: Yes.
1: The production, from the production to the execution of it.
0: Mm-hmm.
1: It's like a timeless rock song.
0: Totally agree. You got nothing on
2: this. I like the song. I mean, I liked Holly's. It was really a departure from what they normally did.
0: They should have done more like that.
2: You know, but with The Air That I Breathe and some of those other more ballady songs, slower songs,
0: Right.
2: But with grits, it's all good. I
0: would imagine there was like internal sort of debate and fights about the direction.
1: Mm-hmm.
0: Like if we ever were in a band, you would be wanting to be the ballad guy, and I'd be like, let's do cool stuff like that.
2: Yeah, put things together, we have a platinum album on our hands, don't we? I get the hits, you get the covers. Yeah, or the...
0: That's the number one right
2: or
0: here.
2: Or the rock tracks, yeah.
0: Yeah, that's good.
1: And I'm just Ringo, happy to be here in the band.
0: You have to write the songs, dude.
1: Okay. You
0: have to keep us in line. All right, who's next? Songs with women in the title.
1: We got Don in Arizona. Hey, Don.
3: Hey, fellas, how you doing? You know, I cannot believe that Holly's beat out Carlos Santana with Black Magic Woman. But
2: well, that's a great
3: one
2: story,
3: thing
2: dude.
3: Before I go... Yeah. You know, Mary's got her fan club. Well, Scott's got me and Platner in his Skitter Dumper club, so he's doing better than she is.
0: Oh, man. He can hang his hat on that.
2: I can.
0: Are you wearing the rainbow hat today?
2: It's the Royals hat.
1: Yeah, it's the Pride
2: hat. Royals hat. No, it's not.
1: Yeah, it was.
0: Is it the Pride
2: hat? No, it's not the Pride hat.
0: I'm asking.
2: Well, you know it's not the Pride hat.
0: It just turned colors.
2: No.
1: Yeah, it's the fade into purple or whatever. It's the lavender thing.
2: It's that City Connect stuff.
1: Right.
2: It's but City Connect.
1: In that design, they were honoring the non-binary community or something.
2: No, they weren't.
1: It's lavender pride. Look it up.
2: Not true. No, it's not true. That's not what they were doing. It's the City Connect hat, and you homophobes. So, you know.
0: Dude, I don't care.
2: Okay.
0: Wear it with pride. That's cool with me. I don't care. Metallica had fade to black. You have fade to lavender. Whatever. Do your thing, man.
2: This hat, by the way. I like this hat.
0: I know. It looks good.
2: It's a Royals hat. It's a colorful hat, certainly. Yes.
0: All right, David.
2: And it matches my tie dye. So suck it.
0: Wow. Dang.
1: All right. Somebody tell that they-them to calm down. All right.
2: Okay, see? You know, Van Camp just can't leave it alone, can he? We can move on right there. Can't do it. Got one more I got to throw out there.
0: You want to just reset from here?
1: Yeah.
0: Probably should. Okay, you got the Hollies at one, and the Guess Who. We're still looking for 3, 4, and 5. Songs with women or woman in the title. The number, 1-888-485-PRIDE. No, I'm sorry. 1-888-485-MVCR. And we'll wrap it up in just a few right here.
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0: The Markley Van Camp and Robbins Show. Jamie Markley, David Van Camp, Scott Robbins. Got the Robbins Trifecta coming up, news update, and we got to wrap up the Friday Five, which today's songs with woman or women in the title. That's an honorable mention. Bob Dylan. That's a classic. Number one, Long Cool Woman in Black Dress, Hollies. Guess Who, American Woman at two. And we've had great honorable mentions from Santana, Shania Twain, and others. Also The Doors. And who's next, David?
1: Let's talk to Doug in Springfield. Hey, Doug.
2: Hey, guys. Happy Friday.
0: Happy Friday, Doug.
2: So I think this time the answer is the question. So I'm going with the song Woman by Mr. John Lennon.
0: Oh, good call. I'm like, whoa.
3: I can hardly express.
0: Huge song.
1: Oh, yeah.
3: My mixed emotions.
0: That was right after he was shot.
1: Yeah, Double Fantasy.
0: Yeah. So you were in top 40 at that time.
1: Yeah.
0: Wasn't that a number one?
1: That was a big one. This was the second single. Just like Starting Over was the first one. And then they went with Woman. Well,
0: and then after that was Watching the Wheels?
1: Watching the Wheels, yeah.
0: Yeah.
1: Had three solid songs, and that was the Lennon side of the album. Then you had the Yoko side of the album. Yeah.
0: Yikes. But yeah, big one there. All right, who's next?
1: Let's talk to Damon. Hey, Damon.
4: Moshi Moshi, Konnichiwa, Woman from Tokyo by Deep Purple.
1: Oh, yeah.
0: Oh, buddy.
1: Great.
0: Yeah. That was a rock radio staple.
1: Oh, yeah.
0: Too bad you didn't get to play it. Top 40 never played that, did they?
1: No.
0: No. You love this song.
1: It's a great song.
0: Yeah.
1: It rocks.
0: Mm-hmm. It was fun playing those Deep Purple songs. Space Truckin'.
1: Yeah.
0: Yeah. Good stuff. All right. I know we got to move quick.
1: Let's talk to Deb. Hey, Deb.
5: Hi, guys. Hi, boys.
0: Deb. Hi, Deb. Great to have you back.
5: Me, Deb from Milwaukee.
0: Yes.
1: Nice to talk to you again, Deb.
5: Yeah, guys. Love your show as usual, of course. And, guys, my guest today is Witchy Woman from the Eagles.
0: Oh, you're in the top five, Deb.
6: Number five.
0: Good job.
3: Witchy woman, see how high she flies.
0: This is a big one on the Robbins list.
1: Oh, yeah.
0: It's a big song, test of time.
1: Witchy woman.
0: Yes.
3: She got the moon in her
0: eyes. Okay. Man, there are so many women songs. We need another segment for this. All right, David, who's next?
1: All right, let's talk to Frank in Michigan. Hey, Frank.
7: Hey, good afternoon. Frank from Michigan.
0: Hey, Frank.
1: Hey, Frank.
7: I'm doing good. Hey, I know we're home of the Cyclospora disease, and I'm just putting a public service announcement out that anyone out there in Michigan that voted for that communist whack job, I'd like to know your address so I could defecate in your front yard before the communist dude steals your house.
1: Good one.
7: Yeah. Right. Hey, I'm a big Kiss fan. I was going to go for Hard Luck Woman, but I'm sorry, I am not a Peter Criss fan. So I'm going to have to go with Women by Def Leppard.
0: Oh, yeah, man. That was the first single from Hysteria. And it didn't do much.
1: No, it didn't.
0: And then
1: Hysteria did.
0: And then it was Animal.
1: Yeah, which did well.
0: It did okay. But it was Pour Some Sugar on Me that, like, boom, that was the one. And I gotta say, man, I like Peter Criss. I think he's a great singer.
1: Yeah.
0: Do you know who that song was written for?
1: Rod Stewart.
0: No. Yes.
1: Oh, but sounds like it, yeah.
0: Paul Stanley wrote it for Rod Stewart. Peter Criss heard it and said, no way, man.
1: Yeah.
0: I'll sing that.
1: Yeah.
0: It was a big hit for him. It was pretty cool.
6: All right, David, who's next?
8: Let's talk to Scott. Hey, Scott.
9: Hi, how are you?
6: Doing great, Scott. Where are you calling from?
9: Great. Peoria, hometown.
6: Awesome, man. Yes, just like
9: so
6: Mr.
9: I'm
6: Robbins
9: surprised
6: here.
9: This one. Yep, so I'm surprised this isn't Test of Time number one.
6: Okay.
9: But I'm going to go with Pretty Woman. I would have gone with Roy Orbison, but your screener says you only have Van Halen, but Pretty Woman, Test of Time. Yeah, there you go.
6: Andres, you can't count on him for anything. Just kidding, Andres.
9: It's fine. He had one. So.
6: Yeah, that, and then for the Van Halen.
10: Number four.
6: They're both hits.
1: Yeah.
6: Test of Time. I mean, I love the Van Halen for the guitar, if nothing else.
1: Monster sounding guitar.
6: Oh, my gosh. Fantastic. Yes. And Roth did a decent growl, like Orbison. Sure, that's fun. Okay, so we're only looking for number three, and that's a big hit.
8: Mm-hmm.
6: All right, who's next?
8: Let's talk to Mark. Hey, Mark.
11: Hey, Mark from Bellingham. Good show, guys.
6: Oh, thanks, Mark.
11: Let's go with Cliff Richard, Devil Woman.
6: Oh, yeah.
1: Good change.
6: That is a good song. Woman.

0: You need a gritty rock band like a Dirty Honey to redo that. That'd be fun. Hey, Tesla, you hear me? You haven't done that one yet. Come on.
1: I don't know. They must have missed that one.
0: I know. All right, who's next?
2: Let's talk to Scoot. Hey, Scoot.
3: How's it going?
0: Great, Scoot. What's happening?
3: Oh, not a whole lot. I finally got through. I've been out for a couple of weeks and finally got through today. Well, I got through last week, too, but ran out of time. I don't want to run out of time this time.
0: All right, what you got,
3: Scoot? Hard Luck Woman by Kiss.
0: Yep, we just had it. Let's go. I'd say we go Block Party Weekend. You know how to do that?
1: It's Hard Luck Woman Weekend.
0: Well, I'll just play it three times. There you go. Well, we'll finish it up.
4: Number three.
0: Honk Tonk. It's a big song, man. The Stones. But there's a bunch of honorable mentions that we'll try to get to. And the Scott Robbins trifecta and a news update all on the way right here.

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0: The Markley Van Camp and Robin Show. 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
1: Some scientist somewhere has proposed moving Earth 20% further from the sun using a particle beam powered by Jupiter to avoid being swallowed by the sun in 5 billion years. I think we can put that one on the back burner, bro.
0: Yeah, that's fine.
2: Move it. How are they going to do that?
0: Now we got Nimrods.
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4: I love the poorly educated.
0: You're going to love this, Scotty. All right. Nimrods in the News. We go to Robbinsville, North Carolina.
2: Really?
0: You know what the mayor of Robbinsville has been up to?
2: No.
0: Well, he was stopped the other day and found out he was in possession of cocaine and drug paraphernalia and meth. Mm-hmm. He is in a bunch of trouble, and the sheriff said no one is above the law. Not even the mayor of Robbinsville, and that's Nimrod.
2: That guy.
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12: Welcome in to Black and Abdallah here on Westwood One Sports, the Westwood One Sports app, Sirius XM Channel 375, and all of our great radio affiliates around the country. I'm Chris Bleck, along with Adam Abdallah, broadcasting live from the great city of Chicago each and every day. On the air until 3 Eastern, then we'll hand it off to Jim Rome later on this afternoon. You can always call or text the show at 310-840-4910. Abdallah, we have the Hall of Fame game in the books. Oh. The Panthers win on the final play, 33-30. How about this? It was an enjoyable game to watch. I enjoyed watching football last night.
5: Yeah, like...
12: It was great.
5: If you don't care...
12: That worked.
5: Yeah, look, here's the thing. If you are someone that likes... Maction football, where you don't really care about the names on the jerseys.
12: Sure.
5: And you're just like, who is that guy? It was a great game.
12: Sure.
5: It was a great game because it had fun. It had action.
12: Yes.
5: And you won some bets if you did, or you lost some bets if you did.
12: It was tight late.
5: Yeah.
12: So you could pay attention to what was going on.
5: There's some weirdness at the end. The game was won at the end, and you're like, that was an entertaining game.
12: Listen, I'm not going to sell you on something that's not worth watching, right? Like, if it was a boring game, I would have been out immediately.
5: Yes.
12: But it kept my attention because there was scoring.
5: Mm-hmm.
12: Some of the names that were in the game, I was interested in seeing. Kenny Pickett,
5: for a minute.
12: Looking okay.
5: Yeah, for a minute.
12: Yeah. Carson Beck, though, I think is the story from last night. Beck last night for the Cardinals goes 15 of 19, 188 yards in the air, and he threw for one touchdown. And I would say this, my compliment to Carson Beck is he looked all right. He looked all right. I get it. You're going up against third and fourth string players in this game. No starters started. I believe during the broadcast they kept pointing out Andrew Billings, who continued to be out there. He's a vet.
5: Yeah.
12: It's like, why is this dude still out there? Like, let other guys... get into the action. But I thought Carson Beck, for his first effort in an NFL situation, looked all right. And if you're a Cardinals fan, that's gotta be great. Looking at a player that was drafted in the third round who had a lot of questions coming out of college into the NFL, obviously, you know, did not get to be a first round draft pick. It must feel good to be a Cardinal fan today to see that, like, hey, he didn't look overwhelmed in his first effort in the NFL.
5: He looked comfortable.
12: Yeah.
5: He looked, I don't know necessarily, like, if you can take anything away from it. I still, like, you're not, if you're a Cardinals fan today, you're not sitting there thinking, hey, let me go to NFL.com or Fanatics and let me start buying Carson Beck jerseys and let me deck the family out in the future of the franchise. Like, this is still a guy who is not even probably going to start the season as your starting quarterback. He's going to be a decent backup, and he's probably going to be there to be a decent backup for you next year and the year after. That's what Carson Beck is going to be. This is a guy that's going to be there. Maybe he takes over and maybe starts some games halfway through the season, maybe a little bit towards the end of the season. But ultimately, he's not going to be your starter. It's good that he has a grasp of the offense. It's good that he knows and can operate in the NFL.
12: What?
5: But like you said,
12: what?
5: He's not playing against starters.
12: Nope.
5: He's not playing at full speed just yet. It's the first preseason game. It's the Hall of Fame game.
12: I mean, he was playing at full speed.
5: He's playing at full speed. He's not playing a guy against guys that are playing at full speed, meaning he's not playing against starters in the NFL.
12: Yeah, no, that's true. But like, if you look at this situation, right, your angle on the entire conversation with the Cardinals is tank the season, draft the quarterback next year.
5: Mm-hmm.
12: That's been your MO. But if you're Arizona,
5: I think it's their MO too.
12: What benefit do you have starting Jacoby Brissett or Gardner Minshew? Because Beck is their third string quarterback at this moment.
5: Mm-hmm.
12: So what benefit is it for the Cardinals to start either of those guys? Like, Carson Beck looked good enough that you might as well see what it is.
5: Well, I mean, look, you paid your quarterback, right? Like, you went out and Jacoby Brissett was holding out and he wanted a new deal and he was holding, and then he was holding in for a little bit and then he got a new deal. And so he got more money. He didn't get an extension. He's still going to be a free agent at the end of the year. He didn't get any extra years put on his deal. So he can still go out and test the waters and do whatever he wants to.
12: Yeah.
5: But he got more money for this season. So ultimately, this is probably going to mean that Carson Beck is your backup. So I do think that at a certain point, Carson Beck is going to get a chance to prove that he can be a formidable starter at some point. Maybe it's in camp. Maybe it's towards the end of the season. But you gave Jacoby Brissett and you ended his hold in for a reason.
13: No, I know
5: he's going to be the starter.
13: Yeah, no, I agree. My point is, if you're a Cardinal fan, why? You don't want that. I don't want that. If it was my team, I wouldn't want that. Just play the player. Play Carson Beck and see. That's my point, is that Carson Beck, when I say he looked all right, he looked good enough to say, let's see if there's something here.
5: Yeah.
13: That's all I'm saying. I'm not saying that he's going to be a star, that he'll be a legit starter in the NFL. My point is that as a third-round pick, we've seen it before. Like football is the one sport where it does not really matter where you're drafted, if drafted at all. What matters is how you produce on the next level.
5: Mm-hmm.
13: Yeah, we can go through the different list with the NBA and, like, look at the top teams. Most of the top teams, the best players, are those players who are picked in the first 15 picks of the NBA draft. It's pretty easy, right? You can go down the list. Teams that won, okay, this guy's selected here. Okay, here we go. They're all top picks. I get it. There's exceptions to everything. And I understand there's an individual who works this show in Parts Unknown, Colorado, that says, what about Jokic? I understand. Jokic is a...
5: What about the Gordina Crunch commercial?
13: Yes, I understand. Second rounder. I get it. My point is this. In the NFL, we've seen quarterbacks who are not first-round picks turn into great quarterbacks.
5: Mm-hmm.
13: And I'm not even going to give you the best ever, right? I'm going to say, like, Dak Prescott.
5: Yeah.
13: Dak Prescott, coming out of college, was not a first-round quarterback.
5: Okay.
13: Russell Wilson, coming out of college, was not a first-round quarterback. Both of those individuals had flaws in college.
5: Mm-hmm.
13: So we have seen quarterbacks in college make mistakes and have glaring holes in their game,
5: mm-hmm.
13: then get to the next level and not only look competent, but turn into stars and superstars.
5: Sure.
13: Now, I'm not saying Carson Beck is on that path, but my point is a lot of our perception around Carson Beck is the mistakes made when at Miami or Georgia were just throwing the football up.
5: Yeah.
13: Throwing the football away, throwing it up for grabs.
5: Okay.
13: So my point is, why wouldn't you, if you're the Arizona Cardinals, see how this works for this season as far as what if he could give you a rookie season like Russell Wilson gave the Seahawks, right? What if he gives you a rookie season like you saw with the Cowboys and Dak Prescott? He's a third rounder. He's not an undrafted kid that was thrown on the back end of the roster like the kid that the Browns took. Like the Browns took a quarterback at the end of this year's draft, and he's not getting any reps in their training camp practices.
5: I'm not saying that they shouldn't. That's not what I'm saying. I just don't think that he can. I just think that this year for the Cardinals is about a guy that didn't even see the field last night. This year for the Cardinals is about Jeremiah Love. This year for the Cardinals is about his, and I know he's a running back, and developing a running back is just like, here, hand the ball off and run, right? Like, this is about what he can be and what this offensive line development can be and setting yourself up to draft your future quarterback. And I think the win total will tell you that, and what Vegas thinks of this team will tell you that. And sure, look, if you can go out and Jacoby Brissett can win you a couple games, and maybe you see what you have in Carson Beck. Like, you and I were talking about this during Jacoby Brissett's holdout,
13: mm-hmm.
5: and then during his hold-in. Why would you give in and give him some more money and years? I played devil's advocate and said, well, look, he's going to be a starter. Like, he should be making more than $5 million. Like, that's just the job, you know? Like, if he's looking at other quarterbacks around the league, he has a right to say, hey, if I'm going to go out there and be a starter, and this is what you want me to be, either start Carson Beck and tell me I'm not the guy, or give me more money. And they acquiesced and they gave him more money, and he got what he wanted. They could have easily, and they probably should have just said, listen, take what you have, or we'll start Carson Beck. He's been taking all the reps with the ones, and last night proved maybe that he can handle it. Again, against backups, one game for a few drives, whatever, he was all right.
13: Yeah, 15 like, of 19, 188 yards, like, one touchdown.
5: I don't hear you going, telling me that a team should go out and trade for Haynes King and make them hit their starter. And
13: what a night.
5: And seeing that he should go out after going 21 of 34 for 180 yards and three total touchdowns after running in the final touchdown of the night and cashing some tickets for people that were on the Panthers for the night. Not me. I had the over. That was easy.
13: To be fair, I'm not telling anyone to trade for Carson Beck, though.
5: You know, I know.
13: You're bringing up something that's not even in the discussion.
5: But that's my point. It's preseason. Like this, we're not going to anoint preseason kings, pun intended here, in one game.
13: Of course not. That's not what we're doing. My point is, why would you even give in to the Jacoby Brissett idea? My point is,
5: you're giving in to the Carson Beck idea.
13: No. You, this entire offseason, have painted Arizona as a team like Miami that's just tanking for next year. My point has been, they have a new head coach. They've got young players. They're going to try and win. I don't think they're going to win many games. My point is that you don't think Mike LaFleur would like Carson Beck to develop into something and then they have their quarterback problem solved now and then they don't have to draft a quarterback with one of the top picks next season? You don't think that that's not something that they would hope for within the building?
5: I mean, ideally, yes. But I think that you can look at the quarterbacks coming out next season and say, hey, this is what we're set up to do. This is why we took Jeremiah Love. This is why we're setting ourselves up for the future. You're setting yourselves up for future drafts. Like, this is what you're doing.
13: That is why I laid out that kids in college can be not as successful as maybe they are in the NFL. There are plenty of examples of players when they develop even farther into their career. They turn into very good quarterbacks.
5: Okay.
13: Who in college, you're like, that guy's never going to make it. So, like, this is my point. Risk-reward. Is it riskier to just say we're not going to be good this year and wait it out and hope that one of the guys that we are expecting to be great is great when we get to that point next season? You know, like, Lenore Sellers was supposed to be the number one pick in this draft. Lenore Sellers was okay at South Carolina last year.
5: He's fine.
13: He's going back. In the shuffle of individuals coming out next season, he's lost in the shuffle somewhere with like 10 other dudes that everyone's expecting to be great picks this upcoming season.
5: Yeah.
13: There's no guarantee. They've got a player who looked capable. That's all I'm saying.
5: Mm-hmm.
13: So I think it's a miss on reading the situation by assuming that they're just going to try and tank out this season and hope to get someone at the top of next year's draft.
5: I can look at the team. Yeah, I can look at their schedule, and I can say that this team is going to suck, and this team is going to be bad, and they're going to be drafting one or two this season. And if I'm wrong, you can come back to August 7th and say, Adam, and this day when you said that the Cardinals were going to suck, you were wrong.
13: Well, no, and that's where you're missing the conversation.
5: I'm not. You're totally missing. You're trying to sell me on Carson Beck, and you're not going to sell me on Carson Beck.
13: I'm not selling you on anything. I'm suggesting that the Cardinals see this out. They drafted a player in the third round. There's no reason why a third-round quarterback can't turn into something. We've seen it in the past.
5: He can. Then why'd they pay Jacoby Brissett?
13: I don't know. I wouldn't have done that.
5: They're a bad organization. Why does this organization constantly have the last coaching hire every time that they need to hire a new head coach? No one wants to work for them.
13: That was Cleveland this time.
5: Well, okay. Still.
13: That was the Cleveland Browns. They wanted you to submit an essay. They wanted you to do all this

0: off-the-wall stuff to try and get
1: the
0: job.
1: Why does no one want to work for them? Why do they always do this? Why did they have to subject themselves to getting rid of Kyler Murray, who we all believe is going to win the Vikings job, and that Kevin O'Connell is going to turn into a better quarterback? Why couldn't LaFleur come in and say, hey, I can work with Kyler Murray. I can do what Kevin O'Connell is going to do with Kyler Murray. I can be a quarterback whisperer. No, they don't believe in their own head coach.
0: How much fun is this? We're one game in, and we're already arguing over the NFL.
1: Yeah.
0: How beautiful is this? Oh. This is fantastic. I love it. You know, and last night was also fun to watch the game because here on the show, we had our NFL Hall of Fame fantasy draft before the game yesterday. So we each selected a player that keep our eyes on.
2: There you go. Come on. Welcome to the
3: Bleck and Abdallah Hall of Fame game fantasy
2: draft.
0: Yeah, so we, Raj, myself, Abdallah, we each had someone to keep our eyes on throughout the game last night. So we had that working. How about Raj? Raj's pick, Jasiem Reed. Mm-hmm. He made a big play on special teams. Also caught a touchdown pass.
4: Yeah.
0: All right, that's pretty good for our made-up Hall of Fame game fantasy draft.
3: Shout out Josh Graham. Thank you, Josh.
0: Yeah, and Little Josh Graham,
1: little
0: as you said.
1: Josh Graham, as you called him.
0: Little Josh Graham helped you
3: By
0: out.
3: By the way,
0: little
3: I figured Josh out why Graham. I did it. I figured out, yeah. Remember where I was like, I don't know why I called him Little because he's big? I had just been reading a story on Lil Jordan Humphrey, Broncos receiver, and the J in confusion. That's how we wound up with Lil Josh. So there you go.
1: Okay.
0: All right. All good. So Raj's pick showed up. Mm-hmm. Abdallah selected John Mechie.
1: Yeah.
0: He had 3 receptions for 38 yards.
1: All right.
0: That's all right.
1: He was leading the Panthers in receiving before they pulled him.
0: Yeah. I mean, he was pretty good. And then I selected Mike Tomlin. And boy, did my guy Mike Tomlin show up last night. A stellar performance in the pregame. He was also featured in the game in the booth between Collinsworth and Tirico.
1: Yeah.
0: He also pregame had a walk and talk with Bryce Young. Quite a performance for our Hall of Fame game fantasy draft from yesterday. So, I mean, last night's action was outstanding. It was a lot of fun to watch.
1: Tomlin.
2: There you go. Come on. Welcome to the
3: Bleck and Abdallah Hall of Fame game fantasy
2: draft.
0: So who won?
1: Tomlin. Wet. Well, a very moist dude.
0: Wet. Oh, wet.
3: This is no contest.
0: What are you doing?
1: Sweaty.
0: Well, it's hot out there.
1: Sweaty.
3: This is easy. I won. My guy on the field scored a touchdown. My guy on the field down to punt within the 5. No contest.
0: I think watching the desk, I don't think we count special teams.
3: Abdallah clearly came in last. Like, come on. This is between black and pink.
0: We can agree on that.
1: Well, listen,
0: you were last.
1: Much like fantasy football, I cashed my bet, and so I don't care about fantasy. This is why I don't give a crap about fantasy football.
0: See, here, second time in the first 15 minutes of the show. This is why you're the worst. You didn't win, so now you're taking the card. I didn't care because I didn't win.
1: I don't care about fantasy football. This is why I don't play fantasy football. All I cared about last night was cashing the over on DraftKings. Promo code BNA26.
3: Shout out.
1: Use the 100% profit boost. So I used that, doubled my winnings. It was great. Had a great night. Cashed the over easy with a field goal right in the second half. Right, the first field goal in the second half. Cash the over. It was a great night. Then I didn't have to care about the fantasy for the rest of this dumb fantasy for the rest of the night.
0: Dumb, you're calling it was a fun thing that we're doing with
1: I'm
0: Raj.
1: Calling fantasy in general. I'm calling fantasy in general.
3: I think you nailed it yesterday, Black. Abdallah's mad because you out-Abdallah'd Abdallah with your pick.
0: I think I did.
1: No, because I would have, if I would have done the, if we were drafting things around that,
0: well, you didn't think of that.
1: I would have drafted the Hall of Famers, and I would have been firing on all cylinders because they talked to.
0: First of all, you didn't.
1: Absolutely.
0: I did mention on my big board. My second pick was going to be shots of the bronze busts.
1: Yeah.
0: And I don't know if you guys saw the intro to the broadcast, had the bronze busts talking.
1: Yeah. Well,
0: you want to talk about fantasy points? Oh, baby.
1: If you want to give up your fantasy points to AI-generated images, then that's fine. You do that. You do you.
0: I'm just saying, Tomlin was so good last night. I don't know why Jason Garrett or McCourty were on the desk with him.
3: Boy, was he not the shiny new toy NBC could not wait to take out of his package and show everybody.
1: I think
0: He's good.
1: Jason Garrett is going to fade out like an Infinity Stone was collected at some point, and we're not even going to notice this guy. What a waste at this point.
0: I agree. There's no reason to have him on the desk.
1: What a you think a lesser coach could have input? My God. Between McCourty giving a player input and Tomlin giving a coach's input, the last guy I want to hear from is a guy that did nothing in Garrett.
3: It's hot take dollar. To think that by the end of the year, maybe even sooner, Tomlin's like the guy on NFL Sundays, like the guy of all the networks.
0: Oh, yeah.
3: The president, dude.
1: We all knew he was going to be great.
3: Yeah,
1: at
3: we
1: this.
3: All kind of knew. We shouldn't be that
0: surprised. Before the bye, Raj. Before we get to the bye.
3: Before we get to the bye.
0: Whoever's bye it is. Before we get to the bye weeks.
1: Before, I think just off of this, we know he's going to be great.
0: Yeah, he was fantastic last night. And that's why I had a great selection in picking Tomlin. So thank you for the congratulations.
1: I think the touchdown might have done it. I don't know.
0: It's Buck and Abdallah here on Westwood One Sports and the Westwood One Sports app. You know, Abdallah should feel even more confident about his thoughts on Aaron Donald and his predictions. We'll explain that coming up next.
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0: One Sports. Here's Chris Black and Adam Abdallah.
1: All right, Mr. Abdallah, why don't you lay out to us here in the class? We'll sit here in the class. You go stand up in the front. You lay out.
2: Oh, I hate
1: What you think? Yeah, you have to not at your desk. Walk to the front.
2: No.
1: Stand up in front of all of us, and we're just gonna stare at you as you're nervously giving us your information.
2: My favorite part about that is that I loved it when the teacher would be in the back and you'd give those presentations, and they would hold up
1: a little
2: the card to tell you what minute you were on, and if you had to do like a 5 minute presentation, they would get to five and be like, and that is why, and then I would end the book report because I would never prepare enough time, and I would just be stretching and then get to 5 minutes and be like, that's it.
1: Two thoughts on that. One, it's what I do to you at the end of every hour here on the network.
2: Yep.
1: With our network card out at the end of the hour.
2: Jim Rome's coming up next.
1: I hold up the sign, and then we, okay, hey, here
2: there's
1: we go.
2: There's Jim a Rome. Clock right in, above your head, so why I constantly look up.
1: Yeah. Number two, I saw someone online making a comment about how kids today complain.
2: Kids
1: and we'll get to Aaron Donald in just a second. Quick tangent.
2: Yeah.
1: It's a Friday.
2: I got us off task. I'm sorry.
1: I would say this. The comment was like how kids today look at writing a 5-page paper without using AI to help. And people are like, how could you do that? And the response I saw yesterday, which was hilarious, was it was like, dude, we didn't even read the book, and we wrote 5-page papers about the book that we were supposed to read. Like, what do you mean without AI? We didn't even read the book that we were writing report on.
2: I read the back and would look at the picture of the author and be like, I bet this is what he wrote the book about.
1: Right. And then you would write a 5-page paper of words and sentences and paragraphs that you thought the book was about. Just off the top of your head.
2: You mean there's not a movie about this book? Are you kidding me?
1: So like, I saw that yesterday, and I was like,
2: I gotta go to the library.
1: Man, that is so true. Like, kids today are upset that they can't use AI, and it's like, dude, we didn't even read the book, and we were turning in papers.
2: I had to make
1: our imagination was just coming up with stuff.
2: I had to read like the first two pages, skip to the middle, read the middle two pages, and then read the end and be like, I think this is that's called logic. That's why if you take a logic class, that is logic.
1: Yeah, I would say this is not a humble brag because it just shows how crappy of a student I was.
2: Yeah.
1: But like, if you took the amount of books that we were taught in school
2: that we didn't read,
1: that I actually read was like a very small amount of books.
2: Yeah. Yeah. The outsiders were trying to get into something. Maybe trouble. Maybe not.
1: Maybe
2: they were trying to get into.
1: I'm pretty sure everything
2: their inner thoughts.
1: Everything I know.
2: Who's
1: from
2: to say? And that is the outsiders. Thank you, everybody. Thank you. Thank you.
1: You still have 3 minutes left. Holds up the 3 minutes.
2: Just give me the C plus.
1: Just give me a. Can I have a D?
2: Can I just get a D C plus? Can I get like a C plus minus C? Just give me a C. C.
1: I'm trying to think of like a perfect one. I know I did not read was To Catch a Mockingbird.
2: No,
1: there's no chance I read that.
2: No.
1: I've seen the movie.
2: Yeah.
1: I understand the story.
2: We all try to catch birds in life. You know, they say one in the hand is worth two in the bush. And sometimes we get mocked.
1: One of the characters is named Boo.
2: Yeah.
1: Right?
2: Or Bo, maybe? Bo? I don't know. You know, sometimes we get mocked. And, you know, life is a mockery of things. And, you know, that is why you try to catch
1: a mockingbird.
2: A mockingbird.
1: You sit down. The rest of the class is just silent. It was supposed to be a 10-minute presentation. You talk for like 17 seconds.
2: You've got 8 minutes left.
1: See, here's the key. This is why it worked, because now we get to do this. Because if we actually read the book, we wouldn't be able to joke about it.
2: Yeah, so I don't think it's called. I think we're being corrected too. It's not To Catch a Mockingbird.
1: To kill?
2: To Kill a Mockingbird. Yeah. You know why you thought it was To Catch a Mockingbird? It's because I think did you watch the To Catch a Predator trailer?
1: Yes.
2: Yeah, that's why. Because I watched that this morning, too. Yeah. That movie, I can't tell if that movie looks really good or really bad.
1: I know that Pattinson, I think, is a great actor.
2: Yeah.
1: So I think
2: that's... And it's got a lot of really good people in it.
1: So I think that's the key. I think he's going to be a great...
2: That's the problem. We both watched the To Catch a Predator trailer, and I probably would have watched that instead of watching of reading To Kill a Mockingbird.
1: To Kill a Mockingbird, that's right. Yeah. I'm glad that that was corrected, but obviously it shows that we did not read the book.
2: I'm not reading books.
1: I mean, it supported the case.
2: But I will definitely
1: there.
2: Tell my daughter to read all the books.
1: I read the Goosebumps books. Remember those?
2: Yeah, those were short.
1: Back in the day?
2: Mm-hmm.
1: All right, so with Aaron Donald, do you feel more confident now after hearing what Mike Florio had to say last night on NBC? Take a listen to this, an update on Donald.
3: The tryout was more for his purposes, not the team's. They want him if he wants to come back. Sean McVay joked it was the greatest tryout that the Rams had ever seen. The question for Aaron Donald is, can he get back to being the Aaron Donald that he was? And if he decides to do it, we could have an announcement within the next few days. And if that happens, the Rams would go back to 2017-2018. He was a training camp holdout. He didn't have much practice. They'll give him a few weeks of on-field activities with his teammates to get him ready for the first game. And the first game is 5 weeks away in Australia against the 49ers. I'm told if he comes back, he could get between 30 to 40 snaps in that debut, Maria.
1: So that was Mike Florio last night on NBC for the broadcast. Do you, you know, yesterday you were laying out there that you don't think that Aaron Donald will make the trip to Australia. Florio is saying that he could get 30 to 40 plays in week one on that trip.
2: Well, okay, to be fair, Raj in Parts Unknown said that.
4: Whoa.
2: I am not. Oh, come on.
4: Whoa.
2: You're the one that said that I am now even more correct because...
4: No, I asked the question.
2: You asked the question, am I more correct now because Florio is not, you know, I mean, he tends to sometimes get things wrong.
4: Don't blame Raj. Don't blame your friend out here. I'm just asking a question based on what I've past heard from Abdallah and everyone's reaction to Mr. Florio. That's all.
2: Yeah, look, I still believe that he could. Listen, there's nothing... And I think that it also has to do with now. Look, I was never guaranteeing it. It's not like I was saying I had news or was reporting this or anything
1: We didn't say that. You just had an opinion.
2: I had an opinion. I was like, what if, how funny would it be is if they announced this like as soon as they got back from Australia. Oh, and by the way, we're signing Aaron Donald. And he's like, or like you said yesterday, Aaron Donald signs with the team. But before they leave for Australia, he pulls a hamstring and can't travel with the team, thus enabling him to stay home, right? And now we find out yesterday that, or 2 days ago, whatever it was, that the Rams' plans to go to Australia are to fly in the day before, play the game, and then fly out the next day. They're essentially... drive by playing a game.
1: Yeah.
2: You know, like they're not.
1: They'll be there for a day.
2: They're going to be there for a day, which is what they did last year to London. And the 49ers are doing the opposite, where they're going to spend the entire week there, get acclimated to the time zone, play the game, and then leave. Now, that would lead me to believe, like Florio said, it might make it more likely that Aaron Donald does sign and play in the first game. Because if they're going to do that, then he could go fly in, play however many plays, and then fly back, because then you're not having to stay there for the entire week and get acclimated and then fly back and then take the 10 days to get however long it takes to get acclimated back to American time. You know, like, you don't have to do all that. So if that's what he's going to do, then sure. I just don't think that Aaron Donald wants to take part in training camp every day, and I don't think that any of these players want to go to Australia. If they could all pull hamstrings and not fly with the team, they all would. None of them want to do this. And I think Sean McVay doesn't want to do it either. And you heard Kyle Shanahan back at the owners' meetings when they all were sitting down be very sarcastic. It was like, yeah, we can't wait to go. This sounds awesome. We love the opportunity to go to Australia.
1: Well, I mean, did you hear Sean McVay talking about the travel plans to New Zealand?
2: No, Australia. It's Australia. First of all, you don't know the name of books. Second of all, you don't know geography.
1: Okay, I'm reading what Raj wrote on the rundown. That's what I was reading.
4: Catching strays here. What?
1: I'm following along with what Raj has for the show.
4: So first off, to clarify, it's New Zealand or is it Australia? I don't know, Chris. And then Abdallah clarified, not a report. Because if you recall, late last season, he did report Matthew Stafford would be MVP. That was an Adam Abdallah exclusive.
1: Yes.
4: I interpreted this as an Adam Abdallah exclusive report that Aaron Donald's not playing week one, but now I'm told it's an educated opinion. I don't know. I'm lost.
1: And Raj, I'm on your side. I'm just pointing out that Abdallah doesn't look at the rundown. That's all I'm
4: But we learned that yesterday. We learned that
1: Back-to-back days. I agree.
2: What do I need? I'm looking at the story that I'm talking about. I'm looking at the story about Sean McVay talking about books he didn't read.
4: He wrote book reports on books he didn't read. Why would he read a rundown? If he's not going to read, Mockingbird, are you going to read the rundown each day?
1: There's a great text that was just sent to us. Hold on, let me grab it. It's fantastic. Let's see. The text is from the 843. To catch a mockingbird, almost better than The Good Gatsby.
2: Yeah.
1: It's Black and Dollar. You can always text the show at 310-840-4910. All right, Sean McVay. He was talking about their trip to Australia with reporters. Take a listen to this.
5: Have you finalized plans for when you guys are going to leave for Australia? How you're going to handle that trip?
6: Yeah, but I'd rather just kind of keep it in-house.
5: What? Why?
6: What's the reason to talk about it? I would respectfully just say, yeah, we have, but I'd prefer not to talk about it.
5: Is it a strategic thing?
6: I just don't want to talk about it, what does it matter?
5: Well, a lot of fans, I think, are curious. You guys,
6: fans, won't be there long enough for the fans to really have any curiosity.
5: You guys have taken different ways of doing it compared to a lot of NFL teams. Last year, you went to London, very short turnaround, played very well against the Jaguars. This is a longer trip, and are you going to do something similar, or are you going to give yourself more runway?
6: Yeah, I'd rather not talk about it.
1: I love it. So there you go. Sean McVay doesn't want to talk about it.
2: I love it. I love it. Like, what? First of all, I don't understand why he doesn't want to talk about it. Just say, it worked for us last year in London. We're going to do it again. Okay, end of story. But why does it matter what the fan, what fan is thinking? I want to know why they're doing this. What fan is sitting there pounding their fist on the desk thinking, I need to know why the Rams are only flying in for right before and leaving right after?
1: I think they care. I think people care.
2: I don't think
1: it's the end of the world, but I think fans do care.
2: I don't think fans care.
1: You would care about your favorite team. You would want to know.
2: No.
1: If the Bears, you would.
2: Here's the thing. No. Because here's the thing. If Ben Johnson.
1: What's the thing? Give us the thing.
2: If Ben Johnson said and came to the podium and said, this is what we're doing. I know that Sean McVay is one of the best coaches in the NFL. I know that Ben Johnson is on track to be in the same conversations as Sean McVay and Kyle Shanahan is one of the best coaches in the NFL. That I know that last time Sean McVay did this, they beat the crap out of the Jaguars. That if this works, then go ahead and do it. And I would trust my head coach to do this. And if I'm a fan and this worked last time, go ahead and do it. This is not a bother to me. I don't worry about this. I worry about them making up for those last few plays that didn't get them to the Super Bowl. I'm not worried about their sleep schedule.
1: Okay, thank you. That's Adam Abdallah. It's Black and Abdallah here on Westwood One Sports and the Westwood One Sports app. You can always call or text the show at 310-840-4910. Abdallah does not care. Thank you. Mitchell in New Jersey, you're on with Black and Abdallah. What's up, Mitch?
7: Hello, I'm Chris. Thanks for

0: Alan, and he could play football for me, I think. Alan Donald. He hasn't much practice. The Rams skip game one. They're probably still going to win it. And even the 49ers coach is not 100%. Why? They should just collude together, don't go, and call it a tie. All these games overseas. I'm sorry. And one more thing. I guess my Raiders were sleeping on Myles Garrett being available. Because imagine Garrett and Crouch on the same back, on the same defensive line. Excuse me. You'll have a nice weekend.
1: Sure. Thank you, Mitch. Thanks for the phone call. It's Black M. Dowell here on Westwood One Sports.
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1: That's right, Black and Abdallah here on Westwood One Sports and the Westwood One Sports app. Westwood One Sports is your radio home of the NFL. During our broadcast last night, the guys got a chance to catch up with Drew Brees. Drew Brees was with Scott Graham and James Lofton on Westwood One Sports discussing the Hall of Fame experience so far for Drew Brees.
2: Yeah, this is day one, though. I think we're pacing ourselves. You know, we've certainly made the rounds today. But, look, we kicked it off the right way. I got to hang out with Coach Lofton yesterday in the hotel lobby along with a bunch of other Hall of Famers. And so that was kind of the first taste of what I think these next five days are going to be all about. And honestly, it's the relationships that we've built, you know, over time, not just with my teammates, but honestly, my new teammates now, you know, my Hall of Fame class and all of these incredible Hall of Famers that have really paved the way for all of us. It's just, it's really humbling and an honor to be a part of this.
1: Drew Brees last night on the broadcast on Westwood One Sports. 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You know, the Hall of Fame game, the game itself this time around was fun to watch, but also it's cool to watch the Hall of Fame game because you get the exclusive interviews and access with those Hall of Famers that are being inducted in Canton this weekend.
3: Yeah, and I think, you know, you get good access to these guys, and it's cool to see all of them, you know, with each other and on the field and, you know, come together. And that's why it's cool to see the two teams that play against each other and have meaning. But Drew Brees and getting together and on the broadcast yesterday, too, as well, and hearing him on our broadcast here as well. But also, I continue to rail on Major League Baseball that they do theirs during the season. But think about it this way. Like
1: They do it during games.
3: But think about it this way. Because Drew Brees is going into the Hall of Fame on Saturday, like, Sean Payton is going to miss camp, and Drew Brees has other members of other teams
1: awesome.
3: And stuff. Like, they can miss camp, and it's not that big of a deal.
1: Fans can go.
3: If they were doing this during the middle of the season, like, you think that Sean Payton is going to miss, like, a game week to go and induct Drew Brees? No. But you do this when it's not a game week, when it's before the season starts, for that reason. That's why this is such a great event to kick off, like, kind of the regular season starting. That's why this is such a good thing to do at this time.
1: Yeah, and it's a cool event. I've never been to Canton. You've been to Canton.
3: Yeah, I've been to Canton. It's awesome. It's such a cool experience. If you love the history of the game, it is an awesome experience to go to, especially around this time of year, because there's so many people there, so many legends actually come back, so many Hall of Famers that are connected to the game that don't even have any affiliation with people that are being inducted. They just come back for the ceremony. You have great access to everybody. When I went, we actually, it was when Brian Urlacher for the Bears was being inducted.

0: We got a look actually behind the scenes of the museum and got to see some of the artifacts that actually weren't on display. So that they've got so much stuff that's like not even on display that the Hall of Fame. The Hall of Fame has a file on every player that's ever played in the NFL. Then they have something from that player, whether
1: every
0: it's
1: every single
0: like
1: player that's ever played.
0: Every single player that's
1: one
0: ever
1: snap.
0: Played. One snap. Every single player. If you've played in the NFL, they've got a file. And whether it's like something from your playing experience that you might not even know. Because we went with a couple former players and they were like, how do you have this stuff? That of ours.
1: So essentially, the Hall of Fame, they're just a bunch of hoarders.
0: It's a gigantic hoarding museum, and it's awesome to walk through like all of the busts and everything. You see all like everybody. It's great. It's such a cool experience. If you love ball, and you love the history of football, I strongly suggest you get a chance to go.
1: If there's one thing I know about Adam Abdallah, it's that you're quite a romantic.
0: Oh, you know me.
1: You're romantic. What do you think is the most romantic song?
0: The most romantic song to me, besides Rain and Blood by Slayer, is probably Endless Love.
1: Hit it. All right, Roy,
0: Endless
1: hit it.
0: Love.
1: Hit Endless Love.
0: If you don't know Endless Love, it's probably most famous by the scene in Happy Gilmore. When he rents out.
1: This is the most romantic song you can think of.
0: No, for some reason, it's the only thing I think of when someone thinks of like a romantic song.
1: Sure. Yes, you think of Happy Gilmore.
0: I think of the dude on the Zamboni singing to himself.
1: All right, so.
0: It's Lionel Richie and Diana Ross.
1: I have a list here of the most romantic cities in the United States.
0: Okay.
1: The most romantic cities in the United States. This is from the New York Post.
0: Okay, romantic cities. All right.
1: Okay, number five. I think it's right up your alley. Number five, Jacksonville.
0: Okay.
1: Jacksonville, number five, romantic cities.
0: Jacksonville. All
1: right. That's the list, New York Post.
0: Shout out.
1: Number four, Chicago, Illinois.
0: All right. Yeah, listen, we got fireworks, we got big buildings, nice views.
1: Fireworks.
0: Come on.
1: Yes.
0: Take a lady up to the Hancock.
1: The what?
0: The Hancock building.
1: Oh, the tall building.
0: Yeah.
1: They've got a sky deck.
0: Yeah, come on. You know what I'm talking about.
1: The John Hancock building.
0: Yeah, you know what I'm talking about.
1: Yes, I know. I'm just clarifying for those listening around the country what you're talking about. Number three, most romantic cities in the United States for the New York Post.
0: Okay, yeah.
1: Austin, Texas.
0: Like, keep Austin weird? Like, that place?
1: Austin, Texas,
0: okay.
1: Number three.
0: All right, Austin, Texas. All right, sure.
1: Number two on the list.
0: All right.
1: Nashville, Tennessee.
0: Okay, I could maybe see.
1: Most romantic city in the U.S.? I think it's the bachelorette capital of the world.
0: Yeah, I mean, I don't see it as being very romantic. I mean, I feel like that's, you're right. Most bachelorette parties are there.
1: And now most bachelor parties go there because most bachelorette parties go there.
0: Yeah, which is kind of weird, but
1: so,
0: sure.
1: So you get a lot of that in Nashville.
0: Yeah.
1: Okay. All right.
0: Yeah.
1: And number one, the most romantic city in the United States, according to the New York Post.
0: Tampa Bay.
1: Number one, New York City.
0: Oh, well, that's not surprising.
1: I think the most surprising city on the list is number five, Jacksonville.
0: Did Liam Cohen have a say in this?
1: Apparently.
0: Was he upset yesterday when they mentioned Caleb Williams on the broadcast?
1: I saw that. I heard that as well, yeah.
0: Jacksonville
1: is number five. So there you go. The most romantic cities in the U.S. Jacksonville, Florida, Chicago, Illinois, Austin, Texas, Nashville, Tennessee, and New York City, New York.
0: Nashville.
1: That's your top five. There you go. A little endless love for Mr. Abdallah in your romantic cities. I would not have guessed, like Chicago, New York, I get.
0: Yeah.
1: Nashville, Austin, and Jacksonville, I don't get either.
0: I don't get either
1: any
0: of those.
1: Yeah. I would have said parts unknown, Colorado.
0: Oh, absolutely.
1: That's what I would have said.
0: The elevation. Mm-hmm.
1: Yes. How romantic. All right, coming up next here on Bluck and Abdallah, I will play for you the worst smack talk of all time, and that's next.
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3: 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While retinitis pigmentosa takes Mark's vision,

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